0: far last hour. Talked to our guy, James Boyd, who covers the Colts for The Athletic, did our three-point stance on the Colts. Earlier in the show, we talked some footy, some soccer, Argentina's miraculous comeback from 2-0 down in the 78th minute. They beat Egypt, Messi cementing himself even more as the GOAT. And then we were reacting live as Switzerland knocked off Colombia in penalties after a goalless draw. The Swiss going through on the penalty shootout, turning the Colombians into a Swiss cheese. And quarterfinals. Yeah, that was terrible. Absolutely terrible. I had to. The quarterfinals
1: are
0: set.
1: You're not even a dad.
0: I know. Not yet. Thank God. Fingers crossed. Knock on wood. Hopefully not for a while. 310-840-4910. The quarterfinals are set. I'll preview the quarterfinal round in just a bit. We actually have a day off from the World Cup tomorrow. It's got, I don't know what I'm going to do with myself. I'll just watch Wimbledon, watch more tennis. But yeah, damn shame. First time in a while. No soccer games tomorrow. So we'll get back into the soccer talk in a little bit. But let's talk some baseball here. Before we do that, though, Brad, you are going for more history tonight. You took Willy Abreu for your Let's Go Streaking. You're the record holder at 15, trying to make it 16. The White Sox and the Red Sox are just underway in the bottom of the first. Willy Abreu, 0-for-1. 0-for-1. First at bat, he flied out to center. So that's the chase on history for Brad. I've got Bobby Witt as the Royals are going up against the New York Mets. That game is in the bottom of the third, and Bobby Witt has a hit. Let's go. Five in a row for me. I'll go ahead and update my record. Now 41 for 53. Five in a row. I'm coming for you, Brad. I'm coming for that record. You better make sure you keep going. I'm coming for it. All right. So there we go on that.
1: Not gonna happen.
0: And then Combs has Miguel Vargas. I think the bottom of the first just started in the south side of Chicago. And so I don't know, is Miguel Vargas? Oh no, he did. He got that bat and he walked. So no hit for Miguel Vargas just yet. And then Monty is later tonight. He's going with Shohei Ohtani going up against the Rockies. So we're one leg down, three to go. Our Let's Go Streaking parlay, if we go 4-for-4, that's plus 302 at BetMGM. So there you have it. We got a bunch of aces on the mound tonight, Brad. So before we get some updates on how the best pitchers in baseball are faring in their last starts before the All-Star break this weekend in my neck of the woods in the city of brotherly love in Philadelphia, I know you hate them. I know there's no reason to want to celebrate them. But, man, the Miz just keeps mowing him down. Jacob Mizorowski,
1: he does.
0: First game of a doubleheader earlier today in St. Louis. And 7 innings, 3 hits. He did give up 3 runs. Kudos to the Cardinals. They got him early with a 2-run home run from Jordan Walker and a Herrera home run in the third. My man still gets the win because he pitched 7 innings strong and 11 more strikeouts. For Jacob Mizorowski, he now has 167 Ks. That's the best in baseball. His whip is a .76. That's the best in baseball. And his ERA is a 1.62. That's the best in baseball. I think we might be looking at the new best pitcher on the planet right now. Is that too early to say after what Skeens did the last 2 years? I know he's having a down year, but man, the season from the Miz keeps getting better and better, Brad.
2: Yeah, Paul Skeens in action right now. 4 innings pitched. That's 67 total pitches, a couple of earned runs, 4 strikeouts. I mean, he has looked human this year, unlike Mizorowski, who is just a man on a mission. And his mission is going to be completed with the Cy Young Trophy in the National League. Remember, it was about, 3 weeks ago? We were hyping up the NL Cy Young race right here on BetMGM tonight. Oh, man, this could be the greatest Cy Young race of our lifetimes. You and I were selling that narrative. We truly believed it. We weren't just, stoking up the acting for the sake of acting to our audience. You know, every single take that Pat and I have on this show is genuine. It's authentic. We're not hot take artists for the sake of just being hot take artists. But I truly believe that. Not so much anymore. I mean, Christopher Sanchez, last time he went out, gave up, what, 9 earned runs yesterday against the Kansas City Royals? He is number 2 right now at BetMGM, the NL Cy Young trophy race at plus 500. Miz is minus 500. The only thing at this juncture that is preventing Jacob Mizorowski from winning the NL Cy Young is a menacing injury M. So just stay upright, stay healthy, and you are going to have a layup of a win. This could be really unanimous, honestly, when the votes come out. If Mizorowski survives the entire season, continues to post nothing but crooked numbers on the scoreboard or like giant donuts on the scoreboard as well, a sub-2 ERA with a high strikeout rate, which is just off the charts. It's a foregone conclusion. It's practically the G word, practically the L word, whatever phrase you want to apply to it. Jacob Mizorowski, assuming he stays upright, will be your NL Cy Young winner. Man, the guy has been incredibly dominant this season.
0: Wow. Yeah, and like I don't blame you. I don't blame you. And look, maybe there is still time for him to be human. He's never pitched a full season in baseball yet, so I wonder about fatigue. You know, even though he is 6'7", he's only 200 pounds, he's 24 years old, and last year pitched 66 innings, so he's already at 111. I don't have his minor league numbers off the top of my head. I don't know the most amount of innings he's ever thrown in a minor league season, but that is potential, that fatigue gets to him. Here's the thing. He's not going to start the All-Star game because he's going to end up pitching again on Sunday. He'll pitch the final game of the first half of the season. And, Brad, barring a change, the final game of the first half in baseball in Pittsburgh on Sunday would be Mizorowski versus none other than Paul Skeens. I mean, if there is any way Paul Skeens to get his mojo back, it would be Sunday at home against the guy who is the front runner for the NL Cy Young Award right now, because you mentioned it. Skeens has not only looked human, I mean, he's been just flat out bad. He's been flat out bad the last several starts here. I mean, he has given up multiple earned runs in 6 straight starts now. He has given up 4 earned runs or more in 4 out of his last, 4 out of his last 9 starts. And you mentioned tonight, yeah, the Pirates are winning 7-2, but it's nobody out in the top of the 5th with 2 runners on, and Skeens has already given up 2 earned runs. And his ERA is 3.64. So this is, you know, I've joked about it before, you know, because a lot of I think Scooble's the best pitcher in baseball, and I had a lot of people, no, it's Skeens, it's not even close. And so now I take just a little bit of joy in watching Skeens come back down to earth. But in all seriousness, I think it's a fair question to ask. Are we ever going to see the first 2 seasons that Paul Skeens produced ever again? Because the book is out on him, and I don't know if you've seen it. His fastball velo, it ain't going back up to the 98s, 99s, no. 100s. He's basically been sitting 94, 95, 96. That's the scariest sight to see out of everything. If you're looking at what Paul Skeens has done this year, it's the lack of velo on the fastball.
2: Yeah, the commands have been a little bit off as well. And if you're not, you know, blowing those heaters by the hitters, they will catch up to it. It's not like Jacob Mizorowski, who still hit 104 on the radar gun in the 7th inning today against the St. Louis Cardinals. It's outrageous. The heat that the guy brings on a start-in, start-out basis and just doesn't consistently even deep into the games with high pitch counts. You saw it earlier this season. I think he had a game in which he was still hitting the gun at 103.4.5, a pitch number like 105. That's how crazy of a season that Jacob Mizorowski has had. But Skeens, yeah, I mean, those couple of ticks on the fastball, they diminish. People catch up to it. The cat's out of the bag, man. He is certainly looking human. He's looking like a kind of a mid of the rotation starter. He's not even the best starter on his own team. I would give that distinction Braxton Ashcraft, who's been tremendous this year in terms of striking out guys, going deep into games, a lot of quality starts under his belt. Paul Skeens is very human, and there's been a bit of an auto correction with his overall production, and I don't really see him all of a sudden reemerging as the shutdown starter that we saw in the first couple of years in the league. So, yeah, you might be onto something. Have we seen the best of Paul Skeens? It's certainly a question with an answer on the table. I mean, he's still very, very young in his career. He can add a couple of pitches to the repertoire that could overcome some of the velocity issues. But, yeah, man, he is crashing back down to earth so far this season, to say the least.
0: You know, that's funny. Before we pivot to Scooble, who's pitching tonight, it's funny you mentioned Braxton Ashcraft, Brad, because don't get me wrong, I've heard the name. I know of Braxton Ashcraft, but we did the list on Friday, and Monty came up with the top 20 strikeout leaders right now in all of baseball.
2: He was on the list?
0: And we're like into like the eighth round. Like PJ, I think, got through five pitchers or four pitchers. And then I forget who we mentioned. It was a pretty prominent pitcher, but they weren't in the top 20 and he got knocked out. And me and Combs were going rattling off one after another. We only had like four or five pitchers left, if that. And Combs is like, oh yeah, you know what? Oh yeah, give me Braxton Ashcraft. And I'm like, what? Who just, oh yeah, you know what? Braxton Ashcraft, because that's definitely one of the first names that I think of for the top 20 strikeout leaders. And so, of course, he beat me, but it's like just so nonchalantly, like, screw you, Combs. So now I'll never forget Braxton Ashcraft. When you said it, I got the chills inside.
2: It's like branded on your forehead now. Show Braxton Ashcraft some damn respect. You bet your Ashcraft you should.
0: Yeah. Oh, man. So anyway, you said Braxton Ashcraft. And like, yeah, again, if you look at the numbers, yes. But blindly, we're thinking about the top 20 strikeout pitchers in baseball. And Combs is like, oh, yeah, you know, Braxton Ashcraft. No problem. So anyway, speaking of best pitcher in baseball, though, I think that distinction still belongs to Tarek Skubal. And he's also another one. Definitely looked more human this year than he has in his last 2 years, where he's the back-to-back reigning American League Cy Young Award winner. He had that bone chip in his elbow, or the loose body that he had to get removed, missed the entire month of May, but miraculously came back only 6 weeks later. And right now, Skubal was dealing. He just got pulled from the game. He had a high pitch count, had a lot of traffic on the bases, but was still relatively lights out. Five innings, five hits, one earned run, nine strikeouts through 96 pitches. ERA down to 3.06. The Tigers lead the A's 2-1 in Detroit in the top of the sixth. And obviously, Brad, every time Skubal takes them out, I think folks in Detroit are wondering if it's going to be the last time, because that trade deadline's fastly approaching. August 3rd, less than a month away. We got the All-Star break coming up here. Skubal guaranteed to maybe only have four more starts in a Tigers uniform before that trade deadline rolls around. That's if he stays healthy and doesn't, you know, have any more injuries. He's probably going to have four more starts. And then we're wondering, with the Tigers at 40-50 and Skubal set to be a free agent and the dark cloud of a lockout looming ahead, do the Tigers trade him or do they hold on to him? That is the biggest headline at the trade deadline as we get closer and closer. And as it stands today, I don't have a strong inclination on what the hell Detroit's going to do. But I still think, and I've had this, I've maintained this position for the entire season, we don't know if there's going to be baseball next year, and you might get a salary cap in play. I think if you're Detroit, you got to hold on to Tarek Skubal. I still think it would be very foolish to trade him, not knowing what the future holds for Major League Baseball.
2: I'm going to say this right now, and I'm just going to pull this out of my keister, much like Brando did Braxton Ashcraft on the last edition of the list. But I think it's like less than a 20% chance that Skubal is going to get dealt at the deadline. You look at the Tigers right now. Yes, they have an abhorrent overall record at 40-50. And let's say, they finish this first half strong. And maybe get a sweep in there or win like three of their last four games or four of their last five, however many games they have until the All-Star break. I mean, as it stands, entering the night tonight, Detroit, despite being 10 games below 500, they're only five games out of the wild card in the AL. The AL is the definition of parity. They are dominated that league right now by nothing but mediocrity. And as a result, you're just seeing the Yankees, and they've kind of come back down to earth. You know that as a diehard Yankees guy. And everybody else is kind of ho-hum. I mean, the White Sox are the feel-good story. Right now, maybe in all of baseball, and especially in the American League at 47-42. Seattle is getting rocked tonight because Brian Wu has just been atrocious on the road. And that's where it's ugly head yet again tonight, though they enter the night at 47-44. But you look at right now, the wild card leaders, it is your Yankees because Tampa's leading the division. But they've got a commanding lead, a five-game lead in the wild card race as a top wild card team, followed by Cleveland at 47-44 and Texas at 500. They're 45-45. Houston, Minnesota, Toronto, Baltimore, the Athletics, Boston, and Detroit, again, are all within five games. So if the Tigers can finish the first half strong, they are not going to deal Scooble. I don't see it in any way, shape, or form. I think it's a snowball's chance, and you know what, that it's going to come to fruition. So, again, I'm banking on it. I'm a betting man. Scooble stays in the Motor City. Vroom, vroom. Detroit could have a very strong second half. They're very much going to be in the wild card race conversation.
0: Yeah, I mean, the American League stinks. You only have six teams at or above 500, whereas in the National League, you got 10. And we know how dangerous that National League Central is. The Dodgers, of course, carrying the water. And the NL East, only held back by the Pack Mule Mets. They're the only team under 500 in the NL East. The Marlins. Marlins are on a heater.
2: Marlins are good.
0: The Phillies have been on a heater for basically 3 months, and the Braves still with the third best run differential in all of baseball atop the NL East. But you mentioned my Yankees really quickly. You know, I love my guy, Cam Schlittler. You know, I still think Cam Schlittler can win the Cy Young Award this year for the New York Yankees, despite getting, you know, him looking human, across a couple of starts in June, one of which he gave up four runs. None of them were earned against Boston. Then he did get smacked around by Detroit. He bounced back in a big way last night. Eight innings, one run, eight strikeouts as he completely shut down the Rays, got the Yankees a much-needed win yesterday. He said afterwards, Brad, that his bounce-back performance was fueled by his critics. He didn't really delve into it. I would assume a lot of that's probably social media. Schlittler, a young guy, you know, definitely had a little something to say after he beat the Red Sox in the wild card series last year, was a little active on Twitter for a couple of weeks. But, you know, a lot of people were saying, oh, this guy's regressing. Here we go. Here comes Cam Schlittler back to life, back to normal. And then he just goes out and completely mows down the Rays. So Cam Schlittler kind of admitting he listens to the outside noise. Is that something you would want to hear from one of your favorite players on the Cubs? Because I gotta admit, I love it. I love the honesty. I love the raw honesty. And I love that he gets positively amped up by, you know, haters and clowns on social media. Obviously, you'd rather that than the other way. But what did you think of Cam Schlittler kind of admitting he listens to the noise?
2: I loved it. And the fact, too, that he also expressed it with some colorful language. If you see the rest of that quote, there might be an explicit word or two that were involved in it. He's just being real, man. He's being honest. Whatever motivates a guy, I'm completely game for. So, you know, there are some athletes that, you know, drown out the noise. They're not on social media. They don't want to be on social media. They don't want to read the clippings of the headlines and the beat reporters and the writers and, you know, various fans and all the hatred they're tossing at them. But some of them, they do look at it, and it does offer some bold and bored material. And I'm fine with that. So, you know, if he's got the type of personality that can roll with those kind of punches and it uses it as a fuel for his internal fire, why wouldn't you want him expressing that openly and saying, yeah, I read that. I hear that. And you know what? It just makes me do my job even better. So, yeah, bring the heat, bring the noise, and I'm going to shut you the heck up. I'm totally applaud it. I love it. I like a little spice with my stars in sports, and Cam Schlittler is certainly delivering. And I hate to say that about any New York Yankee, but Pat, I know you love the Yankees and I love you. So I'm okay with Schlittler being a, you know, that kind of guy.
0: Thank you. Thank you. He said, yeah, they want to say there's bleeping regression because I have one bad outing. Yep. So, yeah, I loved it, man. And he mowed down.
2: It's great.
0: They could not touch him last night. So his ERA is down, back down to just 2.01.
2: Great.
0: They could not touch him last night. So his ERA is down, back down to just 2.01. And he's right up there in the top 10 in strikeouts.

0: turn. He's Brad Evans. I'm Pat Boyle. This is BetMGM Tonight on Westwood One Sports.
1: We know you're jonesing for some football just like we are. NFL training camps begin opening in 15 days. And yes, we're counting. Your home for the NFL. Westwood One Sports.
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1: Welcome on back. BetMGM tonight, Westwood One Sports. He's Brett Evans. I'm Pat Boyle. Sorry, I'm just laughing at something one of my stupid friends said in one of our group chats. 310-840-4910 is the number to join the show. That's 310-840-4910. Alrighty. Brad, were you... I know I was on the show because I vividly remember it. Were you here when we did 162-0 and I'm pretty sure we went 161-1? That was a couple of weeks ago, right?
2: That sounds right. I believe I was on that show with you because I think I've only done the baseball game because there's 20-0 for football. There's 82-0 for the NBA and basketball. But I think I've only done baseball one time with you. And I think we went 161-1. Now, according to Brandon Combs, who has a lot of free time on his hands, apparently, or just wanders off adrift and gets lost in the old school statistics that this game provides. He said he's maybe played this thing like 30 times and has got 161-1. He thinks it's downright impossible for anybody to go undefeated and get the grand prize at 162-0. You know what I say to that, Pat? Challenge accepted.
1: I say poppycock. Let's get Combs in here, producer Brandon Combs. Let's get our video producer, Michael Montgomery. Monty in the mix. If you're watching the show live on YouTube, Twitter, or Twitch, you can follow along as we try to go 162-0. So, Combs, are you taking the reins on this, or is Monty doing it?
3: I will take the reins on it. Look, I by the way, I love the music underneath. Good job there. Yeah. I've played this thing way more than 30 times, Brad. I go in rabbit holes when I'm sitting down and watching games, and I go in rabbit holes on YouTube, on Twitter, and everywhere. So I've probably played this game probably close to 500 times. And I've gotten 30 161-1s. Yeah.
1: Yeah, literally.
3: It's just talk about an addict with baseball. Which is why I knew who Braxton Ashcraft was and you didn't.
2: That's true.
1: I know who he is. He should know who Braxton Ashcraft is. You just rattle it off nilly-willy. Like there was no doubt in your mind that he was top 20 in baseball in strikeouts.
3: Because it wasn't. I was right. All right.
2: All right, let's do this.
3: Let's go 162-0. Go ahead, Monty. Give us our first spin. The Oakland A's of the 2000s. Ooh, we got some good choices here. You got Miguel Tejada, who had, it looks like, averaged 109 hits, 38 home runs, 34 home runs, had a 961 OPS, it looks like. Or is that
1: how do we not go with Giambi?
2: Because he's a first baseman.
1: So he's a monster on those teams.
2: Production.
3: Yeah.
1: By the way, I just watched
3: Moneyball. Through the names, guys.
1: I just watched Moneyball.
3: One name.
1: Last night we got off the air. My girlfriend put Moneyball on right before the show ended. We stayed up to like 1 a.m. watching Moneyball. Great movie.
3: Great.
2: Read the book as well. Fantastic book. Yeah.
3: Yes.
2: My vote's right, Miguel Tejada, but we got a Giambi fanboy now, so I'm not going to.
3: I like Jason Giambi too. I mean, he had a OPS of over 1,000, averaged 38 home runs, 109 hits. I mean, I don't know how we don't go with
2: Go with Giambi. Don't go with Jeremy. Make sure it's Jason.
3: 129 RBIs. DH or first base? DH.
1: You want to put him at first, right? Because DH, you want to make sure that, like, you leave that open in case. Because once we put him at DH, we can't move him, right?
3: Correct.
2: Yeah, correct.
3: Once we put him at first, we can't move him.
1: Yeah, that's fine.
3: Okay. First base it is. The New York Lincoln Giants of the 1920s. They had Charlie Smith. Good old Charlie Smith. Who had an OPS of over 1,000 again. 35 home runs.
2: Okay, was he qualified at?
3: 151 RBIs. Right field, it looks like.
2: Okay, right field. I'm sold. I look at the OPS. It's Charlie Smith. The legendary, the unforgettable... I've never heard the New York Lincoln Giants before, but Charlie Smith is my vote. Final answer.
3: Yeah. I think if you get the New York Lincoln Giants in the 1920s and you get a guy with an OPS that high with an average of 35 home runs and 151 RBIs, you take him.
2: Yep.
3: So I would agree, Charlie Smith in right field.
1: I think the New York Lincoln Giants, is that that's the Negro Leagues, isn't it not?
3: I believe so, yeah.
2: It must be. Yeah, it must be.
3: Now we've got the Twins of the 80s. God, we got Kirby Puckett, Kent Herbeck, Al Woods.
2: Oh, yeah. Gary Gaetti.
3: Man. Yeah, Gary Gaetti.
2: My RBI baseball Nintendo days are just loving this. I used to play with the Twins all the time.
3: I think it's either Kirby
2: or
3: Herbeck. Yeah, I would say Kirby.
2: I'm going to go with Kirby Puckett. Pat?
3: There's so many good center fielders.
1: I'm fine with whatever. I don't know. None of these guys are jumping. I mean, I know Kirby Puckett, but like none of those numbers are jumping out to me. We could skip here.
3: Do we want to respin? Do we want to respin the team?
2: Yeah, respin the team. Let's stick with the 80s and pray we get maybe the Athletics.
3: I'm good with that. The Detroit Tigers. We got...
2: Is this Cecil Fielder? Alan Trammell?
3: Alan Trammell. Kirk Gibson is in there. I mean, the numbers aren't all that delicious.
1: Who the hell is Johnny Grubb?
2: I don't even know who Johnny Grubb is, but he had over 1,000 OPS, apparently. What's he qualify at?
3: Yeah, but it was just a couple of games. His home runs and his RBIs are really low.
2: I'd probably go Trammell, because, again, he qualifies
3: probably go
2: as
3: Trammell
2: shortstop,
3: here too.
2: Right?
3: Yeah, Trammell was a shortstop.
2: Yeah, I go Trammell.
3: I would too.
0: All right.
2: Next!
3: Pirates of the 2020s. Oh, God, I wish we had pitchers.
2: Brian Reynolds is really the only guy to speak of.
3: So here's my proposal. If we respin the year here, we're out of respins. But if we get the 1990s, we get Barry Bonds.
2: Barry Bonds? Vance Like?
1: I say rip it, because Brian Reynolds is not appealing to me.
2: No.
3: Yeah, me neither.
2: All right, pray we get the 90s.
1: Oh,
2: now we got the
1: 90s. Oh, next season.
2: We got Roberto Clemente.
3: Yeah. Roberto Clemente. You also have Willie Stargell, too, though. Willie Stargell. His numbers are pretty comparable. Have more home runs on average. But the runs in the RBIs for Clemente put it over the top for me. So I would
2: Clemente for me.
3: Yeah,
2: me too. Legend.
3: Oakland A's of the 2020s. That's Nick Kurtz.
2: Oh, Nick Kurtz all day.
3: Yeah.
1: We're going to DH him?
3: You're going to have to. DH him. The New York Giants of the 1930s.
1: Mel Ott.
2: Mel Ott.
3: Yep.
2: Hall of Famer Mel Ott.
3: Mel Ott.
2: Dansby Swanson just joined an exclusive group with his RBI count last week. No lie. Look it up.
3: He went nuclear last week. Now we won't see him hit for 3 months. Mel Ott is at third base. The Cardinals of the 1930s. I know all these guys. You have Joe Medwick.
2: Joe Medwick's a legend. I know
3: George
2: Joe Medwick.
3: Watson. Watkins, I should say. Man, all these guys had OPSs of over 1,000, too.
2: Yeah,
3: I would say
2: they had
3: Medwick,
2: some killer
3: though.
2: Teams, the Cardinals.
3: Yeah, Medwick with 111 runs and 154 RBIs. It's Medwick.
1: Yep.
2: He gets my vote.
1: Medwick.
3: Yep.
1: Smithix.
2: We need a second baseman and a catcher.
3: 1970s Detroit Tigers. See, this is where you get screwed when you don't have re-rolls. Oh.
2: Well, what does a catcher or second baseman look like?
1: Cheeks.
3: I mean, yeah.
2: Like, booty cheeks?
3: I would sacrifice OPS here for a higher average RBIs and runs. So it looks like Bill Freehand maybe might be the play here, or even Lance Parrish. Yeah, Lance Parrish, 65 runs, 60 RBIs, Parrish. 19 home runs, 276.
2: Yeah. It's decent.
3: Yeah.
2: I know the name.
3: All right. I guess it's either Parrish or Freehan.
2: It'll take your pick, boys.
3: I would go with Parrish.
2: All right, go Lance. And let's pray we get a decent second baseman. How about Ryan Sandberg?
3: The Philadelphia Phillies of the 1930s. We get Pinky Whitney or Bernie Freiberg. God, we got screwed here at the end. God.
2: We're probably going to be 82 and 80.
3: Yeah.
1: Jeez.
2: We're going to be like every American League franchise this year, gentlemen.
3: Yeah, I would go with Pinky Whitney.
2: Sure. You had me a Pinky.
3: Yeah. Unreal. 158-4.
2: How did we pull that out of our keisters?
3: Our lineup was pretty damn good up until those last two picks. It was really good up until those last two picks. Yeah, Monty, if you scroll down, it'll tell you like where you lacked. Pinky Whitney was a yellow pick, so a borderline pick. Who I don't know who else we could have gone with. Yeah, we didn't do too bad.
2: Even Lance Parrish was a green pick.
3: Yeah. I mean, look, you got basically it was our runs scored that held us back. We got 100% on everything else except for our runs scored.
2: Hey, we'll take it. Small wins.
1: Frickin' all right, Pinky Whitney, you're
3: all
1: you're
3: four of our losses are from Pinky Whitney. Unreal.
2: Rest in peace, Pinky.
1: We have to extort
3: Swanson
1: him.
3: Dansby Swanson of the 1930s.
2: We would kill if we had Dansby Swanson on that list.
3: Jed Hoyer would have paid Pinky Whitney 5 years, $180 million.
2: That's accurate. That's definitely accurate.
3: Oh, God.
1: My God. All right, not bad. 158-4. We'll take it. We will certainly take it. Combs, I don't know, based off of your comments, if it is impossible to go 162-0. I feel like if we would have gotten, I don't know, a Jackie Robinson, or if we would have gotten a Roger Hornsby, or...
3: But that's the problem, is that you never get those guys when you need them. You know what I mean? Like, and then if you save your respin at that point, then earlier we would have ended up picking, like, Kirby Puckett in center field instead of having Roberto Clemente.
1: That's true.
3: You get what I'm saying? So it's tough sometimes because I just think I think it's impossible to go 162-0. Just my opinion. Maybe it's not. I've never seen anybody post that they've done it, though.
1: No, you've never seen anybody go 162-0?
3: I've never. No, and me and my I've got a bunch of friends that play this. We play the 20-0, the 82-0. We've all done all of those. Nobody has gone 162-0 yet.
1: The search continues. 310-840-4910. Phone number to join. You could call, you could text. When we come back, we'll get you some scoreboard updates from a busy night in baseball. 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
8: I'm Channel 2 Pinpoint Weather meteorologist Alden German. Overnight Tuesday, mostly dry and mild, lows in the low 60s. A sunny start to Wednesday, highs in the middle 90s with a decent chance for some spotty thunderstorms in the afternoon.
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0: Pat Boyle. The phone number to join the show, 310-840-4910. Again, that's 310-840-4910. Let's get some baseball scoreboard updates here on a busy Tuesday night. Just a couple of days, six if you include tonight, until we get to the All-Star break with the Home Run Derby and the Midsummer Classic next week in Philadelphia. Brad, pretty good start for your Chicago Cubbies. Matthew Boyd looking awfully good, and the Cubbies putting up a couple of runs here in the fifth inning. What's going on in Baltimore?
1: Yeah, it's played in another one. It is 3-0. The Cubbies up right now, top of the fifth inning, two outs. They were reviewing a called out at first base. That was Alex Bregman. Cubs seem pretty emphatic. I'm going to see it on replay right now. I'm going to tell you how good it is. Oh, he's definitely safe. So that out call is going to get overturned on what would have been a double play. The Cubs still scored a run on that. Again, up 3-0. Speaking of Matthew Boyd, in this game, looking like his all-star self from last year, only giving up 3 hits and 4 clean innings for the most part. 1 walk with 6 strikeouts. 69 total pitches, PCA 2-for-3 with another RBI, just continues to rake the dish. His batting average now flirting with 300 is all the way up to 295. Bregman also has an RBI and also has a hit from earlier in the game. Dansby Swanson, got to have your pinky out when you say it. He's 1-for-2 with a run scored, staying hot for him. Batting average well above the Mendoza line now. And Miguel Amaya bat in the 9th spot. He's got a couple of runs scored, 1-4-1. Again, Cubs up 3-0 against a disappointing Baltimore Orioles. Top of the fifth inning, 1 out.
0: All right, there you go. So Cubbies looking good. You know, Yankees, they get the big fiery outing last night from Cam Schlittler. We talked about his comments earlier on the show. You know, some say it was bleeping regression because I had one bad outing. He mowed down the Rays. You'd think maybe the Yankees, can they start to climb out of this swoon that they always find themselves in the middle of summer? Well, maybe not just yet. They're trailing the Tampa Bay Rays 6-4 right now in the bottom of the 7th. It at the Trop with 2 outs. Yankees came into tonight 3 games back of the Rays in the AL East, who had lost 3 in a row, but they knocked around Will Warren, got him out of a ball game after just 4 innings with Yandy Diaz cranking a home run. And also home run from Victor Mesa Jr. and a home run from a guy I've never even heard of, Hunter Fiducia. Fiducia.
1: Yes.
0: That sounds like a law firm. Have you been in a car accident and you were entitled to compensation? Call the law firm of Fiducia and Fiducia. Anyway, my guy Rice Baby cranked it up. It does sound like bread. It sounds like focaccia. And it sounds like fiduciary. Yeah. Sounds like a couple of weird words all combined into one. At least my guy Ben Rice cranked another bomb. He's got 26 home runs, up to 60 ribbies on the season. So we'll see if the Yankees can get to that Rays bullpen. Otherwise, they're going to drop to 4 back in the AL East. And then let's take a look at some of the other scores that are going on here. We gave you an update on Skubal. Again, only 5 innings. Had a deep pitch count, but he did have 9 strikeouts. Tigers lead the A's 6-2. Every win important for Detroit as we get closer to the trade deadline. Brad, you talked about going against Brian Wu anytime he's on the road, and so far that continues to be a good strategy. He had a decent line, but he gave up 9 hits and 3 runs across 5 innings. The Fish, they're taking care of business right now in Seattle, right? Or in Miami, I should say.
1: They're up right now. Let's see, 4-2. Max Mayer is also on the mound for Miami. He's had an outstanding season. He is in line for the win right now. He's got a 2.58 ERA on the year, 1.11 WHIP. I believe he has only 1 loss, 9-1. So he is aiming to go to 10-1 if the bullpen can hold this lead. Mayer went 5 innings, 4 innings, 4 hits allowed, 2 earned runs, 2 walks, and 4 strikeouts. Not outstanding by any stretch, but just enough to qualify for the dub if they hang on. Hicks, 3-for-4 in this game. Everybody but Stowers and Mack have a hit for the Marlins. And you're right, man. Wu's splits are outrageous. He's awesome at home up there in Sasquatch land. But when he goes on the road, man, he gets roughed up. And, yeah, it didn't qualify as a quality start, but he did give up 9 hits in 5 innings, 3 earned runs, a walk, and 5 strikeouts. That ERA is now at 4.23 on the season. Again, Miami up 4-2. And, folks, open your eyes. This Marlins team is a force to reckon with. Not only because they got a pretty good staff, and Sandy Alcantara is starting to find his stuff again, but Otto Lopez has been just a walking, talking, hitting machine. He's batting north of .330 on the season. Xavier Edwards has had a really good year. Kyle Stowers is starting to find it, although he's hitless tonight. Nobody goes to games in SoFla, but the Miami Marlins are a contender, man. They are going to be there in the conversation for the NL wildcard race when it's all said and done come October.
0: Brad, how about this? I'm going to rattle off some teams. The Rays, the Yankees, the Braves, the Phillies, Brewers, Cubs, and Dodgers. And if they win tonight, the Marlins. Those are the teams in Major League Baseball that will have at least 50 wins. That's how good the Marlins have been. You mentioned it. Yeah.
1: It's crazy.
0: They're certainly not to be ignored here. We've talked about, I know the White Sox have been a team that has, every passing day, we're like, all right, I guess the White Sox are for real. I guess the White Sox are for real. They're in first place in the AL Central at 47-42, but the Miami Marlins deserve your attention as well. All right, Brad, we'll bid you adieu, brother. It's great to have you back. Can't wait for a awesome show coming up tomorrow. And so until then, we'll bid you adieu, my friend.
1: Yes. Adios, amigos. Get after him, my man. And the Cubs just grounded a double play. Womp, womp.
0: Coming up next, what the heck did Brad Stevens have to say about trading Jaylen Brown?
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7: Colorado weather can be a fickle mistress. One moment it's raining, the next moment the sun's out. Oh, look, there's a snowstorm. And now the sun's back out to melt it all away. Avoid the surprises and hear all about the weather with me, meteorologist Cody Wilson of Denver and Front Range Weather. 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

0: here on Westwood One Sports. 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I don't care how measured or appealing to the emotions of the fan base, how much Brad Stevens did that in his press conference yesterday alongside new team owner and CEO Bill Chisholm. I don't care how calculated and how apologetic at times the press conference seemed. You can't defend trading Jaylen Brown to the Philadelphia 76ers like they did last week. We're still dealing with the fallout of it. And Brad Stevens had a 40-minute press conference. Him and Bill Chisholm had a 40-minute press conference yesterday. And like, if you're a Celtics fan, did it make you feel any better? If you're a basketball fan, that for days we were trying to figure out what the hell was the motive? Why would you trade Jaylen Brown? How is all you get back Paul George and two first-round picks? How could you break up a championship tandem that got back to the playoffs this year as the two seed with Jason Tatum missing 80% of the regular season recovering from the torn Achilles? And yeah, you blew a 3-1 lead against the Sixers, but part of the reason why you lost that game seven is Tatum didn't play. How could you just be so willing to break up that core right away, especially when you didn't have to dish out big new contracts this offseason? Tatum and Brown are under contract for the next 2-3+ years together. Nonsense. And to trade them to Philly, the team that you blew a 3-1 lead to, one of your biggest rivals in the Eastern Conference, you just made them better. You just made them the second best team in the East behind my New York Knicks. You just gave the Sixers a leg up in the arms race in the Eastern Conference. You made your squad worse. At least that's what most rational people would think. So I was dying to hear what Brad Stevens had to say about this. By the way, you want to weigh in on this, 310-840-4910. But let's hear some of Brad Stevens' quotes here, right out of the chute, if we can here. Here is Brad Stevens on the Celtics' road to get to where they were, which led to them trading Jaylen Brown to Philadelphia.
1: When I looked at our team, and I looked at where the league was heading, looked at the way that we've finished the last couple years, and also looked at the unbelievable way we've played in the regular season in the last couple years, you know, the path looked a little bit more challenging to me. I might be wrong. I'm not going to stand up here and be defensive about that. But the path looked a little bit more challenging with 70% of our cap and such a high percent of our usage tied into two players.
0: Yeah, you know, again, the path, was it challenging? Yes, challenging, because the Knicks are better than you. That's why it's challenging. Outside of that, I mean, you know, come on. We all kind of looked at this Eastern Conference bracket going into the playoffs last year, and we said, wow, the top half of that bracket looks, well, at least I did. I said, it looks awfully fraudulent. Pistons has the one seed. I'll never believe in the Cleveland Cavaliers, especially with James Harden on their team. The Raptors were the 5 seed. This is before, obviously, you know, now they look a lot better. They made the trade for Kawhi. And the Magic, who were a 500 team, if not worse, the second half of the season. The Pistons nearly got knocked out by the Magic in round one. And then them and the Cavaliers, it was basically like a mid-off, if you will, in the second round of that series. And the Cavaliers end up winning game 7 on the road, blowing Detroit out of the water. And the Knicks sweep them, just like the Knicks swept the Sixers. So, yeah, you know what? A bunch of what-ifs for the Boston Celtics, but if they didn't have to play the Sixers in the first round, if Jason Tatum didn't get hurt, if they weren't on the same side quadrant of the bracket as the New York Knicks, maybe the Boston Celtics could have gotten back to the Eastern Conference Finals. And if you're one step away from the finals, are you really breaking up this core? Or was this just purely based off of the result? And I know sometimes the results have to drive the decisions, but man, to say that the path is more challenging, like, this is the NBA. What do you think happens? You get a couple of star players. Yeah, that makes up 70% of your cap. Look at the Oklahoma City Thunder. They locked down their three stars as early as they possibly could in SGA, in J-Dub, and in Chet Holmgren. And they're paying those combined $120 million this year. But SGA's Supermax contract kicks in next year, and then you're paying those three guys a combined $150 million-plus dollars for the next 3 years. And there you go. I mean, and I don't know if Brad Stevens must have been talking about the regular salary cap, which is $160 million or $164 million. But let's not forget, the NBA allows you to go to the first apron, which is $209 million, and they allow you to go to the second apron, which is $221 million, which if you're a serious competing team for an NBA title and you have an owner that wants to spend, you should be going up against that second apron. It's what the New York Knicks did last year. It's what some of the great teams, most of the championship-winning teams, have done the last several years. So honestly, that's a bit misleading quote from Brad Stevens when he says your top two players make up 70% of your cap. Jason Tatum's going to make $58 million this year, and Jaylen Brown was going to make right around $60 million. That's less than 120. Yeah, that's 70% of the salary cap, but you still had an extra $100 million to spend on the rest of your team to get up to that second apron. So I don't want to hear about 70% of the cap for your two best players. Look at any great team in the NBA. If they have two all-NBA caliber players, yeah, they're going to take up 70% of your cap. And don't get me wrong. I think we have the NBA kind of went above and, you know, it over calculated for all these big threes and all these super teams that teams have been trying to build. That doesn't necessarily get you a championship. We've seen many, many failures. You build a really good, well-balanced team with good depth coming off the bench. And yes, that gives you just as much of a chance at winning a championship. Look at the San Antonio Spurs, but also in the same vein, look at the San Antonio Spurs, because in another 2 years, they're going to be paying Wemby $70 million a year. They're going to be paying Stephon Castle $50 million a year. They're already paying De'Aaron Fox $50 million a year. So there you go. Once you prove you can win a championship, once you have two all-NBA caliber players, they're going to take up 70% of your cap. So, like, what do you want? What do you want, Brad? Do you want to, like, and here's the thing. I mentioned it before. I just watched Moneyball last night. Like, are you trying to be Billy Bean? Are you trying to be Billy Bean? Do you feel like you got to prove just how much of a genius you are by trading Jaylen Brown? And, you know, when he was asked whether or not they think the Celtics are going to be better this year, he goes, oh, I guess we'll find out. Yeah, guess we will, but the early returns don't look promising. You traded away the guy that won the finals MVP 25 months ago, who was a five-time All-Star, finished sixth this year in the MVP voting. You got worse. You got worse. And here's the other thing. You don't have to be Billy Bean, because you should have an owner that wants to spend. And Bill Chisholm answered a couple of questions, the new CEO, the new owner of the Boston Celtics, and he made it a point to say, it's, quote, it's not about the money at all. This was, again, trying to put together the right set of players and assets to win now, to win next year, the following year, the year after that. That's what this was about. None of these were about money. We have some more room now. If we see something we wanted, Brad's got the green light to do that. Bill Chisholm went on to say, quote, I know people feel like, oh, there must be a smoking gun somewhere around the money. That's just not what this is about. And I can say it and I'll keep saying it, but I'll also prove it to you. When we have the opportunity, we're going to do that. And we've given ourselves the flexibility to do it now. So it's fine to keep asking the question, because I know we have to prove it, and we will. Will you? You sure about that? You sure about that? Because I said it when the trade happened. You can't name more than 20 players that are better than Jaylen Brown in the NBA. And that's being conservative, and that's coming from a diehard Knicks fan. I have every reason to hate Jaylen Brown as a fan and hate the Boston Celtics as a fan. There's not more than 20 players better than Jaylen Brown. That was the team that I feared most this season. That is the team I would have feared most next season in the Eastern Conference as a Knicks fan. Not anymore. Not anymore. So it's not about the money. So you really think that you got better. And in Jaylen Brown's replacement, you got Paul George. Who are we freaking kidding? Who, by the way, you're going to pay Paul George $54 million this year. And you know what his player option is for next year? $57 million. So take your quote about Jaylen Brown and Jason Tatum taking up 70% of the cap and shove it, Brad Stevens, because this year you're going to pay Tatum and Paul George a combined $112 million. That's 70% of your salary cap. And unless you find a way to trade Paul George away in the next 12 months, who's taking him? He's going to opt into his player option. And you're going to pay Jason Tatum and Paul George next year $119 million combined. That's more than 70% of your salary cap. So you'd rather have Paul George than Jaylen Brown is essentially what you're saying. That's essentially what Brad Stevens is saying. And if not, good luck trading away Paul George in a trade to get you a top 10 player in the NBA. Because that's the only way this trade makes sense. And you had a chance to get Giannis. And you didn't, reportedly, you didn't want to include Hugo Gonzalez. Or, reportedly, you didn't want to give Giannis a third year of a contract extension. So what are the other avenues? How are this? Please tell me how the Boston Celtics are better off because of this trade. And Brad Stevens kept saying, and I know the fan part of this, like, I lived it. And I know I had a lot of sleepless nights. I lost sleep over the fan part of this. Brad Stevens basically saying, hey, man, I know this trade looks ridiculous. And I get it. And I've lost sleep. But you just got to trust me. You just got to trust me. I think you've lost a lot of trust. I think Brad Stevens has lost a sensational amount of trust. And I can't stand, by the way, and just to get back to my point before, I know we overcorrected, the league overcorrected with trying to build super teams and two or three players that can lead you and not having any depth. I get it. Depth is important. You have to have good bench players. You also have to have star power. You have to have star power. Look at the last 8 NBA champions. The New York Knicks, Jalen Brunson, Karl Anthony Towns. I'm not even going to include OG Anunoby. I'm just talking about the two best players. Those are perennial all-stars. The Oklahoma City Thunder, the reigning two-time MVP. J-Dub, who was all-NBA. Chet Holmgren, who was all-NBA this year. And second, and the runner-up for Defensive Player of the Year. The Boston Celtics in 2024, Tatum and Brown. The Denver Nuggets in 2023, Jokic and Murray. The Golden State Warriors in 2022, Steph Curry and Draymond. And that's and they had a really good deep team, but the Golden State Warriors are often the exception to the rule. 2021, Milwaukee Bucks. Yes, Giannis. Also, at the time, Chris Middleton was a damn good player still. By the way, Chris Middleton was just in a trade. We'll get you that news in just a bit. 2020 Lakers, LeBron and AD. You have to have the star power. And so I here's another quote that I want to hear from Brad Stevens on how the NBA calls for building depth as a reason why they traded Jaylen Brown. Take a listen.
1: The reality in this era and in this day and age of the NBA, and you could see it obviously with the last couple of champions and some of the teams that were at the very top of the league when it was all said and done at the end of this year, is that, you know, you have to do a great job and you have to have the optionality to do a great job of building out depth that can hopefully replace the irreplaceable individual.
0: Again, I agree. But he also contradicted himself right at the end. To replace the irreplaceable player. To replace the irreplaceable player. Because in many ways, Jaylen Brown was irreplaceable. Just look at the year he had. Without Tatum, Jaylen Brown stepped up, scored nearly 30 points per game, career high in rebounds per game, career high in assists per game. And I can't, I couldn't, I had to log off of social media last week, the night that this trade went down, because then you have all the truthers, you have all the contradictors, you have all the contrarians. Oh, well, if you look at the analytics, Jaylen Brown was a negative in his true on-court, off-court rating. Take a giant hike off of a short cliff. Jaylen Brown won the finals MVP 2 years ago. A series and a playoffs that Jason Tatum largely stunk in. Jaylen Brown carried the Celtics to a title. So don't tell me about the analytics and how good the Celtics were when Jaylen Brown was on the floor and off the floor this year, because Jason Tatum missed the first 65 games and Jaylen Brown was an MVP candidate and the Celtics were the 2 seed in the East. So something ain't adding up. And you want to talk about the series against Philadelphia? None of them made shots. They all missed their threes. Every single one of them. And then Tatum got hurt. So for all the contrarians out there, well, the Celtics are actually a better team without Jaylen Brown. You're a moron and a loser and an idiot, and you don't know basketball. Because, oh, the Celtics had to build depth. So instead of Jaylen Brown, it's now Paul George. It's being able to re-sign Nemeja Okocha. It's being able to add the ageless Mike Conley. And then it's being able to sign Mitchell Robinson, which is a good move. Don't get me wrong. You could have added Mitchell Robinson even with Jaylen Brown on the team, because let me remind you, Paul George is essentially making the same amount of money as Jaylen Brown. And that's where this just continues to not add up at all. I'm glad Brad Stevens made sure to mention that this was nothing personal against Jaylen Brown, that they had no bad blood, that they were not disgruntled with one another. And, I mean, to me, that makes the trade even dumber. Another reason why it's a stupid trade and really only second to Nico Harrison trading Luka Doncic to the LA Lakers in the middle of the night as the second dumbest NBA trade that I can remember in the last decade. But here is Brad Stevens on how this is nothing against Jaylen Brown. Take a listen.
1: That's absolutely nothing against Jaylen, right? If you have Jaylen Brown on your team, you should feature him. You should use all those possessions, and you should approach things that way. But I think the importance of depth, and then obviously we have to continue to work on ways to diversify our attack overall. All that being said, still wasn't... still would not have made a move unless we thought the right opportunity presented itself.
0: So again, diversify our attack and need to build depth. And Bill Chisholm saying this has nothing to do about money and we're going to spend and, you know, I'll prove it to you. It's a lot of like, hey, we know this trade is so stupid on paper, but just trust us. All right? Just trust us, please. I'm sorry, you don't deserve that. You don't have that benefit of the doubt. Winning a championship, that earns you a lot of trust. That earns you the freedom to make some risky moves. Not a trade like this. Not a chance. You lose all that trust when you do that. Brad Stevens is going to, mark my words, said it when the trade happened, and I'll double down on it. Brad Stevens is going to get fired because of this trade. Or... Bill Chisholm, the new owner and CEO of the Celtics, this was about the money. And this was about not wanting to pay Jaylen Brown another contract extension in another 2 years and not wanting to go up against the second apron. And so the Celtics trying to be cheap, trying to not spend that much money, trying to do a money ball approach in the NBA for a team that's only 2 years removed from a title. And if that's the reason why, then Bill Chisholm might say to Brad Stevens, don't worry, you're not going to get fired because of this trade. You have my backing. And even then, you're going to take an owner, a new owner of a team at its word? But assuming that this, if Bill Chisholm is telling the truth, and boy, I would love to inject him with some truth serum and get the full, raw, unfiltered, honest truth about whether or not this had anything to do with money and wanting to be cheaper and not wanting to go up against the second apron and not wanting to have to spend so much money and staying under that second apron in the NBA salary cap. If that is the truth, then Brad Stevens is going to get fired because of this trade. 310-840-4910 is the number to join the show. 310-840-4910. What did you think of Brad Stevens' quotes regarding Jaylen Brown and the Celtics trade, sending him to the Philadelphia 76ers last week? 310-840-4910. You know, there's one other thing about this trade is that, you know, again, I look at this Celtics team right now, and it blows my mind that our friends at BetMGM still have them as the second best odds in the Eastern Conference. Jason Tatum, Paul George, Derek White, Mitchell Robinson, Peyton Pritchard, Sam Hauser, the great Hugo Gonzalez, Nemeas Kida. That's not a better team than the Sixers. And I don't care if Joel Embiid plays 20 games this year. Jaylen Brown, Tyrese Maxey, VJ Edgecombe, that's a better team. And the depth that the Sixers have built this year, some good signings, bringing in Anthony Simons as well, coming off the bench. That's a solid team. That's a better team than the Celtics. So when Brad Stevens was asked if they think they're going to be a better team, and he said, we'll find out, I can't wait to find out. Because I think they're going to be dead wrong on this. I think they're going to be dead wrong. 310-840-4910 is the number to join the show. I'm Pat. 310-840-4910 is the number to join the show. I'm Pat Boyle. When we come back, mention it during this segment.

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1: The U.S. men's national team has been eliminated from the World Cup with a loss to Belgium, but not before advancing further than the majority of U.S. teams before them. It was a fun run on home soil. See you in 4 years. Say it with us one more time. USA! Westwood One Sports.
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3: All right, welcome on back. 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I'm Pat Boyle. We're going to get to your phone calls here in just a second. Phone number to join the show, 310-840-4910. You could call, you could text. Reacting to Brad Stevens' press conference yesterday, a 40-minute press conference, him and the new owner and CEO of the Celtics, Bill Chisholm, defending the Jaylen Brown trade, which I think is absolute lunacy. I think it's going to be one of the worst trades we've seen, only next to the Luka Doncic trade. I think the Celtics are going to massively regret that for years to come. Coming up in a couple of minutes, breaking down a six-team trade centered around Chris Middleton. We'll get you the details in just a second, but let's get to your phone calls here. Matt is next up in Sacramento on BetMGM Tonight, wants to weigh in on the Jaylen Brown trade. What's going on, Matt?
4: Yeah, I just want to piggyback on your take on the trade. I think if there was a trade to be had, it should have been Jason Tatum and not Jaylen Brown. And I say that for two reasons. One, he may have looked good in those 20-some-odd games that he came back and played, but we don't know what that Achilles is doing right now during the offseason or if it's going to sustain itself for a whole 82-game season next year. So to put all your marbles on Jason Tatum, to me, is a bit...
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4: I believe Jaylen Brown's a better player, but you could get a lot more in return for Jason Tatum than you could for Jaylen Brown. So just imagine you trade Jason Tatum to the Sixers and you ask for picks, but you also ask for Tyrese Maxey or BJ Edgecombe, which would have made the Celtics better. Or, golly, why not try to work out a trade for Jalen Duren and Jason Tatum? You would have two Jalens on the Celtics. Yeah, I agree with you. I think it's an absurd trade getting rid of Jaylen Brown.
3: Yeah, Matt, good stuff, man. Really good call. I appreciate it. And, you know, you made some really good points. I don't know if I would have done the Jaylen Duren trade, even though he's only 22, and I know he looked horrible in the postseason, and he was a lot better in the regular season, and you give a guy a chance to grow and learn from that. I don't think I would have done Tatum for Jaylen Duren. And I don't know if the Pistons would have teamed Jason Tatum and Cade Cunningham together. Two guys that are, you know, mostly ball dominant. It's an interesting thought. But the first point you made about Tatum. Yeah, look, I mean, it stupefied me as to apparently how low Jaylen Brown's trade value was. We heard the rumors of that before the trade happened, and then the trade happened. And again, I think the Celtics are stupid and moronic for making the trade and getting only Paul George and two first-round picks back. But a lot of the top insiders, reporters, the rumors that Jaylen Brown's trade value was not that high, you would have gotten a lot more for Jason Tatum. But, oh, how could we trade Jason Tatum? He's the real face of this team. Well, you know, again, what happened in the 2024 NBA Finals? Jaylen Brown won the Finals MVP. Jason Tatum did not. Who played most of this season this year and was sixth in the MVP voting? Jaylen Brown. Jason Tatum coming off a torn Achilles. And, yeah, he did look great in the 20 games. And then his knee on his other leg got hurt. And you're also trusting a guy with a torn Achilles that tore his Achilles, no matter if it was a year ago, 3 years ago, 5 years ago, to continue to be the player that he was before that. Jaylen Brown has almost never been hurt. The guy plays at least 65, 70 games every single year. He's more durable. You're really talking about a challenging path moving forward. I think the better path was with Jaylen Brown as your best player, especially because if you wanted to, you know, you want to build depth. Could have built a lot more depth with Jason Tatum. Yeah, I think Matt's spot on. You could have gotten Tyrese Maxey or VJ Edgecombe back in a trade. along with Paul George, and probably an extra first-round pick. If Jason Tatum is viewed so highly around the league and Jaylen Brown is not, yeah, I think it's a good call. Good job, Matt. Let's see if Bert in Baltimore is still there. 310-840-4910. Bert, line one, next up on BetMGM tonight. Bert, what's going on?
6: Hey-o! I'm still here.
3: I figured you would be, brother. Thanks for holding on, man.
6: Yes, sir. Yes, sir. So I think Brad Stevens, I called in for two things. One about your 162-0, but on the Jaylen Brown trade, I think Brad Stevens made it very clear with his answer to do you think you're going to be a better team now that that was not his call. So I definitely do not think he'll be fired. I think he was ordered to make the trade. If it was his idea, he would have said, yeah, we're going to be better, and here's why. But when your boss tells
3: you,
6: yeah,
3: so you think him saying we'll find out tells you that it was Bill Chisholm, the new owner, and wanting to get cheaper, that he was the one that made demand that he make this trade.
6: 100%, 100%. He's too intelligent of a basketball man to make that trade. But you can't throw your owner under the bus. What was he going to say?
3: That's a good point. It's a good point, Bert. What did you have on the 162-0
6: piece, Pat? Real quick. I think you guys should think about adding a lifeline with somebody. Of course, I'll nominate myself, but a lifeline to somebody at least 50 years old when you play that game, because your age got the best of you guys on that one. Roberto Clemente's career average is .317, Kirby Puckett .318, on base percentage .359 and .360, slugging .475 and .477, OPS .834 and .837. Their numbers are identical. I was screaming at you guys when you decided to re-rack it.
3: Well, Bert, I appreciate it, man. Maybe we can have you on standby as the lifeline for when we do play that game again. Thank you for the call. I will say this. So, you know, again, it was once, you know, Kirby Puckett, we were hoping to get a better player. You know, we're hoping, and Kirby Puckett's a Hall of Famer and he's a 10-time All-Star, but we got the Twins in the 80s or the Twins in the 90s. And so, you know, Kirby Puckett, yeah, you mentioned his lifetime numbers. They're Hall of Fame worthy. We were hoping to get a Barry Bonds. That was the point. Actually, maybe that was when we had the Pirates. I forget. Anyway, we were hoping to get a top 20 player of all time. That's the only reason why we used the reroll. And then we got the Pirates, and we got Roberto Clemente, and we were like, all right, yeah, you know, we'll take Clemente. But yes, you did a good job in pointing out that Kirby Puckett and Clemente's numbers are basically identical, but it's not like we chose between the two. We re-rolled it, got the Pirates, and then we took Clemente. So I get where you're coming from, and I appreciate you being a loyal listener and following along. And like I said, maybe next time that we do 162-0, I'll tease it. You can get on hold, and if we have any, if we have a question of whether or not we want to re-rack or we want to go ahead and make the call, we'll bring you in. So appreciate you, Bert. 310-840-4910. You could call. You could text. All right, really quickly. Again, this isn't a big blockbuster trade, but it is a trade, and it is a six-team trade in the NBA. Six teams. And I just saw the preview of it on my phone. Combs told me about it. I haven't even seen who's involved other than the Wizards and Chris Middleton. So a lot of this is new to me for the first time here this very minute. So you're just going to get my unfiltered, raw, instant reaction to it. But Shams Charania tweeted, free agent Chris Middleton has agreed on a three-year, nearly $18 million deal with the Washington Wizards via a sign-and-trade. Let's see. He goes on to say, saying that he spent parts of the last two seasons as a leader with championship presence. Let's see. What were the teams and the other players involved? All right, here we go. Dallas is sending Chris Middleton, which is where he was on. Dallas, the Mavericks are sending Chris Middleton to the Wizards as part of a larger six-team deal that includes, in total, the Mavericks, the Wizards, Clippers, Pistons, Bucks, and Grizzlies. It involves previously agreed-upon deals such as John Collins, Gary Harris, and Torian Prince, along with Isaiah Stewart, who went to Memphis, Santi Aldama, who went to the Mavericks, Caris LeVert, who went to the Bucks, etc. So a lot of these deals had already been done. The John Collins thing was done. The Taurean Prince thing was done. The Isaiah Stewart beef stew, that was done like a week and a half ago. Santi Aldama, that was done. And then Shams goes on to mention, as part of the elaborate six-team trade, the Wizards are sending D'Angelo Russell, a future second-round pick, and a future second-round pick swap to the Memphis Grizzlies. All right, so this is a whole lot of nothing. No offense. No offense to Chris Middleton. I mean, what does he even have left in the tank? And I like Chris Middleton. Really nice guy. Wins a championship with the Bucks. Can never take that away from him. But, I mean, he's going to the Wizards. He's kind of like slowly but surely turning into like the Udonis Haslam now. He's like the new Udonis Haslam. He ain't got much left, man. I'm sorry. He's 34 years old. Now, he was able to play 63 games this past year. I give him a lot of credit between the Dallas Mavericks, you know, with the Dallas Mavericks. He's able to play 63 games. Played 23 minutes a game. Averaged 10 points per game. Just under 4 rebounds. Just under 3 assists. Okay, so maybe Udonis Haslam was a little bit harsh. I mean, he'll be there in like maybe another 2 years. He'll be a decent veteran that brings experience and leadership to a team in the Wizards that now has A.J. DeBonta, and that's probably the biggest reason why they made the trade. And again, I'm thinking this through in real time. Think about it. Chris Middleton, look at his body, look at the position he plays. So he's a classic three, a wing, 6'7", 220 pounds, a guy that in his prime could score 30 points, could get to his spot, shoot nearly 50% from the field, be a solid defender, contribute on the glass, be a guy that, you know, in a couple of seasons averaged over 5 assists per game. And again, let me remind you what he did for the Milwaukee Bucks in their run to an NBA championship. He was arguably the second best player on that team behind Giannis. So you look at A.J. DeBonta, number one pick, now on the Washington Wizards. DeBonta, a little bit bigger, 6'9", 217 pounds, but he's probably going to play the three. So he's going to get mentored by Chris Middleton. That, I think, is as much as part of this deal as is just simply acquiring him to be a piece off the bench. You're paying him under $6 million a year. He's probably going to play at most 20 minutes a game, which isn't nothing. You know, maybe average between 8 and 10 points per game, but I think the bigger part of this is he's probably going to be the mentor to A.J. DeBonta. And so if that's the reason why, that's a pretty solid deal. That's a nice little solid trade for the Wizards. They get him for the cheap. It doesn't feel like they're giving up anything. I mean, I'm trying to figure out who the hell used to be a part of the Wizards that was involved in this trade. This six-team trade of deals that were basically already done. But I guess, you know, you throw in a couple of draft picks and swaps and whatnot, and that makes the world go round. But, yeah, Chris Middleton to the Wizards. Nice little trade. He's going to be the mentor for A.J. DeBonta. And if A.J. DeBonta has a tremendous rookie season, I guarantee you will find some quotes. Probably won't even have to wait that long. You probably get it pretty early in the season of how Chris Middleton has been a big part in helping A.J. DeBonta get to where he needs to get to in the NBA. So that's a nice little deal by the Washington Wizards. 310-840-4910. That's 310-840-4910. Really quickly, I'll mention one other thing here. Let me just pull up the clip. The producer, Brandon Combs, sent it to me. Shams was on... let's see, was this on ESPN or was this on SiriusXM? Either way, Shams was speaking about LeBron and his free agency, and he said that LeBron is taking the Sixers' free agency pitch, quote, really seriously. Shams went on to say, I look at it when I talk to teams now as kind of a hierarchy of Cleveland, Miami, Philadelphia. Feels like the Golden State Warriors have dropped out. Now that could heat up again. And that was on SportsCenter, by the way. Thank you to Combs for letting me know that. That could heat up again. I'd be surprised if the Warriors are just out on LeBron. I mean, why wouldn't they want to add him? I mean, why not just turn this into a whole Disney movie, right? I mean, you got Steph, you got Draymond. I'm assuming they're going to bring back Draymond. You re-signed Porzingis. Steve Kerr's in the mix still. Like, you're not the second best team in the West. You're not the third best team in the West, but maybe they could be the fourth or the fifth, especially if they sign LeBron. I'd be surprised if they're just completely done with LeBron and that he doesn't want to explore playing with Steph and Draymond and when Jimmy Butler comes back. So I've always been saying from the start, it's Cleveland. When the Sixers traded for Jaylen Brown, they clearly entered the conversation. I don't think it's going to happen with Miami. I would be stunned if LeBron goes back to Miami and explores a second chapter there for what is probably going to be his final year. I still say it's Cleveland, but I do think Philadelphia is definitely in the mix after they made the trade for Jaylen Brown, because I think they are right on the doorstep of the Knicks. They had LeBron. Much as I hate to say it, they're on equal footing with the Knicks if the Sixers can acquire a LeBron James. So I think he absolutely has to consider it, because I think it would give him a better chance to get to the NBA Finals with Philly rather than Cleveland at this point. 310-840-4910. All right, we come back. We'll talk some Wimbledon. How Djokovic proved he's the GOAT again. Coco Gauff knocks out Pegula in an All-American battle. And why Fritz will beat Zverev again tomorrow on the men's side. Plenty of Wimbledon to talk about when we come back. 310-840-4910. I'm Pat Boyle. 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
1: 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I'm Pat Boyle. The phone number to join the show is 310-840-4910. 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You guys hopefully know by now I'm a big tennis fan. Wimbledon, what an incredible day. I mean, every day the last 2-3 weeks has been Wimbledon in the morning, World Cup in the afternoon, World Cup at night. Finally, a day tomorrow with no World Cup. Sad. But we've got an incredible day at Wimbledon lined up tomorrow, and what a day it was today. And the headline, the GOAT of men's tennis, Novak Djokovic, 24-time Grand Slam winner, 39 years old, wins a 5-hour and 15-minute marathon instant classic epic over the 3-seed in the world number 4, Felix Auger-Aliassime. He's back in the semifinals. Once again, like the reason why he's the greatest of all time. Now, Djokovic has to play Jannik Sinner in the semifinals on Friday. World number 1, reigning Wimbledon champion. Sinner still feels a little bit vulnerable after that collapse at the French Open because of the heat. You know, it was basically one game away and then got crushed because his body gave up. Couldn't even like physically, barely could stand up. Losing to a player ranked in the 50s and Juan Manuel Cerúndolo. Sinner is a big favorite on BetMGM. He's like minus 450, minus 475. It opened right around that price. He's favored to win. He was also favored to beat Djokovic when they played each other in the semis of the Australian Open, and he was nearly minus 1,000 for that match, and Djokovic beat him in a 5-setter. If he can beat him there, why can't he beat him here at Wimbledon? But to just show the fight, the grit, you know, again, Novak kind of picked up a little bit of a calf injury in the first set. He was kind of a little gimpy, took a medical timeout. I was like, oh, this doesn't look good. Even if he wins the first set, which he did, then Felix won the second set 6-3. I was like, oh, this might be the end of Novak. This was like one of his last best chances to win a slam. There's no Alcaraz. Sinner looks a little vulnerable. Yeah, he'd have to play him in the semis. And then Djokovic got better as the game, as the match went on. The calf or the ankle, whatever little injury, little tweak he picked up, went away. He was fine. And then just proceeded to win the majority of the baseline rallies, deal with Felix Auger-Aliassime, who is knocking on that doorstep. You know, Sasha Zverev, a lot of people said he was the greatest player to never win a Grand Slam. He finally won the French Open. And then we asked Dani Kluppinger from Tennis Channel, she joined us before the tournament began, who would be that next player on the men's side. I think it's Felix. And he's a guy that's been to a couple Grand Slam quarterfinals. He's been to 2 Grand Slam semifinals. He's the number 4 player in the world. He's got the athleticism. He's got the shot making. He's not quite there yet mentally. And Djokovic used his experience, even though he's 14 years older than Felix, to win a 5-hour match at 39 years old with how physical and athletic you need to be to win tennis at the top level. It's just incredible. We were talking about Messi's greatness. Djokovic's greatness in men's tennis was as apparent today as it's been in the last 3 years, as his age has gotten up there and Rafa has retired and Federer has retired. So just an unbelievable win, over 5 hours long, and looking like a summer, you know, a spring chicken in that fifth set. Didn't look 39 years old whatsoever. We'll talk a little bit more tennis, but just really quickly, had the last 2 American women remaining, Coco Gauff against Jess Pegula. Jess Pegula was still looking for her first Grand Slam title. Won the first set and then was just, you know, made a lot of errors in the second and third set. Coco took advantage of her opportunities. Coco Gauff comes back to beat her 4-6, 6-3, 6-3. And now you look at this women's draw for Wimbledon, and Coco should win it. She should win Wimbledon for the first time. She's already won the French Open. She's won the U.S. Open. Coco Gauff should win Wimbledon. She's going to play Karolina Muhova in the semifinals on Thursday, a player that she owns. And then you got the bottom half of the women's draw with, you know, the highest seeded player being number 9. Coco Gauff should win Wimbledon. I'll tell you later on in the show why Taylor Fritz is going to beat Sasha Zverev tomorrow, but we'll do hot or cold when we return.
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3: U.S. Treasury quietly released its official financial report for 2025. 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
1: 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Open phone lines in the final hour is how we normally do. You want to weigh in on our talk and text line, get aboard, 310-840-4910. Been a fun show so far. It's flown by. I feel like most of the shows fly by. I feel like that means we're doing a pretty decent job. But Brad, my co-host, was back in the saddle today after a week plus of a vacation. We talked about Argentina's epic comeback against Egypt today, led by Leo Messi, the GOAT, as they beat Egypt 3-2. We talked a little bit more about, we didn't actually talk about Team USA. I want to get to Christian Pulisic's comments here in just a little bit in hot or cold. But we talked to James Boyd, who covers the Colts for The Athletic, and then did our three-point stance on the Colts. So if you're an Indy fan, a Colts fan, or a football fan, how you think the Colts are going to do this year? What do you think about Daniel Jones, who seemingly is going to be ready to go for week one? Just 9 months off of the torn Achilles last year that cut his season short. How do you feel about the Colts this year? 310-840-4910. We talk some baseball. Jacob Mizorowski, another dominant outing. Paul Skeens, I wouldn't say he struggled, but he definitely wasn't good yet again. And then last hour talking about Brad Stevens' comments on the Jaylen Brown trade and why I still think it's just a completely idiotic and moronic trade by Brad Stevens and the Celtics and how they got worse. And they will definitely not be a better team without Jaylen Brown. 310-840-4910. Before we get to hot or cold, Combs, we do have a caller here. That's our guy Ross in New Jersey. Wants to weigh in, so let's get a phone call here out of the chute to start hour number five. Ross is up next on line one on BetMGM Tonight. Long time no talk, brother. How you been?
2: Daddy B, first time, long time. How you doing, man?
1: It's definitely not your first time, but you are a long time. So it's good to hear from you, man. Have you gone on any little Vacaturo family summer vacation so far yet?
2: No, not really. Kind of just a little staycation. Kind of been on the down low with the soccer. It's not really my expertise, and I'm not really one of those helicopter fans. I've been keeping an eye on it a little bit, but, you know, if I called in, provided analysis, insight, I'd just be making a fool out of myself. But now we're kind of keeping it low for the summer. We're looking at maybe like another trip to Vegas or something. We're kind of making that an annual thing in the fall, but we're kind of keeping it low for the summer.
1: Hold on. A family trip to Vegas?
2: Well, yeah. A little family trip to Vegas never hurt nobody.
1: Okay, and Ross, you're what? You're 20, right? You're not 21 just yet, correct?
2: No, I'm still 19. There's a lot of stuff you could do, though, that's wink, wink, you that I'm not allowed to do, you know? Yeah, no, they got the restaurant.
1: I suppose, but I feel like most of the time people go to Vegas to at least do a little bit of, you know, little casino action, little sports betting action, and you legally cannot do either of those things. But I guess we could leave it at that.
2: Well, my dad said he'll get some gambling in. That's what I'll leave it at. But hey. I got my baseball team on right now, and I know they're the furthest thing from relevant. I know there's a whole bunch of other stuff we could talk about. I just want a real quick 2 cents on them. You know, I wish there could be like a 30 for 30 ESPN, Netflix, somebody that makes these documentaries now. I want an inside look at two things. One, the background checks they run on the management and the front office that they hire, and B, the people that specifically get in the ears of the players they bring in. Because, look, I've called you multiple times. I've said a guy like Simeon and a Robert, you could have seen their declines coming. But how Freddie Peralta comes here and has an ERA north of 8. I mean, they had this game. I don't know if you saw the clip of the Little League homer. They were up 3-0 in the first inning. Now they're down a touchdown to the team, one of three teams that has a worse record, than them. They had to bring in a guy who was pitcher for the Long Island Ducks 2 weeks ago in a tied ball game in the seventh. It's a disgrace, bro. It's, you know what, the word disgrace doesn't even do it justice. And it's beyond, listen, you know me, I'm negative. I couldn't have seen this coming, bro. But you know what, at least I got my summer unlike last year, because this year's team's going to play just as much postseason ball as last year's, and at least this year's team gave us our summer and didn't fool us into thinking they're something they're not. But really quick, bro, one thing I want to bring up, Junior Caminero was 4-1, had 4-1 odds to win MVP this time last week. He's now second in the MVP race. I mean, talk about a guy, the complete opposite of the Mets. Every single day he rakes. He had like the 7-game homer streak. By the way, we might see history tonight in Queens. Tyler Tolbert looking for his 13th consecutive hit would be an all-time MLB record. But going back to Caminero, man, this guy's got a legitimate case for MVP all of a sudden. If he keeps this going, he'd be the first MVP in Rays history, and I don't see what's stopping him at this point.
1: Yeah, look, Russ, stay with me here, because that is disgraceful what the Mets are doing right now. I didn't even realize. I saw before it was 9-8 in the fifth inning, and I was like, oh, geez, guess we got a good old-fashioned slugfest at Citi Field. They're now down 16-10. They just scored a run. So they were up 9-4, and they gave up 12 straight runs. My God, and you're not kidding. This guy, Matt Seelinger literally was pitching for the Long Island Ducks not too long ago, and now he's in mop-up duty. Or not even mop-up duty. He came into the game with the lead, and he gave up seven runs in one inning.
2: He spilled the bucket. Talking about mop. He's the one who brought the bucket out and spilled it all over the aisle. You know, I know Combs likes to poke fun your ERA, bro. I genuinely think you got a spot in our bullpen, and I'm not even saying that as a shot at you. Heck, I got a spot in the bullpen at this point, bro. Let's throw the whole show, all the callers in the bullpen. We can't be any worse. I guarantee you, we beat it. You know, if you put this team in the 162-0, they're not finishing over 500. Legitimate, at their best, they're over 500.
1: Yeah. Like the best. I mean, the 162-0 takes into account basically all the things on paper. The Mets actually would probably be a pretty good team to throw into that. But yeah, you play the game in real life, and they're an atrocity. They are in a try. That's funny, by the way. He's the one that brought the bucket out and spilled it all over the place.
2: their nine-hitter, Tyler Tolbert, has hits in 12 consecutive at-bats. He's got less than 100 at-bats to his name in his career. He's one of five players to hit 12 consecutive. He's got a guaranteed at-bat due up here before this game ends tonight. If he were to get a hit, it would be the first player ever to have 13 consecutive hits. So we may see multiple instances of MLB history tonight in Flushing, bro.
1: Oh, my God. I'm looking at at the game cast. So he hit a home run in the second inning. Was that the Little League home run, Ross?
2: No, we had the Little League homer. And that's something else I wanted to bring up.
1: Oh,
2: who
1: the Mets
2: the
1: did.
2: Last team? Carson Bedge. I don't know the answer to this. What was the last team to have an inside-the-park home run and lose that game? It's probably us in 2018 or something. I guarantee you. Guarantee you it was us.
1: Yeah, so it was an infield single to the pitcher, and then you had an error on Lugo, and then an error on Caglione, and then an error on Lofton, and Carson Bench on a ball that didn't make it out of the infield gets all the way around for a home run. My God. And you're still, and the Mets just actually got two more runs. It's 16-11. This might be the drunkest game in baseball this year. And yeah, you're right. So Tyler Tolbert hit a home run in the second inning. Since then, he had a single to right, reached on an infield single in the fifth, reached on an infield single in the sixth, reached on an infield single in the seventh. The guy's gotten three straight hits and hasn't left the infield.
2: I'll leave you with this, Pat. I appreciate it all the time. If you had under 26 and a half runs, you lost. Appreciate the time, bro.
1: See you, Ross. Good stuff, man. I mean, what else can you do if you're a Mets fan? What else can you do with that season and then just laugh at it? I mean, my God. Look, the one point he did make about Junior Caminero, it's if you grabbed him a couple of weeks ago, our friends at BetMGM, you made a wise decision. This was a guy that was hitting .273 back on June 12th. His average is now up to .284. And, I mean, the end of that month of June that he had, where he had what? I'm looking, 6-7 games with multiple hits. He hit a home run in 5 straight games to finish off the month of June. Wow, it was actually even crazier than that. Unbelievable. I knew Junior Caminero was on a heater. I didn't realize he was on this much of a heater. I guess he's cooled down the last couple of games because he went 0-3 on Sunday and he went 0-4 last night. Let me actually see what he did tonight against the Yanks, because I think that game's gone final and the Rays beat the Yankees 6-4. Junior Caminero tonight, 0-4. All right, so he actually now hasn't gotten a hit in like 11 straight at-bats. So he's cooled off. But starting on June 25th, Caminero had 3 homers and 6 RBIs in a game against the Royals. After that, this is every game after that, home run and 3 RBIs, a home run and an RBI, a home run and 2 RBIs, a home run and 3 RBIs, and a home run and 2 RBIs. Then he went 0-5 against the Royals, and then on Friday and Saturday over the weekend against the Astros, solo homer, solo homer. So in the span of 9 games, Junior Caminero hitting 10 home runs and had 19 RBIs. Holy smokes. Now, again, the last 3 games, he's come back down to earth. But, yeah, this guy put everybody on notice last year in the home run derby, and he is turning into a bona fide household name. So, kudos to Ross for bringing up Junior Caminero because, yeah, he's firmly in the mix for the American League MVP. 310-840-4910, 310-840-4910. Combs saying in the show chat, Phillies July of last year, last team to hit an inside-the-park home run and lose the game. Well, the Mets are on track to doing that tonight. Let's get producer Brandon Combs in the mix. Combs, before we get to a little hot or cold, let's check in on our Let's Go Streaking here. Did Brad extend his record-setting streak?
3: I've got the game on right now. Willy Abreu is 0-3. He is on deck in the 9th inning. Red Sox have a 4-1 lead with one out and a runner on first. So barring a double play to end the inning, Brad will get one more at-bat here. Or if Sedan Rafaela, hits into a double play here, which he did not, he just flew out to right field. So Willy Abreu is getting one more at-bat right here.
1: Uh-oh. So this is it. Brad's 15-game streak on the line. I know Monty is cheering for chaos right now. And Brad needs Willy Abreu to get a knock. He's who we picked tonight to try to make it 16 in a row. Otherwise, he goes back to zero. Wow. All right, so that's ironic that we mentioned that. I've got 5 in a row. I'm through safely with Bobby Witt Jr. Combs, you had who again?
3: Miguel Vargas, who's also 0-4 right now.
1: Oh, but he's getting up next inning, I'm assuming, right?
3: He may have a chance in the bottom of the ninth. May have a chance. You need a runner or two to get on.
1: Oh, you need more than that. Medroff leads off next inning for the White Sox, so that's 4-5-6. Mm. And Vargas is the leadoff hitter. You need 4 guys to get on base.
3: And bad news for Brad right now, it's a 2-0 count to Abreu, and they're not throwing him anything close to the strike zone. It's 3-0. They're not throwing him anything close to the strike zone right now. So here we go.
1: Why not? You got a lefty on the mound in Isert. Abreu's a lefty, right? So
3: I know.
1: What the hell are you pitching around him for?
3: There you go. There's a strike down 4-1. So 3-1 count now to Abreu. We're living and
1: dying.
3: Monty
1: says a walk would be legendary.
3: A walk would be so brutal. I could just hear Brad right now screaming at the TV. And they did. They walked him.
1: Oh, they walked him. So barring a White Sox comeback, Brad is going back to zero. And Monty says, let's go. Well, he did already break Monty's record, which was 14 in a row to begin the season. But Brad's streak looking like it's going to come to an end at 15 straight. That makes me the longest active streaker now at 5 in a row. Damn. It's a cold world. All right, Combs, you want to do a little hot or cold here?
3: Yeah, I'm down. Look, that was a great call, though, by the way. Ross, I would have never guessed that Ross was only 19.
1: He sounds like a grown-ass man.
3: Yeah, absolutely, 110%. Ross needs to come on my podcast on Sunday mornings. Combs and Fitz, Windy City Sports Talk, 11 a.m. Central Standard Time. Catch us anywhere you can get your podcast. Ross should come on and hang out with me for a little bit. He'd be fun.
1: I can shoot you his details if you really want.
3: Yeah, I'd love to have Ross on, for sure.
1: I think I have an unanswered text message from Ross, which I feel like a bad guy now that I have an unanswered text message from a lot of people. That does not surprise
3: me. You are the worst person on replying to text messages. I will say that. Like, I love you to death. Like, you are one of my favorite people in the whole entire world. But you suck at replying to text messages.
1: I do. I can't even hide it, and I can't even deny it. And it's not something I'm proud of. I'm ashamed of myself.
3: Yeah.
1: You know what the problem is? I think I've never, and I'm not even joking. I think I have ADD. I think I never got it diagnosed. And I think that the way that the iPhone notifications work nowadays, and I tried to fix it. I went to my settings and I tried to take it off of stack. Try to have it so that like all the notifications, you know, they stack up now, and like you have to like scroll for them to kind of expand.
3: Yeah.
1: And I feel like because of that, if I'm like doing something in the moment and you hear my phone vibrate, I try to stay locked in on what I'm doing and not get distracted. And then the notifications, it's like overload. They pile up, and I think text messages just kind of get lost in the mix. And it's a me problem, and I need to work on it. But yeah, that's.
3: But isn't there? Don't you have like the thing on your phone? Like when you open up your page, you have your text messages icon right there. Doesn't it have the little number in the corner of how many missed text messages you have? Like it would drive me nuts if I had sat there and it kept coming up, and I saw that I had, you know, 25 unread messages. I'd be like, holy crap! And I gotta get to my phone and check it. That would drive me, like, if I had ADD, that would drive me nuts.
1: Well, here, take a look. That's, what? I don't know if you can see that clearly.
3: What's the number on that?
1: 210.
3: Oh, dude. That is.
1: It's overwhelming.
3: It's overwhelming. Unacceptable. Unless you're like a part of like some big group chat that just blows up. Because there are times I've got a couple of group chats that just go bonkers, and all of a sudden I look at my phone and I have 155 unread messages, but I'll still click on the message and just not read them all. That way it brings my number back down to zero. I'm not going to read 155 messages.
1: That's the thing. So I got a group chat from guys at the fan, the station I used to work at, that are all soccer fans. And
3: okay.
1: This was like, we had like a group chat for the guys that loved soccer even before the World Cup. They've been blowing that thing up relentlessly. And you're right. Yeah. And I think part of my problem is I'll see the unread text messages, and it's like, all right, I'll get to those in a little bit when I have like 5 minutes to like read them all. Yeah. Cause I don't know. If I'm in a group chat, I value what those people say. I'd like to be able to read them. Sometimes I just don't get the chance. So I'm like, all right, I'll save it. And then I don't end up getting to it. But with that group chat, yes, I tap on it and I'm like, I can't do it.
3: Do you not know how to mute?
1: 63 messages in the span of 5 minutes about them arguing about the semantics of a call that was it a penalty or was it not, or like how this one dude who's in the bench of a team in Germany and why he's going to be a. I can't get into the weeds.
3: Do you not know how to mute
1: stuff.
3: A chat?
1: Then I got other. I mean, I do, because then I got another group chat with my one friend and his other friend, and they talk a lot of tennis. And so that's like a tennis group chat, and they just, and all, you know, all throughout the day during Wimbledon, they're blowing it up. And I'm like, I can't do it. I can't look at it. Then I've got my friend's group chat from college, and I got a friend's group chat from my friend's back. It's too many group chats. I mean, that's the problem. That's the issue. See, take me out of your group chats. I'm sorry.
3: I'm in a fantasy football group chat that I have muted during the summertime, like after football season ends, because I have to. I have 1,757 unread messages in that chat right now.
1: Oh, my God.
3: Because I just mute the chat, because it's just they've got a couple of guys on there that just nonstop. And they don't care if it's 3 o'clock.
1: Too much time on their hands.
3: Yeah, just too much time. So, but yeah, you've got to clear that up, man. 200, like, you got to separate your group messages from your singular messages. You get messages from one single person. You got to text those ones back, man.
1: You're right. And I feel bad. And I had somebody, from a different radio station asking me if I wanted to come on for a guest appearance, and I just completely forgot to answer. And so now, like, that's in my head. So I feel like a bad guy. But yeah, I mean, Combs, with you, you know, again, you're vital to my day to day operations, you know, with the show and everything. So like,
3: and there's sometimes you don't text me back for 3 days.
1: Well, just call me. Just call me and I'll answer. I'm that person that if I see my phone ring, if I'm not like literally in the middle of doing something where my hands are not able to be used, I'm going to answer the phone.
3: Mm. Okay. Fair enough. Noted. From now on, it's phone calls. No more texts.
1: I'm a bad texter and I feel ashamed. By the way, we'll get to hot or cold in a bit. We do have to take a break here in a second, but our guy Denton Day is filling in for Linnell Willingham again tonight.
3: He sent me
1: a screenshot of his text messages. Let me tap on this. He's got 2,415 unread messages.
3: What is going on? What are you guys doing? Like, who's texting you that many times that you're just not answering? Like, I probably, if I looked up, I doubt she's listening. But if I looked up my ex-wife on my phone right now, I would probably have that many missed messages from her because she's muted and I don't talk to her. So, but that's one thing. 2,415 missed messages from people you like is absurd.
1: I don't, what kind of, like, that's out of control. I thought I was bad. Denton's got 2,400 unread text messages. That's like, you know, like which type of person are you with your email? Do you have like 2 unread emails or do you have 2,000 unread emails? I think that's what text messaging has become. Cause it's, you know, again, group chats like didn't used to be a thing before. Right. Most people have iPhones. I don't think you still don't have an iPhone, right, Combs? So I don't know how you handle group chats.
3: I have an iPhone 17.
1: Oh, you do?
3: Yeah.
1: Okay. It's so easy nowadays to just create group chats, and you have all the different types like, you don't even have to text back. You can put an emoji reaction. You could do all so many crazy different types of things. I sound like a boomer talking like this, but you know what
3: I'm organized.
1: Mean? I think
3: like my group chats are in folders.
1: Texting though,
3: but my group chats are in folders.
1: In folders, you could put.
3: But my group chats are in folders.
1: In folders, you could put
3: yeah
1: folders.
3: Yes, you can organize your text.

0: see how many of your friends you could like be texting at once and like, you know, texting a couple of girls at once. And it's like, nowadays, I hate it. I can't stand it.
1: Mm-hmm. I mean, I hate the group text too, but with my job and like we have so many fill-in hosts, we've got like 7 different group chats just for this show alone.
0: Yeah. Well, that's good on you. You're organized. That's a good thing. Don't change. I need to change. You don't change. 310-840-4910. All right, we'll get to some hot or cold when we return. That's producer Brandon Combs. I'm Pat Boyle. Looks like Brad is his 15-game streak and Let's Go Streaking is coming to an end. We'll see if Combs can get Miguel Vargas up at the dish to keep his going. We'll get you a scoreboard update across Major League Baseball when we return. This is BetMGM Tonight. I'm Pat Boyle. This is Westwood One Sports.
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1: Oh, nice. It says the lyrics on it. Great song. Take a Walk, Passion Pit. Shout out Andrew, our guy running the board, or at least that's who started the show, running the board. I think it's still Andrew, back at our Westwood One studios. This is BetMGM Tonight. I'm Pat Boyle. Phone number to join, 310-840-4910. I'm going to get to hot or cold here in a second. 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So Brad's streak is looking like it's coming to an end. Red Sox tacked on another four runs, but they could not get Willier Abreu back to the plate. So 0 for Willier Abreu, and Brad's streak of let's go streaking is looking like, again, it's going to come to an end at 15, which is the record, one better than Monty's when he had 14 in a row to start. Combs is in trouble. Miguel Vargas is due up 6th or 7th this inning for the White Sox in that same game. Again, it's 8-1 in the bottom of the 9th. But I'm through for 5 in a row with Bobby Witt. And Monty, he called his shot. And Combs, when the man calls his shot, we need to listen. He said he'd be surprised not only if Shohei didn't get a hit, if he didn't homer, Shohei Ohtani homers to begin the ballgame, or at least the bottom of the first. A dead center bomb, 409 feet off Michael Lorenzen, and home run for Shohei Ohtani, home run number 20 of the season, RBI number 56, Dodgers up 1-0 over against the Rockies, and that's number 300 of his career. Is that really? That's 300 already for Shohei? Oh my gosh. That's the GOAT. That's the GOAT there, Combs. You can hold on. You can clutch your pearls, Barry Bonds, all you want. That's the greatest of all time. What did it take him, 7 years to get the 300? Holy crap.
2: He's not even half once. Not even halfway.
1: Stop. Yeah, well, you know, again, he came into Major League Baseball when he was 25.
2: That's whose fault is that?
1: I'm just saying, if he had an extra 3 years, he... I mean, let's project it. Right, let's say Ohtani hits another 20 this season, and I think that's pretty valid. They get to 40, right? We're just over halfway through. That puts him at 320. He just turned 32 on Sunday, so he'll be 33 in 2027, 34 in 28, 35 in 29, 36 in 2030, 37 in 2031, 38 in 2032. Let's say he's got 6 more prime years left. I don't think that's crazy to suggest that. 6 more years. If he finishes this year with 320 career home runs, if he hits 40 home runs every season for the next 6 years.
2: He'll finish with 560.
1: That's 240 on top of 320. You're right. Thank you for the quick math. That's 560 home runs.
2: That's still 200 from Bonds.
1: All right. Well, let's say he hits 45. And he's up to what, 590?
2: You would have to hit 50 a year, Pat.
1: What if he plays until he's 41 and he hits another 50 home runs in those 3 years combined? Okay. Then he's up to 640.
2: Yeah, you know what they say. What if my grandmother had, she'd be my grandfather.
1: It's usually aunt and uncle, but I appreciate, I like the twist on that one. Either way, shout out Monty. I called his shot. He's through safely to the next day on Let's Go Streaking, and he still holds the best percentage on this show. Monty is now, let's see, 42 for 52, and I'm 41 for 53. And you're 37 for 53.
2: Mm-hmm.
1: All right, you want to do a little hot or cold here?
2: Let's do it. All right. Team USA will never make a World Cup final in our lifetime. Hot or cold?
1: Oh, man. I mean, I want that to be cold. I really do want that to be cold. That's a long time. I mean, at least for me. I'm 31. I don't know about you, Combs. But
2: I would 15 hope. 15 years left.
1: Yeah, I mean, it's so, yeah, I mean, maybe it's hot for you. For me, I'm hoping it's cold. I'm hoping I can make it to like 80 or 90. And so I hope I get another, what is that? I don't know, 12, 13 World Cups, another 50 years, if not 60 years. Give me another 14 World Cups. I would hope that at that point, Team USA will have made a World Cup final. I mean, I would have said it's impossible 20 years ago. Soccer here in the States has come a long way since. With the resources and the money that we have and a growing population, maybe even if it's a small percentage, a little less kids playing football because of CTE, because of the dangers. I'm not saying that's going to be me, but I think the numbers show there's less kids that are playing football, more kids that are playing soccer. I'm going to go cold. I say we will see Team USA make a World Cup final in our lifetime. Maybe not win it, but making a World Cup final, yes. So I'm going cold.
2: Yeah, I'm hot. I don't.
1: Did we lose Combs?
2: You got me?
1: I got you now. I don't know if that was you or that was me, but there seemed to be a...
2: Okay.
1: A little bit of a freeze there. And Monty says he thinks it was you as well.
2: What I'm saying is I don't know that you're ever going to get Team USA to win or to even get to a final. Like, getting to a semifinal would be a massive deal.
1: Yeah.
2: Getting to a final? I mean, I don't know. I don't see it happening.
1: Okay. All right. Well, let me... U.S. men's national team at the World Cup. Let's just do a quick review of how we've done here. So round of 16 this year, did not qualify, missed out on the World Cup in 2018. Round of 16 in 2014, round of 16 in 2010, knocked out in the group stage in 2006, quarterfinals in 2002, group stage in 98, round of 16 in 94, group stage in 1990. And we missed out on the World Cup every time from 86 to 54. So think about if you asked this question in 1982. And think about if you asked this question in 1982, you'd say absolutely not. If you asked this question in 1998, you'd say maybe. If you asked this question in 2002, we went to the quarterfinals, you'd say probably. Now, since then, we haven't gotten back to a quarterfinal, but made a lot of progress in the last 30 years. Think about what another 30 years can do. So I'm optimistic. Who the hell knows what's going to happen, but I'd like to lean on optimism here.
2: Progress would be quarterfinals or semifinals. I don't know. And here's the other thing, too, is that the rest of the world, and I saw this in the World Cup this year, and I saw it kind of in the officiating, too, is that they don't want the U.S. to win. Like, other countries, man, they would rather, Spain would rather watch Portugal win it than watch the United States win it. Like, that's what others, and wherever they're at, they do not want the United States to win the World Cup because that's their game.
1: Yeah, I suppose. But look how much European culture has played a factor now in our sports. Maybe not so much European with baseball, Dominican, Central, you know, Caribbean, Central America, South America, a big influence on on Major League Baseball. And look at the NBA. Jokic, Serbia, 3-time MVP. Giannis, Greece, 2-time MVP. Luka, Slovenia, like, I don't know. I don't think we, when it comes to international, yeah, we definitely don't want to see anybody but Team USA win, but I don't think it's like, I wouldn't actively root for, I don't know, Canada to win in hockey versus Sweden. I don't know. Right. Maybe European countries don't like us when it comes to soccer. I'm not sure.
2: But that's the same thing. I mean, when you talk about baseball, right? Like the Dominican Republic, Japan, you know, Puerto Rico, which I know is a part of the United States, but Puerto Rico, you're looking at, even the Netherlands. All of those teams, man, are all super talented, and a lot of times you go into one of those tournaments and you feel like those are the better teams right now.
1: That's fair.
2: All right. We move on to the next one.
1: Yes.
2: All right. The Colts are a 7-10 team at best this season. Hot or cold?
1: Cold. Cold. I think they're, at worst, they can win four games, and that means Daniel Jones, you know, suffers another season-ending injury, or he's just completely not the same player after coming back 9 months after a torn Achilles. They could be worse than that. At best, I think they're a 10-win team, maybe 11. I mean, hell, I was waiting for the other shoe to drop the entire last season when it came to the Indianapolis Colts, to the point where I was kind of a hater. Because I had to watch, I had to screw 6 years of Daniel Jones on the New York Giants. It wasn't pretty, Combs. So when the Colts are 7-1 and Daniel Jones is tossing for 260, 270 yards a game, they got Jonathan Taylor running roughshod over everybody, and they're putting up 30 to 40 points a game, I'm like, what the hell is happening here? I'm like, just wait. Just wait. Daniel Jones turn. And then he gets, and he tears his Achilles, which I didn't want to see it like that. I didn't want to see it happen like that. And at the time, you know, they had lost to the Chiefs in OT. They lost to the Texans. And so they were 8-4 going into that game against Jacksonville. Maybe you could say the wheels had already started to fall off, but still, they were 8-4, very much in position to make the playoffs. Daniel Jones having the best season of his life. And so if modern medicine is that good and he has no impingements whatsoever when it comes to his mobility and his legs, then why can't they be a 10-win team? They were on their way to doing it last year, so no, I'm going cold. I know they've had some other, you know, they traded away Michael Pittman, and so a lot to ask of Alec Pierce to be a number one receiver. Josh Downs has to step up for sure, but I think Tyler Warren's going to take a big step forward, and Jonathan Taylor, again, one of the best running backs in football. Their defense was able to get some turnovers last year. I know their pass rush continues to need a little bit more. Not really where it needs to be, but no, I think at best they're a 10-win team, if not 11. So I'm going to go cold.
2: Yeah, look, I don't know what you remember. I listened to you and Brad talk earlier about the Colts, and I just didn't understand it because I thought you guys are way too high on the Colts, way too high on Daniel Jones. Look, I know what he looked like in the first half of last year, but this team also had a running back that was running for 3 touchdowns a game. You can't hinge on that. That'd be like the Bears fans right now being like, oh, yeah, we're gonna definitely win 5 or 6 more fourth quarter insane wins again this season, like hinging on something like that to happen again. I don't think that this team got much better. And to be honest with you, I'm not gonna bet on you know, JT to be running the ball into the end zone 3 times a game again. And you saw Daniel Jones last year before he got hurt. He started to trend down in the last 4 weeks. You started to see him 14 for 27, 19 of 31, 19 of 26, 31 of 50, 21. You know what I mean? Like you were watching his numbers start to dwindle. You were starting to watch the interceptions pick up. That game against Pittsburgh where he threw like 3 really gross interceptions in that game. You started to see the real Daniel Jones start to show up towards the end of the season. And I think that that's more of who he is. And I think that the first half of last year was more of the aberration. I don't think the Colts win more than 7 games this year. I think that's their ceiling, especially with the schedule.
1: The schedule is, I mean, I looked at it up and down. It's very hard in the beginning, but you know, it is you look at the records from last year, it's the 6th easiest strength of schedule in the NFL this year. So trust me, I think you're just being a little bit too dismissive of Daniel Jones. And I was that guy last year until I watched him 5, 6, 7, 8 games into the season. And he continued to play really good ball. So again, if it's not the Achilles that slows him down, I think we can say like it took him a while to figure it out, but he finally found a good spot. Like there was a lot of people doubting Sam Darnold in the Seahawks going into the season. Like, oh, like Sam Darnold's not going to be that good again. Like he was in Minnesota. Look what happened at the end of the year. They win the Super Bowl. So I'm not saying Daniel Jones and the Colts are going to win the Super Bowl, but I think that they can absolutely win 10 games because they were on their way to doing it last year. Michael Pittman's a solid receiver. I don't think he's an elite receiver. I think he's replaceable. I think that offense can cook. I think Shane Steichen is a really good head coach. 310-840-4910. When we come back, we'll finish up. I got why Taylor Fritz is going to beat Sasha Zverev again tomorrow at Wimbledon. We'll take your final phone calls and your texts, and we'll take an early look at the World Cup quarterfinal games when we return. I'm Pat Boyle. This is BetMGM Tonight on Westwood One Sports.
0: The U.S. men's national team has been eliminated from the World Cup with a loss to Belgium, but not before advancing further than the majority of U.S. teams before them. It was a fun run on home soil. 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USA! USA! Westwood One Sports.
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1: Welcome on back, BetMGM Tonight, Westwood One Sports. Last couple of minutes here before we turn things over to Denton Day, our guy with his 2,400 unread text messages. He's filling in for Linnell Willingham. He's coming up on Westwood One Sports Night at the top of the hour. He'll take it till 3 a.m. Eastern, talking World Cup, talking football, talking basketball, baseball, a little bit of everything from my guy Denton Day. So make sure you keep it locked in right here on Westwood One Sports. We'll get to your final phone calls here in just a second. I know we've got a caller on hold that wants to talk Wimbledon really quickly. I am very pumped for tomorrow, not only for men's American tennis, because the last remaining American man standing, Taylor Fritz, plays in the quarterfinals tomorrow. He got to the Wimbledon semifinals last year and took a set off Carlos Alcaraz and was a couple of points away from sending that to a fifth set. Could have got real interesting if that ended up happening. So Fritz is going up against Sasha Zverev, the French Open champion. That was his first Grand Slam title. That's tomorrow in the quarterfinals. And if he wins that, if Fritz wins, he'll be favored in the semifinals, whether it's against Flavio Caboli, who's a really is a surging player, lost to Fritz in the French Open final. He's a top 10 player. Or if it's against the fairy tale story of this tournament for Wimbledon, Arthur Ferry, the British wild card, a guy that's ranked in the 140s coming into this tournament. He's now going to be ranked in the top 70 after this tournament ends. I think Caboli wins, but Arthur Ferry knocked out Grigor Dimitrov last round, and sometimes you just get these Cinderella runs, man, and it takes something really special to end it. I think Caboli wins, but I think Fritz is going to beat Zverev again. And our friends at BetMGM, they've got it as a pick'em. I mean, dead even. They're both minus 110. It is a coin flip. Here's the thing. Fritz has beaten Zverev 8 straight times. Now, a couple of those have been exhibition. They played the Laver Cup. That's an exhibition. They played in Saudi Arabia, what they called the Six Kings Slam. That's an exhibition. But so even if you take those two out, Fritz has beaten Zverev 6 straight times. 2 of those have come at Grand Slams. Wimbledon 2024, the U.S. Open in 2024. But then he also beat Zverev in straight sets on grass in Germany in one of the run-up tournaments to Wimbledon. And he beat him in the other tournament in Germany, in Halle. He's beat him 3 straight times on grass. Zverev's never been that great on grass. I don't know why Fritz isn't favored. I'm going with Fritz. I'm going with the American. I think he beats Zverev again. So I'll be rooting for him to go for it all. And if he wins tomorrow, he'll be favored to get to the final. All right, we got 30 seconds here. I'm sorry to keep you short here, but Susan in Massachusetts, last caller. Susan, you got like 30 seconds. Please keep it brief. What's going on, though? Welcome on into BetMGM Tonight. How you doing?
2: Thank you, Pat. I just wanted to tell you about Federer being in the box all alone watching tennis. Everybody left that box except Federer. I just love this guy. He's like an ambassador to tennis. I think you know that. First billionaire player, still getting money. He's retired, but he's still raking in money with all these endorsements because you know why? Good guy. People love him all over the world. I wish I could meet
1: That's
2: him.
1: Right.
2: There's two athletes I love to meet, Federer and Kyrie Irving.
1: Susan, I'm sorry. I got to cut you off because we're coming up to our hard out here. We got to be out in 10 seconds. So I appreciate the call. I love Roger Federer. He's my favorite. That's all we have time for. Denton Day's up next. Thanks to producer Brandon Combs. Thanks to Brad. Thanks to Monty. Thanks to Chloe, Zach, Max, everybody else. I'm Pat Boyle. We'll see you tomorrow, 6 p.m. Eastern, right here on BetMGM Tonight.
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6: All right, let's do it. 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
7: Yep.
0: Oh, no! We suck again!
6: From the soccer game last night, and it's over.
7: You know what's crazy is with all that drama, and we talked about the drama a lot.
6: Yeah.
7: Trump was talking about it and all that stuff. I totally forgot to even think about turning on the TV. I totally forgot about it until I woke up this morning, the game.
8: Oh, wow.
6: Okay, I admit, I was doing a bunch of yard work. It took longer than I thought. I get in, showered or whatever. And then I'm like, oh, yeah, that game's probably coming on. I forgot what time it was on. So I tune in just in time to see they're celebrating the goal, the one goal that the United States got.
7: Mm-hmm.
6: And I watch it 2 minutes later. And, of course, Belgium scores again.
7: Mm-hmm.
6: And then, listen, and I know soccer fans can email and educate me on the beauty of the game and all that. The next several minutes is nothing but boredom for me. I'm just checking out my phone. I'm looking at other things. I know there's nonstop action, but it's like a pass here, a pass there. It's kicked over this side. It's like there's no shots on goal.
7: No.
6: You're just kind of waiting for it to happen.
7: Mm-hmm.
6: And again, I'm not a soccer fan. I'm one of those people that would only tune in on an occasion like this.
8: Well, I thought today when I woke up, I said to myself, well, I don't have to pay attention to soccer anymore like usual.
6: Mm-hmm. Right.
8: Yeah.
6: Yeah. And I think,
8: and by the way, if you love soccer, I get it. I understand, okay? I'm not downing soccer. You want to play soccer, you love soccer, fine by me.
6: No, for the people that say, I think boring or baseball is boring, I understand why they think that. If you played it since you were 4 years old, there's nuances that you can watch and be into it. I get all of that.
8: Well, there's also a pitch clock. You can only step out so many times. I mean, the game does move much quicker now.
6: But, again, it's not to get into an argument about what's
8: or
6: whatever.
8: No.
6: It's just if it's not your thing.
8: Right.
6: I mean, I'm never going to love soccer. So, yes, we're back to it now.
8: Do the clock right. Set it for 15 minutes or whatever and count it down.
6: You don't like the count up
8: added
6: to 45.
8: Time. I don't even understand it.
6: Yeah. So now this part's over, and the prediction will be soccer is the future of America, and it's not going
8: to
6: happen.
8: I saw a guy in Outkick today that had a poll that started, what's more likely to happen in the next 50 years? Browns win a Super Bowl, U.S. men win World Cup.
6: We'll see what happens.
8: Yeah, it could be Browns win Super Bowl.
6: And then
8: we're way behind in that world right now.
6: With big news from the Democratic Party with what's going on in Maine.
0: Oh, no! We suck again!
6: Well, yes, you do.
7: Yep.
6: Because you got another crazy candidate. But man, oh man, this is like next level. You knew something else was coming with Graham Plattner. You didn't know it was going to be, he basically raped me.
7: Yeah,
6: whoa.
7: Got into a woman's house that he had been seeing kind of casually through a dating app or whatever, a hookup app, and then forced himself on her despite her saying no over and over again. That's her side of the story.
6: Well, Jake Tapper had the interview on CNN. It's like Politico breaks the story.
7: Mm-hmm.
6: She's talking to Jake Tapper, and then he phrases the question this way.
9: Did Graham Plattner rape you?
10: By definition, yes. Absolutely.
9: Because he had non-consensual sex with you.
10: Yeah.
9: Forced himself on you.
10: Mm-hmm.
9: Even after you had told him no and fought him off.
10: Yeah. He violated multiple layers of consent that night.
6: Man. I don't know what was up with Jake Tapper's microphone there.
7: Yeah, I don't know.
8: He was in the pool room. He was in the swimming pool room changing, getting ready to go out.
6: I had people texting me, did Robbins go monkey buttons on Jake Tapper's mic?
8: Hey, you know what? I've had enough of that crap. I had nothing to do with any of that.
6: That's what I said.
8: Nothing.
6: Robbins had nothing to do with it. That's what I said. He did not go monkey buttons there. That's not on him.
8: Dang.
6: But this Jenny Rancico then went into sort of what happened that night, that they had texted earlier in the day, and she told him, I don't want you to come over. But she left her door unlocked. And then he just kind of comes in, comes upstairs, and she's on the couch. And
10: so he had kind of, jumped on top of me and indicated that he had intentions that were sexual in nature. And I remember just at first being like, hey, I'm not into this. I'm not in the mood. Don't, whatever. And it got to the point where I was like, okay, I feel like I've said this enough times. He's not listening to me or he's not hearing me. And I looked at him, and I remember this very specific look in his eyes. And I could smell alcohol, and I was like, this is different. He is heavily intoxicated. Like, and that blank stare was kind of like a photographic memory that I still have of that night.
6: Yeah.
8: Mm-hmm.
6: And then that happens. Mm-hmm.
7: You know, I don't know what actually happened that night. I think, man, it is, though, and not to defend Graham Plattner, because that guy is a walking red flag.
8: 100%.
7: Mm-hmm. That being said, man, the timing of all of this is just very suspect. It's like, okay, now you've got, because like everyone was standing by him when it was him sexually assaulting or being rough with Lindsay Feifeld.
6: Right? Yes.
7: Everything was fine then. It's like, oh, well, she's a conservative, so it doesn't really matter. Don't believe all women anymore. Everything was fine when it's, well, he got, yeah, sure, he has a Nazi tattoo, but he was a war hero and he made mistakes. What?
8: Mm-hmm.
7: Okay. Everything was cool when he's talking about la la la in the porta potty.
8: Yeah.
7: That's all fine and good. When he's besmirching the character of a Purple Heart recipient, that's all fine.
6: Yeah.
7: But now suddenly when, well, his polling looks terrible against Susan Collins,
8: mm-hmm.
7: and they've got a week to go before they can replace him on the ballot, suddenly this story hits with a week to go.
6: Well, not only that, and I'm not saying this woman's not telling the truth. I'm not saying that at all.
7: She might be. I believe her personally.
6: Yeah. When she says then the morning after and he's trying to put his arm around, she's like, no, what are you doing?
7: Mm-hmm.
6: Do you remember anything about last night? Anyway, no. And how does Jake Tapper just get the exclusive? Just like that.
7: That's what I'm saying, man.
6: That's also suspect.
7: You've got a lot of, I guess you would call them non-socialist Democrats.
6: Yes.
7: And there are some socialist Democrats who are saying, like even Mamdani was like, yeah, he's got to get out of the race. But a lot mm-hmm. of these people who are more the establishment types are suddenly like, yes, our party has no place for a man like this. Instead, we're going to wholeheartedly support the guy who volunteered for Al-Qaeda.
6: Exactly.
7: Like, okay.
6: Yeah, no kidding.
8: Really, well, the only criteria they had, the only thing that was done is how much do you hate Trump?
6: Well, here's something else.
8: They didn't dig into him.
6: Here's something else with this whole thing. They're trying to say, listen, this has nothing to do with politics because she likes his progressive politics mm-hmm. and she wants someone like him, right? Okay, that's part of the machine to me.
7: Yeah.
6: Because the other, you know, accusation came from a woman that they could all get behind and say, well, this is a political operative.
7: Yeah.
6: And this woman isn't that. But if it's just about getting to the truth and believing all women, no one tried to get the other woman? I felt that no one tried to get her on camera?
7: Nope.
6: Because it is different when you see a woman telling the story
7: yes.
6: than it is just reading it in print.
7: Well, and then when the New York Times ran that story about the first accuser who went public, they spent most of that article explaining her resume instead of actually explaining what she was saying happened.
6: Exactly.
7: And she put out a tour de force today on X talking about how, you know, they talked to two friends. Those two, I explicitly told them, would not have any knowledge of how he treated me, but they could confirm that I was with him for mm-hmm. those years, for that period of time. But she goes, but I gave him five names and they never talked to the other people.
6: Right.
7: They knew about this Jenny's story. The New York Times did.
6: Oh,
7: but they
6: yeah.
7: didn't run it down.
6: No.
7: Like, what?
6: No. They were trying to add their sort of protection at the time.
7: Yeah.
6: And then the other part, think about this, with the Joe Biden accuser, who is also credible.
7: Mm-hmm.
6: Did anybody talk to her in legacy media?
7: No. Morning Joe came closest, and that's because they talked to Joe Biden.
6: Yes. But no, that wasn't even a story.
7: No.
6: So my point is, yes, if legacy media and the failing New York Times, CNN, all of them, wanted to bury this the best they could, they could.
7: Mm-hmm.
6: But when Politico runs it, and then you've got CNN right on top of it same day, yeah, that crap's coordinated, dude. And I know Plattner came out and he had his, you know, pre-recorded statement. I don't see
2: how this is going to do him any good at all. I mean, I can play part of it for you to see what is this just good acting or
3: any accusation of non-consensual behavior is categorically false. Over the last 10 months, I have been deeply humbled by the faith Mainers have put in me. You have welcomed me into your homes, into your places of work, into your restaurants, into your houses of worship. You have shown that a different kind of politics, one that puts the interests of people over corporations, is not just possible, but is inevitable. So, regardless of the inaccuracy of the reporting, but mindful of the political reality it will inflict, we are taking the time to reflect on the best path forward for the state that I love, the people that I love, the movement I belong to, and the goal of defeating Susan Collins.
2: So, yeah, you're going to be out.
7: Yeah.
2: That's pretty much what it
8: what
2: all comes down to.
8: What path forward?
7: Yeah, right.
8: There isn't one.
2: No. No. I mean, does anyone think at all there's a chance he stays in?
8: Maybe. I mean, he might win. I don't know.
7: Well, he's not going to win the general election. Will he stay in? I don't know. I think this is probably going to just turn out to be another example of Democrats not trusting their voters and parachuting somebody in at the last moment. And if he does stay in, they'll do it and then try to launch some massive write-in campaign, probably.
8: Kamala Harris just moved to Maine. Right. Breaking news.
2: So you have a flashback, David?
7: Oh, I do, because, man, remember we played this and Scott was beside himself because of the way this guy talks. These are the people that recruited Graham Plattner to run, talking to, I believe it was the Wall Street Journal.
2: Oh, that's right, the guy.
7: Craziest male vocal fry you'll ever hear.
2: Oh, that's the guy. Yes.
4: How did you go about vetting him? And why did you?
5: We paid a nice firm a whole chunk of money and got some stuff back.
8: Okay.
5: Some of what you've seen on the news we got back. Other stuff we didn't.
4: Did the vetting process turn up the tattoo that became so controversial?
5: No.
4: And what was your thinking there?
5: I think if what the voters wanted were people who were grown in vats and had never done or said anything that they might regret their entire lives, we'd have a very different country. Part of our thesis here is that people do not want their candidates grown in vats.
8: Oh,
5: they want
8: stop
5: people
8: it.
5: Who are real human beings, and they want people who do not look and sound
8: like
5: the grown people who've been leading this country off a cliff for the last century. And that was Graham.
8: Man. That is so awful.
2: It That's a
8: awful.
2: Leader of men is what that is.
8: That, no, it's not.
2: Leader of men.
8: It's like he's putting me on.
7: Right?
8: It is.
2: Like he's punking you?
8: It's like just, yeah, I'm getting punked by this guy.
2: Four scores 7 years ago.
8: And there's a strain to it. As well as a fry, there's a strain. Yeah.
7: This is Sparta.
2: Ask not what your country can do for you, but what you can do for your country.
8: It's all good till he starts talking. Wow.
2: Imagine a woman going on the first date with that guy.
8: God.
2: Well, I don't think there's any fear of that happening,
8: no
2: but
8: way.
2: If it did happen.
8: What do you do?
2: About a movie? Beautiful. The five stories we're watching today, straight ahead right here.

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0: The Markley Van Camp and Robbins Show. Jamie Markley, David Van Camp, Scott Robbins, and now the five stories we're watching today.
1: All right, ex-Florida Democrat governor, nominee, Andrew Gillum. Remember him? He barely lost to Ron DeSantis, and then right afterward got busted with a male prostitute and a bunch of drugs.
0: Oh, yeah.
1: Yeah, he's been arrested again for drug possession, this time in Alabama. Yeah. Number four, bullet dodged, by the way, Florida. Good job, all the voters who started turning that state from a swing state to a solid red state.
0: Yeah.
1: Number four, four energy companies have officially redomiciled from Delaware to Texas as the flight from blue states continues. Number three, Democrats Senate candidate Graham Plattner is facing calls to drop out of the race and let another person run before next Monday's deadline, not because of the Nazi tattoo or the smearing of a Purple Heart recipient fantasizing about raping a burglar or abusing an ex-girlfriend. No, it's now that his polling numbers are bad. They decided to believe another woman who accused him of sexual assault with a week to go.
0: That's something, isn't it?
1: And then number two, at least three tankers were struck by projectiles in the Strait of Hormuz. Why are we messing around with this still?
2: I don't know.
1: Oh, my gosh. I'm so frustrated by this entire thing.
0: So you're just ready to go finish the job.
1: It's like, go finish the job or just say, all right, we're gonna take the L and leave. I don't know. This whole diplomacy thing is not going – it's not working.
0: Do you think once the midterms are over, then it's going to be like, all right, we're finishing the job. Enough of this.
1: I mean, yeah, I get the practical and political realities of at least trying to get some traffic through the Strait of Hormuz and sort of going through this dance with Iran until then. Yeah, it's frustrating still, though. And then number one, President Trump is in Turkey for a NATO meeting. We'll see what comes out of that.
0: Yeah, I've heard some different rumblings around that.
2: Got to pay your bills, folks.
0: Yeah, and different people saying, admit it. NATO, you got to admit it. Trump was right all along. Some are, actually.
1: Yeah.
0: You know, I don't think you're ever going to get them all to admit that, but, you know, plenty are. I thought you would get a kick out of this. I honestly don't care a whole lot about the Taylor Swift, Travis Kelce wedding, other than the things that I would see that I find interesting. Like, oh my gosh, the ego here. It's unreal. The narcissism. But there was a big A-lister who apparently tried to jockey for an invite that never came.
1: Mm.
0: Did you hear about this? Who it was?
1: Yeah. No.
0: Oh my goodness. Like, saying actors, musicians, billionaires, television stars, people who were calling favors and working every connection they had to get invited because it was such a status symbol. And they tried and tried, but just never made the cut. And that would be Meghan Markle.
1: You don't want the drama.
0: Oh, my gosh. That here you are, you married a royal, and then you, you know, cut that out. Because, boy, you just didn't want any part of that. It was just too ugly. But you still want to be the A-lister. And jockeying around to get an invite, and they're like, no, thanks.
3: She's unbelievable. She's unbelievable.
1: Her request for an invitation actually did say, although I would like you to please respect my privacy.
0: Of course, because that always has to be respected.
3: She's unreal.
0: Yes.
3: She is unreal. A climber on steroids.
0: But the other funny quote from a source in this said, Taylor and Travis weren't inviting people for headlines. It was genuinely people they wanted to celebrate with. This is the Markley, Van Camp, and Robbins Show.

0: Come on.
1: I read the whole list of everybody yesterday. Yeah, that's exactly what it was. Yeah. It's like all you people deserve each other.
2: Yeah. Travis Kelce just really wanted to celebrate his new life with the woman he says he loves with Ice Spice, I'm sure. Yeah.
1: 100%. Yes. All right, David, biggest story of the day. I think I know this one.
2: I mean, just on the home front, it's what's happening in Maine, where you've got Graham Plattner now accused of impropriety by a second woman, well, at least a second woman, and now the Democrats are turning on him because they're like, hey, we got less than a week before the deadline. We got to get somebody else in there now.
1: Yes. Also got to get to an update on Greenland, President Trump.
0: What?
1: Yes. And around to What's Your Story, straight ahead right here.

0: Peek-a-boo. Peek-a-boo. Smile.
1: Smile, buddy.
0: Come on, smile. Oh, honey, he's still not smiling.
1: Maybe he's not a smiler.
0: Yeah, maybe he's just not a happy baby.
1: Maybe he's just being a boy. You know how boys are.
0: Or maybe he's teething. Oh, poor baby. I think his gums hurt.
1: Maybe he's just tired.
0: Or maybe his tummy hurts. He didn't eat that much.
1: Maybe he's not ticklish.
0: You think maybe he's scared of the dog?
1: Maybe he'll outgrow it. Maybe it's a phase. Maybe he just doesn't like smiling.
0: Maybe he has autism, and we can definitely do something to help.
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0: Markley, Van Camp, and Robbins Show. Jamie Markley, David Van Camp, Scott Robbins. So an update on Greenland, David.
1: Yes, well, President Trump, he is in Turkey for the NATO summit going on. A lot of interesting things to talk about. And someone brought up Greenland. As you know, the president was real hot and heavy on getting Greenland for a while there. But we wondered if, you know, maybe he had just sort of forgotten about it and let it go. Well, no, sir, he did not.
0: Okay.
2: Well, that's what hurt my relationship with NATO. Because Greenland doesn't help Denmark. Denmark doesn't spend money to really help Greenland, but it's an important part for the United States. And it's surrounded by China ships and Russian ships. And that's not going to happen. The ships is, it's not going to happen. It was Greenland that, in my, and it continues to be, that should be controlled by the United States, not by Denmark. And when they wouldn't go along with it, and with all the money we spend to help them with Russia, and we don't have to spend any money, we could remove all of our soldiers out of Europe. Because as you probably noticed, Europe's a very different place than it was 20 years ago.
0: Yeah.
2: Much different, much different. It's a much different, and they better be careful with immigration and energy. If they're not careful with those two things, you're not going to have a Europe anymore. Okay, thank you very much, everybody.
3: Ah, there you go.
4: You can't argue with anything he just said.
3: No. Nope.
4: You really can't. And it is people on the left that will hear something like that and say, this is why we're embarrassed on the world stage. Mm-hmm. He's just a bully. Well, you're a mark for these people, and have been for years. You've been taken advantage of. He was just the guy that pointed it out and says, I don't do that.
1: Yes.
4: I've been negotiating deals my whole life.
1: Well, and after Russia invaded Ukraine, guess who got proven right? It
4: he
1: was
4: did.
1: Donald Trump. And American media were laughing along with the Germans when President Trump stood up at the UN and said, hey, you got to figure out something with your energy production, because right now you are, and he didn't say these exact words, but the gist was, right now you are Russia's female dog.
4: 100%. And they laughed.
1: Yes.
4: And then you saw it happen in real time.
1: Mm-hmm.
4: Yeah, it is true. Oh, good for him. Well, it'll be interesting to see how all this plays out in Maine. You know, a lot of times, you know, for the rest of the country, a Senate race in Maine is not going to get this much attention. But because of everything that has transpired and where we're at right now, yeah, a lot of attention is getting paid to this with Graham Blattner and what looks to be a legit accusation of rape. Boy, they're very careful not to use that terminology.
1: Oh, no. No.
4: With legacy media. And it does seem that from the failing New York Times, Lulu Garcia Navarro Smugwinch is a little bent out of shape.
1: Oh, really?
4: Yeah, because back in May, she talked to Blattner and asked him at the time.
5: The GOP is going to dig up everything and more that they can.
6: Yeah, and probably lie at some point. I mean,
5: is there something new you want to get ahead of?
6: No.
4: No, nothing else.
1: Mm-mm. Yeah.
4: Mm-mm. Well, so she was on with Jake Tapper yesterday, you know, after all this broke. Go ahead, David. What were you going to say?
1: I was just going to say, this is not a GOP play. If there is a coordinated play here because of the deadline coming up next Monday, it's from Democrats. Because they're looking at the polling and realizing, oh my gosh, Susan Collins is going to run away with this thing against Graham Blattner because the guy's a nut.
4: The way I understood it, the GOP play was going to be in September.
1: Yeah, and they wanted him to be locked in on the ballot.
4: Right. But this is Tapper with Lulu yesterday.
7: What do you make of Graham Blattner's campaign basically attacking this group trying to help survivors of sexual abuse?
8: It sounds like the desperate gasp of a dying campaign. I mean, this is not the first allegation. This is not the second allegation. This is a series now of allegations that are credible, that have been well reported in the mainstream media with reporters who have investigated them, who have corroborated the information.
4: I wouldn't call it well reported.
1: Yeah, there's some CYA happening right there.
4: Oh, yeah.
8: And now this woman is coming out publicly to you and to others to tell her story. And so at this point, I do not see a path forward for Graham Blattner and his campaign. And, you know, the question here is, what did they know and when did they know it?
4: Well, you guys knew it.
1: Right.
4: At the failing New York Times. And part of that was, well, the main accuser here is a GOP operative.
1: Mm-hmm.
4: So you really can't believe her. That's what you were saying.
1: Right.
4: The believe all women people, saying, well, except this one.
1: Yes.
4: Because she seems to be conservative. But now you can't do that. But again, this is part of the play.
3: Mm-hmm. Everybody knew this. MSNBC knew this. Everybody knew it.
4: Well, this is what I would think. They may have known of the accusations. What they may not have known is that there was an actual person that was going to go out in front of cameras and tell the story.
3: Well, you may be right about that.
4: That is a whole different ballgame.
3: Because I don't think they had any designs on replacing Plattner. I mean, they certainly do now. I mean, I think there was a plan in place, though, just in case.
4: Well, establishment Democrats were probably coming up with the plan.
1: I think so, yeah. And also, again, I will never be unconvinced that the biggest thing that spurred this new allegation on and got this story out there in the public is because they were looking at the polling and seeing that, not only, because usually it's like, what's the magic number for Susan Collins in past elections? If she's polling at 45, she'll win
4: 44
1: by two,
4: or 45,
1: 44
4: or 45, something like that.
1: She'll win by two or three or more than that.
4: Yeah.
1: And when they had polling out that was showing consistently, not only was she hitting that magic number, she was getting over 50% in the polling.
4: Yeah.
1: Then it's like, all right, we got to jettison this nut.
4: Yeah. So we'll see what happens. Fast. It's a dirty game, man. It's not like we don't already know that. It just rears its ugly head again. All right, it's that time. We do it a couple of times a day. Go around the table. May not be the biggest story out there, but it caught your attention. You want to bring it in. David, today, what's your story?
1: Well, speaking of last-minute candidate replacements, Kamala Harris in the news. Mm-hmm. Channel 4 in the UK, they went to Georgia to talk to voters about the 2028 presidential election. Out of the eight people, only one person said they would support Kamala Harris in 2028. The others, not so much.
4: Not surprised.
9: Would
4: no.
9: you vote for her in the next election? No. I noticed some of you, I think, voted for her last time, Michael.
10: Yeah, I would not. The only reason why I voted for her because her name was on the ticket. But, again, and I didn't want to vote for Trump. But, again, I think she was kind of like the Hail Mary pass at the end of that. The way that the Democrats kind of went through that, I felt like we were cheated out of a primary. Biden said he wasn't going to run again, and he did.
11: Yep.
10: And he shouldn't have ran. You know, I can okay, agree with anyone on that.
12: She was a token.
11: She was beyond a token. She was a, yeah.
1: That's nice Southern lady for her. I'm just not going to say anything that's going to get me in trouble.
4: Right.
3: Yeah.
4: Exactly. Yeah.
13: Well, I love you back.
1: The amazing thing, too, is how many Democrats still believe right now, and I know them personally, and I've heard this repeated on the news, that Biden said he would only serve one term. Biden never said that. You could say he implied it maybe
4: implied
1: by saying,
4: it, yeah.
1: I'm going to be a transitional, you know, I want to get the next generation. But they make it sound like he made this pledge that he would only serve one term. That never happened.
4: Right.
3: That's so funny you say that.
14: Who said that?
3: Right, because that's how I remember it.
1: Yeah.
3: I mean, and he didn't say it.
4: Right.
3: But that's exactly how I remember. Well, didn't Biden say that he wasn't going to run again? Wasn't that part of the deal?
4: No, you're right. Implied it.
3: Yeah.
4: And but people at the time said, well, no, he's not going to run because he can't just come out and say, no, I'm not running again. He
3: can't do that.
4: Can't go
3: in as a lame duck, yeah.
4: Yeah, mm-hmm. That's exactly
15: Jackie,
4: it.
15: Jackie, are you here?
1: Yeah.
15: Where's Jackie?
4: Oh, gosh.
15: I didn't think she was going to be here.
4: I don't know how he could run. He didn't know dead people were dead. Gosh.
3: I mean,
4: when they just played a tribute for her.
3: Right. Has evidence in the past couple of weeks, so he's gotten much sharper.
4: Of course. All right, Scotty, what do you got for What's Your Story?
3: A patriotic woman from Massachusetts took matters into her own hands. Leaders in her state decided to boycott the Great American State Fair. They were mad at President Donald Trump and showed no mercy. She said, I came here to represent Massachusetts because I didn't want the public to walk into an empty room. I guess that's what's happening. If your state doesn't, if they fail to do anything, it's like the banner's there and you walk in, there's no one in the room.
4: That's exactly it.
3: Yeah.
4: I saw coverage of it, yeah.
3: She's like, we're not going to do this. So she's there. She's got a little table set up with some brochures, and people come in and they talk to her about Massachusetts. She said, I didn't think this was a partisan thing at all. She said it's Freedom 250, and it's an event for all Americans to learn about the states that are in the union. And, you know, I felt like it was my duty as a citizen to at least be somewhat there to greet people when they come in.
4: Mm-hmm.
3: So the other states did not follow suit. They just have empty rooms.
4: Michigan being two of them. One of my best buddies, he and his wife went there and went through it. And he said for the ones that had nothing there, it was embarrassing.
3: It is embarrassing. I agree with you.
4: Because the other states, I mean, they're giving stuff away and so happy you're here. Right. And, well, here's everything in our state. It's this cool thing. And then the others are just,
3: Yeah, there's no one there.
4: They should just have a sign that says TDS.
13: Yes.
3: Right. That's exactly what it is. We hate Trump, so we're not going.
4: Exactly. For my story, I wanted to bring this in because, David, it highlights millennials.
13: Okay.
4: And what this is people talking online about old person habits that millennials used to make fun of but have realized, you know what, these are pretty good habits to have.
13: Okay.
4: One being running. Used to make fun of the older people. That's an old people thing. But apparently there are a lot of millennials that run.
13: I've never thought of running as an old people thing.
4: I never thought of it that way either.
13: Yeah, I don't know anybody who's ever thought, oh, yeah, you're running every morning? Old man. I've never heard that in my life.
3: Running to the bathroom.
13: Yeah.
4: How about eating an early dinner?
13: Yeah, but I've always been an early dinner kind of guy.
4: Okay. So you were never like most millennials anyway, honest.
3: He was not.
4: That was always the comment that I would hear when I was out somewhere, people talking about the show. Staying home on the weekends.
13: I am a homebody.
4: Yes. Well, you said you're an old soul. Not wasting anything. Like keeping. Sometimes maybe not like Scott. Not like hoarding.
3: Somebody like me.
4: But you've got like storage.
3: Yeah, one storage unit.
4: Because it used to be more than that, right?
3: Yes.
4: That's why it's one, like it's no big deal. Yeah. The way you say that is funny. Yes. I'm also getting off social media.
13: Yeah. Well, now it's the older people who are most obsessed with social media. It's sort of like, you basically have your, 15 to 23 crowd, and then there's the rest of us kind of in the middle, and then it's, the over 60 crowd, hyper engaged in social media.
3: That's because we're shut-ins, David.
4: Yeah. Right. I also said listening to music at a normal volume.
13: Yeah, I can see that.
4: I still don't do that.
3: I don't do that either.
4: Yeah. And then going to bed earlier.
3: Yeah.
4: Do you go to bed earlier than you used to?
13: Definitely. Part of that's because I got little kids, and then by the time I'm getting them in bed, I'm freaking exhausted.
4: Yeah. You haven't tried prune juice yet, have you?
13: Uh-oh. I have tried it, but not because I've been backed up at all. I eat way too much Taco Bell to be backed up.
3: Mix it with gin.
4: Oh, my gosh. We have someone that went to Taco Bell, didn't get what they wanted, so they flashed a gun.
13: Oh, boy.
4: Oh, yeah, Nimrod's in the news. You'll like that one coming up, and a news update, just a few.
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0: News update, David Van Camp.
1: Bernie Sanders has put out a statement about Graham Plattner because he'd been really, really quiet ever since these new sexual misconduct, dictionary definition of rape allegations have come out against Graham Plattner. And Bernie's been a big fan of that Senate candidate in Maine, and he's put out a statement.
3: I have spoken with Graham Plattner about the best path forward for Maine. In light of these very serious allegations, I have recommended that he step aside. There you go.
0: That's it?
1: Yes.
0: Okay. Got it.
2: Bernie has spoken.
0: Well, that was a very good rendition of Bernie. You do it very, very well.
1: It's been a while. I thought I was going to have to brush the dust off of that one.
0: Yeah. Like Bernie does. Anyway, we got to get to Nimrods. Here we go.
4: When the going gets tough.
5: Damn it, this is too hard.
4: The dumb get dumber.
6: All right, Ian.
4: It's Nimrods in the News on the Markley, Van Camp, and Robbins Show.
7: I love the poorly educated.
0: All right. Nimrods the News. We go to Chester, Maryland, where there was an argument over a food order at the old Taco Bell. This involves 30-year-old Ashley Andrews. Ashley was getting a little perturbed at how long her order was taking, apparently. And so then a verbal altercation with restaurant staff begins.
2: Oh, no.
0: Yep, they go back and forth a little bit. And according to the deputies and restaurant employees, they said that Ashley became upset and then said, hey, I need it now. How about you meet me outside the parking lot?
2: Well, now.
0: By the picture that I'm seeing here, I can see where... if she was hungry, she could get perturbed. Anyway, she happens to lift her shirt and put her hand right on a pistol and say, yeah, meet me outside.
1: Oh, buddy.
0: And, quote, use threatening language toward them. Apparently, she did not have that gun legally, by the way.
1: Really?
0: Yeah. Huh. Surveillance video, cell phone footage recorded by an employee showed her again lifting the shirt, putting her hand on the grip. Let's go outside. She was arrested and charged with second-degree assault, handgun on person, disturbing the peace, disorderly conduct, and reckless endangerment. And she went to the pokey hungry.
2: Sweet gal, though.
0: Oh, yeah. Real fine. Real catch. And that's Nimrods in the News.

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1: Peek-a-boo. Peek-a-boo. Smile.
2: Smile, buddy.
1: Come on, smile. Oh, honey, he's still not smiling.
2: Maybe he's not a smiler.
1: Yeah, maybe he's just not a happy baby.
2: Maybe he's just being a boy. You know how boys are.
1: Or maybe he's teething. Oh, poor baby. I think his gums hurt.
2: Maybe he's just tired.
1: Or maybe his tummy hurts. He didn't eat that much.
2: Maybe he's not ticklish.
1: You think maybe he's scared of the dog?
2: Maybe he'll outgrow it. Maybe it's a phase. Maybe he just doesn't like smiling.
1: Maybe he has autism, and we can definitely do something to help.
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6: Jamie Markley, David Van Camp, Scott Robbins. Okay, David, this whole story with Graham Plattner in Maine, and it looks like he's probably going to drop out.
7: Yeah, I think that's, probably going to be the case.
6: But a lot of people are saying, and I think we're saying it too, basically, the timing of it is pretty suspect. Not that this woman is not telling the truth, it's not that.
7: Yeah.
6: But that it all comes out at the same time. After 4th of July weekend, mm-hmm. the big 250, and then here we are, and the deadline to change candidates is July 13th.
7: Yes.
8: Well, back to something David said earlier, though. I mean, when you talk about all the people that supported him going in, the Bernies and the Liz Warrens and their ilk, mm-hmm. all of a sudden have turned on him. Now, there's got to be more to this, right, than somebody just claiming this happened?
7: Well, I think they're also wondering what else is going to come out.
8: And that's possible as well.
7: But also, dude, I mean, they see the polling and they realized, okay, our attempt to get, you know, a man's man to try to reclaim the male vote, well, blew up on our faces again because it turns out we picked another nut to do this. And they realize, okay, we don't have really any time to do another primary or something like that. So we'll just tell voters who to vote for.
8: Exactly.
7: Yeah. They're doing it again. They're going to Biden this guy. That's bully him out of a race. And circumvent the voters yet again.
6: But with this time, it's not just that, well, he can't speak because he's senile. Yeah. It's you do have all this stuff that should have already been disqualifying.
7: Oh, for sure. But I mean, I would say, again, is basically they lied about a candidate until they couldn't anymore.
6: Yes.
7: And that's what happened with Biden as well.
6: Yeah, that's true.
7: Anyway, yeah, so Jenny Rasico is the woman who claims that Graham Plattner raped her 5 years ago. And, boy, she was ready to go for her first TV interview last night.
6: It all goes like Politico, there's rumblings of this yesterday, then boom, and then she's on with Jake Tapper.
7: Yeah.
6: Man.
7: Yeah, this was timed out. I have no doubt about it. But he brought up, you know, some people might think this is politically motivated.
6: Okay, roll it.
9: I couldn't disagree more. That was actually one of the reasons that I didn't come out.
10: Because you agree with his politics.
9: I do. I really agree with his politics. I think we need somebody with those political stances and who are willing to do the work. And, you know, I see his political videos. They get me fired up as well. I understand why people want someone like him in office. You know, and I felt like me coming forward would essentially potentially take that away. And I felt really uncomfortable with the responsibility of and the weight of my story and what that might do.
10: When people hear this from you, are you saying you should not vote for him because of what happened?
9: I'm not going to go as far as to say that. I'm just here to tell my story, to give a clearer picture of who he is and the type of past that he has.
6: Okay. As I mentioned before, I figure she's probably telling the truth. And then there's part of that that I listen to, and I'm just being honest. Mm-hmm. I'm like, okay, this doesn't add up to me.
7: Yeah.
8: Well, and why now?
6: Well, dude, now do I know what it's like to be in her shoes? Of course not.
8: No.
6: Okay.
8: I believe her too, but.
6: But.
8: Yeah.
6: Imagine someone you feel like raped you, all right?
8: Mm-hmm.
6: How can you watch any video of them and say, yeah, I get fired up watching it?
7: Yeah.
8: And keep that to yourself all this time.
6: Well,
8: until now. I mean, you know, that's.
6: Well, she didn't keep it to herself. She told a therapist.
8: Okay.
6: You have all that evidence. That's there. What I'm saying is that line she's using there, I'm not buying it.
8: Well,
7: yeah.
6: You ever hear a woman talk about someone that cheated on her? Can she ever talk about that guy in glowing terms?
7: Yeah, it's pretty difficult. Yeah.
6: Pretty freaking difficult. Like that son of a whatever, whatever. I can't even imagine that person saying, but I see his political videos and I get fired up.
8: Well, that's just it, man. I mean, I'm
6: not buying it.
8: You know, and I get it. She told the therapist and all that, but she didn't go to the media until right now.
7: Yeah.
6: No, but a lot of women, they don't want to be that person. they don't want to be
8: I understand all
6: the
8: of that.
6: Focal point
8: I do.
6: Of that.
8: I understand all of that. But I also understand you got an election coming up, and I also understand that there's been all kinds of accusations against this guy from the jump.
6: Oh, yeah.
8: And I would have thought she would have said, hey, you know, I got a story for you. I don't know, man.
6: She was part of the story with the failing New York Times.
7: Yeah, they just
6: she
7: didn't
6: just wasn't
7: get into it. Yeah.
6: The highlight of it.
8: I just don't. Okay. Do I believe her? Yes, I believe her. Do I think Plattner's a horrible human being? Yes.
7: Well, yeah. I feel like she's been it. And I have no evidence of this, but like an answer like that
6: mm-hmm.
7: sounds like she's been coached to try to be the perfect victim. Right. Like,
6: yes.
7: I'm not going to go after the Democrat Party, Democrat
6: right.
7: voters. It's almost like she's giving people who have supported him an mm-hmm. off ramp. Like somebody has coached her to do that. Like say, hey, look, we were all blindsided by this and we all love Graham Plattner and his public persona. But yeah, there is some real troubling stuff that's behind the scenes now. And now it's okay to acknowledge that.
6: Yeah. There was another part of that interview, too. Now, listen, she made the decision, I'm going to go on national TV and tell my story, okay? So as far as the rest of us, no, I'm not in her shoes, but you're certainly going to react to what she's saying and see if it makes sense or not. Roll it.
9: Long tells you to never speak to you again about something that you did, and you didn't even ask what you did. So he left. He didn't talk to me. And I waited a couple weeks because I knew that with what had happened, I could have gotten pregnant, and I wanted to wait and to make sure that wasn't the case. And so I waited until that happened, and I sent him kind of like a final send-off message. And
0: what did it say?
9: I remember a few pieces of it, and I remember saying that, like, nothing that happened that night was okay or consensual. And I waited on Instagram. You see when it says seen. And so I gave it a couple days. It said that it was seen, and I still didn't hear back out. And at that point, I blocked him on everything. I deleted his number. I blocked and deleted his, like, text phone number as well, because text and Instagram are, I think, the two ways that we had communication. And I've never heard from him since.
6: Okay. I don't know, man. You delete all of your text messages?
7: Yeah.
6: Like, as a way of, I need to get over this person? After that happened? And everything that led up that night, because you said there were text messages before he basically was breaking and entering your home. All that seems a little bit odd. Yeah. Again, I'm not in her shoes. I don't know what that's like. Yeah. But you got to believe that we're not the only ones that listen to something like that and are scratching their heads mm-hmm. with the whole thing. And that's not to say, well, he's innocent. No, he's a bad guy.
7: He is a bad guy.
6: He's a bad freaking guy.
8: He's a horrible guy.
6: But the way this story is crafted, and I think, yeah, she's got a lot of coaching going on. Mm-hmm. And this is the Democratic machine at work mm-hmm. to get the dude out. I think that is true. David, you want to go with, is this current or a flashback about believe all liberal women?
7: Oh, this is current.
6: Oh.
7: This is, again, this woman is not the first person to make claims about his abusive nature, but she is the first one that the left seems to be taking seriously. MS Now's Antonia Hilton explained why.
6: Oh, okay.
2: Part of, I think, what made it complicated for some Democrats to fully believe the woman who was at the center of the last round was that she was associated with right-wing politics. But this woman, I want to read part of what's out here. One of the reasons, she says to Politico, I didn't come forward sooner was the huge moral conflict that I had between supporting his politics. So she is saying, I actually agree with Graham Plattner, his positions, his politics. She's clearly more on the left, but not supporting him as a person.
7: So the coaching works because you can hear it in real time. Liberals convincing themselves, hey, we were all fooled by this guy.
6: Right. Yeah, that is true.
3: That's my kind of man.
6: Oh, yes, Elizabeth Warren, speaking of Graham Plattner, not that long ago.
8: It's her kind of man.
6: Better believe it.
8: Yep.
6: All right. Sonny Hostin in The View making some news.
8: My gosh, man.
7: Well, the cows on The View were freaking out about that gay little march in D.C., the Patriot Front guys.
6: Oh, yeah, they're supposed to be the right-wing extremists, the white nationalists.
7: Yes, who they're calling for revolution by putting on their sporty little khakis and getting their flags and walking for a few blocks together. Mm-hmm. Oh, there's that Reuters photo of the khaki-clad losers standing on the train with the black woman sitting on in the middle. Like, if she's sitting down, and all these guys in their face diapers are standing around her. And then it turns out she's actually a menace on public transit.
0: Who just minutes before had her pants down, was
7: rubbing her butt on the chairs. Yeah.
0: Oh,
7: Sunny Hostin still thinks that photo defines her own life experience.
0: It defines Sunny's life experience?
7: Yes.
0: Oh, roll it.
4: As a black woman, my lived experience in this country was embodied by a photograph that was taken in celebrating the 250th.
0: Yeah.
4: Unfortunately, in this country, people have different lived experiences. So while some may have a lived experience, like, this is the best country in the world, and while there's some stuff that goes on, you know, other things are okay, that, for me, was a defining image of modern America for black Americans. Yes. Defining. As a black woman, I'm sitting there in my country, and that's the type of fear I have to experience.
0: Oh, my gosh.
7: You want to know what the lived experience for a whole lot of people, and I don't care what your race or color or creed is people on public transit being menaces and nobody doing anything about it.
0: Yeah.
7: That's actually probably a better situation in deep blue cities, or a better representation of life. When has Sunny Hostin ever been sitting somewhere and felt threatened by a group of white nationalists? When has that ever happened?
0: That's a great question. I don't know that she could answer that question. And there was another clip of her that was making the rounds.
8: I saw that one, too. Yeah.
0: And talking about
8: the flag?
0: Yes.
8: Yeah.
0: The United States flag.
8: Yeah, this is really something, too.
0: That, what is it, she would feel unsafe or some nonsense?
8: Unsafe.
0: I have the clip.
8: Yeah.
0: Okay. A neighborhood with a bunch of American flags or something
8: can't
0: like
8: have that.
0: Okay. Roll it.
4: Said there are times when I walk into a community and I see American flags all over the community, and I suddenly feel unsafe.
7: Really?
0: She's an actress, dude.
8: Yeah.
0: That's theater.
8: Shake your head.
0: It's absolute freaking nonsense.
8: In the country that made her a multimillionaire.
0: Where?
8: Yeah.
0: And why?
8: Yeah, she's afraid.
0: Right.
8: Exactly.
0: And if that were the case, why would that be? Because you've made yourself believe you should be scared on a bunch of false BS. Yeah, I want to hear the actual story, Sonny. Gosh. The race hustlers. It's comical, dude.
8: There's no time out for that. It just continues.
0: Man, oh, man. 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

0: The Markley, Van Camp, and Robbins Show. Jamie Markley, David Van Camp, Scott Robbins, and now the five stories we're watching today.
1: Number five, four energy companies have officially redomiciled from Delaware to Texas as the flight from blue states continues. Number four, at least three tankers were struck by projectiles in the Strait of Hormuz. Number three, here we go again. Number three, President Trump is in Turkey for a big NATO meeting, and it looks like there's going to be another come-to-Jesus moment. Number two, Democrat Senate candidate Graham Platner facing calls to drop out of the race and let another person run before next Monday's ballot deadline. And then number one, related to that, somebody's hearing something because apparently a pro Susan Collins, the Republican running for re-election there, is canceling a pro Susan Collins group. Pine Tree Results PAC is canceling TV ads that have been booked for starting, I believe, tomorrow or Thursday through the 15th. So they know something's happening because it was all anti-Graham Platner stuff. And they're like, you know what? We're going to cancel that ad buy because that may not be relevant by Thursday.
0: No kidding.
1: Somebody
0: we got free
1: something.
0: Advertising right now just with news updates. Absolutely.
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0: Okay. This is a conversation going on online. What old movie would you pass down to youth of today? Mm. And they mentioned different ones. You know, Breakfast Club, Heathers, Thelma and Louise, E.T., mm. Nightmare on Elm Street, Pretty in Pink, Shawshank, Misery, terrifying movie.
2: Yeah. Ooh, man.
0: The Sandlot, that's a classic.
2: Oh, yeah. It was on the other night.
0: Different ones. Is there anything that comes to mind?
1: The Sandlot would definitely be one.
0: Oh, yeah.
2: What are we passing it down for? For the learning or just for the entertainment value? Or
0: whatever you think.
1: A snapshot of culture? Die Hard?
0: Maybe. Die Hard, yes.
2: I think Field of Dreams.
0: Yeah. There is one problem with that. That have a catch thing.
2: Yeah, nobody talks that way.
0: No, that's an East Coast thing.
2: Yeah, I that one bothered me, too.
0: Yeah. You play catch. You don't have a catch.
2: No, I agree 100% with that one.
0: Right.
1: I think probably The Godfather.
0: Yeah, when a kid gets to a certain age.
1: Yeah.
0: Because when you say youth, if you're talking about a 10-year-old, probably not Godfather.
1: What's wrong with that?
2: A little bit of a problem there, yeah.
0: Yeah. Horsehead. Yeah, that's a tough one. You know, this has happened. It happened with my daughter's husband. And now that my other daughter is dating someone serious, the word to him was, well, have you watched The Warriors yet with Pops?
2: That's you.
0: That's me.
2: Mm-hmm.
0: And the answer was no. I think I've mentioned this before. And then I have to ask, do you want me to recite the whole movie or the lines before they happen?
2: Yeah.
0: And for whatever reason, my family does. And then I do the whole thing and people seem to have a good time with that. I would also say if someone's playing golf, Tin Cup, just because there are so many great lines in that movie, and it's just absolutely hilarious.
2: Mm-hmm.
0: Other ones come to mind?
1: I'm surprised Scott hasn't mentioned Moneyball yet.
2: I was going to say Moneyball just for the one line.
0: Which one line?
2: We're all told we can no longer play the children's game. Some of us are told at 18, others at 40, but we're all told.
0: Yes.
2: Every time you come in all busted up from a weekend of playing basketball or something, I recite that line to you.
0: Yes, we're all told, but some of us you have to tell repeatedly until you can't play anymore. Because I had a guy that played softball into his 70s, and you know what he always said to me? And he was good.
2: Yeah.
0: You got to keep playing. If you ever stop, you're done. You have to keep playing until you can't.
2: Well, until you physically break down enough where you can no longer play. Yes.
0: Yeah, that's pretty much it. This is the Markley, Van Camp, and Robbins Show. The Moneyball line was they were told, and they can't get paid for it. It's a different context, you understand.
2: Well, yeah, but I mean, the theory is the same.
0: Yes, to you.
2: Yeah, I mean, we're all told. Yeah, we're all just told that you can't do this anymore. It's a sad day when that revelation hits you right smack dab in the face. Yeah, but we're all told.
0: Well, you maybe can't do it as well as you did it before, but you can still go do it.
2: Well, then when you're embarrassing yourself. My last.

0: year fast pitch softball was embarrassing. It's like the kid pitching was still 20 and I was 42.
1: I know, but someone is still paying to see Vince Neil sing. Or even David Lee Roth. And I think you should hang it up, man. I don't know.
0: David Lee Roth, this needs to be told.
1: News update next.

0: Peek-a-boo. 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Smile.
1: Smile, buddy.
0: Come on, smile. Oh, honey, he's still not smiling.
1: Maybe he's not a smiler.
0: Yeah, maybe he's just not a happy baby.
1: Maybe he's just being a boy. You know how boys are.
0: Or maybe he's teething. Oh, poor baby. I think his gums hurt.
1: Maybe he's just tired.
0: Or maybe his tummy hurts. He didn't eat that much.
1: Maybe he's not ticklish.
0: You think maybe he's scared of the dog?
1: Maybe he'll outgrow it. Maybe it's a phase. Maybe he just doesn't like smiling.
0: Maybe he has autism, and we can definitely do something to help.
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0: The Markley, Van Camp, and Robbins Show. Jamie Markley, David Van Camp, Scott Robbins. Just getting a couple of news updates, and I happen to see this update. It's a Somalian Minnesota state rep candidate by the name of Abdi Dasein.
1: Good job.
0: Thank you.
1: All right.
0: He owns a daycare that's receiving tax dollars with dozens of repeat violations and unpaid fines. And he is calling for more funding for daycares. And I'm not joking.
2: When the only way to keep a roof over your family's head is to work three jobs, we're not doing our job to address access to quality housing. When you cannot find adequate daycare for your children and unwillingly leave the workforce to care for them, we're not doing our job to ensuring safe and accessible child care.
0: That's right.
2: When your children attend schools with crowded classrooms, we're not...
0: When I only have seven BMWs for my family,
1: yes, that is
0: something
1: not,
0: needs to be done.
1: That is not adequate.
0: Yes.
2: Creating an environment where teachers can succeed and children can learn.
0: Yes.
1: Oh, boy.
2: Access to resources I needed.
0: Access.
2: To start my business has allowed my family to thrive.
1: I'll bet.
2: Not everyone has access to those resources. And not just the capital, but the time to pursue your dreams.
0: Got it.
1: Boy, that's something right there.
0: Yeah, you love that,
1: Holy
0: don't you?
1: Holy smokes.
3: Pursue my dream.
1: Right, I know, right.
3: Robbing American taxpayers blind.
1: Yep. That's why he wants to franchise Learing Centers everywhere.
0: Of course.
1: I got McDonald's now. One on every corner.
3: You know, we're just a few Learing Centers away from having a top-notch soccer team.
1: That's
3: you know, I'm just saying.
1: Right. You stand a better chance of get funded if that were the case.
0: Yeah.
1: Yeah, but USA Soccer, look at that. We're going to go.
0: Big story is Maine, the Senate race. Graham Plattner may have to drop out because of the latest allegations. Woman says, well, yeah, he basically raped me. That's what she told Jake Tapper. One of his big backers has been Bernie Sandwiches.
1: Oh, gosh, yeah. Huge.
0: Sandwiches. He got irritated, too, when people ask him even about the Nazi tattoo.
1: Yeah.
0: So May's on X, but when Bernie was all about the fine people hoax with Trump, and then put it when he's talking about the Graham Plattner tattoo.
4: When you have a president commenting on a march by Nazis and white supremacists, who then declares, well, there are nice people on both sides.
0: Fine people.
4: Mr. President,
0: actually,
4: there are no nice Nazis.
0: But what about fine Nazis, Bernie? Which, of course, was a lie. It's not what he said in the context, but he... You threw that out there for years, and then it was the Graham Plattner thing.
5: I'm not overly impressed by a squad of media running around saying, what do you think about the tattoo on Graham Plattner's chest? Between you and me, there might be one or two more important issues.
0: Oh, okay. Would be, I don't know, rape be one of those? Because now Bernie is saying...
1: Oh, he's got to step down.
3: Yeah, he's got to step aside.
1: Yeah, that's Bernie now.
0: Well, John Fetterman says Bernie should be apologizing.
1: I agree, Fetterman. I 100% agree.
0: Yeah.
6: Yeah, I mean, I refuse to overlook that. But honestly, I would really call Bernie Sanders to apologize for pushing this kind of predator more than anyone he helped him elect. And now apologize to the victims, especially the woman that she claimed that he raped her. So I don't know why you want to keep pushing these kinds of people. Maybe he should consider set a few out and stop pushing these kind of communists and people. And now people, you know, like P. Hustle now, he has been credibly accused of rape.
0: Yeah, P. Hustle is what he calls Plattner.
3: Yeah. Yeah, that was that, his
0: name on online.
1: He was a rapper, right?
3: P. Hustle.
1: Yeah, he was a rapper, though.
3: Graham Plattner?
1: Yeah, I think he did a rap record.
0: No.
1: Or did he did rap performances.
0: No.
1: Better look that up.
3: I think you're confusing him with Mamdani.
7: Dude.
1: No.
0: If there is any Grant Plattner rap, right, we've got to have it.
3: All right, here
1: well,
3: we go.
1: Well, I may have mistaken, no doubt about
0: Let's
1: it.
0: Let's bet 10 on it just to be safe.
1: But I thought that's where the P Hustle thing came from, so oh, maybe I'm wrong.
0: $10 on that?
1: No, I don't want to go $10.
3: Fortunately, it's hard to Google it right now because Google wants to auto-correct it to Grant Plattner rape.
0: Wow.
1: Oh, wow.
3: Yeah.
1: Okay.
0: Hmm. P Hustle.
1: We'll continue to search for that. Any evidence of that?
0: There's no way. There's no way.
3: I think you're thinking Mamdani.
0: I want it to be right, Scott.
3: I would love that to be true. My goodness.
1: Maybe I just dreamt it. I wanted it to be true. And therefore, it isn't ever.
0: It's all right.
1: That's my mistake.
0: Not at all. No one's going to accuse you of being.
1: I'll take a beating for that one.
0: Being yelling at clouds. Hey, he's the rapper. That guy. See, I think he wrapped some stuff, that P Hustle.
1: I thought the P Hustle name.
3: I can't find
1: from.
3: Any
1: okay. All right. Darn
3: evidence.
1: It. All right. Okay.
0: Dang it.
3: DJ P Hustle.
0: Man, David, you shouldn't have said that so fast about Mamdani. We could have milked him for $10.
1: No, I'm out.
0: Dang it. So as far as PMS now, with this whole story, they're heartbroken for the Democrats?
3: Yes. Again, man, this is part of the op right now, I think. Is like not again, I'm not saying that the woman is lying about it, but they've rolled her out, this new victim, this new accuser, to be sort of the perfect victim, one that can absolve everybody who supported him up until now.
0: Got it.
3: And you're seeing that play out in real time. I mean, here is, again, MS Now's Antonia Hilton. Talking about this.
0: Okay.
8: There's really two groups of people who I feel most heartbroken for, which is the woman at the center of the right. story, and then the voters of Maine, who so many of them have been crying out, wanting change, desperate for a younger person to represent them in the Senate, someone with new ideas to bring to the table. Democrats have been trying in that state to strategize about how to get rid of Susan Collins for a long, long time, and finally believe that they had a glimmer of hope here. And I imagine they're feeling crushed right now.
0: Oh, my gosh.
3: But it's okay. We're all feeling crushed right now. We were all blindsided by the guy who fantasized openly about raping somebody who broke into his house.
0: Yeah. When you've heard so many bad things about a person, whether that person's like dating your sister or something like that, you're like, man, I've heard all these things. When you hear the next one, you're not so much heartbroken. You're heartbroken when you believe someone was really a good person. And then out of nowhere, you find out they're a monster.
3: Yeah.
0: Oh, my gosh. Yeah, it's like you got one winner after another with that party.
3: Oh, yeah.
0: But I feel really bad for the voters. Oh, please. Golly. What a scene. All right, it's that time. We do it a couple of times a day. Go around the table. It may not be the biggest story out there, but it caught your attention. You want to bring it in. David, what's your story here?
3: Well, so Mitch McConnell, former Republican Senate leader, he's been out of commission for like 3 weeks. You know, there was a rumor that he had a heart attack. He had some sort of medical emergency that landed him in the hospital.
0: I saw a terrible rumor this morning.
3: Well, yeah, Laura Loomer put out that he's basically brain dead.
0: Yeah.
3: And now Scott Jennings, who knows him because they're both Kentucky guys, Scott Jennings said, I just spoke to my old friend Mitch McConnell this morning, the senior senator from Kentucky. He's still recovering in the hospital. Talked for about 20 minutes about Iran, Ukraine, the unfolding situation in Maine, visit to the Teddy Roosevelt Presidential Library, even a bit of Senate history. I told him we want to see him back to work as soon as possible. So that's basically his nice way of saying Mitch McConnell is not brain dead.
0: Okay. All right.
1: He's making a rap record.
0: I was going to say.
3: He's making a rap record.
0: Yeah. His name is P-Mac.
1: He's making a rap record.
0: Yeah.
1: Everybody
0: well,
1: knows
0: he's
1: that.
0: Rapped before.
1: Yeah, I know. Well, yeah.
0: You've heard it.
1: I've heard it. I've got his CD.
0: All right, Scotty, what's your story?
1: My story is this. Rabid lefty Stephen King sticks by alleged rapist Grant Plattner. That's the headline.
0: Mm-hmm.
1: Stephen King said Grant Plattner may drop out. He said, I really hope he doesn't. He went on to say, meanwhile, the abuser in chief just keeps on keeping on. Meaning Trump, of course. He said, tell you what, if you knew the whole truth about everyone in the Senate and the House of Representatives, those chambers would be dead empty. So I'm sticking by Graham Plattner. Thanks for that, Stephen.
0: Boy, oh boy. When everyone else is like, all right, this is it, this is done, he's saying no.
1: Well, he's a nut.
0: You know, still my guy.
1: You know, that's another one of these guys. I realized, you know, that sometimes it's very difficult to separate the art from the politics of these guys.
7: Yes.
1: It's like, and for me, King, I'm just done with it. I was a rabid reader of his books.
0: Man. Okay. When's the last time you read a Stephen King book?
1: Last book I read was Gerald's Game, and that was a while ago. But I've read The Shining.
0: Yeah. He's still putting out a bunch of stuff that you're reading.
1: I don't know what he's put out in recent
3: couple
1: of years or so. He was writing a book about every 6 months for a while.
3: I was trying to, there was years I was trying to get into Stephen King as a writer, and it was boring. The best thing that he ever did was hand off his stories to like competent writers to make good movies based on his stuff.
1: They were pretty good movies.
3: I mean, Misery is a great movie. We just talked about that a few minutes ago.
0: Okay.
3: The Green Mile.
0: Because I didn't read any of these books. All right. Are you telling me, is this just you, David? Is there a whole group of people out there that would say, this guy is an overrated writer?
3: There's a lot of people who will say that, yeah.
0: Got it. Because sometimes you might have a gut feeling about something being overrated, and you might look it up and like, oh my gosh, this is an entire community that feels exactly like I do about this. So that's why I asked.
1: No, and we have a mutual friend of ours who is in a club every time he releases one, he gets a copy of it.
0: Of a Stephen King book?
1: Yes.
0: Somebody we know.
1: We have a mutual friend, yes.
0: I can't imagine who that is.
1: Our pal Lloyd.
0: Really?
1: Yep.
0: Still to this day?
1: Up until at least a couple of years ago.
0: Wow, that's really surprising.
1: I mean, I don't know about today, but I mean, I just have a hard time with it now.
0: Real quick for my story, I'll make it fast. It's not that big a deal, and I don't want to spend that much time on Taylor Swift and Travis Kelce, because whatever. But there were a couple of NFLers that were at the wedding. One being George Kittle. As a Cowboy fan, I can't stand the 49ers as a rule. It's hard not to like George Kittle on some level. He's just hilarious.
1: Mm-hmm.
0: He and Robert Tonyan Jr., they were invited to the wedding. They went. And they dressed in the tuxes Jim Carrey and Jeff Daniels wore in Dumb and Dumber.
1: Okay,
0: that is freaking legend there.
3: That's outstanding.
1: That is outstanding.
0: So there, just want to tip of the cap. That was pretty funny there. I would guess that everybody thought that was funny.
1: I bet some didn't.
0: Well, then they don't have a sense of humor.
1: Some of those A-listers.
0: Yeah, I understand. Okay. Oh, great Nimrod in the news coming up in just a few, and a news update next.

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1: Yeah, a lot of people talk about the weight loss injections because they do get results. But a lot of people that want to lose significant weight don't want to mess with the needles. And some have heard about some other side effects, you know, like loose stools, things like that.
2: Oh,
1: it's just, well, it's not for, that doesn't happen to everybody, but it has happened to plenty where that word gets out and people are like, yeah, I want to lose the weight, but I don't want to deal with all that other stuff. And if you're in that boat, there is something that's been working for a lot of people.
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1: News update. David Van Camp.
2: Let's see. Virginia Democrat Elaine Luria is defending Graham Plattner. This is
1: is unreal.
2: Yeah.
4: I'm singularly focused on this district, the message of what's important to people here in Virginia's 2nd congressional district. And they're always going to try to find a boogeyman and tie, you know, the Democrat to, you know, whatever shiny new thing is going to scare people. But the truth is I have a proven record in Congress, and I'm focused on listening to, supporting, and then representing those people across this district.
1: So we've gone from believe all women to, well, this accuser is basically the shiny new thing, I guess.
2: Yeah, right. I'm not even going to talk about Graham Plattner. He's just a boogeyman.
1: Wow.
3: The hypocrites.
1: Oh, just. Now, it may be true that the victim was coached up before she does an interview with Jake Tapper. I imagine she was.
2: I think she was, yeah.
1: Someone needs to coach up that idiot.
2: Yeah, no kidding.
1: Like, just to understand basic messaging, for crying out loud. That was terrible. All right, we got to get the Nimrods. Here we go.
5: When the going gets tough.
6: Damn it, this is too hard.
5: The dumb get dumber.
7: All right, Dean.
5: It's Nimrods in the News on the Markley, Van Camp, and Robbins Show.
6: I love the poorly educated.
1: All right. Nimrods in the News. We go to Kentucky, where a Ford worker got fired for stealing a $2 cookie. But he didn't really steal it. This is quite the tale, okay? I'll try to explain this the best I can. This dude, 60 years old, he's diabetic. He is a career electrician working the overnight shift. And this dude is very good at his job, apparently. He makes over $200,000 a year.
3: Oh, nice.
1: Doing very well. Works a lot of hours. Well, his blood sugar, he got a warning, needs something. Mm-hmm. So he goes to the kiosk, gets this $2 cookie, and you pay for it there.
3: Yeah.
1: There's a problem with the machine, and it's not reading the card. And so he leaves that area. Well, that part is caught on video. What the video doesn't catch is he goes to a different kiosk and pays for it there. However, he doesn't think anything about this until a couple of weeks later, and there's someone from the company, and they're letting him know, yet we have this on video, you stole the cookie, you're fired.
2: Oh, no.
3: Oh, my God.
1: He's got a union rep there, too. So you're fired. They didn't even give him a chance to get his tools together.
2: Oh, golly.
1: You have to leave the building. And it's not until later where he's saying, no, I paid for it. I paid for the cookie. All they had to do is look up the receipts to realize the guy actually paid for the cookie.
2: Oh, man.
1: And at the time, he's thinking, is this the way my employment's going to end?
2: Wow.
1: So you don't even look that up? So that's why that plant gets Nimrods in the news.
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9: Smile, buddy.
7: Come on, smile. Oh, honey, he's still not smiling.
9: Maybe he's not a smiler.
7: Yeah, maybe he's just not a happy baby.
9: Maybe he's just being a boy. 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
7: Or maybe he's teething. Oh, poor baby, I think his gums hurt.
9: Maybe he's just tired.
7: Or maybe his tummy hurts. He didn't eat that much.
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6: The Markley, Van Camp, and Robbins Show. Jamie Markley, David Van Camp, Scott Robbins, thank you for being here. News update, David Van Camp.
7: Well, the cows on The View brought on their favorite Republican, and that's any Republican that doesn't like Donald Trump anymore. It'd be Marjorie Taylor Greene.
6: Really?
7: Yeah, because she put out a tweet where she was saying that AIPAC, the American-based pro-Israel lobbying firm, was partially to blame for all the stuff coming out about Graham Plattner.
6: You mean like he didn't do any of these things?
7: Like I agree with the basic thesis that the timing of this is perfect for Democrats to parachute somebody in at the last minute because they have such a flawed candidate in Graham Plattner. That doesn't mean that it's all just completely made up.
6: Well, no,
7: and certainly I don't know that the Jews have had anything to do with it, because I'm pretty sure that if there was a secret cabal of Jewish people, they would have dropped this, you know, sometime around the Nazi tattoo thing coming to light.
6: Probably so, yes.
7: Weird.
6: Did they put some sort of Jewish hex on him that made him rapey?
7: 5 years ago?
6: Exactly.
7: Yeah, okay.
6: Okay.
7: Anyway, here's Marjorie Taylor Greene on The View.
8: Well, what I mean by that is it's unfortunate that rich donors that put Israel first are playing in American politics.
9: Well, just AIPAC, like my friend, is American donors, to be clear. It's Americans who care about
8: No. They care about Israel first. Israel's committing genocide.
9: Only American citizens can contribute to AIPAC.
8: Let me tell you, the future of this country is Americans are sick and tired of funding Israel's genocidal wars that are killing children.
9: Millions of Americans,
8: in Gaza,
9: including me, support Israel, for the record. That may be your
8: position.
9: I don't support
8: the government of Israel. I support people. I support Americans, and I support our tax dollars being used for our purposes.
9: Do you see how this
8: AIPAC took out one of my good friends, Thomas Massie. Okay, and Thomas Massie worked for his district.
9: Thomas Massie lost because Donald Trump endorsed against Thomas Massie.
8: Thomas Massie,
9: you're
8: going to
9: blame
8: Miriam Adelson?
9: Because it feels like Miriam Adelson.
10: Oh my gosh, man, it's going to explode.
7: They're just talking over each other.
6: Yeah, remember when we used to say Marjorie Taylor Greene was a nut, but she's our nut?
7: Yeah.
6: Yeah, she's not our nut
11: anymore. Yeah, once they cease being your nut, then they're just a nut.
6: Yeah.
7: Right.
6: Both sides have their nuts.
7: Yes. Oh, for sure.
6: And usually when you have a nut on your side, there's a little bit of upside to them.
7: Yeah.
6: Along with the downside.
11: Yeah.
6: Now it's just nut.
11: Well, you cringe either way.
7: Yeah.
6: Yeah, I mean, so what's her
11: even
6: play?
11: If it's your nut, you're like, oh, God.
7: The podcast circuit, I mean, that's kind of what a lot of these folks wind up going to.
6: To build something for the future.
7: Build a brand for themselves, yeah.
6: Got it. Okay.
11: Building a brand.
6: Well, it is this interesting thing for left media now with the Plattner stuff, because, you know, they had him go on all the shows and he was, you know, pretty much guaranteeing there was nothing else that was going to come out.
7: Yeah,
6: because it was, you know, Mika had him on and she was going to, you know, be bringing the tough questions to Graham Plattner at the time with her.
12: Just talk about the nature of the sexting in terms of, can you call for the release of the Epstein files? And can you call out those who have abused women and not be conflicted in any way?
13: Yes, of course. I mean, I engaged in consensual romantic activities with adults at an earlier part in my life. It seems like a fairly normal thing most people do.
6: Well, not getting all rapey.
11: Well,
6: that's not the normal thing there. Yeah. Well, and on, you know, the whole accuser, that whole bit, you know, there was one clip that we hadn't had a chance to get to yet. Let's just roll it out here. Because I think, you know, generally, she's telling the truth. There's some of it that's head-scratching about it. There's no doubt about that. But when she talks about the morning after that this all happened, like, he was so drunk he couldn't remember anything when he had forced himself on her, and she said, Jake Tapper actually asked the question, you know, did he rape you? And, well, if you missed that, this is what she said. Just for clarity's sake.
13: It seems like a fairly normal thing most people do.
12: Can you
6: Just talk about the nature of that. Turn her off.
7: I was like, boy, that's an unfortunate slip there, because he goes, that's just like a natural thing people do.
6: Whoa. Right.
7: Oh, yeah, no, that's not part of it. Yeah. Hold on a second.
6: No, here's Tapper.
0: Did Grand Planner rape you?
2: By definition, yes. Absolutely.
0: Because he had non-consensual sex with you.
2: Yeah.
0: Forced himself on you.
2: Mm-hmm.
0: Even after you had told him no and fought him off.
2: Yeah. He violated multiple layers of consent that night.
6: And she went on to say in part of it that she felt like he was so intoxicated that if she would try to fight it off, it would have made the whole thing worse. Mm-hmm. Oh, my gosh. And then the morning after.
2: In the morning, he woke up and he went to go put his arm around me. And so I remember taking his arm and throwing it back at him. And I said, are you serious, Graham? And he's like, what? And I'm like, do you not remember what happened last night? He's like, no. And I'm like, okay, I need you to get dressed and leave and never talk to me again. Like, nothing that happened was okay. And he did. He just got up and got dressed and left and didn't seem concerned.
0: He didn't ask
2: me. He didn't ask me a single question.
6: That is also very odd. Because if that's not your style, and you don't remember anything, and she's saying it wasn't consensual, and then she sends you an Instagram message, what, yeah, 2 weeks later, to say, hey, nothing about that night was consensual, and it was wrong, and you get that message, you don't say, hey, well, tell me what happened.
7: Right. What happened here?
6: But he did not do that.
11: Well, he knew what happened.
6: So you think he does remember?
11: Well, of course he does.
6: Yeah. Or yeah, he's out.
7: Yeah. Sir, it sure seems like that's the way it's going to go when Bernie is out there, like, saying, okay, fine, you got to step down. Oh, gosh.
6: Yeah.
7: I'm so tired.
6: Yeah. By the way, I happened to see this story earlier out of New York. There is this dude called Sneeko. Have you heard of him?
7: In passing, yeah. He's the radical Islam guy, right?
6: Yes. Yeah. Also known as a provocateur. Mm-hmm. Real name, Nicholas Kendi Balanthazy. Freaking right, I nailed it.
11: Sneeko.
6: Yeah, that's what he goes by, Sneeko.
11: Hmm.
6: And I happen to see the clip where, you know, he is saying, this is the Islamic Republic of New Yorkistan. You see this city? You see how it looks? Then it was, Inshallah, your city looks just like this too. That's Arabic for God willing. Mm-hmm. Yes. Saying this is what this is going to be. Every house in this city is going to be Islamic. Mm-hmm. Is going to be Muslim. So are you thinking he's just saying this to get clicks and to get attention? Or is there something to what he's saying? That is the goal.
7: Well,
6: make no mistake, that is the goal.
7: I think it both can be true. I don't think it's going to happen in a city as large as New York, but... yeah, I mean, I think that is the goal.
6: Yeah. But it's not talked about that much in the open, but it seems like it's becoming more so.
7: No, because right now there's still, you know, a marriage of convenience between the socialist, communist, and Islamist.
6: Yes.
7: At some point, one of them is going to make a decision that's going to upset the other.
6: Oh, yeah. Yeah, you talk about a civil war there. Mm-hmm. That just doesn't go on forever. That's... It's absolutely not going to happen.
11: 25 years ago, if you'd have said that about Dearborn, Michigan, you would have went, well, that probably won't happen.
6: No, it's just a little bit at a time.
11: Yeah, right.
6: You know what I mean?
11: Mm-hmm.
6: It's just, you know, another day, it's, well, we got to have this. We should introduce this into the school for all of these different kids here. Well, we should probably have this space where they can pray out in the public.
11: Mm-hmm.
6: That would be welcoming and that would be nice. Yeah, it's just an inch by inch, you know, sort of thing. That's the way it happens over time.
11: A long game.
6: 100%.
11: Mm-hmm.
6: That's the way it is. Other news out there. David, I wanted to bring this up to you. Happened to see this story that there's a study that kids pick up language biases from cartoons. And it's very common for villains to speak in non-standard and foreign accents, and then kids pick up the accents. Have you seen this at all with your kids?
7: With my kids, no. My kids don't watch a ton of TV.
6: Okay.
7: But I remember hearing this about Peppa Pig, where kids started speaking in British accents.
11: Yes.
7: Because they were watching so much Peppa Pig that was just their normal. Or they would, like, pick a couple of words.
6: Wow.
7: And where they, like, instead of garage, they'd say garage. You know, they'd pronounce it that way.
11: Hello, Daddy.
7: Yes. Are we going to go into the lorry? It's a truck. It's a truck. No. You are not saying lorry.
6: Oh, that's hilarious. Yeah. Unless it's your kid and it's driving you crazy, not so funny.
7: My son did drop a lorry on me once.
6: Really?
7: And I was like, where did you pick that up? From Gary's Garage. Nope, we're not watching that show anymore. You are not. No, sir.
11: No more Peppa Pig.
7: We're not doing that.
6: Oh, my gosh. One of the authors said, we were the first to actually see if kids internalize this. Their biases first appear at the age of 3 in the studies we've done, and it grows stronger with age. So, yeah, watch out what the kids are watching.
7: Well, yeah.
6: Crying out loud. Next thing you know, they're going to say my favorite sport is soccer.
7: I know.
6: And we cannot have that.
7: That's where it's like, hey, listen, I've never hit a kid. But, all right?
6: Yeah. Has anyone seen any of the numbers yet of how many people were watching last night when the United States went down in defeat?
7: I have not seen.
11: No, I didn't see anything on that.
6: Okay. We'll try to get some numbers on that. And then have you seen anything written like this is going to be like the dawn?
11: Oh, I heard it today on the way to work. Yeah.
6: Really?
11: Yeah.
6: For soccer.
11: Yes. This is the thing. This is the turning point. This is the moment. Soccer becomes the national pastime. Yes.
6: Again, man.
11: I mean, we've been hearing this for 40 years.
6: Well, because there have been a ton of kids playing soccer for a long, long time.
11: But they did, yeah.
6: But it still doesn't take over. It
11: doesn't translate.
7: No,
11: yeah.
7: Because the stud athletes, once they get to high school, most of them wind up not playing soccer. They're playing football, baseball, and basketball.
6: Yeah.
11: I did hear somebody say it last night. Imagine if LeBron would have played soccer. How great of a soccer player he could have been just based on
7: athleticism. Yeah, but he wouldn't be a gazillionaire.
11: No, of course not. No, but I mean, if kids were to take that route, you're right, though, when you say that. Yeah. Well, he lose interest by the time they have other choices.
6: He would have been a great tight end. People have said that for a long time.
11: Oh, I think so, too. But any athletic event, I think he would have been really good at, yes.
6: But if you've ever heard, like, great athletes talk about, like, say, the choice between football and basketball, the guys will tell you, and I've heard football guys say this, like, former pros, if I had the option for basketball, I would have taken that.
7: Yeah.
6: Because a longer career, and you don't get beat up as much.
11: Right.
7: You're not.
6: A lot of people defer to football because they didn't make it in basketball, or they didn't have quite the size or the length.
7: Yeah.
11: Right.
7: Well, yeah, that's true. I mean, if LeBron James is a tight end, he's not playing right now.
6: Oh, yeah, he's already done. He'd been done for years.
7: Yeah.
11: And probably barely able to walk. Yeah.
6: Sometimes.
11: Yeah.
6: Yeah, I think Gronk probably got out when. It's a good time for him to get out when he did. All right, we got to get to a news update and the 5 stories we're watching today. It's coming right up.

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10: Colorado weather can be a fickle mistress. One moment it's raining, the next moment the sun's out. Oh look, there's a snowstorm. And now the sun's back out to melt it all away. Avoid the surprises and hear all about the weather with me, meteorologist Cody Wilson of Denver and Front Range Weather. I'll get you the what, where, and when of Northern Colorado's weather on Good Morning NoCo, Mondays at 9:30. 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
16: Absolutely. 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
17: But at this point, like, I'm going to trust the direction of the Rockies. I'm going to trust Paul DeBodesta.
16: It's a completely different type of baseball. You can feel it from the team. You see it in the effort. They never quit.
14: And speak with important members of the community.
18: Melanie Wolman joining us, United Way of Weld County.
19: We have sort of gone back to the table, done a bit more work as a staff executive team, and really identified five partners that we hope to have continued conversations with.
14: All while keeping things lighthearted.
17: It's diversity, not the diversiveness.
16: No.
19: Conversations with.
14: All while keeping things lighthearted.
17: It's diversity, not the diversiveness.
16: No, when you're talking about the diversity of something, you're talking about it.

0: And the five stories we're watching today.
1: One, two, three. All right, number five, four energy companies officially have moved to Texas from Delaware. Well, because, well, they want the business-friendly environment.
2: What?
1: Number four, at least three tankers were struck by projectiles in the Strait of Hormuz. I say three because there was a report that a fourth had been hit. Number three, President Trump is in Turkey for a NATO meeting. Number two, Democrat Senate candidate Graham Plattner is facing calls to drop out of his race in Maine and let another person run before next Monday's deadline. Related to that, well, somebody's hearing something because number one, a pro-Susan Collins group is canceling TV ad schedules that had been booked for, well, starting Thursday. So they're like, yeah. Well, there's no point in running the ads because
3: he's done.
1: He's not done. Well, mm-hmm. The news is doing our work for us right now.
4: Exactly.
1: Yeah.
3: Yeah. I don't know if you happen to see this. In New York City, that this building is feared to be on the verge of collapse.
4: Oh, geez, oh, I saw this. Oh, my gosh.
1: Yeah,
3: well, so go ahead.
1: Well, they're converting it into living space. It was a corporate office building. And I saw the video of a bunch of workers like kind of standing on one floor, seeing the support beams just completely askew.
4: Yeah.
3: You're just bending.
1: And they are way more casual than I would be in that situation.
3: Yes. You figure they know something we don't, like, well, the structure, the main structure is fine, but just these beams are, you know.
1: Yeah.
3: What they say, bending like cigarettes.
1: Yeah, but they,
3: well,
1: they
3: cigarettes break.
1: Yeah, they evacuated.
3: Yes.
1: Because they're saying this could collapse. This could come down.
4: And you got people standing around with their cell phones.
1: Yeah.
4: Videotaping it just in case it comes crashing down.
3: Oh, yeah. 37-story building. Pfizer used to have offices there. Yeah, that would be pretty spooky. Mm-hmm. And then there's the Charlie Kirk assassination trial.
1: Yeah.
3: At least the pre-trial.
1: Yeah.
3: Is what's going on. And there's some never before seen videos.
1: Mm. Yeah.
3: And you were talking about this off air, David.
1: Yeah.
3: I've seen it too.
1: They're having so I know that there's been the conspiracy wing that says that maybe Tyler Robinson, the accused gunman, was never even on campus. Well, they got a bunch of videos of him walking around campus.
3: Yes.
1: Including multiple videos of him walking in a weird way, like he's got at least a part of a rifle stuck down his pants.
3: Yeah, either that or he's got just, you know, a peg leg.
1: Yeah, it is kind of funny that given his relationship with a trans furry, he stopped to eat at Chick-fil-A. Even the radicals.
4: That would seem to fall in the, yeah, that just doesn't seem right.
3: Well, he would have grown up eating Chick-fil-A. His family was fairly religious, right? That's what we heard.
4: They're haters. You know,
3: who's haters?
4: Chick-fil-A.
3: Well, if you're from the left.
4: Yeah.
3: Yeah. But boy, once you've had the Chick-fil-A, do you ever, you know, say, I got to renounce it because I'm dating a furry now? The Chick-fil-A supersedes the furry, apparently.
4: You're not committed to the cause then, are you?
3: Yeah.
1: So, yeah, they've got a whole lot of videos out there of him walking around the campus, driving the car. What they're doing this week is laying out the evidence to prove to the court that they have a case to proceed.
3: Which for a lot of people is wild that they have to do that. Because a lot of us have already seen what they have.
4: Right.
3: But I know there's a bunch of people that don't believe it at all, which is wild. This is the Markley, Van Camp, and Robin show.
1: Well, a lot of those people are flailing right now. Because they they did not realize how much video footage was collected by the prosecution and just never released because, well, they want to save it for the trial.
3: Right.
1: And all the people with TPUSA are like, we told you, we had multiple high-definition cameras all around there, and we turned it all over to the prosecutors.
3: Right.
1: They have it.
3: Yes. But, dude, I know one person that, like, otherwise very smart individual that is convinced that was an inside job from TPUSA. I don't get it.
1: I just don't understand where that comes from. And I like a good conspiracy theory. It makes no sense.
3: Sure. All right. We got to get to a couple of news updates. And the Scott Robbins trifecta coming right up.

0: Who pinpoint weather, meteorologist Alden German. Overnight Tuesday, mostly dry and mild, lows in the low 60s. A sunny start to Wednesday, highs in the middle 90s with a decent chance for some spotty thunderstorms in the afternoon.
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4: The Broncos.
5: Bills rush 5. Bow in the pocket. Hit as he throws. Throws the ball. Fades. Deep corner. Caught. Touchdown. Marvin Mims.
4: The Nuggets.
6: Jokic. Great pass. Layup is up and in. Christian Brown. Monster triple-double for Jokic.
4: The Rockies.
7: Freeland is set. 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The 2-2 pitch. Swing and a miss. He strikes out the side with the bases loaded.
4: The Avalanche.
8: Turned over. Lekkonen. Near side McKinnon. One-timer. He scores. Nathan McKinnon, 40 goals on the season. His 13th multi-goal game of the year. That's the most in team history.
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8: He is flushed out of the pocket. Throws up the middle. And it is caught. What a play on the deflection. He's going to take it to the house.
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21: I'm Jamie Markley, the Gen Xer.
20: David Van Camp, the Millennial. The Sexy Boomer, that's Scott Robbins. News update, David Van Camp.
22: Well, we go to Cambridge, Massachusetts. Well, I missed this at the time, but the woke city council listened to a bunch of liberal activists and disabled the ShotSpotter system in their town.
21: Oh, gosh.
22: ShotSpotter is a gunshot detection technology which can help alert police to possible gunfire, thus allowing them to respond to possible gunfire more quickly. Because a lot of times, you know, if you have a dense urban area, if there are shots fired, people don't call the cops. Or they call the cops and give them bad information. In fact, CWB in Chicago has started documenting what they're calling Brandon's bodies, because Brandon Johnson also shut down ShotSpotter in the city of Chicago. And you hear horrible stories about people who just bleed out on the sidewalk because they're there for an hour before anybody shows up.
20: Well, ShotSpotter's racist.
22: That's what they say. Well, here's
23: and that was the reasoning behind it, correct?
22: Absolutely, yeah.
23: Well, ending it. Okay.
22: Here were some of the cafeo-wearing weirdos who showed up to the city council in May to denounce ShotSpotter and urge the city council to take action.
24: I do not consent for my vulnerable neighbors in our welcome community sanctuary city to be at risk.
25: And to make sure we hear from neighbors more directly impacted than I am, I will also be sharing a recorded note from a Putnam Gardens resident. He's unable to be here, but feels that ShotSpotter surveillance puts him and his family at risk.
26: Black and brown communities in Cambridge in very real danger.
27: The BIPOC members of the Cambridge community are more likely to be recorded by ShotSpotter and thus are more vulnerable to potential abuses of the data and recordings collected by the company.
22: That none of that is actually true.
20: Maybe stop all the shooting.
22: Yeah, that's one remedy, but apparently that's unthinkable. That's
20: too much to ask.
22: Yeah, well, there's
23: too far,
22: a
23: sir.
22: 32-year-old named Javier Bautista, who was shot and killed in Cambridge, and he was in an area where there was a ShotSpotter detector, but it's not no longer functional. He bled out on the sidewalk alone for an hour before somebody stumbled upon his body.
20: And that's what happens.
22: There's a chance he could have been saved if they'd had this technology, because nobody called the cops or nobody heard the shots that killed him. His sister talked with a local news outlet, the local ABC affiliate.
28: And it sucks to know that like something could have made any difference. And it sucks to know that my brother was laying on the ground alone for an hour.
25: Bautista.
22: Yeah. The liberals who infantilize especially communities of color have so much freaking blood on their hands. It's not surprising to me that they would support a guy with a Nazi tattoo in Maine.
20: Yeah. But they feel better about themselves.
22: Oh, yeah.
20: Because they were speaking out about the vulnerable communities.
23: Mm-hmm. Anybody talk to the people actually living in the vulnerable communities about how they feel about it?
20: Well, no. Because if they
23: actually went
20: into those neighborhoods and talked to especially
23: real people about, real consequences, well, yes.
20: Yes, some of the single moms and the other women in those neighborhoods are like, something's got to be done about the crime.
23: Grandparents? I mean, my God.
20: Not everyone, but plenty enough.
23: Of course.
22: Oh, yeah.
20: No, it's crazy.
23: Not everyone. They never ask those people, though. They just decide for themselves that this is racist.
20: Yes.
23: Yeah. And people are
20: and I'm sure they learned it at some woke university.
23: Yeah, or they somebody told them that or whatever.
20: Yeah.
22: The over-surveillance of communities of color is what they
23: say.
22: But this isn't the same as the flock cameras.
23: No. You know,
22: the AI facial recognition. This is something that it triggers a response if there is if it sounds like gunshots have been fired. And you put them in communities where shots get fired a lot.
20: Yes. Well, you could go to I don't know how many different cities across America, and here is usually the cycle of what happens, especially in these neighborhoods. It's rampant crime. A bunch of people get shot and killed, right? There are people in that community. It's like, where's the help? We're ignored. And it's sort of like crying race saying we're ignored because no one cares about the black and brown people here. And then you have surveillance, and you're like, okay, we're going to police this area a whole lot more to try to crack down on the crime. Well, you're unfairly targeting these neighborhoods because of black and brown. And all you want to say to anybody is, it has nothing to do with the color of anybody. It's you're going to where the crime is and trying to stop it and trying to keep people safe.
22: Well, I mean,
20: it doesn't matter if it's the ghetto or the trailer park.
22: Right.
20: It doesn't matter.
22: It also, I mean, imagine saying it's racist because, I don't know, cops set up speed traps at certain parts of roads where they catch people speeding all the time.
20: Right.
22: Like, yeah, there's a reason why they hang out on that particular corner because people fly down the road all
20: yes.
22: the time.
20: I remember that. It was like a whole, it was like from 19, I would say 88 to 93, they had it out for white guys with long hair in black Firebird formulas.
23: They did, huh?
22: Who yes. happened to be speeding.
20: yes. Unfairly targeted. Dang it.
23: Oh, I think it was fairly targeted. Yeah.
20: I was a victim, Scott. I just want to stick to my story.
23: The unlawful were.
22: I also think it's wrong that you have so many cops posted up around where there are a lot of bars. Like, it's almost like they're trying to catch people driving drunk.
20: Yeah.
22: It's not fair. That's discriminatory towards the drunk.
23: Yeah, it's right. not like they don't have reams of evidence that this works either. I mean, they do.
20: I know.
23: Yeah. It works.
20: Yeah. New York Post saying Graham Plattner holding Democratic Party hostage, refusing to drop out unless he gets the name successor.
23: Well,
20: that's
23: now.
20: What sources are saying.
22: Well, I've seen some of the political chattering class saying, well, he doesn't really have the leverage. What are you talking about? He has all the leverage in the world.
23: Sure. He doesn't have to go anywhere.
22: He doesn't have to. He doesn't have to drop out. Now, he may go on and lose in November, but he's got the Democrats over a barrel right now.
23: Yeah, he was duly elected to run.
20: He's going to lose.
23: Well, of course.
22: What does he care then?
20: I know. But he's more than anything. He just cares about the future of his state that he loves so much.
22: Sure.
23: You know, if he runs and loses, he could become a martyr.
20: Okay.
23: You know, my party abandoned me.
20: Yeah.
22: I don't know. Talk to Roy Moore about that.
23: That's true. You guys got Roy Moore as your standard bearer there, don't you? Huh?
20: Good luck. All right, you ready for your big three, Scotty?
23: Yeah.
20: All right, here we go.
0: Are you ready?
1: One, two, look at you all.
0: It's the three most important news stories of the day.
2: I hit the trifecta.
0: Well, at least according to Scott Robbins. It's the trifecta on the Markley, Van Camp, and Robbins Show.
20: Every day about this time, Scott Robbins' top three stories helped by his hero.
3: I'm Casey Kasem.
23: Hello, Casey Kasem.
3: I'm ready.
23: Just got back from the Travis Kelce wedding, did you?
3: Nope. Three.
23: I don't believe him. All the cool DJs were there. Yeah.
20: He told you yesterday he wasn't there.
23: I know. That's just a... He was just kidding.
3: Give it up. Three.
22: He's abiding by that NDA, dude. He's not... You're not going to get him sued.
23: Yeah. He's not saying anything.
3: Now,
23: huh?
3: That's not as tricky as it sounds.
22: His wife will start hitting him again. If he gets sued.
23: She's brutal, man.
3: All right. I ain't going to stand for it.
23: Well, you have.
22: What you got? What you got for number three, Scott?
23: Students will no longer be able to take out federal loans to pay for degree programs that fail to return of investment. That started, by the way. That's going on right now. It's response to a fact that graduates of more than 800 college programs across the country, including at institutions like the University of Southern California, New York's New School, make less than average high school grads year after year after year getting a degree despite all of the effort and tuition money that goes into it. So the federal government says, well, no more money for you.
22: Well, somebody's going to sue.
23: Well, of course they will. This isn't done. But, I mean, not yet anyway.
22: I love this policy. I've been wanting this policy for a long time.
23: You have. It's like the, it is like the Van Camp policy he came up with years ago. So it makes complete sense from a student perspective and from a taxpayer perspective to stop giving money to programs that leave students financially worse off. The HEA Group, a policy organization focused on higher education and economic mobility, used Education Department data to compare average graduate earnings from 32,000 bachelor degree programs around the country with the average high school student's wages, the high school graduate. According to the findings, 804 programs, 2% of all undergraduate programs, which graduate 40,000 students annually, were flagged as potentially failing the new policy changes. Graduates with music degrees from the University of Southern California, Juilliard, and the New School earned less on average 4 years after graduation than those with just high school diplomas. And it's not even close, by the way. Graduates of the Fine Arts Studio Arts Program at New York City's Cooper Union pulled in just $24,900 on average 4 years out. And students with degrees in liberal arts as well as fine and studio arts from Bard College made slightly below the typical high school graduate, $34,571 versus $34,700 respectively. And they're saying this is going to end. We're not doing this anymore. And if we stop paying for these things through government loans, maybe these universities will stop offering them and actually offer classes that will earn money when you get out.
2: The countdown doesn't stop till we reach the top.
22: They aren't taking into account the trust fund of a lot of these grads, by the way.
20: But, yeah, no kidding.
23: Well, that's true. Yeah, that is true.
20: Scott Robbins, Trifecta, top only. Three of the yeah. day, up to number
3: two.
22: What you got for number two?
23: Oh, Patti LuPone. You know who she is? She has revealed that an LGBTQ cruise ship that she was performing on has been banned from entering Turkey. She's a big Tony Award winner. You would know her, I suppose, if you knew her work. I don't know much about her either. But she was shocked to learn, she said. She said, I'm shocked. The Atlantis cruise I was performing on has been banned from entering Turkey. We're like sailing to Turkey. No, you're not. Turn it around. Not welcome here. A ship, a magnificent ship, full of these jovial gay men and me, denied entry in Turkey simply because of who is on board. Probably should have understood how Turkey deals with things before setting sail to that end of the world.
22: Yeah. Also, you know, maybe give a shout out to the good old-fashioned U.S. of A., where we won't ban you.
23: No, not at all. The queer scene in Turkey, it's been said, is small compared to more liberal countries.
22: Yeah.
23: It said you got to be careful when you go there because it may not be safe for you.
20: They really don't understand how the freaking world works, do they?
23: They do not. And it is amazing to me.
20: Good night.
23: Now, there'll be other stops on this ship as well into more favorable countries.
20: But we got a bunch of people on the ship that said gays for Palestine.
23: Right, yes.
22: Performing in Gaza one night only, and I mean one night only.
20: Yeah. Buddy.
23: So Patti LuPone didn't have to work that night. Yeah, there you go.
20: Scott Robbins, Trifecta, top three of the day.
3: And finally, one.
23: I'm all about collectibles, and we have a new one. Taylor Swift and Travis Kelce's wedding making its way into the collectible world. An eBay seller has listed what they claim now is a handkerchief from the couple's July 3rd wedding. New York City, the couple's TNT monogram, and the lyric, "So it's going to be forever." It's listed right now at $100. I don't know where the bidding will stop or where it is currently, but that's just one of the many things. Apparently, that will be offered up at some point in time by guests who decided to take a few things and then bank them later.
20: The collectible part of the story with Mr.
23: Yes.
20: Robbins.
23: Got to have that. Got to have it.
20: Yeah.
3: Give it up.
20: Wow.
3: And hey, there you have it.
23: Listen, I got a couple of collectibles of you, buddy.
3: Scott thinks I still care.
23: No, I got old AT-40s I hung on to.
20: The Scott Robbins Trifecta, top three of the day. Well done as always, Scotty.
3: Thanks. Yeah. Say it again.
20: Well done as always, Scotty. There you go. Okay. Oh, man. That Little League money wasn't supposed to go to strip clubs and ED pills, was it? Nimrod's in the News is coming up, and a news update in just a few right here.
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22: Well, looking at the preliminary hearing for the trial of Tyler Robinson, the guy who is accused of assassinating Charlie Kirk, they're laying out a pretty good timeline of him on the campus, climbing up the stairs, getting onto the roof. It's a pretty far away surveillance video of him getting up on the roof, but they believe that this matches up with other clearer pictures from right around the time that he fired the shot.
20: It'll be interesting to see how all of this plays out. All right, thanks for the update. Nimrods of the news, it's time.
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20: All right. Nimrods in the News, we go to Las Vegas. Our friends in Vegas may already know this story. Former board president of a little league that serves families in the area has been arrested. This is after the league's board sent a letter to families notifying them of financial discrepancies in its bank accounts.
0: Uh-oh.
20: Steve Rodriguez Prado, arrested and posted bail, charged with one count of theft. That's ranging from $25,000 to $100,000. Two counts of forgery, one count of a convicted person failing to register with local law enforcement within 48 hours. What are we talking about? According to the arrest report, Prado spent $65,000 on casinos, air travel, strip clubs, ride shares, video games, erectile dysfunction medication, and car insurance.
0: My goodness.
20: The Little League money. Yes. Well, strip clubs, like $1,351, including an $800 bottle of Don Julio, 1942. Dang. Also left a tip of $433.
0: Candy.
20: Also, $294 for the erectile dysfunction medication Blue Chew.
22: He was trying to make sure that she finished med school, okay?
20: Of course. Yeah. Then you got Robert Fleming, who is now running things, said, "I wish it was like the old days when you could stone criminals with rocks and have the kids throw baseballs at them."
0: Oh, man.
20: And that's Nimrods in the News.
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3: ABC News, I'm Dave Packard. Another wave of missile attacks come for Iran Tuesday after the U.S. military claimed Iran targeted neutral ships in the Strait of Hormuz, violating the two countries' agreement made last month. ABC News contributor and former United States defense official Mick Mulroy.
5: They're going after the locations that Iran would use and is using to attack these commercial vessels. Basically, any commercial vessel that doesn't go through their approved route, not the U.S. Oman route, they attack. And I think the U.S. is trying to send a message that needs to stop.
3: At the NATO summit in Turkey, President Trump criticizing allies for not doing enough to support the U.S. war with Iran, but he did allow Turkey to buy new American F-35 fighter jets. After a new allegation of sexual assault was published earlier this week against Maine Democratic Senate candidate Graham Plattner, efforts to get the Senate hopeful to step down only appear to be growing louder now. At least 18 Democratic senators have called for him to drop out. This is ABC News.
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9: I'm Channel 2 Pinpoint Weather meteorologist Alden German. Overnight Tuesday, mostly dry and mild, lows in the low 60s. A sunny start to Wednesday, highs in the middle 90s with a decent chance for some spotty thunderstorms in the afternoon.
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25: Bills rush 5. Bow in the pocket. Hit as he throws. Throws the ball. Fades. Deep corner. Caught. Touchdown. 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
26: 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Layup is up and in. Christian Brown. 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
27: 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Swing and a miss. He strikes out the side with the bases loaded.
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28: Turned over. Lekkonen. 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One-timer. He scores. Nathan McKinnon, 40 goals on the season. 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
23: Normal is broke and common sense is weird. 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I'm Dave Ramsey, your host, George Camel, Ramsey personality, number one best-selling author, co-host of the Smart Money Happy Hour on the Ramsey Networks. 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The phone number here is 888-825-5225. Maddie is in Sacramento. Hi, Maddie. How are you?
29: Hi, I'm good. Thank you for taking my call.
23: Sure. What's up?
29: Okay, I am 23 years old, and I have over $500,000 in a 529 that was funded from Social Security money given to me after the death of my dad when I was a child until age 18. My mom ended up paying for all of my tuition because she had the means, which is why all that money is sitting. I also have $50K in the S&P 500, and I max out my Roth, which is funded from that 529. My financial advisor, he told me not to open a 401K. He is into credit cards and points and that whole game, which is kind of making me question if he's investing my money well, specifically the 529.
23: Okay. So your question is what?
29: My question is he investing my money well? And
23: in the 529? I don't know. What's it invested in?
29: I have no clue. He just told me it's in a 529.
30: Do you have access to the account?
29: I do.
30: Okay. You can go in there and see exactly what the investments are, and that'll help you figure out. Are you looking for a high return and you're not getting it? What's the thing you're worried about?
29: I'm just worried that it can be sitting somewhere else and growing at a better rate for my future. Mm-hmm.
23: Okay. All right. Well, the first rule of investing is you don't put money in something you don't understand or don't know. That's how you lose it. Okay. Mm-hmm. The second rule of investing goes with the first rule, and that is you don't hire someone that does things for you that you don't know what's going on. Instead, you hire someone that helps you decide because they teach you. So your financial advisor should have the heart of a teacher, meaning they should have this desire for you to understand what you're investing in. Yours apparently does not have that desire. How long have you used this person to manage your money?
29: So he's actually the financial advisor for the family business. So I kind of just automatically adopted him.
23: Mm-hmm.
30: It sounds like you guys have different financial values the way you're talking about this.
23: Well, yeah. I mean, the credit card points thing is absurd, obviously.
30: And then not opening a 401k.
23: That's what
30: my only thing is, he's gone, well, I can't manage that, therefore I can't make money from that, therefore I don't want her to open one.
23: Yeah.
30: Which would be
23: here's the other thing is, if you don't feel good about someone that's managing your money, they shouldn't be managing your money. Period. Regardless of the reason. Even if they're a perfectly legitimate person and you just don't, you just don't hit it off with them.
30: You don't vibe.
23: You don't vibe. If you're not vibing, you should go somewhere else. I mean, really. So, you know, the credit card thing scares you. You don't know what this is in. You've kind of fallen into all of this off of your parents' business. How old are you?
29: I'm 23.
23: Okay. All right. Well, I if you want to try to stay with him because he's a family friend and has been with you forever, that's fine. You need to sit down and go with him and go have a meeting and say, okay, I'm now actually a standalone adult, and here's what I require in a financial advisor. I require that you teach me what is going on with this and that I understand it or we don't do it. Okay? You don't do any trades without my authorization, and I have to understand what you're suggesting to me. And so let's go through the portfolio. If you want to do that, if you don't want to do that, if you want me to just do what I'm supposed to do and do what you tell me to do, then I need a different financial advisor. Because I'm not going to do what you tell me to do. You're going to do what I tell you to do. That's how this is going to work. You work for me, not the other way around. And honestly, there's a percentage of people in the financial advising world who function off of arrogance because they're very, very good at math. And they think they're supposed to be taking care of the little people, which is actually bullcrap, okay? Instead, their job is to not be an arrogant jerk, but instead teach you. And that's their job. And if they're not teaching you, they're failing at their job. That's why the SmartVestor Pros and the Ramsey program that we vet, they don't work for us, but we won't send you to someone unless they have that heart of a teacher. And so, you know, what would I do if I was 23 in your shoes? I would go sit down with your existing guy, talk to him that way, because he probably still looks at you as if you're five.
29: Mm-hmm.
23: And
29: yeah.
23: That needs to stop this week, because you're not five. I'm 500,000 is what I am. I'm not five. And so, and that's a big account. And so he needs to treat you with that kind of respect. And then I also would sit down with a SmartVestor Pro and interview them. And then after you've had both discussions, you, as a woman of 23 years old and a good brain, decide where you want your money to be. Now, so that's first thing. And that's a big deal. Does that sound right to you? Does that feel comfortable?
29: Yeah, definitely.
23: Okay. Then once you've done that, I also want you, once you select someone, I want you guys to figure out what the flip you're going to do with $500,000 stuck in a 529. Because you're going to get hammered with taxes on that at some point. There is a provision to move some of it at age 30, before age 30, into, or maybe after age 30. Which is it, George?
30: It's before.
23: Before age 30 into a Roth, but the rules on it are very strenuous. So I want you to learn about beginning to move that into a Roth IRA as you can.
30: And it's up to $35,000 is the new Secure Act 2.0. So I assume that's what he's doing.
23: So
30: you can do it up to the max of the Roth.
23: The $465,000 is screwed.
30: Yeah, I mean, you can change the beneficiary. So if Maddie, you know, has kids of her own one day,
23: or
30: they
23: brothers
30: can use
23: or
30: it.
23: Sisters, or anybody else you want to pay for college,
30: it becomes like a legacy.
23: But you're
30: going to
23: pay
30: fund.
23: A 10% penalty on the growth, and your taxes on the growth
30: if it's not used for education. So
23: and you're not going to use $500,000 for education. She's graduated, and her mother paid for it.
30: That's over.
23: So somebody didn't think this through very well. Should have used the stinking 529 and given you the money she was going to use to pay. Pay for the education and at least gotten it out from under that 529.
30: Yeah, you've talked about that before. I love
23: 529s, but I very seldom run into them being overfunded, and this is a case where they were overfunded.
30: Mm. That's tough.
23: Yeah, up to a couple of hundred grand, and then it's used for education is fine, but no more than that in a 529. And so it can't just sit there forever and grow. It gets worse. The problem gets worse and worse and worse. So, yeah. You're right, George. There's not a lot she can do, I don't guess.
30: Yeah. But that's why you got to know I mean, she learned this years ago because he actually taught her what he was doing and why he was doing it. She could have understood some of this, but she just, you know, there's two parties at fault here. The one that didn't teach and the one that never asked.
23: Well, and this is the same guy told her mother not to use the 529, and she's telling her not to do a 401k, which doesn't make any sense at all. You need to be doing your 401k.
30: Should have used the 529 money first and then moved on to her own cash.
23: Exactly, for sure.

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6: 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He strikes out the side with the bases loaded.
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7: 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He scores. Nathan McKinnon, 40 goals on the season. 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
0: Raquel is with us in St. Louis. Hi, Raquel. How are you?
12: I'm doing good. My question is, I am wanting to know, how is it that I can do the envelope system? I'm trying to save, you know, the first $1,000, but everything is direct auto pay and direct deposit. And I feel like, do I go withdraw everything and then put an envelope and then put it back in the bank? I'm really struggling with that. And just when I get the money saved, a major thing happens, like, you know, recently. But how do I do that?
0: Okay, the envelopes for the $1,000 emergency fund or envelopes for other categories?
12: For other category for the first to get my 1,000 and then to do the other category.
0: Okay. Well, the 1,000 could simply be transferred into a savings account. It doesn't have to be in cash. The other categories, most people are doing the envelopes for just a couple of categories these days in the digital world.
13: Mainly groceries.
0: Groceries and maybe eating out and a couple of things like that.
13: But your light bill, you don't need to take out cash to go pay that.
0: You don't need an envelope for very many things. If you do need, if you want to fund your grocery category in cash into an envelope and write food on the outside of that envelope and then only buy your groceries out of that envelope, that's the system we taught years and years ago for a whole bunch of things. Now mainly people do it for food and a couple of other things. If you want to do that, you could just take the money out of ATM.
12: Okay.
0: Or just go up to the teller up to the teller window and make a withdrawal on your account for that much cash.
12: But how do I budget? Okay, I'm trying to get on a budget. How do I get on a budget, divide it up, and then say, okay, this is what I have to put in, and this is what's in this for each amount?
0: Oh, I see. Okay. The Every Dollar app is the easiest way to do that. It's the budgeting app that we invented years ago, and it has grown into actually the full Ramsey plan, where it holds your hand and helps you decide what to do with each of the categories so that you're following the baby steps. But download the Every Dollar app at Apple Store or at Google Play. It's free, and you can set up your budget on it. It won't take but about 20 minutes to set it up.
13: And they'll guide you through the whole process,
0: too. It's very, very hand-to-mouth, easy to understand. Even I can do it.
12: Okay, and then I can just leave all the money in the account and work with that.
0: Exactly. Or if you wanted to say, I'm going to do the grocery envelope, I'm going to do cash for groceries, then you could withdraw that portion, whatever you write in Every Dollar, and say my grocery budget is $700, okay, whatever. I don't care what it is, okay? Then you would go to the teller window and take out $700, or you go to the ATM and take out $700 cash, put that in an envelope, write food on it.
13: And that transaction will show up in your bank account, which now you can track in Every Dollar. So
0: yep.
13: You track your $700 against the $700 planned. Now you have nothing left to spend because it's all in cash in the envelope. When the envelope's out, it's out. So
0: yeah.
13: That's the goal, is to sort of force the discipline with the envelope.
0: The trick
13: system.
0: The old envelope system that your grandmother used, your great-grandmother used, and I've got, people have sent me antique ones from the 20s. And
13: oh, wow.
0: I got one from 1913, even. And it's a little card file, little envelope system. And you write a category on the outside. And when if you write $200 for clothing on there for the month, and the shirt is on sale for $225, you can't buy it because you don't have $225. You've only got $200 cash in your clothing envelope. But you can spend up to $200 on clothing completely guilt-free because it's allocated to that. Now, you can have that same experience digitally, but, man, I tell you what, when you are doing it physically with those Uncle Benjamins in the account, they're laying right there looking at you, Uncle Ben is looking at you, you will spend less.
13: You will take some stuff out of that cart.
0: Yeah. You will not go, oh, well, I'll fix it later. You know, I'll move money. You don't lie to yourself when there's real money staring at you. So I do miss the old days
13: Gen Z's bringing it back. You see this TikTok trend called cash stuffing? Gen Z claims they've invented this new method of cash stuffing.
0: It's the envelope system.
13: Yeah. But I didn't want to say that they ripped it off of you.
0: Well, they rip it off me. I ripped it off your great-grandmother.
13: You weren't around in 1913.
0: But, hey, think about it. In the old days, what happened was on Friday was payday, and the boss counted out money. And you walked out with money in your hand, and when you got home, I'm talking 1930s, 40s, 50s, okay? When you got home, you counted the money out on the kitchen table, and you went, that one for you, one for me, one for you, one for me. This goes in the grocery envelope. This goes in the clothing envelope. This goes for kids' activities. This is for gasoline. And you know, the envelope system worked perfect because the whole thing was cash based.
13: Okay, now you're shopping online; it's much harder to use the envelope system for everything like you could back in the day.
0: Yeah, you have Every Dollar has to be the only thing that holds you accountable digitally. Back to that, I'll tell you the other side note that's just interesting. If we brought this back, there would be a revolution. People would burn Washington, D.C. down. If the tax person from the IRS had to stand in the lobby of your company and you got paid in cash, and you had to take your cash and hand it to the tax collector and count it out, every time you got paid, and people would realize how

0: to the IRS for doing nothing. That hurts. It would be a Tea Party round two.
1: Yeah, so it was a really brilliant idea to do income tax withholding.
0: Just make it all behind the scenes.
1: Brilliant psychological trick.
0: It's like the worst magician ever.
1: Otherwise, you end up with Matthew, the tax collector, who was hated even in Jesus' day. Hello.
0: Wow.
1: So that's what you end up with. Of course, they were crooked. Oh, wait a minute. Yeah, well,
0: yeah, of course, their brand is still there.
1: That's completely different. Yeah. Yeah.
0: Ouch.
1: Blake's in Orlando. Hey, Blake, how are you?
2: Hey, Dave, how's it going?
1: Better than I deserve. How can I help?
2: All right. So I have a truck loan that is about $15,000. And I was having a discussion with my fiance the other day. She thinks that I should make a lump sum payment and just pay it off out of my savings that I've been holding on to for a down payment on a house. And I think that I should continue making payments over time, continually, you know, making the minimum payments, but, you know, building on top of the principal.
1: You know, it's good that you get used to her being right early before you're married.
0: The training is complete.
1: When are you getting married, Blake?
2: October.
1: Congratulations. Right. That's awesome. You got a good one, I think. Yeah, I've been at this 40-something years, 44 years, and I'm still working on being wrong. It's hard for me. Oh, man. Yeah, she completely got you. Here's the thing. If your truck was paid for, would you borrow on it to put a down payment on your house?
2: No.
1: Same thing.
2: Okay.
1: You follow that? You follow that logic?
2: Right.
1: Yeah.
0: Do you have any other debt?
1: Pay your truck off today.
2: Nope, that's the only debt between the two of us.
0: Yeah. Amazing. What does that leave you in savings?
2: I think using hers, that puts us...
1: We're not putting her money on your truck. You're not married.
2: No. I'm just saying, you know, by the time that we are married, combined savings after the truck is paid off, we'd probably have about... let me do math here. About 80 grand.
1: Oh, you're cool. Fine.
0: Yeah. And you'll build it back up real quick.
1: Yeah, that's good.
0: Without
1: good
0: a car payment. Okay. What's the truck payment?
2: It's the monthly payment. I'm paying $500 right now. That's like $30 extra on top of the minimum payment.
0: Nice.
1: I would pay it off. I tell you, here's the interesting thing, Blake. Your truck will drive different when it doesn't drag a payment book around.
0: Feels lighter.
1: Yeah. Gets better gas mileage.
0: That would be incredible. Fuel efficiency increases. Yeah. And there's no payment.
1: Yeah, just get used to being wrong, brother, and you'll be all right.

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1: I'm Channel 2 Pinpoint Weather meteorologist Alden German. Overnight Tuesday, mostly dry and mild, lows in the low 60s. A sunny start to Wednesday, highs in the middle 90s with a decent chance for some spotty thunderstorms in the afternoon.
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15: For most people, the largest transaction you make is your home. Buying or selling a home. And it's a little bit complicated, and not everybody knows how to do it. But the problem is, it's actually easy to pass a real estate test. Now, I passed my real estate test. I was 18 years old. It was 1978. I took the test in 27 minutes, and I got a 97. And I'm not a savant. It was that stinking easy, okay? And that means I was eligible at 18 years old to sell a house, and I sold one 3 weeks later. That should scare you people.
1: The ease in which an 18-year-old can complete that transaction.
15: That should scare you, right? So if you're going to list your house, don't list it with 18-year-old Dave, okay? 3 weeks after he got his real estate test.
1: They must have really trusted you. You were a good salesman.
15: As a guy I went to high school with, bless his heart. And he, the transaction went fine.
1: You didn't screw it up.
15: Anyway, if you're going to buy a house, get a pro in your corner. If you're going to sell a house, get a pro in your corner. A pro is someone who's actually done a lot of transactions, like 50 or 100 this year kind of thing. Okay? This is not somebody who, I've done, how many houses have you sold? 4? That's not who sells your house, okay? That's not what you do.
1: You don't want a side hustler.
15: No. Or I always dreamed of being, no, I don't care. 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If you're listening on YouTube or podcast, we'll take you straight there. Julie is in Greenville, South Carolina. Hi, Julie, what's up?
16: Hey, Dave. Hey, George. My question today is about taking a dream vacation to Hawaii. My husband and I have been dreaming about taking ourselves to Hawaii, and now we have 3 kids, so we would love a family vacation to Hawaii. We've wanted this for about 12 years now and started saving. On the bad side of things, we started saving only $100 a month for almost the last 12 years. Where we failed is thinking that would get us somewhere in the ballpark of $10,000 to maybe $15,000, and that would be enough to take 5 people to Hawaii for a week or two. We failed to think for inflation. So
15: no, you failed to save enough money. Inflation didn't have anything to do with it. You just weren't saving
16: enough money.
15: So you truly were dreaming. You weren't working a plan.
16: So the question then is, now we only have $14,000, and every time we try to run the flights.
15: What's your household income?
16: $70,000 between the two of us.
15: So what does it need to be? How much do you need to spend on this vacation for you to get to go? Actually go, not just pretend.
16: 15 to 20.
15: Okay.
16: So our thought is,
15: wait a minute, 15 to 20, you've got 14.
16: Yep, exactly.
15: So put some stuff on Facebook Marketplace and buy the tickets.
16: That's the question, is do we just say, you know what, let's take it. We've always dreamed of this. Let's do it. Let's find the money. Let's pull it out. Because we're not putting anything on debt. So let's just work harder.
15: Wait a minute. You're not putting anything on debt. You have debt?
16: No, none. We refuse.
1: You're saying you want to do this debt?
15: You mean you're not going to borrow the money for the vacation?
16: Yes.
1: How long is the trip? How many days or nights?
16: Right now we want to go 7 nights.
1: Okay. I was just wondering what the levers we can pull. Because if you go 6 nights, well, all of a sudden you can afford it. So have you done the research to actually see who has the best price?
16: I've been researching for 2 years consistently, thinking we had enough for 2 years, and we just keep pushing it off. And so my thought is, let's push it off another year, or let's just go to a lesser quality hotel.
1: Everyone's tired of hearing about this trip. I think you just need to go ahead and go.
15: You're tired.
1: We can't wait another year. I mean, this is just for fun, Julie. I like Costco travel. I jumped on there, found a Maui package, 5 travelers, 2 rooms, $11,000, including flights from Greenville. So I'm just saying,
15: while we were talking, Julie.
1: It's 60 seconds of research.
16: The goal is spring break, only because children, summer sports.
15: Julie.
16: And so we're just thinking through all the options.
15: Did you not hear what he just said?
16: Yes.
15: And he went on Costco.com
1: this
15: and booked
1: for,
15: a trip while you were
1: for
15: talking.
1: August 4th. We're talking like a month from now, and it's a week-long trip. So I'm just saying, we need to look at some options here and not kick the can down the road. Because the kids are free this summer, aren't they?
15: So here's the problem you're going to have overall. You need to go on the trip, and you need to pay cash for it, and you need to figure out a way to do it between now and spring break and stack up whatever cash between now and then to add to this so you get to do close to the trip as you want to go. But the problem is you have put too much psychological bullcrap on this trip. You have your expectations are so stinking high. I don't care where you stay, you're going to be disappointed. Because you've been dreaming of this for 12 years. And I've been researching, not well, but you've been researching. George beat you in 30 seconds.
1: I might go. I'm excited about
15: George
1: this trip
15: about
1: now.
15: To book a trip right now. Whitney, here comes George. We're going to Hawaii. But yeah, you know, I seriously think you're going to be, you've got this thing built up to being some kind of nirvana. It's nice. I've been to Hawaii a couple times. I'm not mad about Hawaii, but it's not actually my favorite place to go. If I was going to spend that kind of money, there's probably a different island I would go to, honestly. But you go. It's going to be nice. You're going to enjoy it. You ought to go see Diamond Head, and you ought to go see Hanama Bay, and, you know, run over to Maui. Go see the Big Island if you can with the active volcano. There's some great diving there if you guys know how to do diving. And, I mean, you know, it's a good trip. It's a good trip. But there is no piece of travel. It's like owning an item. As soon as you buy the car, stupid thing breaks. As soon as you buy the house, the hot water heater goes out. And all the little shine and all the little gloss on this dream goes away.
1: 90% of the excitement was the fantasy of it happening.
15: Exactly. The anticipation. And the actual event is going to be a letdown. Because you've got this thing up so high in your brain.
1: It's going to rain. Someone's going to get sick. The kids are on their phones.
15: Every afternoon it rains, and they call it a blessing. A Hawaiian blessing. Nice way of saying it's freaking raining again. Okay? Like, what are we, in Seattle? I mean, it's crazy.
1: It's not like the pictures. They don't show that on the brochure.
15: Well, the famous website of the hotel, right? It's like, where is this hotel? Not the one I'm staying in. But, yeah. But, yeah, I want you to go, and I want you to have a good time. But let's be more let's have reasonable expectations as to what this trip represents and what this trip is. It'll be a fun thing to do. Your family is saved gradually to be able to do it for a long time. You've finally gotten to where it looks like you're going to be able to do it, but maybe not the Ritz-Carlton version, instead the Motel 6 version or whatever it is. I don't know. Where were you staying on your little Costco flight?
1: You know, they only choose quality hotels, so I trust
15: Costco?
1: Them with my whole heart. Yeah,
15: that
1: and you can upgrade,
15: me.
1: You know.
15: Oh, really? I mean, they sell caskets. So.
1: I did two trips. I did Cabo and I did Cancun. For,
15: no,
1: you
15: I'm
1: know,
15: saying, right here, where, do they don't tell you the hotel?
1: They will if I keep going
15: oh,
1: in the
15: you,
1: process.
15: Oh, you got to buy it.
1: Yeah, I got to keep going. I'm in airfare right now. You know, it's a whole process, Dave. I can't
15: book a
1: trip.
15: It's hotel. What's in the package?
1: There we go. Continue to hotel. Here we go. This is very exciting for me. I feel like I'm getting 90% of the thrill of booking the vacation.
15: Costco owes us big time for this freaking endorsement.
1: Yeah, I don't think they even do marketing.
15: For.
1: Here we go. These are, you know, 3.5-star hotel.
15: What is it?
1: It's the Aston Conpally Shores. 3.5 stars.
15: Okay.
1: That's not a bad room.
15: 3.5?
1: That's not good enough for Dave, apparently, guys. But, you know,
15: it's
1: almost a 4-star.
15: Yeah. Yeah, you're right. It's almost a 3.
1: You want a luxury. Yeah. But you can actually choose different hotels, which is nice.
15: Okay.
1: You can go down here.
15: And you can upgrade that.
1: Here you go. Waldorf Astoria, 4.5. That's going to cost you a pretty penny.
15: Oh, that goes up.
1: That doubled the trip. That doubled the cost of the trip.
15: Oh,
1: right there.
15: Okay. Now we're up to where Sharon Ramsey wants to go.
1: Yeah, that's the live like no one else package right there.
15: Okay. All right.
1: But, hey, go on the Ramsey Cruise. That's less than half the price of Hawaii. There we go. Think about it.
15: Could be.
1: Get
15: Not
1: back
15: with
1: to me.
15: Three kids.
1: Yeah,
15: but,
1: that's a lot.
15: I don't know. It could be. I don't know how many, how do we stack them in those cruiser rooms?
1: Yeah, 3 bunks.
15: Yeah.
1: Stacked high.

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0: Yeah.
15: I'm good, thank you. How are you?
0: Better than I deserve. What's up?
15: So I was actually calling to find out if I should use my 401k to pay off my student loan debt.
0: No.
15: Okay.
0: You know why?
15: I do know why. I think pretty sure I know what you're going to say.
0: Okay. What am I going to say?
15: Well, the tax penalty and then also the tax for your income bracket would reduce what you'd get significantly.
0: Yeah. So you're going to pay a 10% penalty plus your tax rate on whatever you withdraw, which is going to be like 35 or 40% when we're done. And so it's like saying, Dave, I want to borrow money at 30% interest and pay off my student loan. And that wouldn't make sense. So how much do you have on your student loan?
15: I have $16,000.
0: Okay. That's not bad. Good. That's good news. What other debts have you got?
15: I've been, honestly, basically an orthodontic debt of $4,800.
0: Mm-hmm. How old are you?
15: And a mortgage. I'm 41.
0: Okay. You're single?
15: Recently divorced, yeah.
0: Okay. And you have a mortgage. What's your mortgage balance?
15: Well, the mortgage, It's the balance is $205,000, but it's a three family. I live on the first floor, and the tenants cover the mortgage, so I actually have a positive of around $440 a month.
0: Mm. When the tenants pay, they cover the mortgage. Yeah, that's good. Okay.
16: What made you feel hopeless enough to go to your 401k to pay this off?
15: I think the divorce kind of put some things in perspective, especially since I started now having to pay child support. and also now paying for childcare, just because I wanted my son to have more time with peers and other people besides family.
16: So the budget got tighter, and you went, well, I don't know if I'm ever going to be able to pay this off.
0: What is your income?
15: My salary is $101,000 a year. Mm-hmm. But my take home ends up being around $56,51 a month.
0: And effectively, after the renters pay, assuming they do, you don't have a house payment because they're paying enough rent to cover it.
15: Right.
0: And so why can you not knock this 16 out pretty quick?
15: So that is what I've actually been working numbers, and I was part of the problem, I think, is I was putting 12% of my 401k. I've knocked that down to 4% to take advantage of my company's match.
0: Yeah, what I would do is just stop your 401k until you're out of debt.
15: Okay.
16: You're about to unplug the whole thing anyways, so pausing is way better.
15: Right.
16: If we're going to look at the consequences here.
15: And
16: you'll be back to investing.
15: Right.
16: And the other thing you got to think about is all of the growth that was unplugged if you were to do that. If you put that in an investment calculator of what that amount would have grown to, it'll make you stop real quick.
0: But let's just stop the 401k temporarily, get on beans and rice and beans, and knock out the $4,800. You need $20,000 and you get your life back, right?
15: Right.
0: At least that portion of your life. Yeah. I mean, you've still gone through a divorce. You've still got the other heartache and the things from what you've been through. But if you got $20,000 out of $100,000, you should be debt-free in well under a year.
16: Yeah, a year would be about a little over $1,700 a month would knock it out. 6 months, if you could get intense and do $3,400 a month, you're done in 6 months.
0: Yeah.
16: By Christmas, this thing's over.
0: And then finish your emergency fund of 3 to 6 months of expenses. We're working right up the baby steps. That's baby step three. And then restart your 401k at 15%, not 12, not 4, going into your 401k. Make sure it's a Roth, and make sure you're invested in good growth stock mutual funds. And then you're going to be wealthy. And then long term, I want you to decide if you want to live next door to your tenants or not, or in the same abode with your tenants. The good news is you're right beside your tenants. The bad news is you're right beside your tenants. And that can be a sticky wicket, as they say.
16: Footsteps away.
0: It can be a sticky wicket. All right. Sarah's in Waco, Texas. Hi, Sarah. How are you?
17: Doing well, Dave. Thank you so much for taking my call.
0: Sure. What's up?
17: I am a military spouse, and me and my husband currently rely on our credit score so that we can easily rent a house when we move every 3 to 4 years.
0: That is absolute bull crap.
17: Well,
0: that is just not true. You do not need a credit score to rent a freaking house when you're in the military.
17: That's what I want your advice on. How can we prepare to rent when we, in a year and a half, pay off all of our debt? What do we need to do to kind of prepare so that we can rent easily?
0: If you're going to go rent a home, your husband's in the military, and what is his rank?
17: He's a staff sergeant.
0: Great. You walk up to the landlord, you meet them at the property, and you say, my name is Staff Sergeant, and you're in a military neighborhood. He knows exactly what that means. Your landlord will. I promise you. Mm-hmm. Okay? He knows exactly what that means. It means that you're always going to get that amount of money every single month. Your
16: stable
0: husband's
16: income
0: is what's known as secure. Your landlord is going to love the fact that your husband is not going to lose his job or get laid off because some tech tycoon decides to cut stock price. Okay, so your husband has what's known as the ultimate steady job, a predictable environment, and he's a staff sergeant, so he's a leader. He's going to pay his bills. And, Mr. Landlord, Staff Sergeant so-and-so is also going to smile and say, we are privileged to be 100% debt-free, which means it's going to be very easy for us to pay this rent. It also means that when you check our credit, you're not going to see much of a credit score because we don't believe in borrowing money. And I know you're going to like that as a landlord. That's all you got to say, and the landlord will sign you up.
17: And I guess the other side, my husband does have to have a travel card with the Army, and that is in his own credit score. Is there any way that you know of that we can get rid of that?
0: Nope, he's stuck with that.
17: So my husband doesn't have a terrible credit score? Okay.
0: He's stuck with that.
17: Great. Okay, so we'll just kind of have to make the case. Yeah. Yes, you're going to see this score because of the Army and the travel card.
16: It should be a low.
0: It's the only thing we've got. Well, it could be. It could be because there's very little activity on it.
16: It's not going to tank it.
0: Yeah.
17: Okay.
16: It shouldn't stop you from getting a house.
0: If you're in corporate America, I'd have some ideas. But in the military, you're stuck with that. There's not a lot you can do with it. But
17: Perfect.
0: The big thing is you just have to get the landlord to look at the actual benefit. Why would you want to be out of debt? So it's easier for me to have money to pay bills. And the landlord's going to like that. I would love to see somebody that comes up. And I have a bunch of houses we rent out. And if somebody walks in and goes, I'm in the military, which I know is guaranteed income. Oh, I'm staff sergeant. I know what that income level is going to be. Put that out there. And, oh, okay, I got guaranteed income. Oh, and they don't have any debt. It's going to be fairly easy to pay this rent.
16: Yeah.
0: Instead of like, oh, we have 6 car payments but a high credit score. Or we got a student loan, a car payment, a boat payment, and four-wheeler payment, and a payment, and a payment, and a payment, but I got an 800 credit score. Yeah, but how are you going to pay the rent with all these stinking payments? That's what the landlord's thinking. Now, if you're dealing with some idiot that's a corporate employee at some corporate apartment complex,
16: this is the policy.
0: And they go, well, we have to look at the credit score, then you're not going to get that one. But if you're dealing with a single-family residence and you can't make the case that you guys are the best possible renter on the planet as a staff sergeant with zero debt, oh, you can make that case for sure. This idea I have to have a credit score in order for us to rent because we're in the military, don't ever say that out loud again.
16: When I played this out, we actually, on my YouTube channel and on my podcast, The Fine Print, I called multiple apartment complexes and single-family homes across the country.
0: How many?
16: At least 7 or 8 per.
0: Okay.
16: And so every single one said, well, yeah, if you don't have a credit score, we just do a background check, make sure you're not a criminal, do you have steady income, and you might have to pay a slightly higher security deposit, which you'll get back.
0: In some cases. In some cases, they didn't
16: do that. In some cases,
0: they
16: don't. Even at apartment complexes that were corporate, I explained my situation. I said, I don't have a score. Can I still rent with you guys? And they went, yeah, we'll just need a slightly higher security deposit. Okay. Big whoop. If you follow our plan.
0: Did you have anyone out of 7 or 8 that said no?
16: There was one in New York that had more stringent laws, but they still said, yeah, if you come in, we can take a look and see if we can make this happen for you.
0: Okay.
16: So,
0: but
16: that
0: no
16: was
0: one
16: the only
0: said,
16: one.
0: Absolutely not. It's impossible to rent a house without a credit score.
16: What they're looking
0: that's
16: for.
0: That's just a bunch of crap.
16: Because what people don't understand.
0: People, y'all believe stuff out there that is not true.
16: They're looking for bad
0: scores. Dumb things.
16: They're looking for misbehavior. They're looking for terrible scores, not a no score. That's way less of an issue.

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4: ABC News, I'm Dave Packer. Growing calls for Maine Democrat Graham Plattner to drop out of a Senate race following new claims of sexual assault. The state's Democratic Party confirmed reports that Plattner's campaign has been trying to influence the process for selecting a replacement Senate nominee, but the Plattner camp is saying at no point has the campaign tried to put its finger on the scale. In New York City, Building Commissioner Ahmed Tegani confirmed Tuesday night that ongoing efforts to temporarily stabilize an under-construction buckling high-rise in Midtown Manhattan are going well.
5: We have been able to bring in a plan and materials to stabilize the impacted floors and looking to extend that stability plan to other parts of the building.
4: The U.S. escalating tensions with Iran and Tuesday launching new strikes after they say neutral ships were targeted in the Strait of Hormuz. This is ABC News.
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8: I'm Channel 2 Pinpoint Weather meteorologist Alden German. Overnight Tuesday, mostly dry and mild, lows in the low 60s. A sunny start to Wednesday, highs in the middle 90s with a decent chance for some spotty thunderstorms in the afternoon.
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14: 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The boys are back
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0: Welcome back to the Ramsey Show in the Fairwinds Credit Union studio. George Camel, Ramsey personality, is my co-host today. Ashley is in Green Bay, Wisconsin. Hi, Ashley. How are you?
21: Hey, good, Dave. How are you?
0: Better than I deserve. What's up?
21: Hi. So, it's kind of a long story, but I'm going to try to condense it. I'm 24. I've been living on my own. Bad family situation I had to get away from. I've been kind of working odd jobs here and there. Currently make about 30 to 35 a year, if I'm lucky. My car that I was fortunate to get recently broke down. It's not worth fixing just because it's not worth the amount of money that it would take to fix it. I'm just wondering, if I have no money in the bank, no savings, how would you recommend getting a different car without taking on debt?
0: What's wrong with your car? Who said it's not worth fixing?
21: So it's had a lot of suspension issues, and it has like 222,000 miles on it. It's 2011. I wouldn't be able to get that much out of it. And the suspension issues, they quoted me like $3,000. And then
0: can you drive the car? What's wrong with the suspension?
21: Yeah, it's a lot of like different, like the wheel bearing, like there's just a lot of things that I couldn't afford to fix.
0: That wasn't what I asked. I asked if you could drive the car. Is it rolling?
21: No.
0: Why? What's broken that keeps it from rolling? Because suspension issues don't keep it from rolling.
21: The brakes are creating like a lot of heat that is for something that requires.
0: Brakes are different than suspension. Okay.
21: Well, yeah, I mean, it's a lot of things, is what I'm trying to say.
22: Have you gotten multiple quotes on this?
0: So let me stop you for a second. Okay, I'm sorry, George. Just a second. I'll let you come back to that. Here's why I'm asking that, okay?
21: Mm-hmm.
0: I drove junk cars for a lot of my life and turned a wrench on them, old redneck style, all that stuff, right? And I don't want you to have to drive a piece of crap car the rest of your life. I want you to not have to, and I'm trying to get you up and moving again. But what? I would say close to 100% of the cars with 250,000 miles have suspension issues. The suspension is merely what causes the car to feel like it isn't riding well. If you hit a pothole, it feels like it runs up through your back, you know, and jars your brains out, and that kind of stuff. That's a suspension issue. Or when you go into a corner, it feels like it moves like four times as you go around the corner instead of once. That's a suspension issue. None of those things keep you from driving that car to work. And almost all worn-out cars have a worn-out suspension. I've got a 1960 Corvette that has been renovated frame up. The suspension in the thing absolutely sucks.
21: Yeah.
0: Okay. Well, so the suspension doesn't bother me. The brakes you got to have fixed. But brakes are different than suspension and different than wheel bearings. And I think someone has just looked at your car and said, oh, this is going to take more than to put this car back the way I would do it because I'm a mechanic. Is going to cost more than this car is worth. Yeah, well, we're not trying to do that. We're trying to put a Band-Aid on this sucker so this girl can get to work. That's different.
21: Sure, yeah. So they said in the dealership.
0: There's your other problem. The most expensive place to get a car worked on is in the dealership.
21: Yes, I'm aware of that.
0: Then why did you go there?
21: If you would let me explain, I will explain it to you.
0: Okay, try.
21: I took it to another friend after I was done at the dealership, and he also told me the same thing. It's going to cost, you know, even though he was able to do it for slightly cheaper, the parts themselves were really expensive with everything that needed to be done.
0: Okay.
21: So,
0: I still don't think everything needs to be done.
21: Okay.
0: I disagree.
21: Okay.
0: I think your friend is wanting to fix your whole car, and I don't think he understands. All we need to do is get the brakes on this thing. Can you get some brakes on it for me so I can get to work? And when I get to work, then I'm going to start stacking cash, and I'm going to sell this piece of crap to a junkyard for $2,000 or $1,500. I'm going to put $1,500 with it, and I'm going to go buy a car that's twice as good as this one, which ain't much still. But we're going to move up in car a little bit. You've got no money. I'm trying to get you off of your feet.
21: Yeah.
0: And that's what I'm trying to do. And the dealer's not even going to come close to helping you. 100% of dealers are going to tell you, oh, you need a new car. Here's three easy payments. Asking a dealer to fix your car is like asking a dog if it's hungry. Of course they're going to tell you it's broken. You know, and your friend is probably looking at it going, yeah, I'm a good mechanic and I know how to fix all this stuff and it's not worth screwing with. But he hadn't thought about the fact that you got no money to go buy a car with.
21: So yeah, I mean, my friend doesn't have a financial incentive to tell me anything, though.
0: I didn't think that either. I think he's a good mechanic, and he wants to do it. He wants to fix everything, and I wouldn't fix everything on this car. I drove cars just like this when I was broke too.
1: Can you go back to him and say, "Hey, I just want to get from A to B. I don't need to do everything. What do I need to do to get this thing rolling again?"
0: And then you go take six shifts at whatever it is you're doing, and pick up four side hustles. And go put your little money together, and let's get this thing up and running for 4 months, okay? I had a guy loan me a car with 400,000 miles on it when we went bankrupt.
21: Mm-hmm.
0: 400,000. This car was an absolute piece of crap. When I drove it into a good neighborhood, the cops followed me. They thought I was going to steal something. This car should not be in this neighborhood. It was that bad. I drove that car for 3 months, and it was the worst experience of my life. I used to tell people I drove that car for 10 years, 1 3-month period. But you know what I did during that 3 months? I worked like a maniac, and I bought a $1,500 car, which was
1: That's a huge upgrade.
0: Better than the blessing my friend had loaned me.
1: That's the blessing of a beater.
0: When the guy loaned it to me, I swear to God, we got the jumper cables, jumped it off, and I drove it up out of the weeds. You might be a redneck if. This is the loaner I was driving. The vinyl roof was torn loose across the front, so when you drove it, it filled up with air. It looked like a rolling parachute. When you come to a stoplight, your stop would settle. for 3 months. I'm emotionally scarred. This was 35 years ago. I'm still emotionally scarred from this.
1: You're still angry at this car.
0: I'm old blue. Old blue.
1: Take this thing out to the farm and shoot it, Dave. Is it still around somewhere?
0: It needed bullets put in it.
1: It's in a junkyard somewhere.
0: Like an old horse, and it'd be put out of its misery. Uh-oh, wait a minute. That's your line.
1: Yeah, that's my territory.
0: Anyway, so what I want for you, Ashley, is I want you to get out of the mindset that you're going to go take out a car payment. You're 24. You make no money. You're on your own. You got away from a toxic family situation. And the last thing you need is a car payment.
1: In the meantime,
0: what
1: it might be...
0: What you desperately need is some semi-horrible transportation for a short period of time for you to work like a crazy girl and pile up cash and no happy hours and no eating out and no nothing, no partying, no fun. Pile up cash and get you a little better car, and then pile up cash and get you a little better car, and then you'll start to be in something that's reliable. But you're not going to do it with car payments. If you sign up for car payments, girl, you're going to be stuck right where you is for the next 5 years.

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3: Colorado weather can be a fickle mistress. One moment it's raining, the next moment the sun's out. Oh, look, there's a snowstorm. And now the sun's back out to melt it all away. Avoid the surprises and hear all about the weather with me, meteorologist Cody Wilson of Denver and Front Range Weather. I'll get you the what, where, and when of Northern Colorado's weather on Good Morning NoCo, Mondays at 9:30. 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
2: Guys, I want to loop back for a second. If you find yourself with a low income and no money, the way out of the situation is not borrowing money to buy things. That will nail your feet to the floor and you will not be able to move. It's a trap. And that's why payday lenders, pawn shops, rent to own, and tote the note lots are in the poor end of town. They're not in the rich end of town. Because they oppress, they take advantage of people with low incomes who feel trapped and desperate. I have been broke. I've never been poor. Poor is a state of mind. Poor is I'm trapped and there's no way out, so I'm forced to rent my washer and dryer at the rent-all place. I'm forced to buy a car and pay three times too much for it at an interest rate that can't even be calculated on the tote-the-note lot. Or I'm going to borrow money at 800% interest. That's actually what it is. It's not an exaggeration. At a payday lender. Because it feels like I'm trapped and I'm reaching for, I'm grabbing for anything that I can get a hold of to get out of this trap. And when you do that, someone will hand you a concrete block and you will sink. They will not hand you a life preserver. And that includes going to a car dealer when you make $25,000 a year and you're 24 years old to get your $1,000 car worked on in the repair shop. That's 100% of the time not going to go well. They are not set up to serve that clientele. They're not set up for it. They don't even know how. Their brains don't even work that way. And so you can be angry about it if you want. That's not a bad thing. But the way out is not to borrow your way off of the bottom rung of the income ladder. The way out is to cut your lifestyle to nothing and work like a maniac and get your income up. Get your income up, get your income up, get your income up. You do not, when you're in a situation like that, and I have been there, you do not have any time or margin for any kind of relaxation or luxury. In a country that is full of relaxation and luxury, every Instagram feed is some bullcrap thing that you don't need to be messing with. You don't need to look at any kind of social media when you're in that situation. All you need to do is work. My grandmother used to say there's a great place to go when you're broke, to work. And it's the only way off the bottom. But it will get you off the bottom. It'll get you out. You're not stuck. You live in the greatest country the world has ever known. And if you simply get up and go work six jobs, today you can make $20 an hour at Target and FedEx. Throwing boxes. Today. Today you can make serious. You do not have to have a master's degree in finance to make a really good living today. And once you get your income where you can go buy a $3,000 car for cash, now things start to loosen up a little bit. And then you can go buy a $6,000 car for cash. And because the good news is a $3,000 car in 1 year does not go down in value. It's pretty well done. So you can take your $3,000, $4,000, add to that, get a $7,000. This is how Sharon and I got out after we went bankrupt and lost everything and had two little babies. We did a borrowed car to a $1,000, $1,500 car to a $3,500 car. Those are the real numbers. I remember distinctly when I bought the first $10,000 car after bankruptcy. It was several years later.
0: Wow.
2: It wasn't 20 minutes later, and I wasn't trying to rebuild my credit because credit had not served me well. I was done with credit. And so I went to all the way to the bottom, lost everything. Started in the hole because I still owed the IRS. My net worth was not zero. It was negative. I owed the IRS money because you can't bankrupt those buttholes. And so I still got the IRS. I've still got this and that. I've still got these things. And I've still got two babies to feed. And I've still got to keep the lights on. And I was so scared I couldn't breathe. I didn't know what to do. And so if you're in that situation, I've been there. And I'm not going to sit here and tell you what you want to hear. And if that pisses you off, that's awesome. Because that's my job, is to piss you off so you don't stay where you are. If I can upset you and make you move off your little butt, then I did my job. Because that's what people did with me. They didn't look at me and go, oh, Dave, you need a government program. They said, you need to go make some lemons out of all, lemonade out of all this freaking lemons you got. You got cases of lemons, boy. You need to go do something with it. These are my friends, my family. They zero mercy. Mm-hmm. Actually, it was really great mercy because it was the truth.
0: That's the kindest thing you can do for someone.
2: The way out is the truth. Not say,
11: oh, well, you just need, the poor need a line of credit.
2: Not say,
11: oh, well, you just need, the poor need a line of credit.
2: It's the last thing you need when you're broke.

0: You're not our entertainment value. We were entertained long before we got to these microphones.
1: Doesn't take much.
0: So, man. This is what you've walked into if you walk into the Ramsey Show. Don't expect anything else. Steve is with us in San Antonio, Texas. Hey, Steve, what's up?
2: Hey, guys. Thank you so much for taking my call.
0: Sure.
2: Can you hear me?
0: Yes, sir. How can we help?
2: Okay. So I'm gonna ask the question, and then I'm going to describe the situation. My question is, when should I file for Social Security with Irma in mind? You are familiar with Irma, right?
0: Yeah.
2: Yes?
0: Okay, give me the rest of the story. I'm so confused.
2: Okay, so I turned 65 in March. No, I'm a school teacher. I got Part A covered. I filed for Part A of Medicare. The rest, because I'm still with the school district, I'm taken care of. I've got Social Security coming to me when I do retire. Not much, but some. Next March, I will meet with, in Texas, it's called the, what's it called? I forgot what it's called. But when you hit a certain age and the years of service, you get full benefits. All right? So I'll get that in March. The third source of income that I'm going to have when I retire is, and I'm blessed, I won a scratch-off ticket for $500,000. And that turned out to be $380,000 after the taxes were taken out. So my question is, with Irma in mind, I know in 2 years' time, I will be taxed heavily because of that sudden growth in income. My question is, what's your advice for filing for Social Security? Do I wait till after that 2 year grace period, or should I file for Social Security next year when I retire?
0: I would wait, given that you're going to take the hit on the lottery. The lottery income is going to come in.
2: Yeah.
0: Let that purge be the rat and the snake all the way through your taxes, and then do your Social Security after that, and then you won't have to deal with Irma. It's not a problem. Because Irma's not affected by net worth. It's affected by income. And so, yeah, that's what I would, yeah. And by the way, what they withheld on that is not necessarily your tax rate. Your tax rate is, they withhold 24% on lottery winnings, but you may or may not be taxed that. You may be taxed more or less. So you need to get some good tax advice as well. 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
4: I'm Channel 2 Pinpoint Weather meteorologist Alden German. Overnight Tuesday, mostly dry and mild, lows in the low 60s. A sunny start to Wednesday, highs in the middle 90s with a decent chance for some spotty thunderstorms in the afternoon.
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0: 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The boys
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6: 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Hit as he throws. Throws the ball, fades. Deep corner, caught. 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
8: 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He strikes out the side with the bases loaded.
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9: 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One-timer. He scores. Nathan McKinnon, 40 goals on the season, his 13th multi-goal game of the year. 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
6: 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Bow in the pocket. Hit as he throws. Throws the ball, fades. Deep corner, caught. Touchdown, Marvin Mims.
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7: 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Layup is up and in. 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Monster triple-double for Jokic.
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8: 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The 2-2 pitch. Swing and a miss. He strikes out the side with the bases loaded.
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9: 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Lekkonen. Near side, McKinnon. One-timer. He scores. Nathan McKinnon, 40 goals on the season. His 13th multi-goal game of the year. That's the most in team history.
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15: 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And so it's pure Ramsey, no Reddit. No TikTok, no crap, just what Ramsey says. And if you don't want to know what Ramsey says, then you wouldn't certainly use Ask Ramsey. But if you do want to know what Ramsey says, you could ask Ramsey, and you will only get a Ramsey-fied answer. As a matter of fact, it's getting increasingly smart-aleck. It's starting to sound like me. It's so bad. But, hey, ask your question today at RamseySolutions.com, completely free. 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Abigail is in Vermont. Hi, Abigail. How are you?
16: I'm doing well. How are you?
15: Better than I deserve. What's up?
16: My husband and I, we've been married for 5 years now. We bought a house right before we got married. And before we got together, I lived at home with my mom, and I ended up buying my own house on my own, kind of spiraled into, we had a good nest egg built up. So now, 5 years into marriage, we have no debt except for our mortgage. And during that time when I was living at home, before we were together, I didn't have any bills or anything, so I dumped a lot of money into my retirement account. I did it as a 403B Roth, so I have about $143,000 in my retirement account.
15: Good.
16: Our current debate that we have is my husband really wants to take a chunk of that money and pay off our mortgage. 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But I wasn't sure if taking that 10% penalty, because it did go in Roth, if that would be worth paying the mortgage off early. 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Every month except for June and July, we have an extra $1,600 that we are able to throw into our investments and our mortgage.
15: What's your mortgage balance?
16: About $125,000.
15: Did you keep the house you paid off?
16: So the first house that I bought, we sold it, and we used that money to renovate our current house. Our house was a fixer-upper, so we did all of our renovations without getting any.
15: So you only own the one house?
16: Correct. Yep.
15: And you have $54,000 in, and you have $112,000 owed, and $100,000 and $100. And what was your income? $100 and what?
16: So $110,000 in income. Mm-hmm. Our mortgage is $125,000.
15: Okay.
16: And we have $140,000. Yeah, $54,000 in investments, an emergency fund.
15: You got $140,000.
16: We do
15: in your
16: have
15: Roth,
16: life insurance.
15: Yeah, your husband's wrong. There's no possible way I would pull money out of a Roth and pay off a mortgage. I want your mortgage paid off worse than he does. It's going to do amazing things for you guys, but I don't want to be stupid in paying it off. And the hit you're going to take on this account is not worth it to pay it off. You're going to get there. You're fat on your emergency fund. You don't need $54,000 in there, so I'd take $25,000 of that and throw it on there. Then you got $100,000 to go, and you're doing about $18,000 a year right now, $1,500 a month, right?
16: Roughly, yeah. I work per diem, so when I say our yearly income is about $110,000, I'm per diem. I'm a nurse, but I have a lot of like medical conditions that kind of inhibit me from working more. And we have.
15: Do you work? Do you make $110,000 or don't you?
16: We do. We do, okay. But some years we are able to make a little more than that.
15: Okay. Well, when you make a little more, put a little more on it. But if you don't make a little more, then you're still okay. You're fine. Okay. I mean, you put $20,000 a year on $100,000. It's gone in 5 years, and you're how old?
16: I'm 28. He's 34.
15: Yeah. And so you're going to be not even 40 and you have a paid for house. The house is worth what today?
16: About 220.
15: Good. Good. You're going to be in great shape. Y'all are doing so good.
17: I want to reset the conversation with him tonight. Go, hey, I know you want to pay off this mortgage. Let's make a plan that doesn't involve decimating our nest egg to get there.
15: Yeah.
17: Let's use future income, a little bit of our savings. Mm-hmm. Let's have a plan. Spit shake. 3 years, 4 years, 5 years. This thing's gone.
15: Yeah, and your 403B, now, make sure it's invested in good mutual funds, because a lot of them aren't in 403Bs. They get into insurance products. Be careful with those. Let's just get in some good mutual funds, good growth stock mutual funds. You should be earning 10-12% average on your money, and if you are, you're going to double that money every 7 years. And so about the time this house is paid off, you guys are going to be millionaires.
16: That's one way to look at it. Now, as far as paying this off, would you recommend rice and beans or just continue on the path that we've been doing?
15: I'd continue on the path that you're doing. But I would just say every time I look at anytime we have, quote, found money, I get a bonus, I get some unexpected overtime, I get whatever. Anytime we've got some found money that the budget didn't need and that, you know, we can still have a good life while we're doing it, I'm just going to throw all found money at it. You know, you know, your rich uncle passes away and leaves you $5,000 bucks. That's found money, right? You just throw it at it. Mm-hmm. Something happens, you get $10,000 somewhere, just throw it at it. What's going to end up happening? You're probably going to pay the house off in about 4 years without doing rice and beans.
16: Sounds about right, yeah.
15: Yeah.
16: I think that's where we're kind of...
15: Yeah, I think that, I mean, that's more than $20,000 a year, but you're going to have some found money. You're going to pick up your per diem. Different things are going to happen. And you could still have a good life while you're doing that. And
17: still go on vacation, go on a date.
15: Yeah, yeah.
17: Don't punish yourselves for no reason.
15: And that, when you're in baby steps 4, 5, and 6, which is where you all are, we are intentional, not intense. 1, 2, and 3 is intense, which is beans and rice, rice and beans. You don't see the inside of a restaurant unless you're working there, and you don't go on vacation till you get your butt out of debt and have an emergency fund. Then when you move to where you guys are, Abigail, we go 4, 5, and 6, and that's intentional, and that's when we have a life. But we also have goals, and we're, you know, found money goes towards the goal. And your husband's got a great goal of having a house paid for. Because, guys, when you got no house payment, you know how fast that old house payment turns into $1 million when it's invested? I did that. I took my old house, but when I finally paid off the house, it was about $1,900 back in the day. And I rounded it up $2,500, and I put that automatic draft into a mutual fund. Just to see, and left it on. I never put anything else in it. How fast that one mutual fund became $1 million was absolutely mind-boggling.
17: Yeah, that's the compound growth just, on that.
15: Because you're used to paying
17: rate?
15: A stupid house payment. When you pay yourself a house payment,
17: and it's invested.
15: My goodness.
17: Instead of paying interest to the bank, you're paying yourself some interest.
15: Ding, ding, ding.
17: That's amazing. And once you cross that threshold under 100,000, you're like, game on. We got this.
15: Oh, yeah, you can smell it now. Anthony's in Chicago. Hey, Anthony, what's up?
18: Hey, Dave. Thanks for taking my call.
15: Sure. How can we help?
18: So I graduated 2 years ago. And I've accumulated a lot of debt in those 4 years plus the new car I bought that you probably won't like. But currently I sit at roughly, I was just trying to get like some tips and like, I feel like I'm doing a good job repaying it back. And I was wondering if you can provide any more helpful tips to keep going on that aggressive edge that I've started.
17: What's the total debt?
18: The total debt after, like, the start or
17: the balance right now? Today.
18: Today is about $50,000-ish.
17: What's your income?
18: It's about $66,000, but I have overtime, so $76,000 last year.
17: Good.
15: What's the ish $50,000 on?
18: So we got $33,000 in a private bank student loan. We got $17,000 in federal loans. And then my car is above equity value, above my loan value.
15: I don't care. What do you owe on your car?
18: $15,000.
15: Okay. So you don't have $55,000. You don't have $50,000. You have $65,000 in debt.
18: Correct. Technically.
15: Yeah. Okay. All right.
17: That's almost 100% debt-to-income ratio. So you need to get this income up. We might want to sell the car if you want to speed this process up, but that's the only way to do it. Spend less, make more, throw the difference at the debt snowball it, smallest to largest balance, and hopefully you'll be out of this thing in 2 years.

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0: Sarah is with us in Oklahoma City. Hi, Sarah. How are you?
14: Hey, doing well. Thanks for taking my call.
0: Sure. What's up?
14: The gist is, I'm wondering, there's a lot more context, but I'm wondering if I should take money out of my 401k. So that my fiance can kind of get prepared and pay off some of his debt before we get married.
0: I'm sorry, what would you do with the 401k money?
14: So I am staying at home right now with our 8-month-old baby.
0: Mm-hmm.
14: So I haven't been working since like 38 weeks pregnant.
0: Mm-hmm.
14: And so I don't have my own income. So he's covering everything. Very grateful for that. But
0: what,
14: I also
0: what
14: hear you
0: he,
14: all
0: what
14: coach.
0: Does he make?
14: Total about $35,000 a year, so it's pretty low. So we're kind
0: so
14: of.
0: So you're going back to work, I tight. Take it.
14: Yes, at some point soon, but that's not on the table right now.
0: Why?
14: And we get married in 6 months.
0: Why are you waiting 6 months? You have a baby. Get married tomorrow.
14: Well, so that's where the nuance comes in. We're Catholic, and we have to be kind of in a marriage prep before we can get married in the church. So we have it set up. We've tried to keep our lives fairly separate. We wouldn't be living together if we didn't have a baby. But this is where we found ourselves. And, you know, we made certain decisions so that I could stay home with our son. I was in an in-between. I had left my career a few years ago. So I was just working part-time
0: jobs. You're looking for a magic switch to make an impossible set of math work. And the magic switch is not your 401k. So this is the box that you guys have built for yourselves that you're trying to live in doesn't fit, and the 401k is not going to make it fit. So how much debt does he have?
14: He has about $28,000, and I have zero. So that's also part of it is.
0: Yeah. Well, number one, I'm fairly aware of the detailed pre-marriage process that a good Catholic goes through. And it's also, by the way, for those of you that aren't Catholic, I'm not, but I'm aware of this part. The statistics of the folks that go through the pre-marriage system that the Catholics use is are very good for staying married. So the pre-marriage process that you're talking about is very thorough and very good. I'm a believer in what you're doing. I'm not aware of how they treat a child out of wedlock in that process. That's a little surprising to me.
14: Mm-hmm.
0: That the priest would say, wait, you've had a baby, but we're still going to act like you didn't and go through all of this detailed pre-marriage counseling as if you guys weren't sleeping together. That's weird.
14: Mm-hmm. Yeah, it surprised us too. So in our area, they actually don't even start marriage prep until after a child is born. So even though we've been together for a couple of years, just to allow, I guess, like freedom with the sacrament and make sure that it's not
15: that
14: like
15: makes
14: a shotgun
15: no sense.
14: Wedding.
0: Okay, I don't know. I don't know. I don't. That,
14: I don't know.
0: That's confusing to me. But I don't know how to speak into that.
15: What were you doing before, and how much were you making?
14: So immediately before he was born, I was just working at a brewery and substitute teaching. The 401k is from when I was a teacher, a public school teacher, a couple of years ago.
15: Yeah. Okay. And what's he doing? Only making 35.
0: How much is in the 401k?
14: Only about $13,000.
0: Okay. All right. If you take it out, it's $6,000. Not 13. By the time they take the penalties and taxes out of it, might be seven. Mm-hmm. Might be seven. Okay. And so it's not going to, what my point earlier is, it's not going to fix your problem. Your mm-hmm. problem is an income problem and a marriage problem. And you need to solve both of those as soon as possible. His income going up, temporarily working six side hustles, your income going up, picking up a side hustle and planning to go back to work. And you do not pay bills for someone you're not married to, period. Mm-hmm. And I don't know how to solve the part that is tied to Catholicism because I don't know enough about it to speak intelligently. But I do know if I were in your shoes, I would sit down and talk to a priest and figure out some process by which we got married sooner rather than later. And so if you're going to be married and you're going to have a child and you already have a child together, then, you know, the sooner you get that together, the faster your all's lives are going to be knit together, the faster you're going to be able to get the debt cleared and build wealth and so on. But cashing out this 401k doesn't fix. It's like spitting in the wind. You got $60,000 and $70,000 problems. You don't have a $6,000 problem. And by that I mean your all's incomes suck. And so, you know,
15: the debt payments alone are probably eating up half the take home pay.
0: Yeah. And it doesn't fix it. It doesn't fix it. It's like it's a glancing blow at best. Okay. So, yeah. Interesting. So if you cash out your 401k early, you get a 10% penalty plus your tax rate. So it's typically going to be a 25% tax rate plus about a 10% tax penalty, so about a 35% hit. So roughly one-third of your money. It's like saying I want to borrow money at 35% interest to pay my fiancé's bills. Okay. Number one, we don't ever pay our fiancé's bills under any circumstances. You're not married to them. Do not pay someone else's bills. It's your roommate. And legally, that's where you stand. And if he decides he's just going to say, yeah, I don't really care about priests, and I don't really care about babies, and I don't really care about you, I'm just going to leave. And then you paid his bills? Now, that's the other call we get on the air here.
15: I paid the bills, I paid his debts, and then we broke up. What now?
0: Because I thought we were going to get married, I thought we were in love, and I thought we had a baby together. Oh, wait, that last part you did do, but yeah, this is where you get yourself in a pinch, boys and girls. Yeah, this is a problem. It's a serious problem. All right, not aimed at her, but just because I can't get it out of my system right now, there's several pieces of research on what's called the success sequence. If you first graduate from high school and only then do you get a full-time job and only then do you get married and only then do you have children, if you do those things in sequence, if you are a millennial, you have a 97% probability of not being at the poverty level. If you get them out of order and have babies before kids and high school and jobs and grown-up stuff, and you get them out of order, then you have a much higher probability of being at the poverty level. And that's exactly what I'm talking about. That's what I'm fumbling around on here. And so after the cow's already out of the barn, now what do you do? You know, well, all I can do is try to help you from where you are at that point, and that's to return you as quickly as I can to the success sequence, which is, you know, okay, we got the baby thing out of order here. Well, let's get married as soon as possible, because otherwise you end up, you know, I make really good money, and I paid off all his debts, and then he just left because he really didn't want a baby. And even though, you know, yeah. And this, when he took the car I bought for him that's in my name, and he's not paying the bill, and my credit score is getting messed up. I'm going to get repoed. What do I do now, Dave? These are the calls George and I get every week. And so I just want to grab all of you that are 18 to 26 years old by the shoulders and yell in your face, don't shack up. Period. There's no data that says this works. None. There's lots of research that says you're going to get your face pounded in. You're not. Your net worth is going to be 1/13th of what it should be if you're shacking up and you're 35 versus your friends that are married and they're 35. 1/13th. That's more than 10x that you screwed yourself up. This stuff matters. Get it in order. 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Normal's broke. 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
16: ABC ABC News, I'm Dave Packard. Another wave of missile attacks come for Iran Tuesday after the U.S. military claimed Iran targeted neutral ships in the Strait of Hormuz, violating the two countries' agreement made last month. ABC News contributor and former United States defense official Mick Mulroy.
17: They're going after the locations that Iran would use and is using to attack these commercial vessels. Basically, any commercial vessel that doesn't go through their approved route, not the U.S. Oman route, they attack. And I think the U.S. is trying to send a message that needs to stop.
16: At the NATO summit in Turkey, President Trump criticizing allies for not doing enough to support the U.S. war with Iran, but he did allow Turkey to buy new American F-35 fighter jets. After a new allegation of sexual assault was published earlier this week against Maine Democratic Senate candidate Graham Plattner, efforts to get the Senate hopeful to step down only appear to be growing louder now. At least 18 Democratic senators have called for him to drop out. This is ABC News.
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20: I'm Channel 2 Pinpoint Weather meteorologist Alden German. Overnight Tuesday, mostly dry and mild, lows in the low 60s. A sunny start to Wednesday, highs in the middle 90s with a decent chance for some spotty thunderstorms in the afternoon.
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4: To most people, Coach Speak is this.
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0: Molly is in San Antonio, Texas. Hey, Molly, how are you?
3: I'm good. How are you?
0: Better than I deserve. What's up?
3: Well, my husband and I are trying to come to an agreement on pausing investing to cash buy our next house, and wanted to get your opinion on that. I'll give you a little background.
0: Okay.
3: We are 33 and 34.
0: Mm-hmm.
3: We bought our house at 26 and paid it off in 5 years.
0: Way to go.
3: We have no debt.
0: Wow.
3: We have two kids, so we have our retirement and 529s. Just, you know, outgrowing our house. We want more land. We would like to build. We're just kind of
0: good
3: in
0: for
3: that
0: you. I love
3: limbo.
0: It. Way to go.
3: Figuring out.
0: So what's the current home worth?
3: About $400,000.
0: Okay. And what would your target be for the move? How much?
3: Looking to be about $700,000 with the land.
0: Okay. So we need $300,000.
3: Yes.
0: Okay. I got that. And do you have any investments or savings beyond emergency fund that are not retirement money?
3: Yes. We have a brokerage for the house that's about
0: $125,000. Okay. So you're almost halfway there.
3: Yes.
0: Okay, and what's your household income?
3: Last year we grossed $190,000.
0: Good for you. Well done. Okay, and how much is in your retirement accounts?
3: Retirement with 529s.
0: No, retirement accounts.
3: Oh, just retirement.
0: Mm-hmm.
3: $160,000.
0: Okay, and how much is in the 529s?
3: $60,000.
0: Okay, and how old are the babies?
3: About to be 7 and 2.
0: And you're 34, you said?
3: Yes, 33 and 34.
0: Okay. And so the argument is, do we stop retirement and 529 temporarily to get the other $175,000 that we need to finish this deal?
3: Correct.
0: And you make $190,000. So is that a 2-year plan?
3: Yeah, my husband works overtime and has the option to make more. So if we did this, we would probably really crunch down. And
0: I mean, if you did 175, you would need to save $85,000 a year, right? Out of 190,
3: mm-hmm,
0: to do it in 2 years.
3: Yeah, we could do that.
0: Yeah. So it's a 2-year plan. So if we don't stop saving for retirement, instead of 2 years, how long does it take us? 3?
3: Yes.
0: So we're arguing about a year.
3: That's correct.
0: Okay. It always helps me to kind of boil it down when,
3: sure,
0: Sharon and I are looking at this, because it's not really philosophically some big, oh, we're not going to save for retirement. It's like 1 year difference if we do,
3: right,
0: or if we don't. So we're really arguing about a year's worth of retirement savings, or 2 years worth of retirement savings, 1 year on the when we purchased the house. So would we give,
3: yeah,
0: up 2 years worth of additional savings in my 30s making 190? What would you do, George? That's kind of interesting.
14: Ooh.
0: I like that.
14: I mean, I was in this exact position, Molly, when we paid
0: okay,
14: off our
0: perfect
14: first house.
0: And what'd you do?
14: And we wanted to cash flow the second one. I kept investing at that 15% rate, but not more. Because, you know, once you're in baby step 7, you can invest 20%, 30%. But we kept it at 15%, and the rest of it we stacked away to make
0: and
14: that
0: cash. And how
14: long did it
0: take you to save them to your move up? 2 years?
14: That was a couple of years. Probably three years?
0: Probably three.
14: So I think you guys need to decide the urgency of the house move. Does it need to be 700 to 650 work? Because you're talking, if you're investing 15% right now, that's about 28 grand of your gross income. That's what you're actually talking about. So does the 28 grand, is it worth waiting a year? Is it worth investing for that year?
0: It's more like 6 months now once you talk about that one.
14: Yeah, if you guys actually crunch the numbers, I'm curious what the actual numbers would be based on how much you're investing now, what pausing would get you, what that next house will actually cost. Because the other part is buying a new home is just the starting point is that 700 number. And then you've got the furniture and the moving costs and all the extra things that you want to do. And so it just gets expensive.
0: They can cash flow that.
14: Yeah, making 190, you guys will be fine.
0: Because they don't have a house payment. Nowhere in this scenario is there a house payment.
14: What's your emergency fund?
3: No payment. Emergency fund is $45,000.
14: Okay. Great.
0: You guys, I got to tell you.
14: You're like poster children.
0: You're amazing. Very, very well done.
3: We wanted to come visit when we did payoff at new babies and
0: I mean,
3: life.
0: Y'all really got this nailed. You're going to be, no matter which of these choices you take, you're going to be very wealthy because you're doing several things. You're very intentional. You both are having a vote. You both talk about it. We even argue about it sometimes. And we both are setting detailed goals, but neither one of us are budging on the stuff like I'm not going to go into debt. Neither one of us are doing stupid stuff. You're both just deciding, you know, which type of investing we want to do. Do we want to do single family real estate that we're going to live in, or do we want to, you know, put this money in the mutual funds for there? So, so George said, okay, so really it's $28,000 a year. So it's 2 years of that's $50,000, $60,000.
14: If you pause for 2 years.
0: Yeah.
14: Are you guys investing 15%, Molly? I'm just throwing a number out there. I have no idea.
3: I did the math, and I think it might be like 16 or 17%.
14: Yeah. Okay.
3: You could back off a little.
0: Yeah, you could back off a little. But, I mean, yeah. So it's $28,000 a year if that's the case.
3: Yeah.
0: It slows your savings rate by that.
14: I like the personal
3: so
14: challenge
3: of
14: just going, can
3: the...
14: we do it without pausing investing? That's just a fun challenge for me personally. I'm just a super nerd. So I would go, can we increase our income by $28,000 temporarily? That could be an interesting challenge too.
0: And that then you're still done in 2 years.
14: Can we cut our expenses by 14 and make an extra 14? Boom, you just got
0: an extra
14: 28.
0: Make a game out of it. But, both are excellent goals. Okay. So there's neither one of these things put your face in the stupid column. You know what I'm saying? You guys are just doing so good. I'm so proud of you.
14: It's almost like you're reverting to baby step 3B for a time.
0: Yeah.
14: That's kind of how I see it. Which in baby step 3B,
0: there's not a wrong answer to the argument.
14: Yeah, we say 0
0: so
14: to 15%.
0: I can't just say, you know, Molly, you win, your husband loses. Or husband, you win, Molly loses. I can't just, there's not a wrong answer because both of these things are very smart and you follow the baby steps properly. You're not going back into debt to move up, which I would yell at you for. All of that. You just, everything about this conversation is so healthy and positive. I think you two are going to figure it out. And also, by the way, there's even a weirder scenario mathematically, halfway in between.
14: Oh.
0: We shut down investing for 1 year.
14: And then
0: and
14: we start.
0: We take on the overtime, and we cut over here, and then where do we end up? How much, you know? And then we're not talking even about 6 months or 8 months. We're now talking about, just a few months difference, and then it's irrelevant.
14: Yeah.
0: So that'd be
14: it's
0: an
14: a
0: easy one to
14: error.
0: Hit in the middle. Yeah, just hit in the middle and go.
14: I like to fast forward and go. Okay, when we're 65, do we want to have 11.3 million or 11 million? That's really what you're like. All right, we're gonna be okay. It's not worth the brain calories at this point.
0: That's true. That's exactly what it's going to end up to.
14: It's going to be a good problem to have.
0: Funny. Oh, Molly, it's so refreshing to talk to you today. Thank you for calling.

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0: Sydney is in Lancaster, Pennsylvania. Hi, Sydney. How are you?
1: I'm good. How about you?
0: Better than I deserve. What's up?
1: Oh, my gosh. Sorry. First of all, just so happy to be on the phone with you. Oh, my gosh. I, like, grew up listening to you, so, like, this is just wild to be on the phone with you.
0: Well, we're honored. How can we help?
1: So my fiancé and I are getting married in January, and we both already are living outside of our parents' house, and so we're trying to figure out what to put on our registry. And a lot of people have been telling me, oh, don't do a cash fund because people want to give you things, and if you don't tell them what you want, they'll just give you crap. But both of us really just would prefer money for the future. Like, how do we go about doing that, or should we just, like, upgrade the stuff that we have?
0: Wow. Well, what occurs to me is that you might ask people to give you money, but certain ones won't. They're just not going to. Like, my wife is old school, southern, redneck, hillbilly, whatever you want to call it, right? And the chance that she's giving you money for a wedding, for her, that would be tacky.
1: Yeah.
0: It's outside of her value system to do that. She couldn't do it. She's also the one that sends flowers to funerals when they say don't send flowers. She doesn't care. I mean, she cares, but she doesn't care. Because she's going to do what her upbringing taught her to do, which is to bless the bride and groom with a silver platter that they will never use, of course. I mean, so it's a very southern thing to do, or genteel thing to do, or whatever you want to call it. But I don't understand. I would take the money, but I'm with you. George, you got married how many years ago?
2: That was 2018, and we used a registry site. I'm sure you're using a similar one, Sydney. We use one called, I think, Zola, which is a popular one. And on there, we had all the registry stuff, right, all the Target and Amazon crap. But we also had, like, a home down payment fund listed on there with a little cute, you know, picture. And a few people gave to that. You could do a honeymoon fund, and that's just a cash gift that people can give through that.
0: And can you write a little paragraph at the top saying we prefer this?
2: Yeah, you can say it, and you could place it. I placed mine right at the top. Yeah. I wanted everyone to see that first. And in the invite,
0: it's a GoFund, George.
2: Exactly. And so the invite is a little trickier. You don't want to be like, here's the invite. Also, cash gifts preferred. You could.
1: Yeah.
0: And that starts to be a little tackier. Yeah. Yeah. So put it on the registry, George says.
2: Yeah. If it's on there as a link, and you can have a blurb.
0: And the more practical among us will give you money. And then the ones that were with proper upbringing, like my wife, will give you something you can't use. So,
2: Do you guys have a specific goal in mind for this money, or is it just we'd rather have money?
1: So, yeah, that's the other thing we're trying to figure out. So we both ultimately want to do overseas missional work, like relief work, also like through church organizations. So we would love to, like, it would be so much easier if it was for a house because people would be like, oh, we could see that goal in mind, but we just don't really have any specific goals.
0: It depends on the audience. I mean, if it's if your friends and relatives are believers and they want to support your working for the Lord, then that might be more motivating than buying you a house.
2: I'd feel more convicted over getting a cupcake platter to go, you know what, I should probably support the missions they're so passionate
0: cupcakes
2: about.
0: Cupcakes or Jesus,
2: you pick.
1: Okay.
2: But you can put that on the registry site. You can put a little blurb of, hey, here's our heart, here's what we'd love.
0: Now,
2: no matter
0: if
2: what
0: you
2: the
0: collect
2: gift, we'll
0: money
2: appreciate.
0: To go on a missions trip, you cannot spend it on your house. That would be unethical.
1: Oh, definitely not. Definitely
2: and also,
1: not.
2: Sydney, so here's the fun part. Mm-hmm. You have the addresses of all these people now. I might just do a follow-up later with a separate missional ask versus trying to combine it into the wedding.
1: Okay.
2: That feels better. To do a support letter 6 months after you're married. Hey, thanks for the gift. Also,
0: thanks for the cupcake platter. Yeah. No Jesus,
2: So I might separate it out just so it doesn't feel like you're kind of mixing two wonderful things at the same time.
0: That's fun.
2: But
0: Sydney, that's a fun question.
2: If people are going to think you're tacky, they'll think you're tacky. Rachel thought I was tacky because I had a QR code to give to my daughter's 529 at her birthday party. Instead of gifts, I went, I don't want more toys and crap for a one-year-old.
0: I don't know if it's tacky. It's just
2: strange.
0: Yeah. It's pretty nerdy.
2: Yeah. I just got
0: a QR code for how old was your daughter?
2: It was her one-year-old birthday.
0: For her one-year-old birthday party, you put a QR code on your kid.
2: It was not on her person.
0: Yeah, well, same thing. It was a little cute frame. Like you put a tattoo on her forehead. It's like sponsor the one-year-old.
2: Gosh. Well, now I know Dave wouldn't support my daughter's 529.
0: No, I didn't. I wasn't invited, but, yeah.
2: Oh, that's funny.
0: I'm kind of with Rachel. I don't know if tacky is the right word,
2: though.
0: No,
2: this is close family.
0: It's just classic nerd George.
2: I wasn't soliciting money from strangers.
0: If they know you, they don't think it's tacky. They just think it's George.
2: Can I tell you? Nobody gave to the 529.
0: So, dadgum QR codes just don't work.
2: Backfired.
0: Not a one.
2: It backfired.
0: Not
2: bigly.
0: A dollar.
2: My parents, they give every year to her 529.
0: I know, but not through the QR
2: not
0: code. They don't
2: QR
0: even know
2: code.
0: How to do the QR code.
2: You know how
0: code.
2: Long it took me to figure that out?
0: Oh, that is so classic.
2: Now I'm upset.
0: That is, well, that answers the question.
2: This is a don't try this at home.
0: Wow, don't DIY this puppy. Oh, my gosh, George, that's funny.
2: Oh, boy.
0: All right, I got the wrong number. Here we go. Tessa's in Chicago. Hey, Tessa, what's up?
3: Hey, thank you so much for taking my call.
0: Sure, how can we help?
3: So I want to start off by saying that my husband and I have gone over this, and I have very strict instructions on what I'm supposed to tell you. I am the problem. I acknowledge it. I do. I'm trying to have gazelle-like intensity.
0: Wow.
3: I listen to Total Money Makeover every single day as a little piece of motivation for my day. I'm trying to get better. But he works really hard, and he lets me stay home. I homeschool our kids. I don't want to be careless with his hard-earned money. And we got ourselves into a position when we bought my childhood home. We decided to buy it and renovate it. We started off doing FPU when we got married, and the only debt we have are our mortgage, the home equity, which is the problem. And then we do have a truck payment, but his company gives him an allowance for that.
0: They give him an allowance whether you have a payment or not.

0: age. It does not require it has debt on it. It's that simple.
1: Correct. So we are suffocating and we're dwindling our savings. We do have our $1,000 emergency fund, but that's pretty much it. Everything else dwindles. Okay. And I don't know if it's
0: Where does it dwindle to?
1: So we are paying, our mortgage is $1,195 a month. We pay $1,000 on the home equity every month.
0: What does he make?
1: He makes $98.5 a year, take home.
0: And you're at home full time with a baby.
1: I am a photographer, so I make a little bit, but it's like $8,000-$9,000 a year.
2: What's the truck payment? Did he get
1: his truck payment's $810, and he gets just under that, like $760 or $770, something like that.
0: Yeah. Okay. All right. Well, the truck has to get paid off, and that'll give you your margin back. For one thing,
1: you do that before pushing more at the home equity.
0: Whichever one's the highest balance is second.
1: Yeah. Okay.
0: And have you stopped your 401ks?
1: So that was our main question. He's currently contributing 11%.
0: If you're listening to 401, if you listen to Total Money Makeover, you already know you're supposed to stop your 401k, right?
1: That was what I just passed that chapter. What prompted the phone call.
0: Yeah, you definitely stop it. It's a temporary stop until you get these debts cleaned up, the mess you've made, and then you got margin and you can do this. But you can't do everything at once because everything at once isn't working. That's why you called.
2: You're going to get almost $1,000 back in every single month if he stops his 401k. And then when you clean up the HELOC, sell the truck, get a cash one, and you're set.
0: Yeah.
2: Got your margin back.
0: You got to have the truck has to be a certain age to get the $700. And so then you start to wonder if that's actually worth it or not. It might not be worth it because you might be keeping a truck that's expensive that you're wearing out. You got to look at the math on that truck. But anyway, stop the 401k temporarily and beans and rice and beans. 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
3: I'm Channel 2 Pinpoint Weather meteorologist Alden German. Overnight Tuesday, mostly dry and mild, lows in the low 60s. A sunny start to Wednesday, highs in the middle 90s with a decent chance for some spotty thunderstorms in the afternoon.
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2: Bills, rush 5. Bow in the pocket. Hit as he throws. Throws the ball, fades deep, corner, caught. Touchdown, Marvin Mims.
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3: 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Layup is up and in. Christian Brown. Monster triple-double for Jokic.
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4: 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The 2-2 pitch. 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He strikes out the side with the bases loaded.
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5: Turned over. Lekkonen. Near side. McKinnon. One-timer. He scores. Nathan McKinnon, 40 goals on the season. His 13th multi-goal game of the year. 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
5: 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Throws up the middle. And it is caught. What a play on the deflection. 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
12: Yeah, that's not.
13: For onboard credit that you may or may not.
12: Yeah, onboard credit, which is marked up crap.
13: Use it in a gift shop?
14: Yeah.
13: A massage?
14: Were you on here the other day when the guy called about the $1 million in onboard art?
13: Oh, no, but that one went viral. I saw that.
14: That was wild.
13: He said his mom got
14: suckered
13: into these auctions.
14: His mom had been going on cruises, and she's buying onboard cruise art and had dropped $1 million in it over the series of years.
13: She had the money, clearly.
14: Well, yeah, but now she doesn't. She's completely
13: boy.
14: Broke now because it's all invested in onboard art, which I didn't even know was... I mean, I knew they had... I've been on cruises. I've seen the onboard art. I didn't...
13: It can't be great.
14: I don't invest in...
13: Was she three sheets to the wind? How do you do that? Multiple
14: I mean, she
13: times.
14: Had to been like a lot of three sheets yeah. to the wind. That's like... She did this over
13: all
14: a period of,
13: them. Of
14: years. But yeah, so anyway, what do you buy on board a cruise? I mean, it's like going to Disney. They sell $9 raincoats because it rains every afternoon because they control the weather. And it rains every afternoon at Disney, and they sell you a $9 raincoat with a Mickey on it that they paid 49 cents for in China. And that's what you're buying on cruise ships.
13: Yeah, it just take your
14: not
13: the
14: like
13: money.
14: It's not like it's, you know, like you're getting mink coats or something on there. I mean, or whatever.
13: Well, she's saying 5.5 years, so this must mean 500 a year she's getting. I'm talking, she's going to spend almost $6,000 to buy these 100 shares?
14: Yeah.
13: That's crazy.
14: Well, overall, the answer would be no.
13: Put that $6,000 in high yield savings.
14: Your onboard credit is going to stuff that's marked up at least double. And so now we're not at 5.5 years. We're at 10, 11 years. And it's stuff you might not have purchased anyway. And so buying something on sale that you don't need is not a good buy.
13: And think about it this way. If this was a credit card that said, hey, if you spend $50,000, we'll give you this many points. We'd say, that's crazy. Don't do that. Don't spend money to try to get
14: some back.
13: So we're
14: going to say it about this. That's crazy.
13: That's
14: don't
13: crazy.
14: Don't do that. Okay, there we go. Ethan's in Jacksonville, Florida. Hi, Ethan. How are you?
15: Hey, Dave. How are you?
14: Better than I deserve. How can we help?
15: Hey, so my question is, do I leave my current job? I've been here for about 2 years. And do I go work with my dad for his HVAC company and potentially take it over whenever he's ready to hand it up?
14: Okay. Well, what do you make now and what would you make there?
15: So me and my wife right now.
14: No, what do you make at your job now that you're going to give up?
15: Yes, 65.
14: And what would you make fixing HVAC for your dad?
15: He would start me out at the same.
14: Mm-hmm. So that's what an HVAC tech makes in Jacksonville, 65?
15: Roughly. He's being generous, I'll say. I don't know exactly what an HVAC tech would make, but...
14: You're not an HVAC tech now.
15: No, not. I'm not like, you know, experienced.
14: How many employees does he have?
15: He only has two right now.
14: Mm-hmm. And how old are you?
15: I'm 23.
14: And how old is he?
15: 46, 47.
14: Okay. So he retires at 65, 20 years from now, and you're 43. Meanwhile, you've been an HVAC tech for 20 years working for your dad, and then you get a company of whatever size it is at that point, 20
15: Correct.
14: Years from today.
15: Correct.
14: Yeah. Let's pretend this wasn't your dad.
15: Okay.
14: And somebody offered you a job making the same amount of money you make now, and in 20 years you could have the opportunity to buy the company or be given the company 20 years from now. Would you do that?
15: That's a hard one, Dave.
14: I don't think you would.
15: That's a hard one.
13: I think you could start your own HVAC business and have more than two employees 20 years from now.
15: Yeah.
14: So, what I might do is this. I guess, do you want to, does he need the help and you want to help him? Do you want to work together? I kind of feel like there's, like, love involved here. Like, you're trying to love your dad well.
15: Yeah, he's my stepdad. So he's been nothing but a dad to me. And I want to help him out. I want to do whatever I can to help him and I love the trade. The trade is just, it's a good trade. I worked with him when I was throughout school. So, I love it.
14: It
15: right
14: is a
15: now,
14: good trade.
15: I'm doing,
14: what do you do now?
15: I work, for Anheuser.
14: Okay.
15: So I work swing shift, and I'm young, but I felt old. I ain't going to lie.
14: You're young, but what?
15: I'm young, but I feel old because of the swing shift.
14: Yeah, graveyard, yeah, that'll get you. Okay.
15: Yeah. So my wife, she
14: so getting on days sounds fun.
16: Better quality of life.
15: Yeah.
14: Yeah, I'm going with that.
15: Definitely.
14: Okay. So here's what I would do if I did go forward with this. Let's continue the conversation before you make a decision. Number one, you said you're how old? 23.
15: Yes, sir.
14: Yeah.
15: Yes, sir.
14: So I would want a written game plan for clarity, so that everyone, him and you and your mom and your wife, all know what you're signing up for. Okay?
15: Okay.
14: And that's called a partnership agreement, or we can call it whatever. And I want you guys to really spend some time detailing this out, because this way, when this is over, you'll still be friends.
15: Okay.
14: And if you don't do this, you'll probably kill each other. You know what I'm saying, right?
15: Yes, it worked
14: out when you were a teenager, but you're not a teenager anymore. You're like a grown man and stuff now. So you guys are going to have opinions. So I want him to progressively hand you ownership over the years.
15: Okay. So he kind of moves into ownership position?
14: And not suddenly 100% at 20 years from now when he's 65. But instead, after you've been there 5 years, he's going to give you 25%. After you've been there another 5 years, he's going to give you another 20%. And now he's still major owner, and you're 33, and he's in his 50s. Okay? Think that through, how that's going to feel for him and for you. But I want him to begin to hand you ownership in this. And then based on that ownership, you're going to get paid for the job you do, plus the percentage of ownership you have of the profits. And so if the thing makes a profit after you're paid your salary and he's paid his salary for working there, or his income, if it makes $100,000 and you have 25%, you get an additional $25,000. Follow me?
15: Okay. Yes, sir.
14: Then lastly, you have to cover all the D's. What happens in the event of death? Divorce. Drug use. Disinterest. I don't want to do this anymore. What happens in the event of D's? Disability. Somebody gets hurt. They're in a wheelchair. What happens? How's that going to take? How's that going to shake out? What happens to the ownership? What happens to the income? Write all of that stuff down, or don't do this.

0: Dave Ramsey here. For more than 30 years of talking to folks on the air, I can tell you that most people are broke. Not because they don't make enough money, but because they don't have a plan. Money comes in, money goes out, and they still got nothing to show for it. 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
1: Colorado weather can be a fickle mistress. One moment it's raining, the next moment the sun's out. Oh, look, there's a snowstorm. And now the sun's back out to melt it all away. Avoid the surprises and hear all about the weather with me, meteorologist Cody Wilson of Denver and Front Range Weather. 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
0: 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We have thousands of dollars extra, and just throw it on the mortgage. 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Aaron is in Anaheim, California. Hi, Aaron. How are you?
8: Good, Dave. Thanks for having me on the show.
0: Sure. What's up?
8: Well, got married a little over a year and a half ago, and wife and I have done pretty well, and we're trying to buy a house. We live in Orange County specifically, and it's super pricey to live here, as you probably know.
0: Yep.
8: our goal is to buy a home. We've been smart. Our parents have raised us right. My dad put me in touch with all of your stuff, and I've been hooked to the show ever since. So it's been a pleasure and a blessing in my life and my wife's. So,
9: well, thank you.
8: Yeah, so we've been smart with our money, and we feel like we've done well with it. But I'm kind of reaching a point as we get maybe a little bit closer to figure out how we should move it around from here, I guess.
9: Okay.
8: It's currently invested in the stock market.
0: In what? What's that mean?
8: In the stock market.
0: I know. In what in the stock market?
8: So 80% is in equity investments, and then 20% is in bonds and fixed incomes.
0: Equity investments. What's that mean? You got it in single stocks?
8: No. It's kind of spread out across multiple different stocks, and the advisor that's helping me has put it in the market.
0: Okay. All right. Well, that's not what we teach. You know that.
8: Yeah. That's one thing.
0: That's very risky.
8: Yeah, it is, and it's done
0: and the
8: well.
0: Bonds,
8: but
0: the bonds are worse.
8: Well.
0: Yeah, the bonds are risky too. Yeah, okay.
8: So that's where we have it right now. I mean, we've done well with it, but the market, we're concerned that it's going to come down, and when it comes down, how far is that going to set us back? And I think it's time that we maybe reconsider where we have our money right now.
0: Okay.
8: Yeah.
0: I don't time the market either. So I don't know.
8: Right.
0: I would not do it based on what I think the market's going to do, because most people don't have any idea.
9: No one could have guessed the market was going to be up as high as it was 3 years in a row last couple of years.
0: Yeah. In the last 5 years, it's doubled, and nobody could have guessed that.
8: Sure.
0: Now, that's not in the portfolio you've got, but the portfolio that I've got has doubled. Yours may or may not have done that, because those stupid bonds probably were an anchor on yours.
9: Dragging it down.
0: How much is in there, and when will you be buying the house?
8: I've got about $250,000 in it right now, not counting like my emergency fund and other savings that we have.
0: Mm-hmm.
8: And our goal is, I mean, we're renting for really cheap from family right now, a house from one of our family members that they own. And
0: why, with $250,000, why have you not bought yet?
8: It's so expensive. Like, for a single family home in
0: our
8: area,
0: it's not going to go down.
8: I know, but for our area, it's between 1.1 to 1.3.
0: I know, but it's not going to go down, and you have $250,000.
8: I'm in a sales role, and it's commission-based, heavily commission-based, so it's been kind of my goal to throw down as much as I can at a home. And since my rent is so cheap and I'm not really pushed up against a wall to move out, my wife and I have the goal of moving out, right? We don't want to take advantage of it, but
0: okay. So, are you willing to trade the volatility of the portfolio that you have and the returns it has for zero volatility and moving $250,000 into a high yield savings account?
8: No, that was what I was kind of questioning. Yeah, is it better to have it in a high yield savings, or
0: if you're going to buy within 12 or 14 months? Yes.
8: Okay.
9: Because your heart's going to sink when 12 months from now your money's down.
0: If the market dropped 10%, that would be like one of the worst drops in a year in history.
8: Yeah.
0: In history. And that would be $25,000, which would not keep you from buying a house.
8: Right.
0: So it's not that big a deal, but I don't know what kind of mess your portfolio is. And how much volatility you've gotten yourself signed up for. But if you were just telling me you're like in an S&P 500 index fund and you're just sitting there riding the actual market, it's up 10% for the year right now, today, year to date. So you have any idea what your portfolio's up this year?
8: I'm up at 8%, a little over 8% this
0: year. So you're not even keeping up with the basic S&P 500?
8: Mm-mm.
0: Yeah.
8: Probably because those bonds and fixed incomes are keeping it back there.
0: Almost like what I said earlier. Yeah, you got to anchor on this. And you know what bond values do when interest rates go up, right?
8: To go down.
0: Yeah, they're an inverse relationship, exactly. So that's going to be bad.
8: We were thinking, waiting
0: let me quit mouthing around the edges of this. What would I do if I woke up in your shoes? I would move it all to an HSA. Or I would move half of it, or an high-yield savings account, or I would move half of it there and the other half into just an S&P 500.
9: And we get the best of both worlds.
0: Yeah, you got a little mix. Whatever the market does, you're going to get. But that gets rid of the S&P 500 is probably half as volatile as what you've got right now. I wouldn't be in what you've got right now for anything. I don't have a dime in a portfolio that looks like that. Not one. I don't play single stocks, and I for sure as crud don't play bonds.
9: And I would have an end goal, an end date, instead of just vibing, going, well, maybe a couple of years from now, just go, hey, 12 months from now,
0: what our amount of money,
9: we're going
0: to
9: do this.
0: Says, you know, when I get to 400K, we're going. Or when I get to 300K, we're going. Or whatever the number is, have a name on it, and then let's go do it. Because the sense of I'm in sales and I'm scared of volatility is never going to go away. That you're going to have that as long as you're in sales. And so that's not going to change based on the expense of the real estate or based on the interest rate environment. It's not going to change based on any of that. And so, that's what I would do. I would take all the money out of that right now. I would put either all or half of it in a high-yield savings and not worry about it anymore. If I put half of it in, I'd put the other half in. The most volatile thing would be an S&P 500. And I use personally an S&P 500 to park money in while I'm saving up to buy my next real estate project, which is some of my favorite investing. And so I'll let it sit there. And so I've made 10% on my money this year, you know, that's been sitting there year to date. And I'm fine with that. And if it went down 4% or 5%, I don't kill me. I'd be fine with
9: that.
0: You're
9: not desperate.
0: But I don't have to sit there and make, you know, high yield savings rates, which is what, 3 or 4 right now?
9: Yeah. 3.5 about.
0: Yeah.
9: Somewhere
0: yeah.
9: in there.
0: So that's the thing. So
9: it's a good call out that we're talking non-retirement accounts here.
0: Yes. Yes. Absolutely. And retirement accounts, we suggest putting money across 4 types of mutual funds.
9: Yeah. You're going to have your aggressive growth in income, and international. So that's right. Kind of like large cap, mid cap, small cap. And we're talking about, you know, the huge companies. Those are the safer bets. These are like the cruise ships. It's going to be hard for them to move much. And then as you get down to the small cap and these aggressive growth, it's like a jet ski. These things are moving. And sometimes it's great. Sometimes there's low lows. But you're riding that wave to capture it over a long period of time. And then international, we saw this happen. International actually went up as the U.S. market went down. So it's a good hedge against the market here stateside. So all of that helps you just sleep better at night.
0: So what's crypto, a pirate boat?
9: Oh, gosh. At this point, I'm not sure who the pirates are and who's taking them down. I think they're taking themselves
0: down. They're sinking. I know that.
9: It's like 56% down.
0: Oh,
9: from its
0: wow.
9: all-time
0: what
9: high.
0: Happened to you crypto bros bragging about yourself and you're off 5, 6%, 56, baby. Lost half your money.
9: They get real quiet when
0: the
9: it's
0: crypto
9: down.
0: Bros get real quiet when it's not
9: They took their ball and they went home.
0: Yeah, they just go hide in the corner of TikTok over there in the deep corners of recesses of TikTok. Hey, go back where they came from.
9: Where investment's not based on anything and it's just hype. As soon as everyone jumps off the boat.
0: Yeah, I hadn't noticed anybody bragging about gold lately either. We'll be back with you before you know it. In the meantime, remember, there's ultimately only one way to financial peace, and that's to walk daily with the Prince of Peace, Christ Jesus.

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2: News. I'm Dave Packer. Growing calls for Maine Democrat Graham Plattner to drop out of a Senate race following new claims of sexual assault. The state's Democratic Party confirmed reports that Plattner's campaign has been trying to influence the process for selecting a replacement Senate nominee, but the Plattner camp is saying at no point has the campaign tried to put its finger on the scale. In New York City, Building Commissioner Ahmed Tegani confirmed Tuesday night that ongoing efforts to temporarily stabilize an under-construction buckling high-rise in Midtown Manhattan are going well.
3: We have been able to bring in a plan and materials to stabilize the impacted floors and looking to extend that stability plan to other parts of the building.
2: The U.S. escalating tensions with Iran and Tuesday launching new strikes after they say neutral ships were targeted in the Strait of Hormuz. This is ABC News.
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6: I'm Channel 2 Pinpoint Weather meteorologist Alden German. Overnight Tuesday, mostly dry and mild, lows in the low 60s. A sunny start to Wednesday, highs in the middle 90s with a decent chance for some spotty thunderstorms in the afternoon.
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16: Bills rush five. Bow in the pocket. Hit as he throws. Throws the ball. Fades. Deep corner. Caught. 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
19: 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One-timer. 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Nathan McKinnon, 40 goals on the season. 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

0: Thank you for letting me be of service to you this morning. As we gather it up, as you bask in the amplitude or frequency modulation of your favorite radio station, comfortable in the idea that, at least from this radio program, you're the most important local aspect of anything that we do. 434-882-4217. That's how we get together, you and me. I'll tell you what went on last night, and I'll give you my analysis of it, of course, and then you and I can share how it's impacting you on your street at that number. Text messages and phone calls. We know text messages are very popular because it's just insane in the mornings, isn't it? Everything. I mean, whether you're ramping down Monday or firing up Tuesday, we get together in a place where it's the last minute now. Oh, I'll get to that later. Now is later. And so while you try to figure all that out, just imagine, though, that your life could be spiraling in a way that only Debbie Dingell could really give voice to. If you want to understand how somebody like Graham Plattner comes to be, you have to listen to Debbie Dingell, Congresswoman, explain it.
1: So, like many people, including the candidate that we just heard from, I'm trying to process it. Because, I mean, if this ultimately isn't, this is up to the people of Maine, and they spoke loud and clear at the beginning of June that they want change. They want someone who's going to stand up to Donald Trump.
0: And now you circle all the way back to the talking points. It's what they teach you. She's not good at it, but that's what they teach you in candidate school. Don't answer the question they ask. Answer the question you wanted them to ask. And, you know, while this all spirals, the fact remains there are some serious questions. Is it informed consent, since that's the topic? If you say that the voters in Maine decided, did they know everything? And what did the party leaders know and when? Speaking of, as we begin our first things this morning, Senate Minority Leader Chuck Schumer and the Democrats' Senatorial Campaign Committee have joined a growing crew of Democrats calling for U.S. Senate candidate from Maine, Graham Plattner, to withdraw from the race. Plattner is one of the progressive newcomers to the Democratic primaries. He said he's taking the time to consider his next steps after the Politico newspaper reported new allegations that he has sexually assaulted a woman he was dating back in 2021. Meanwhile, President Trump is off to Turkey to meet with leaders of the North Atlantic Treaty Organization. He'll be in Ankara today and tomorrow, and NATO chief Mark Rutte insists that the European countries are delivering on their promise to bolster military budgets and moving to take more responsibility for the defense of their continent in the face of an aggressive Russian government. House Oversight and Government Reform Committee Chairman James Comer of Kentucky Sunday ripped the Senate Republicans for failing to advance the Save America Act. Yesterday was the first day of preliminary hearings in the trial of the man accused of shooting and killing Charlie Kirk at a Utah campus last year. Kirk's widow, Erica, was accompanied by Donald Trump Jr. to the hearings. Robinson, the accused killer, says detectives confessed to the murder in a text message sent to the trans person that he had shared an apartment. The Hamas terrorist group said Monday it had dissolved its government in Gaza and is preparing to transfer power to a technical committee backed by the United Nations as part of the ceasefire deal. Microsoft is laying off 4,000 employees, 4,800 to be specific. That's 2.1% of its global workforce, most of it working in its Xbox video game business. And the Belgian national team, saying it was inspired by FIFA's decision to overturn the American striker's red card, routed and ousted the Team USA from World Cup soccer yesterday, 4-1. And those are some of our first things this Tuesday morning.
2: 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We also support an organ transplant program in conjunction with Duke University Medical Center. 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It's always been important to win, especially when we're helping others.
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25: Serious and false. I wanted to directly address the troubling, serious, and false allegations against me. Any accusation of non-consensual behavior is categorically false.
0: Any accusation of non-consensual behavior, that is Graham Plattner himself in his own words. And you can always tell when the lawyer says, here, say this. Here, read this statement.
25: Any accusation of consensual behavior is categorically false.
0: And that's the crux of it. And some of the accusers also making the TV rounds are saying, you know, the accusation that it was consensual was because they were dating. Wasn't this the party of no means no? And I know that sounds like a cheap shot to make. But this is the definition of what is all over again. And of course, you have guys like Senator Fetterman who say,
26: maybe stop, getting on bed with absolute dirtbags.
0: But do you know them beforehand? What do you know beforehand? It was the main governor he was running against. But there's a bigger part, at least from where I sit. And we've talked about this frequently, and this just gives me another great opportunity to go in on the untoward, unchecked, unregulated, intransparent power that the political parties have. that they are kingmakers. They're a star chamber, if you want to call it out. And I'm not saying just the Democratic Party. They have automatic ballot placement, so if you win the party over, regardless of what might be going on in your past, and opposition research used to be a big business. Now it's don't ask, don't tell. Now it's maybe we can spin it later. Maybe we can just make it a vast right-wing conspiracy. I mean, these people in the political parties that choose these folks. And yes, I know it was a vote. We'll get into the main primary that left you with Graham Plattner. But this isn't like, oh, I had no idea. It's because we dismiss stories about Nazi tattoos, swastikas on his body, and accusations that go back to even before the primary. We dismiss them as political smear. Oh, that's just the governor trying to win, you know, what she thought was hers and fight the oligarchy. And the images of Graham Plattner standing behind those Bernie Sanders autographed fight the oligarchy signs are even more delicious to me. If we can make the case fairly and openly that you're getting gaslit. These people don't want to fight the oligarchy. They want to join the oligarchy, such that it is. They want to join this 535-member venture capital firm known as the U.S. government, with trillions upon trillions of dollars to invest in your project. And they spasm all over themselves about Donald Trump's Bitcoin holdings or Donald Trump's family owning things as if Billy Beer wasn't actually a thing. Or Nancy and her family's issues, aside from T-bone accidents and stuff, Nancy and Paul Pelosi's wealth mysteriously arrived from a truck in Baltimore. The same moving van that moved the Baltimore Colts to Indianapolis brought all of Nancy's family wealth that the mayor of Baltimore somehow earned for his time. And Jamie Comer is busy talking about the Save America Act, which is all well and good. But Jamie, you're the knight of the round table that we expect to be going after these kind of corrupted processes. And I want to see a place, I want to live to see a world where the Republican and Democratic parties are not given automatic ballot access. They've got to get the signatures just like a libertarian or a green or a Jedi. I don't care what political party you want to organize yourself under the banner of, but anyone besides the Republicans and Democrats have an enormous lift in order just to get onto the ballot. You have to expend so much resource just to get onto the ballot. So while we're working on making sure that only American citizens vote, how about we work on it from the other direction, too, and that we have a better opportunity to examine those people who are running, and that when allegations like this come up, we don't dismiss them just out of hat. Oh, that's just political gamesmanship. Or act like you can spin your way out of it. I go back to the esteemed Congresswoman Dingell, who leaves us with these berries.
1: So, like many people, including the candidate that we just heard from, I'm trying to process it. Because, I mean, if this ultimately isn't, this is up to the
0: people. But by the way, there's an interrupter there. Go back to that.
1: So, like many people, including the candidate that we just heard from, I'm trying to process it.
0: In other words, was that? That was Kristen, not Kristen Welker. What other words was that? That was Kristen, not Kristen Welker. What the? Forget her name. The

0: Kushner himself. And so then she does what politicians are taught to do, pivot.
1: So, like many people, including the candidate that we just heard from.
0: Who I don't remember their name of.
1: Because, I mean, if this ultimately isn't, this is up to the people of Maine.
0: Platitude.
1: They spoke loud and clear at the beginning of June that they want change. They want someone who's going to stand up.
0: And you pivot back to talking points. And it's Trump. It's all about Trump. Doesn't matter. Nazi, sexual abuser. It's just as long as he votes against Trump.
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4: I'm Channel 2 Pinpoint Weather meteorologist Alden German. Overnight Tuesday, mostly dry and mild, lows in the low 60s. A sunny start to Wednesday, highs in the middle 90s with a decent chance for some spotty thunderstorms in the afternoon.
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0: So 156,000 Maine residents chose Graham Plattner over Janet Mills. She's the outgoing governor who lost to Plattner in the primary. 156,000 people in Maine. And this is where I go back to, you know, we talk about voter turnout. We talk about, you know, how you can fool some of the people all of the time. And the power of the party, because the party says, this is our number one guy. And the implications were there as they cozy up with the Bernie Sanders and they celebrate the AOCs. If you're a Democrat, you're like, well, it seems to be where the party's going. And if you are a Democrat, and if you are in Maine, you realize 156,000 people out of 1.4 million residents chose Graham Plattner. I mean, to be fair, only 41,000 voted for Mills out of the 1.4 million. And this is what happens when you wait for other people to do these things. The power of these political parties that have grown untoward. The kingmakers that they've become. This is where our Constitution has gone away. We've allowed our congressional districts to grow unabated for 100 years now. Every year, there's 20%, 5 to 20% more people in our congressional districts, and we play our silly redistricting games that were created by a bunch of racists, and I don't know why we don't call them out for that. I thought racism was bad. So how about all these things that the racists did after the Civil War to try to protect the white people from the black people, like the Permanent Reapportionment Act of 1929, get thrown out? I thought that's what we were supposed to do with racism. I'd like this monument to racism post-Civil War to be taken down, just like so many Confederate general statues. How about that?
1: Click, click, click, click. Jim Thomas said, Joe Thomas compared Graham Plattner to Robert E. Lee.
0: No, I would never do that. Robert E. Lee is a far more estimable creature in the history of the world than Graham Plattner is ever going to be. What you heard is what you heard. Phones are lighting up on this subject, surprising not to me. So let me get to line one here. Good morning. Who's this?
2: Good morning, Joe. It's Joel.
0: Good morning, Joel. What's going on, sir?
2: Well, so as a nurse, I had to go through a level 2 background check, which took probably over 3 weeks, and then they ask you, then you get other phone calls and other things you got to do.
0: For those of us who have never gone, so what is a level 1? What is a level 2? You know, is it call your ex-girlfriends? what is a level 2 background check?
2: Well, it's federal, and then whatever state you're in, and then local.
0: Okay. So it's like. Go ahead.
2: So they basically put you through a sieve.
0: Okay.
2: And so you know, to get all the finer details, if there's anything that they missed with their target practice of research. But the thing that I wanted to say was, under the Constitution, there's only like 3 or 4 different things that the Senate, you know, as far as qualifying for a candidate, age 30. 9 years, and that 9 years that you've inhabited the United States holding a U.S. citizenship. But it's disgusting, because if I lie to the federal government, if I put anything in application, I'm going to get fined or, you know, go to the pokey. And all these people that are going as Senate candidates or House of Representatives.
0: Joel, I get where you were going with that. If we try to reconnect you, is you're saying, you know, how come a nurse or a general contractor, for that matter, has to go through more background check than a Senate candidate. Oh, there you are. I hope I'm interpreting your dance correctly. You're saying, you know, well, why do you have to go through this sieve, and it seems like Graham Plattner gets a hall pass? Yeah, it's not working for him this morning. So, Joel, give us a try back on a different cell there. But he's got a point. I mean, that's the point I'm making about these political parties and their power to be kingmakers there. Good morning. Let me see if this is Joel back with us. Good morning. You're on the air with Joe first thing this morning. Who's this?
3: Good morning, Joe. It's Kareem. I can hold for Joel to finish.
0: No. You're next up. Next man up. It's okay. Like the not for long. I mean, the NFL.
3: So accurate, Joe. To bolster what he was saying, we could look at Michael Flynn, and all he had was a conversation, and look at the trouble he got in.
0: Right.
3: But set that aside.
0: I brought this up yesterday. No, I don't want to set that aside. Don't tell me what to do on my radio show. but you mentioned Michael Flynn. We talked about Michael Flynn. Hang on the line, please. We mentioned Michael Flynn yesterday. Barack Obama goes to Venezuela and swaps autographed autobiographies with Hugo Chavez, who is in the midst of building, crumbling, affordable housing units that kill thousands. And that was fine, but Michael Flynn takes a phone call from his doppelganger in Russia, and we tear down the entire administration. And it was the beginning of the setup, because the NSA set him up for that so that they could start to undercut these outsiders all coming in to overturn their apple cart. But I see what you're saying is Plattner's sexually assaulting women. His defense is it was consensual because they let him into their house. And I'm not kidding. That's his defense. They let him into their house, so therefore it was consensual. This guy is a cretin. As a matter of fact, I think cretins are probably going to sue me over comparing them to Graham Plattner, but he's a bad seed. I'm glad I didn't have to decide to vote for him in Maine. And 156 Mainers are the ones who gave these, for everyone who stayed home in the Maine Senate primaries, this is on you too.
3: But honestly, the governor he ran against saw the writing on the wall. I said last week that the Democrats are doing their share to get the people who are been in power out because they don't like what's going on. Plattner is just the most recent example of how upset and angry they are. They will vote for someone that those accusations, false or not, that the accusations are out there. That's all it takes to smear somebody. We can look at what Lee Atwater did to that primary guy from Colorado, Gary Hart. Was that the name?
0: Gary Hart, yeah.
3: Monkey business photo?
0: Yeah, monkey business.
3: Gary said that Lee called him on his deathbed because he died of cancer at 39. That's a young age. Apologized for setting that whole thing up just so that photo could be taken. Those accusations, that's all it takes.
0: Yeah, sure.
3: But even with Harry Reid,
0: Harry Reid didn't even go to the extent of faking a photograph. He just went to the Senate floor and said, how come nobody asked Mitt Romney about his not paying his taxes? And then when he was confronted on it, his excuse was, well, Mitt Romney didn't win, did he? And this is the point, is that these government officials, these government offices have become so powerful in these venture capital firms that we've created out of our government have become so important that this is the kind of blood sport that people will engage in so that they can get their hands on the bag full of, as I like to call it, other people's money. And this is what has to be reined in, the spending.
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19: 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Bow in the pocket. Hit as he throws. Throws the ball, fades. Deep corner, caught. 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
20: 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Layup is up and in. 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
21: 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The 2-2 pitch. Swing and a miss. He strikes out the side with the bases loaded.
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22: Turned over. 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One-timer. He scores. Nathan McKinnon, 40 goals on the season. His 13th multi-goal game of the year. 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
22: 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Throws up the middle. 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What a play on the deflection. 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

0: That is the bigger part of it all, is the gaslighting. You know, we have to be turned on one another so that they can remain in power. There is no constitutional construct for their authority over all this money. You say, oh, well, understand the racism. And, you know, for all of you folks listening to us at My 1570 in Youngstown, all of you folks listening to The Answer in San Antonio, I'm coming to you from the capital city of Confederate statue removal, Charlottesville, Virginia. And I can bear witness and testimony. There is more Confederate-connected racial bias, racism in things like the Permanent Reapportionment Act of 1929 and the 14th Amendment and the 13th Amendment. Because it was all designed to keep the newly freed, growing and growing prosperous black community down. And so Graham Platner is just the latest turd to come out of that digestive system. Kareem, you know, was hanging on the line with us. Finish your thought, Kareem, before we have to run to line two here.
1: Honestly, Joe, D.C., my opinion is if you want to break it up, you got to physically move it. And Trump kind of touched on that when he wanted to move the USDA to, was it Omaha?
0: Yeah.
1: We need to split the federal government over so it's, one, to be centrally located, physically centrally located, Nebraska, Missouri, Iowa, Kansas, that area, and then split it up just so, because right now, what, 9 of the most 10 expensive counties in the U.S. are located around D.C.?
0: Yep.
1: They're bleeding us dry. Anyway, Joe, have a great day. Thanks for taking the call.
0: You too. Hey, for our friends listening in Norfolk, I know you're feeling a little deja vu about this story out of Raleigh where another, you know, teen takeover is happening, but there is a connection to what's happening with Graham Platner and the Democrat progressives and these teen takeovers. And I want to get into it. I know that you guys in Norfolk, you're like, oh, not another one. But and then, of course, with that came the neo-Nazis that got, you know, the Patriot Front showed up in D.C. during the Independence Day rally, just like we kind of warned that they were going to try to, you know, raise a ruckus. These are all the people who are out there, and there's a symptom that they're the manifestation of a symptom of an illness, but it's not the illness you think. Let me get to line two here. Good morning. You're on the air with Joe first thing this morning. Who's this?
2: Hey, Joe, it's Joel. I'm calling back.
0: Oh, hey, Joel. Good. Sounds like you've got a better cell. So finish your point there for me.
2: So I don't understand. We have people that, like I said, go to the House of Representatives or the Senate, and we get, those are people that are going to be in federal government. And yet, if I do anything with the federal government, I have to do it in complete honesty, because lying to the federal government, there's penalty. And yet these people are supposed to be representatives of the constituency within certain parts of America, United States. And I don't understand, you know, and they're creating laws and legislating and appropriating funds and doing a lot of other things for Americans, yet they can be criminal other than the three requirements that are required under the Constitution, that qualifies them to apply for a senatorial or a House or congressional seat.
0: Right. As long as the party approves of you, you're good to go. You could, you know, have, you know, a string of felonies on your thing. And I guess, you know, technically Democrats want recidivism dealt with by just wiping your, you know, record clean as soon as you finish being in Hooskow there, Joel. But you're not wrong. And that's where I'm going with the symptom of these teen takeovers and all the other, you know, the fascination with democratic socialists and the fascination with this up the oligarchy thing, you know, all leads somewhere. So you hang in there, my friend, and you have a good morning.
2: Thank you.
0: Not at all. Not at all. So, you know, we mentioned this, and it's, I think it's important that we point out how we're getting here. And I know some people are like, screw that, Joe. We're here. Just deal with it. We're here. No, you've got to know if you're going to heal an illness, you need to know how you contracted the illness. And it's because we misunderstand. I think there's a real citizenship issue, a deficit in this country. And I'm not saying this as some curmudgeon saying, get off my lawn, you crazy kids. But kids think that being American means you have stuff available for you. We've been too prosperous, maybe, or we've been prosperous without context. That's a better way to put it. We've been prosperous without context. We think being, or too many young people think being American means you have stuff. Keeping in mind that the elderly woman living in the public housing complex downtown has more creature comforts than 99% of the population of the planet Earth, and she's considered the downtrodden in this country. So the youth goes on these wilding adventures in Raleigh and then in Norfolk and Virginia Beach mainly, because they want the stuff that they can't afford. And maybe there's a, you know, a schism between what is affordable and what isn't, but you don't get to just go out to a nightclub. It costs money to go out to a nightclub. It costed money when I was 18 and 19, so we didn't go out to nightclubs very much. I didn't go and get all my friends and hold a takeover and try to force our way into them. But that's what's been woven into the heads of these folks, because that will make them more zealous supporters of these up the oligarchy people like Bernie Sanders and, yes, Graham Plattner.
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5: ABC News, I'm Sherry Preston. President Trump saying at the NATO summit this morning in Ankara, Turkey, that in his view, the memorandum of understanding on a ceasefire in Iran is finished.
6: As far as I'm concerned, it's over. I'll speak to our negotiators. They want to negotiate. They're good people. Steve Witkoff, Jared Kushner, but they have to come back to me. As far as I'm concerned, it's just a waste of time dealing with them. They're liars.
5: It's the strongest signal yet that diplomacy efforts are completely stalled and perhaps failing entirely with Iran. Maine Senate candidate Graham Plattner is denying the latest accusations against him, a former girlfriend accusing him of sexual assault, another former girlfriend accusing him of leaving her with bruises. Plattner has until Monday to drop out of the race, as many Democrats are encouraging him to do. New York City crews continue working to stabilize that high-rise building under construction after columns were seen buckling, locking down the entire city blocks and evacuating that area. This is ABC News.
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9: I'm Channel 2 Pinpoint Weather meteorologist Alden German. Overnight Tuesday, mostly dry and mild, lows in the low 60s. A sunny start to Wednesday, highs in the middle 90s with a decent chance for some spotty thunderstorms in the afternoon.
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12: 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Hit as he throws. Throws the ball, fades. Deep corner, caught. 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
13: 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Layup is up and in. 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
14: 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The 2-2 pitch. Swing and a miss. He strikes out the side with the bases loaded.
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15: Turned over. Lekkonen. Near side. 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One-timer. He scores. Nathan McKinnon, 40 goals on the season. His 13th multi-goal game of the year. 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
15: 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What a play on the deflection. He's going to take it to the house.
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18: To most people, coach speak is this.
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0: Thank you for letting me be of service to you. Senator Fetterman is not referring to this program. But here's the other thing, beyond just whether or not there are, you know, full depositories from inside your vacuum cleaner that you find yourself associated with. It's what is the power of that? I mean, I've known questionable characters my whole life, but I didn't give them any power over me. And that's the problem with our government right now, is that we have given the government more and more power. And this Graham Plattner story is delicious in many ways, because the same people that are out there saying ridiculous stuff like Debbie Dingell, congresswoman, esteemed congresswoman, who, when confronted with a story she obviously knew very little about.
1: So, like many people, including the candidate that we just heard from, I'm trying to process
0: his name.
1: Because, I mean, if this ultimately isn't, this is up to the people of Maine. And what? They spoke loud and clear at the beginning
0: Toss
1: of
0: my
1: June
0: salad.
1: That they want change. They want someone who's going to stand up to Donald Trump.
0: And the girls he's dating and whoever else gets in his way. I mean, what? But that's the political world. These are the same people who said the mere allegation that Donald Trump did something in a dressing room in a department store is grounds for disqualification immediately, if not sooner. And yeah, sure, I'd call out hypocritical behavior on behalf of Republicans just as quickly. Just haven't seen as much of it lately as this. You know, it doesn't mean there's not stuff Republicans are doing that should be held to account, like covering up for Mitch McConnell and whatever's wrong with him. We'll get into that as well at 434-882-4217. But it is time for our first things today. Graham Plattner is expected to step out of his Senate race today, leaving the field open for Susan Collins, who, by the way, Congresswoman Dingell opposes Donald Trump probably more than Graham Plattner would. He said he is taking time to consider his next steps. Meanwhile, House Oversight and Government Reform Committee Chair James Comer is ripping the Senate Republicans for still standing in the way of the Save America Act, which passed the House. The widow of Charlie Kirk was face-to-face with the man who is alleged to have shot and killed him in Utah. Erica Kirk was accompanied by Donald Trump Jr. into the courtroom. Detectives say the accused shooter confessed to the murder in text messages sent to his transgender lover. Hamas terrorist group said Monday it has dissolved its Gaza government and is to transfer authority to a technical committee backed by the United Nations as part of a U.S.-brokered ceasefire deal. Microsoft is cutting 2.1% of its global workforce, mostly in its Xbox video game business. The layoffs include more to come this year, with a broader reorganization designed to, quote, reset the gaming platform's operations. President Trump is on his way to Turkey's capital, Ankara, for a sit-down with NATO allies. He'll be meeting with them, and NATO chief Mark Rutte insists that at this meeting, the leaders of the country will show President Trump that they are delivering on their promise to bolster military budgets and take more responsibility for the defense of Europe in the face of growing aggressive behavior in Russia. Inspired by the organizing committee's decision to overturn a red card suspension on the Team USA top goal scorer, Belgium rallied and routed the host country 4-1, ousting now all three of the host countries, Canada, Mexico, and the United States, out of the World Cup. Ronaldo's comeback and last run through the World Cup was also ended as Portugal was ousted by Spain. And those are some of our first things on this Tuesday morning. Going to Freedom Fest, brought to you by the Heritage Historical Sites.
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8: 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Bow in the pocket. Hit as he throws. Throws the ball. Fades. Deep corner. Caught. 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
9: 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Layup is up and in. Christian Brown. 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
10: 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He strikes out the side with the bases loaded.
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11: 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Lekkonen. Near side. McKinnon. One-timer. He scores. Nathan McKinnon, 40 goals on the season. 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
11: 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Throws up middle. 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What a play on the deflection. He's going to take it to the house.
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25: And this is something that we cannot tolerate.
7: For you, from Joe Thomas, it's First Thing Today.
25: This is the United States of America. We are losing more and more rights every single day. And the only way we get rights back is for fighting for them. That's it. Bleeding for them. Dying for them.
0: You know, if that was a Republican, would be the subject of every... But that is a congressional candidate from North Carolina. And I want to unpack what he means by rights. We're losing more and more rights. He means privileges. This is what I was saying about 20 minutes, half of an hour ago. It's an entitlement class where we want to have the stuff that all of our neighbors have, that we see people unboxing on Facebook. This is worse than it was when television first started to show us, you know, Dick Van Dyke's house in New Rochelle, New York. And we started to fall prey to our inner keeping up with the Joneses. American individualism has been sold out, and often to the idea of consumerism, telling somebody that you have something that they need. One thing has survived through the millennia, though, and that is gold and silver. Oh, my goodness, just not enough O's and smooth to cover that transition right there to James Lunk, our friend at jcsgold.com. Good morning, James. How are you, sir?
26: I'm doing well, Joe. And, you know, you're exactly right. Owning gold and silver, no one knows that you own it. You don't need an internet connection. You don't need a login.
0: Right. You're not unboxing it. Yeah, you're not on YouTube saying, hey, well, let's see what we got here from the Jefferson Coin Shop, and we're doing an unboxing video here. So, it's bars of gold, you know, because that's usually not a good look right under your home address there. But
26: everyone
0: yeah,
26: is very private with their gold and silver purchases. That's
0: Amen.
26: For sure.
0: As they should be. But there's an air of confidence that I think somebody who has gold and silver has as the dollar does its swings one way or the other. Or we discuss Trump savings accounts or any of these other things that are going on. Gold has always been that thing, always been that guy to go to, hasn't it?
26: Exactly. And sometimes, you know, a lot of times our first time gold or silver buyers, you know, they come in and once they purchase it and we hand it to them, they just can't believe it. They're like, wow, I'm actually owning something and I get to take this with me and store it. And it's totally theirs. And it really feels like real ownership. That's for sure. And you're getting a little discount on gold and silver this morning. Gold is still holding strong above key levels. Down about a half of a percent, down $29 to $4,135. Silver is still above 60, currently down a little bit over 1% to $61.05. But both metals are holding above key levels so far today.
0: And that's, you know, good to see. But you make it easy. I know you still have your no spot. Banner there up on the homepage at jcsgold.com. You make it as easy as possible, and I think it's part and parcel for one of the reasons I tell people to talk to you. You're not worried about making a commission or hitting a quota. You're just out there to answer questions, and I find that to be such an important change from the world. Just like I was saying before, you know, our marketing has gone from telling somebody what you have to convincing them that they need what you have. And I feel like you flip that back to its traditional form of saying, hey, we got gold and silver here. You got questions, we got answers.
26: You're exactly right. And you know, we also know that gold and silver is just going to be a piece of the puzzle. It's going to be part of people's portfolio. It shouldn't be their whole thing. We're not trying to convince people that, hey, you need to get rid of all of your other investments and you only need to be in gold and silver. We Right. understand that gold and silver is just part of that investment portfolio picture. And if you have any questions about it, we're always here to help you. It doesn't matter who you talk to, myself or my brother Gil. It doesn't matter who you talk to. There's no commission here. We're just here to help people invest in gold and silver the best way they can.
0: It is a whole family affair there. Give them a call at 434-979-COIN once the clock strikes 10 Eastern time. James, you have a great morning, sir.
26: Thanks, Joe. You too.
0: JCSGold.com 434-882-4217. That is how you get in touch with us here. Entitlement. Mike writes in, Joe, listen to you every morning down here in Mississippi. And I presume by that you mean, was it 1580, the game in Pascagoula? We listen every morning to you here, and I've heard you say this in the past, and couldn't this be applicable to what we're seeing happening in these flash mobs that are taking over these cities? And we talk about it down here on the Gulf as well. Is that it's 1 or 2% of the population giving the other 98% a bad name? You know, I want to thank you for bringing up something that I've said frequently. Yes, what you see at 6 p.m. or on your news feed or anything else is, well, for the lack of a better term, marketing in the first place, because we're trying to get you to click onto our websites, dirty little secret. So the more salacious we can make a headline or the more dramatic we can make some post, some video that we put onto our feed. And I think, and I've looked at a little bit of statistics, the social media algorithms have changed. I was talking to my social media consultant/son, yesterday, and he said in the industry, which is what he does, they're calling it the only fansification of social media. If you don't know what OnlyFans means, good on you. You know, so much of our technology has been driven by pornography. You know, you'd be really disheartened to think about, you know, video and television, all sorts of things. And OnlyFans, what's the TV show with Sydney Sweeney in it? Sydney Sweeney, the actress with the nice jeans, she's playing a social media OnlyFans, quote, influencer. But what's happening with social media now, seeing apparently there's a huge success in OnlyFans membership, is that you will get contact. You will get contact directly from the people you follow. And so Facebook and X and these places have stopped being places to promote your business. It's just become a place. It's like a free email service. Sort of semi-free, where you can just post stuff and people who already like your semi-free, where you can just post stuff and people who already like your business are going to hear about it, but nobody new is going to

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2: I'm Channel 2 Pinpoint Weather meteorologist Alden German. Overnight Tuesday, mostly dry and mild, lows in the low 60s. A sunny start to Wednesday, highs in the middle 90s with a decent chance for some spotty thunderstorms in the afternoon.
3: Colorado weather can be a fickle mistress. One moment it's raining, the next moment the sun's out. Oh look, there's a snowstorm. And now the sun's back out to melt it all away. Avoid the surprises and hear all about the weather with me, meteorologist Cody Wilson of Denver and Front Range Weather. I'll get you the what, where, and when of Northern Colorado's weather on Good Morning NoCo, Mondays at 9:30. 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
8: 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One-timer. 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Nathan McKinnon, 40 goals on the season. 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

0: The more I think about it, lawyers are just like firearms. We blame them for the bad things we do with them. Ben writes in, says, Joe, you got it wrong. It's not that she has nice genes. She has good genes. That's what turned the left so insane about her, because she's a blonde-eyed, blue-eyed, blonde-haired, curvy Caucasian girl. Yeah, okay, that's, you know, we're marching to a faster pace. I get you. I get where you're going with the good G. Does this change the fact that she's doing some TV program where she's apparently one of these OnlyFans sites creators? I mean, I don't even know the subject matter of this. Sorry, I'm just speaking in terms of the zeitgeist that it's out there. Yet more technological advances through pornography. You can get mad about it, fine. I don't have a problem with you getting mad about the fact that that's what happens. But the point earlier was that these flash mobs of kids in Raleigh, North Carolina, and such are a small percentage. But when you look at a Graham Plattner getting 156,000 whole votes in Maine out of a state of 1.4 million people, never underestimate the power of a small, sometimes unhinged, but aggressive community to invoke what they consider to be change, because politicians will chase those crowds around. Trust me, I watched it corrupt the Tea Party. We had huge crowds at the beginnings of the Tea Party movement, and the politicians smelled blood. They were like, oh, man, or they smelled feces, and they, you know, it was like flies. They swarmed to it. And so they, and then the people who wanted to manipulate it, the politicians that wanted to manipulate it, they wanted to use it, and that ruined, that tainted the equation, that tainted the suspension. Dr. Clark's on the line at 434-882-4217. Good morning, Clark. How are you doing, sir?
1: Well, I'm pretty good, but you led me in with smelling feces, so there we are with that.
0: Says the veterinarian.
1: Yeah. So, let's see. Joe, you played baseball. Did you ever coach any baseball to speak of?
0: Not really. Not so much. As a catcher, though, I mean, you're basically a psychotherapist if you're a catcher.
1: Yeah.
0: You know?
1: Definitely. So, coaching baseball, explaining a balk to young pitchers. What you come down to is a balk is anything the umpire says it is, okay?
0: Now, I believe there are some rules that govern what you have to do.
1: If you have a little bit of a different movement, you better discuss it and show the umpire what you do before a ball game. But anyway, we have reached the point, Joe, where a Nazi is like a balk. Because it's whatever a leftist says it is.
0: Right.
1: Doesn't matter what a Nazi actually is. It's whatever they say it is. Now, is it my understanding with this Plattner guy, did he run against their outgoing governor?
0: Yes.
1: Okay, I got a question for you. Could an outgoing Spanberger beat an actual Nazi? I guess we'll find out later.
0: Yeah, when the actual Nazis show up again, and remember, let's be fair, Nazi is an acronymical nickname given to the Nationalist Socialist Party of Germany.
1: The German National Socialist Workers Party was a little bit too much of a mouthful, so Nazi's the word we came up with, and what's right in there in the name? Socialist.
0: Yep. So no surprise Graham Plattner has a swastika on him, but it's a bad look. But these are the same people that insisted that all somebody had to do was accuse Donald Trump of, you know, jumping them in a women's dressing room at a department store, and the guy should be impeached. The Republican Party should pull his membership card.
1: Joe, give it the proper name, Law and Order, SUV, Season 13, Episode 11. So, have you looked at that photograph with the young black woman on the bus with the, what are they, the Patriot Front? Is that what they call them?
0: Yeah, this is the public. I have not seen a photograph of a black woman on a bus with them.
1: Okay.
0: Were they going to their D.C. little marchlet?
1: Yes, I sent you a picture so you could look at that. Where could a young African-American woman be safer than on a bus full of young men sent by the FBI, the SPLC, or both?
0: That's right. Right. She's amongst her people. This is, you know, they don't look it, but they're, you know, the infiltration squad.
1: Who went through the Gap catalog and picked that outfit out?
0: I don't know. It wasn't Diane von Furstenberg, I'll tell you that.
1: We need 120 pair of khaki trousers. We need black polo shirts. Oh, I like that hat. I want that hat, and I'll come up with a flag to put on it. And hiking boots. They need to have hiking boots. Seriously, who came up with that? And how desperate is the left to have right-wing extremists? Did they have a casting call for them, or are they just like, you get the day off from the FBI if you'll show up in March?
0: Well, I mean, there are enough connections to FBI confidential sources is what the FBI likes to call them. But you know they're fun folks when they go walking around the beach in Norfolk, Virginia, or Virginia Beach, Virginia, in long khaki pants, army boots, and black polo shirts. You're like, okay, so you want to fit in pretty well. Whatever department of the FBI or CIA they came from, covert operations isn't their specialty.
1: So the Proud Boys, were they a real organic group? I think they were, right?
0: Yeah, I mean, I was not there at the founding. They don't like my
1: Proud Boys leadership.
0: Got arrested.
1: Have any of these Patriot Front people been arrested?
0: No.
1: Yeah.
0: Here we go again. Oh. Pattern recognition. All right.
1: Yes. Yes, conclusive proof as far as I'm concerned.
0: Well, you know, it is, and I was thinking about you when you were, because you love to bring up pattern recognition. And, how many times has Trump been called completely wrong and then only turned out to be completely right? Later on, all of a sudden, NATO is out there saying, oh, yeah, no, we've got we're doing what Trump wants us to do. It's funny how at the moment, of a social media post, a Truth Social post or something like that, everyone will say Donald Trump is crazy. He's insane. And then like this judge ruling yesterday about Brian Cole, the guy who planted the pipe bombs allegedly at the RNC and DNC headquarters, judge said, no, you can't get forgiven for what you did because of the pardons President Trump issued. You hadn't been even accused yet of doing it. So it's,
1: I don't think any federal operatives ought to be included in those pardons. So there's that.
0: Hey, good stuff, sir. We're coming up on break
1: you
0: here.
1: You get me in with the smell of feces. Let me finish with one thing. We spoke of John Cornyn the other day.
0: Yeah.
1: Somebody jiggle the handle and pull it down, and maybe he'll go away altogether.
0: He is circling the drain. It's going to be a long few months. Good stuff, Dr. Clark. Thank you, sir.
1: Take care.
0: 434-882-4217. Who knows if we'll ever save America? It's an acronym, though. We're not just trying to save America.
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5: To most people, coach speak is this.
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0: know about little boys. Passion and a vision, cause it's hustling time. A whole new way to make a living. Gonna change your life. What a racist she is. You know, I talk about a curvy blonde woman. You know, she got in all kinds of trouble for re-recording that song, and not from her fans or her OnlyFans, from the world at large, because they said it was racist to claim that you could work in the evenings after your other full-time job to make ends meet or to engage in the things that God has gifted you to do. What a horrible, racist thing to suggest to somebody. I want to take you back in time. Text message came in to 434-882-4217 and asked a very good question about the Graham Plattner case in general. How many Roy Moore accusations were legit? How many Kavanaugh or Clarence Thomas accusations were valid? I love it when you ask about Clarence Thomas, because it gives me a chance to play some of the funniest home movies of the Senate.
1: Part of education.
2: Right.
1: Professor Hill and this other person.
2: That's right.
1: Who was going to law school at the time.
2: And so two professionals. There was also a secretary.
1: And then, and a secretary.
2: That's right, Diane Holt.
1: Yes. Now.
0: Whatever.
1: As a result, I take it, it was not uncommon for you to talk one-on-one with Professor Hill while at the Department of Education.
2: That's true. That was also true with the other person.
1: And with regard to both these persons, I assume conversations with either or both would take place fairly frequently if they were your two.
0: I know. Or you know. That, I know that you know.
1: Would they take place fairly frequently? Would you see them more than once a day, for example, in the conduct of your affairs at the Department of Education?
2: It would not be uncommon, but I would not put assign a number to it. It may be that some days I may see them none, and other days I might see them once.
1: Well, up here, for example, as you know from working in Senator Danforth's staff, the chief of staff, the head of the committee, the person in charge of the legislative
0: operation. I love Joe Biden for these
1: operation,
0: things.
1: Those people, generally speaking, have immediate access to Senator Danforth, Thurman, Biden. I mean, that's kind of how it works up here. And I don't want to confuse how it works here with how it worked there. I assume that if Professor Hill wanted to see you, she would have essentially the same kind of access you observed.
0: It's just some of the best stuff. If you want a good and to get Clarence Thomas's reaction to it in postscript, you have to watch the documentary they did on Clarence Thomas. I think the Daily Caller produced it a year ago. Just some funny stuff, and they just play the whole thing, and it's just so, for everyone who argued with me when they said Joe Biden's lost his fastball, I said, go back to the Clarence Thomas hearings. Joe Biden never had a fastball. There was a moment when Ted Kennedy had his face in his hands, just embarrassed to be there. I was like, oh my God. And we go to Hyannis. Is Maria there? It's Arnold there. I hate it when they're there. But your point of accusations through history on these kind of things is commonplace. And to the point about Clarence Thomas, leaned right into it. Didn't go into this, oh, well, this is between me and my family and it has no bearing on what kind of jurist I would be and blah, blah, blah. And the red solo cups of Brett Kavanaugh, sure. Because we want to make it seem like we're trying to vet people. And these are the things that we'll do to appear like we're trying to vet people when we're not. We want to send a message. You know, when we vet somebody badly and they're going to be just one out of a bunch of votes on something, it's to send a message. It's to send a message. So
3: the Graham Plattner story. I'm not defending him. It's indefensible. His defense, like Bill Clinton's before him, was she let me into her house. And be political party be damned. What is the story we're telling our children about interacting with one another? That you have to sign waivers every time you have a cup of coffee with somebody? Can you be required to even do that? But the other side of it is you isolate yourself. You unplug. You get away from all these people because they're bad. And even as our earlier email pointed out, many of them will be a small percentage of a population. Pardon me. But remember, the Senate and House just passed a transparency bill, so you'd have to see every payment that Plattner made to whoever these young ladies are that are accusing him. But his defense is not that I didn't do it. His defense is, well, she let me into her house, and therefore it was consensual. This is the logic that these people use, because they are being told you will be a big and powerful man and you will be in charge of many people's retirement funds and because you'll spend their money for them and wisely and invest them. I mean, it would be nice to hear about Graham Plattner later today saying, I'm suspending my campaign. The next shoe to fall in that will be, what does the Democratic Party of Maine go through to make sure Susan Collins has an opponent this year? Got to make sure she has an opponent. So 434-882-4217, it's fun because this is a standard bearer of the new progressivism. But go back to the other kid from North Carolina, also a Democrat, also running for Congress this year, and the unhinged rhetoric that he's espousing of violence
4: is something that we cannot tolerate. This is the United States of America. We are losing more and more rights every single day. And the only way we get rights back is for fighting for them.
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7: ABC News, I'm Sherry Preston. After the latest Iranian attacks on ships in the Strait of Hormuz and the American retaliation, President Trump speaking at the NATO summit this morning, attacking Iran's leaders.
8: They're sick people. They're led by sick people. And they're vicious, violent people.
7: And declaring he believes the ceasefire is over. He says he'll let his negotiating team keep trying to talk. However,
8: as far as I'm concerned, it's just a waste of time dealing with them.
7: Oil prices surging this morning after the president said that. Brent crude jumping over 6%, trading now at nearly $79 a barrel. Amid more allegations of sexual assault against Maine Democratic Senate candidate Graham Platner, there are more calls for him to leave the race. He's going to drop out, and if he is, he needs to do so by Monday to allow state Democrats to pick a replacement on the ballot, if he does. Officials in New York say that building that started wavering yesterday, raising fears about a possible collapse, has been stabilized. This is ABC News.
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11: I'm Channel 2 Pinpoint Weather meteorologist Alden German. Overnight Tuesday, mostly dry and mild, lows in the low 60s. A sunny start to Wednesday, highs in the middle 90s with a decent chance for some spotty thunderstorms in the afternoon.
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14: To most people, coach speak is this.
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18: 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Commissioner Mike Krueger from CHASA.
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21: 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Hit as he throws. Throws the ball, fades. Deep corner, caught. Touchdown, Marvin Mims.
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22: 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Layup is up and in. Christian Brown. Monster triple-double for Jokic.
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23: Freeland is set. 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The 2-2 pitch. Swing and a miss. He strikes out the side with the bases loaded.
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24: Turned over. Lekkonen. Near side. McKinnon. One-timer. He scores. Nathan McKinnon, 40 goals on the season. His 13th multi-goal game of the year. 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
24: 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Throws up the middle. And it is caught. What a play on the deflection. He's going to take it to the house.
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2: 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Joe Thomas, not a

0: Thank you for letting me be of service to you, bags of dirt or not. And really, what a silly thing. I mean, you know, if you have dirt, let dirt be dirt. Get dirt spread out in the sunlight where we can all see the dirt, and the dirt can be the home to worms and other decomposing matter there. At 434-882-4217, text messages or emails come in to that phone number, and you can share how the news of the day is impacting you. Graham Plattner seems to be in a position, but we've seen guys like this do this before. This is Graham Plattner's defense of the indefensible, that he sexually assaulted women he was dating.
1: I wanted to directly address the troubling, serious, and false allegations against me. Any accusation of non-consensual behavior is categorically false.
0: And that's, you know, so lawyered. That's such a lawyer's statement, because his defense, like Bill Clinton's, well, it really wasn't where I grew up. That wasn't sexual intercourse. So I wasn't lying to Congress when I answered that way. Bill, you went to law school. Bill, dude, University of Arkansas is on the phone. Oxford is on the phone saying, dude, you went to college. You know what is. But that was his defense, and we gobbled it up. We just went, no, stop it. No, that's not what I meant. I meant, like, you know, we're gullible. You need a break. Yeah, I know we're going to Las Vegas, but you need to stop, or they're not going to let you into Las Vegas. Be out there for Freedom Fest starting tomorrow morning. We'll be live from the Strip. Where are we staying? Like Motel 6. You know, we can find the only hotel in Las Vegas without a casino in it. And we'll do that. I did that one time just because they had all the normal hotel amenities. Like, oh, I don't know, a refrigerator and a sink and a place to hang your clothes. You realize how hard that is to find in Las Vegas. But we must give you our first things this morning. Graham Plattner, that's the story. He's the flavor of the month. Senate Minority Leader Chuck Schumer has pulled his sword out. Democratic Senatorial Campaign Committee have all joined a growing chorus calling for Maine's U.S. Senate Democratic candidate Graham Plattner to withdraw. Plattner, for his own part, says he's taking the time to consider his next steps. NATO allies meeting with President Trump today in Turkey say they'll show the president how much they're being independent by doing exactly what he wants them to do. NATO Chief Mark Rutte insists European countries are delivering on their promise to the president by bolstering military budgets and moving to take more responsibility for the defense of Europe. House Oversight and Government Reform Committee Chairman Jamie Comer has ripped Senate Republicans for failing to advance the Save America Act again. Widow of Charlie Kirk, Erica Kirk, was in a Utah courtroom with Donald Trump Jr. at her side, confronting the man accused of killing her husband earlier last year. The accused has not yet indicated whether he intends to plead guilty or not. Detectives say they have text messages from the shooter confessing to the murder to the transgender person who he shared an apartment with. Hamas terrorist group said Monday it had dissolved its government in Gaza and is preparing to transfer power to the committee backed by the United Nations as part of the U.S.-brokered ceasefire deal. Hamas did not say whether it planned to take the next step of disarming or handing over security to an international force, but described its decision as evidence of its commitment. Microsoft is laying off about 2% of its workforce. That's about 4,800 jobs, most of them in their Xbox division, saying that the gaming systems designers and programmers that remain will have to help heal a sick division of the company. And inspired by the overturned red card, Belgium routed Team USA's men's soccer team 4-1 yesterday, ousting now the last remaining host country from the World Cup. And those are some of our first things this morning here on the Talk Media Network. I don't know if you know this or not, I write for the Daily Signal.
2: Jeez, Joe, how many times can you say you write for the Daily Signal?
0: Well, I write for the Daily Signal, and that puts me in good company with guys like Victor Davis Hanson, who contribute commentary regarding the conservative nature of our communities and what we need to be working towards to actually protect our rights and our liberties. My most recent column is about the regional greenhouse gas initiative. There's also one going up about the gun grabs that are attempted, but that's not up there yet at dailysignal.com. But the bigger point is that we have state news organizations. I lead the Virginia Coalition. We have Texas, California, Ohio, Georgia, and more to come. More state coverage at dailysignal.com with perspective and analysis you expect from us.
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0: on a need-to-know basis, because you need to know the first thing today.
1: And this is something that we cannot tolerate. This is the United States of America.
2: I'm sorry, this guy, Ojeda, Democrat, first off, you know, can we go over the top a little bit more with making him look like a conservative blogger? When he's on, he's got, you know, all the different, you know, army patches and insignias in a letterbox behind him, all the different, you know, military flags and helmets and hats and scarves. And I'm just, I don't know, in the fashion community, I believe the expression is trying too hard. This guy might be scarier than Plattner. And it's partially because, you know, what Plattner is accused of, this guy could probably use a little bit of. This, but if you see the video, look up Richard Ojeda. He's running for the Congress, U.S. Congress from North Carolina's 9th Congressional District. And you tell me this isn't Robin Williams doing a bit from, like, Good Morning Vietnam.
1: And this is something that we cannot tolerate. This is the United States of America. We are losing more and more rights every single day.
2: I'm sorry, it's the blinking. It's the blinking. Can you just give me the audio so I don't have to see him when he's talking? It's this rhythmic blinking that he does when he's talking. Bless Robin Williams wherever he is today, but man, I mean, this is right out of it.
1: And the only way we get rights back is for fighting for them. That's it. Bleeding for them. Dying for them.
2: And I've been around long enough, and I can remember there were plenty of the folks in the alt-right movement doing podcasts like that. And I remember a lot of Democratic Party leaders saying, I don't know, Joe, do you denounce this person? So where are the North Carolina Democrats to denounce? Where's anyone even calling on the North Carolina Democrats to denounce this person? I got it all the time. 2016, 2017, 2018, when you had the issues with, you know, the Unite the Right movement, and then you got the Patriot Front people and all these, you know, going out there and saying, you know, we need to start, you know, having body counts and things like that. And I would get phone calls. Well, what do you denounce these people? President Trump used to get hit with these people all the time. Do you denounce this person's statements? The only way, so, and here's the problem. Back then, 2016, 2017, I said, okay, what rights have you had taken away? I mean, there were plenty of people, especially after January 6th of 2021, who had all of their rights taken away because they were incarcerated, including the right to a speedy trial in front of a jury of your peers. That was the first one they took out and took a whiz on. But this guy, Ojeda, one Martha and Vandella's record short of a Good Morning Vietnam skit is...
1: And this is something that we cannot tolerate. This is the United States of America. We are losing more and more rights every single day.
2: So as the question was in 2017, it is again today. What rights? But because he is a Democrat, I have a pretty good grasp of what rights he's talking about. He's talking about the rights to income, the right to not have to worry about money, the right to not have to worry about medical treatments. This is what these folks are talking about, those rights. these inferred rights that you have some right to insist that a doctor treat you and, by the way, not charge you for that treatment. That right that you should have an apartment to live in and they shouldn't charge you too much for it. That's more frightening than his Robin Williams bit that he's doing here. This guy has given voice to something that is driving the progressives, the democratic socialists, the Zohran Mamdanis and the Rahmans in L.A. This idea that you have a right to stuff. Because we don't educate ourselves into what a right is. What is a right? You know what a right is, don't you? 434-882-4217. You know what John Locke, the founding father of the philosophy known as the Enlightenment, said, along with saying that your rights come from the Creator. Your Creator, as Thomas Jefferson nuanced it. And that government's sole purpose was to protect those rights. And if they fail in that, then they've technically taken them away, which gives, you know, rise to folks, you know, and as much as you guys in Maine are upset about Graham Plattner, you know, he ain't no Tim Kaine.
3: The notion that rights don't come from laws and don't come from the government, but come from the Creator, that's what the Iranian government believes.
2: I feel like I've been violated unconsensually every time Tim Kaine talks. What? Too far? Oh, I have not yet begun to torture that metaphor. But Locke lays out where your rights come from, and very clearly in his philosophy, Tim Kaine stopped at the part where it says, well, the government has authority over it. Well, that's pretty damn cool. Locke says that you cannot have a right cannot exist if it requires one human being to provide a service for another. Period. So you want to define a right. I want a right to an apartment. I'm sorry, somebody has to build and manage that apartment for you, so no, you, that's not a right. I want a right to health care. I'm sorry, that means a doctor and a nurse and staffers have to labor for you. That you can't be a right. I want a right to money. Well, that means somebody has to earn that money to give you. So it can't be a right. And that's what this Ojeda guy is going on about, is that your ability to have enough money to, you know, go see Good Morning Vietnam when it comes to the Rialto Dollar Theater is infringed. Theater is infringed.
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2: I'm Channel 2 Pinpoint Weather meteorologist Alden German. Overnight Tuesday, mostly dry and mild, lows in the low 60s. A sunny start to Wednesday, highs in the middle 90s with a decent chance for some spotty thunderstorms in the afternoon.
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11: To most people, coach speak is this.
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15: 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Commissioner Mike Krueger from Chassett.
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17: The Broncos.
18: 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Bow in the pocket. Hit as he throws. Throws the ball. Fades. Deep corner. Caught. Touchdown. Marvin Mims.
17: The Nuggets.
19: 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Great pass. Layup is up and in. Christian Brown. Monster triple-double for Jokic.
17: The Rockies.
20: 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Bases full. The 2-2 pitch. Swing and a miss. He strikes out.

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2: Turned over. Lekkonen. Near side. McKinnon. One-timer. He scores. Nathan McKinnon, 40 goals on the season. His 13th multi-goal game of the year. That's the most in team history.
1: High school sports.
2: 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Throws up middle. And it is caught. What a play on the deflection. He's going to take it to the house.
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3: Hell, it didn't cost anything in the first place. 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
6: Part of that discount program is the fact that at no extra charge, how much would you pay if we even threw in a legendary sports broadcaster to tell you about the sports that went on last night? How much more would you? Well, but wait, there's more. Easy on, easy off the highway. We service what we sell. He is Mac McDonald, brought to you by the Lunch Pail Foundation. Good morning, Mac. How you? I guess Mrs. Mac is difficult.
7: Cloud nine. Cloud nine. And I told her, I said, hey, I'm so happy for you. And her, because of the time difference, her family was watching at 2 a.m.
6: Oh, gosh.
7: You know, in Belgium. They were elated and, of course, giving me, you know. Yeah. And I told her.
6: You
7: I said,
6: had to marry an American, didn't you?
7: Yeah, it's all good. But, what, you know, the 4-1 win, in case you just were at another planet last night having dinner, the comprehensive 4-1 round of 16 defeat to Belgium. And two of the goals came from defensive errors, a goalkeeping horror show by Matt Fries. I mean, and I'll get into that next time. I mean,
6: so just, what is the sports world? I know what my world is saying about
7: what sports the world. Well, it's social. It's all the social media people, but it's all the people who think who deliver the questions and then the announcers and then the talking heads for the all the reaction of which now has become our way of life. So, let's put as many talking heads with the at a desk.
6: How prevalent
7: Shaq and Kenny Smith, and let's do Howie Long and Terry Bradshaw. Yeah. Let's put as many talking heads as we possibly. Let's put 5 or 6 people up there. No longer two are good enough. Let's put 5 or 6 so everybody has a shot and everybody has kind of an opinion.
6: It's not over till Stephen A. Smith sings.
7: Don't get me started on that.
6: But I mean, because the argument is that Team USA tanked because they don't like Trump. And that they were mad because Trump weighed in, and that's why that Cornholio, whatever his name is.
7: Yeah, Bolligan. Bolo. It's easy.
6: Bolo, it was absent. You know, Shoeless Joe Jackson's on the phone, Bolo, saying at least try to look like you're not throwing
7: the game. Well, because my wife is on social media. This is so, because my wife's on social media. She reads this stuff. She goes, well, it says here that Belgium was so fired up about it. I go,
6: that's the other side of it. Yes, Belgium was like, it's on.
7: Whiteboard, message board, bulletin board material has been a part of sporting lore for as long as we ever, kicked a ball or ever, put a bat to ball. The whiteboard stuff, do you psychologically, do you think a little harder? Do you try a little harder? Maybe you concentrate a little harder. Maybe there's some motivation. But there's also the peak of if you try too hard, you're going to fall right on your face. Mauricio Pochettino had some really good things to say and, just say, hey, look, Belgium was better anyway. But Matt Fries misplayed the ball, left the goal wide open. Belgium's Hans Vaneken capitalized. They made it 3-1 at that point, and basically it was over. But a lot of credit went to Belgium and how good they were.
8: Like I told before, it's a very good team, but I think we were not in our level. I think we never connect with the game. I think we really start really in a poor way. I think we never were with the flow of the game. Even when we score and the 1-1 from Malik Tillman, even in the next action, we concede the goal.
7: As I tried to tell, and I had a long talk with my wife about it. I said, look, I've been covering sports for a long time, and I consider being around at times and talking with some of the greatest minds in sport, dating back to my appearance with Muhammad Ali when he came to Charlottesville, the Terry Hollins of the world, the Mike Krzyzewskis of the world, Al Groh, I always valued his. Now, you know, but sitting around listening to the X's and O's of people like who had experienced Dean Smith or who talked about different, you know, the X's and O's normally take over. The people who, you know, who coach, as Al Groh used to say, you know, pickers pick, players play. And that, you know, that's a phrase.
6: Isn't that the whole Belichick thing is like, if you just focus on the next, was it 7 seconds?
7: Yeah, and next just 7 seconds.
6: Do your job.
7: It's the process. Exactly.
6: Right. Then you're immune to the emotionality of like, oh, I got to beat this guy because he's, in, you know, dating my ex-girlfriend or something.
7: It's basically down to preparation. I'll take you down to my level now. Stupid playing dumb golf on weekends against these two guys who couldn't break 100 if their life depended on it. They want to beat me in the worst way. I'm not the greatest, but I'm like a 9 or 10 handicap, okay? I can hold my own. But I'll tell you what gets you beat is preparation. And so what I try to explain, I go, well, you can take all the whiteboard material you want. It boils down to X's and O's in preparation. Who outcoached who? Matchups. Ask any NFL coach, you know, which is because it's almost become the NFL game has become basketball on grass. It's matchups, you know, and who you put in this guy's, you know, a half second faster than this guy. I think we can go deep, you know, even like the Belgium goalie, the goalkeeper. Made a huge difference in that game last night, and nobody will talk about that because the way he positioned the ball after every stop. Anyway, as far as the political side, Pochettino addressed it.
8: If my position is I am the head coach, it's a rule that is possible for the federation to apply and to try, you know, that the player can be available. But my position was to train the team. I feel so disappointed with too many people because mix things, okay, because they can put politics and can put, you know, manipulation. Talk about the ethic, the integrity.
7: Too many people, too many people had no clue of what they were saying or what was really going on. I coached the team. Okay, I couldn't worry about Bolo, whether he could play or not. I had a job to do. I mean, that's really the translation there. So with all that being said, he goes, I'm not going to get caught up in all the people that wanted to address, you know, the as you said, was it a Trump decision? Was it a phone call? Was it the reaction to, did you want to give him extra fire? Now, the Kurt Cignettis of the world and those iron coaches who succeed, they basically tell their teams, shut up, don't say anything. You know, Nick Saban was famous for that. Don't put anything on the other team's bulletin board. Just do your thing. Say the right things. They were good. They were better than us. We, you know. And so as Nick Saban said about the game he played, I think it was Georgia State or something like, he goes, you know, they ran through us like, you know what, through a duck.
6: Oh, yeah.
7: Goes,
6: just,
7: we couldn't stop them.
6: They're very underrated. They have a kid that he's
7: But anyway,
6: just,
7: when if you really break it down, I mean, Belgium's game plan was to go wide, and they scored on two crosses. It just showed, you know, it forced the Americans to make a couple of defensive mistakes. And again, the Matt Freeze mistake, it was 2-1, not that they were going to win, but it's 2-1. How does a goalie run out and then decide to play a ball with his chest instead of grabbing it? I mean, he's got the right to use his hands. Even my wife said, and she knows, what is he doing? I said, babe, don't talk about our goalkeeper. You just stay at your...
6: You do you, back. I'll do me. What are you doing?
7: Yeah. So anyway, my wife this morning put the Belgian flag. The Belgian flag is on our porch. It's on the side. I'm waiting for eggs now to hit the front door.
6: Oh,
7: you know,
6: no.
7: Because of the time. I'm hoping that, you know, people love the Belgium country and all the chocolates that they've invented and the beer that they brought to our country, you know.
6: Come on. You know, you'll get some, you know, Half Moon Belgian lager thrown at your house. And if it doesn't bust open when it hits the side, just throw it on ice.
7: Anyway, but it's, you know, and Ronaldo retires, okay, and that's, I guess, a pretty big story.
6: goal loss.
7: Part of it. But now we get to, because Mexico's out, Canada's out, and the United States is out. So much for the, you know, the homeland. But it's going to get good. It's really going to get good now. I mean, you know, when you got Spain and Belgium on Friday afternoon, which is, it should be fairly good. Spain's not, you know, I don't think they've given up a goal since Moby Dick was a minnow. But other than that, they, you know, it should be a lot of fun. So that's it. World Cup. Hey, enjoy it. Americans, we're sorry. A lot of red, white, and blue.
6: A lot of pubs are like, so do we need to open at noon now, or can we go back to opening at 4?
7: Yeah, exactly. Yeah,
6: so good stuff,
7: where
6: Mac.
7: We should be. All right,
6: thank
7: bye-bye.
6: You, sir.
7: God. All right, have a good one.
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10: Good day, everyone. I'm Lane Nordlund. Farmer sentiment fell in June to its lowest level since President Trump took office. That's according to the latest Purdue University CME Group Ag Economy Barometer. Just 12% of farmers surveyed said their operations are better off than a year ago. Looking ahead, only 22% expect to be in a better financial position next year. High input costs remain the top concern, cited by 47% of respondents, followed by low crop and livestock prices. The outlook also varies sharply by sector. Just 25% of crop producers expect good times in the next 5 years, compared with 68% of livestock, mainly cattle producers, responding to a positive outlook. Farmers remain strong supporters of free trade, with nearly 85% saying it benefits agriculture. And when it comes to artificial intelligence, more than half of farmers surveyed say they see no meaningful benefit to their operations at this time. We'll be right back.
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10: It's rodeo time in Stanford, Montana. 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The National Public Lands Council is urging federal grazing permittees to submit comments supporting proposed changes to Bureau of Land Management grazing regulations. Comments are due by midnight Eastern Time on July 13th. The proposal would change how BLM evaluates land health by requiring the agencies to identify the actual cause of problems on the landscape before adjusting permitted uses, rather than automatically placing the burden on livestock grazing. The changes would also give permittees an additional 21-day window to respond to changing range conditions, protect temporary non-use for personal or business reasons, and require permit holders to be engaged in production-oriented business. The proposal also seeks to streamline billing and improve the appeals process to protect a permittee's ability to challenge agency decisions. The PLC is encouraging grazing permittees to submit comments before this coming Monday's deadline. Visit publiclandscouncil.org for more details. I'm Lane Northland, Western Ag Network.
12: Colorado weather can be a fickle mistress. One moment it's raining, the next moment the sun's out. Oh, look, there's a snowstorm. And now the sun's back out to melt it all away. 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
18: Who's that knocking at my door?
6: Okay, stop.
18: Who's that knocking at my door?
6: Can I have the button?
18: The fair young maiden.
19: It's only people from over the sea. Monica Bill, the sailor.
6: Stop it. Thank you. Not on the day Graham Platner has to, you know, take his medicine. Popeye's got the spinach in his hand, okay? 434-882-4217. We don't take warranty work for spit takes or anything that may have happened in your vehicle just there. Apologies for anything that may have sounded untoward. But the case, it continues to, and now more and more people are speculating that Graham Platner will step out. But now the question becomes, can they get a do-over? What's the process in Maine? What is Maine's Republican Party? I understand. So the numbers game in this Graham Platner story, 151,000 Maine residents voted for Graham Platner to be their Senate nominee from the Democratic Party. That's out of 1.4 million people. That number diminishes and goes down considerably when you start to talk about who's on the Republican or, Democratic Party committee in Maine. Who are the people who will decide? Can they get Governor Mills on the ballot? I mean, she got 41,000 votes. Do you have to have a re-vote? I mean, Virginia's primary for our, you know, Senate race and all of that isn't culminating until August 4th, so you have a month. Do you scramble together? Do you just give it to Andrea LaFlame, who apparently got 1,100 write-in votes? And as having been someone who's received write-in votes, I mean, 0.5% of the votes were to this Andrea LaFlame. It's notable, at least. But do you re-vote? Do you just say, okay, take his name off the ballot and we'll try it again? This time, just Mills, Costello, and I guess, you know, LaFlame. Because you ought to allow those 156,000 Democrats in Maine to choose between Mills or Costello. But that becomes the next thing. And the Plattner defense is, I think, going to be a bigger stink on this than anything. Because this is the political party that made its bones on, you know, the Billy Bush video, and Donald Trump is a sexual predator, and everything is, you know, Donald Trump, you know, women shouldn't vote for Donald Trump because he's a pig, and all of these things, you know, and the congresswoman giving such voice to it here.
20: So, like many people, including the candidate that we just heard from,
6: whose name I don't remember, says Congresswoman Dingell.
20: I'm trying to process it. Because, I mean, if this ultimately isn't, this is up to the people of Maine. And
6: cop out.
20: They spoke loud and clear at the beginning of June.
6: They like a guy who doesn't take no for an answer, apparently, as their senator.
20: That they want change. They want someone who's going to stand up to Donald Trump and is going to get change in a United States Senate that is a rubber stamp and not stepping up for the American people in votes that they're taking every single day.
6: And I guess by standing up for the American people, she means like standing up, pushing them inside their house, grabbing them by their shoulder, throwing them on the bed and saying, I'm Barnacle Bill the Sailor. Allegedly. But it was consensual. She let me in the house. And no, he's not every... I can't see Chuck Schumer doing it, or at least I really don't want to. I don't see Paul Pelosi doing this. Although now I really can't get that image out of my head. Gavin Newsom, though? Remember the defense of Bill Clinton, the bimbo eruption team. Hey, Greg! Oh, we haven't even talked about Corporal Cueball yet. Oh, James Carville, the gift that keeps on giving, decided to provide us with other things to talk about this morning. Drag a $50 bill around a trailer park, you never know what you're going to get. Where are those people now? But like I said earlier, Graham Plattner isn't the one that scares me this morning. It's this Robin Williams character out of North Carolina who's, you know, playing Adrian Cronauer come the podcast world.
21: This is the United States of America. We are losing more and more rights every single day. And the only way we get rights back is for fighting for them.
6: That's a Democrat for Congress in North Carolina. And he means the rights to income, all the Bernie Sanders rights that Graham Plattner's running on, fighting the oligarchy, this imaginary band of enemies, evildoers sitting there, ha ha ha, twirling their oiled mustaches under their stovepipe hats. Keeping you from your rights? The right to money, the right to medical care, the right to a house? Andrea LaFlame Ellen writes, is she with the RuPaul party? She might be. I don't know anything about the Andrea LaFlame. I mean, she could be a stripper. She could be a male stripper. I don't know. Those winters are long when you get up to Maine. But you get guys like this guy, Richard Ojeda, in North Carolina. He's going to be the one that wins and starts legislating. He'll be one of the impeachment judges impeachment managers. Can you see this guy running around in a Trump impeachment trial? And I'm not trying to win one way or the other. The biggest problem in this is that the political parties, Democrat and Republican, are kingmakers. And so they pick the one that they want, lean on the votes so that they can get the votes they want. It's not like Democrats haven't rigged elections before to make sure that the person they want gets the nomination, Hillary. And I'll tell you something, if you want to beat a Democrat in an election, get more Democrats. They know how to do it.
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2: 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Really?
22: ABC News, I'm Shiri Preston. At a NATO summit in Turkey, President Trump saying he thinks the memorandum of understanding with Iran and the ceasefire are over after the latest back and forth attacks. With that of NATO sitting right beside him, the president also criticized NATO allies.
23: I'm not happy with NATO because of the fact that they didn't want to help us with the number one state sponsor of terror, that's Iran. They were unwilling to help us.
22: The president taking particular aim at Spain, now saying he wants to cut off all trade with that country. The wobbly Manhattan high-rise that forced evacuations from nearby buildings when some columns began to buckle seems to have settled down.
24: Engineers and emergency crews are keeping a close eye on the 37-story high-rise building here on the east side that was in jeopardy of collapsing. Now, crews have been hard at work all night long. According to the Department of Buildings Commissioner, he says that the property has been stabilized.
22: That's ABC's Phil Tate on the east side of New York. This is ABC News.
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31: 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A Greeley man sentenced to over 20 years in prison for shooting into a home he was trying to break into and striking a man's arm. Greeley Tribune reporting 28-year-old Guadalupe Balderas was sentenced to 22 years in the Colorado Department of Corrections during a sentencing hearing. A Weld County jury found Balderas guilty of attempted manslaughter, harassment, assault, menacing, and illegal discharge of a firearm. A woman dead after a Sunday morning crash in West Greeley. According to the Greeley Tribune, a Dodge Dakota was involved in a single vehicle crash near the intersection of US 34 and 131st Avenue at about 7 a.m. Sunday. Greeley police found the car had rolled over and the 20-year-old driver from Greeley was ejected from her seat. She died at the scene. She's not yet been identified. 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
3: I'm Channel 2 Pinpoint Weather meteorologist Alden German. Overnight Tuesday, mostly dry and mild, lows in the low 60s. A sunny start to Wednesday, highs in the middle 90s with a decent chance for some spotty thunderstorms in the afternoon.
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5: Traffic around northern Colorado this morning. Everything is looking good out there on the northern Colorado roadways. No issues at all right now. I-25, Highway 85, Highway 34, everything is looking good out there. 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
5: Well, it was one of those rare days yesterday, Brian, where I did not have the TV on any sports even once throughout the course of the day. That's a lie. I flipped it over to the Rockies during my son's bath time. But that was it. That was it.
6: I spent zero time with it.
5: No, none at all.
6: No.
5: Rockies win.
6: Yeah, they start too late. When they play out there. So I why even begin is my thought. I'll find out in the morning that we lost by two. They played tough in this series against the Dodgers straight up. I mean, they easily could have won two of these games.
1: Yeah, the Dodgers turned into the Bad News Bears in the ninth inning to allow the Rockies to win that game. It was a sacrifice bunt from Jake McCarthy that was just trying to get the tying run across, and then there was a couple of throwing errors by the Dodgers, and the Rockies took the 4-3 lead. So McCarthy hits a sacrifice bunt to third. The throw goes to first. Carrick scores and Freeman scores on the throwing error by the second baseman. So it was quite frankly ridiculous. The Rockies won that game.
9: Yeah, when Engelbert threw it to Lupus, and then he had the problem. I can just picture the Bad News Bears out there. But all of them still feeling okay because for kids, they were each making 25 mil. So pretty cool.
1: Yeah, it was nuts to see that because normally it's the Rockies doing that, right? Normally it's the Rockies with the lead, and then they throw it around the ballpark and lose. But for the Dodgers to do it, how about that? The Rockies are now 3-7 against the Los Angeles Dodgers on the season,
9: which is bad. But it's a lot better, I think, than probably some other teams have fared against the Dodgers.
1: Oh, for sure. For sure.
9: And, you know, you can take one out of three out of a team that is already, 20 games ahead of them in the standings at least?
1: 60-33. The Rockies are 30.
9: They basically have the reverse record.
1: Mm-hmm.
9: Yeah.
1: Mm-hmm.
9: But, hey, a great job. Again, that's the young guys, the squad, the way it's made up, there are some fun players on here. And it's fun watching them play because they're having a blast and you can see them kind of bonding.
1: Yeah.
9: You can see them starting to believe in each other. That's been evident in the amount of times they've come from behind in games where any other Rockies team, it would have just increased. The lead or their deficit would have gotten bigger and bigger. They would have quit. They would have had their heads hung. And this team doesn't do that.
1: No, they don't.
9: They really don't.
1: And they've got a couple of guys, you know, that you could make arguments for of saying, yeah, that's the future face of this team. Because right now, there's no doubt Hunter Goodman's the face of the team. He got injured, not last night, but the night before. Still waiting to see what's going on with his hand. Hopefully, everything is fine. But you look at TJ Rumfield. You can make that argument. TJ's batting .297 this year. But I think the future of this franchise, Brian, is Cole Kerrig. This kid is absolutely
9: where the hell did
1: electric.
9: He come from, and is this his first stint in the bigs with us
1: it
9: or
1: is.
9: With anybody?
1: It's the first stint with anybody. He's a rookie. He's a true rookie. He's come up through the Rockies organization. If it was a different front office, different coaching staff, if it was Bud Black, I'd be worried as well.
9: Well, no, we've seen it where guys come up and we think, okay, this is our next whatever. Turns out it was either too early or they just weren't that talent. What about him as making you think he is?
1: He's the athleticism in and of itself. He's just a difference maker. Because even when he's not hitting the ball, he's laying down bunts. He's taking walks. He's finding a way. He's very mature for a rookie. Him and TJ Rumfield both. Like, the Rockies didn't bring either of them up until they're like, okay, we need to know you're not going to be swinging it. You know, it's not going to be the Ezekiel Tovar approach.
9: I was going to say Tolia, but the same
1: Michael
9: thing.
1: The Tolia approach where you're not just swinging it at pickoffs. You know, like that's how some of these guys look. And Kerrick, I mean, he's batting .318 as a rookie, and he's just electric. Like, the closest comparison, you know, that I have for him is Pete Crow Armstrong for the Chicago Cubs, who is just absolutely electric. But you've got multiple guys that are coming up at the same time. Goodman's just now entering into his prime, right? You've got multiple guys, so it's fun. And we stole one from the Dodgers, and you no longer owe me a barbarian breakfast omelet.
9: I was looking forward to paying it off because that would have meant I get one too. There's no way I was just going to pay and say, all right, enjoy your breakfast, see you later. But the slate is clear. I guess we'll go Dutch someday.
1: That sounds like a plan to me. But the Rocks get it on 38-55, now only 5 wins away from winning as many games as they did the entirety of last season.
9: Fantastic. Yeah. You know, let's close in on that and at least be within a game of it by the time the All-Star break comes. Now, we start, a 4-game set with San Francisco. We're at home, or we're still on the road?
1: We're still on the road. We got lost the Dodgers one more time tonight. And then we've got 4 against the Giants starting Thursday. on the road, and then we roll into the All-Star break next week.
9: Okay.
1: Which is the worst week in sports.
9: Yeah, it's when absolutely nothing happens.
1: But thankfully, we've got the Open next week.
9: Yeah, the Open begins for the Claret Jug. Looking forward to that big time, knowing that's on the docket. And again, this weekend, Conor McGregor fights. Next week, we've got the Open. Mm-hmm. And but the big sporting event, I think we all know, is coming up on Friday.
1: Yeah, correct. It is.
9: You know.
1: It is.
9: We can beat around the bush. We can talk about the Rockies. We can talk about, free agency and other sports. But we know what really is happening in Northern Colorado as far as sports go and where the pulse is right now, and that's at the Back Nine in Timnath.
1: That's exactly right.
9: You can feel it. It's palpable.
1: Yeah, I've been laying there tossing and turning. I'm like, how bad are we going to beat them? Like, it's not even a question of if we're going to beat our listeners. It's just how badly we're going to beat them.
9: Do you hold off at all because, you're kind of like, the celebrity status kind of thing.
1: Tiger Woods approach. No, we're going to bury him. Yeah.
9: You don't? Okay, so you're not concerned about losing listeners?
1: No.
9: By the amount of beat down you throw on them, Tanner?
1: We'll give them a week, and they'll be like, look in their wounds and things like that, and then they'll be back, and it'll be fine. I'm just taking it. Who was the golfer that ran his mouth to Tiger Woods in a match play event, and then Tiger closed him out in 10 holes? That's kind of the mentality that I'm taking. Near broke texting yesterday and said one old guy, three real golfers gonna be able to beat KFK handicap by Tanner. Okay, we'll see. Mm-hmm. That's kind of the approach that I'm taking right
9: now.
1: Well,
9: I'm looking forward to helping call the action. Mm-hmm. Done a lot of cool things in my career. Got to call the wing eating contest. Mm-hmm. Last year. Mm-hmm. Out of the Larimer County Fair. Look forward to doing that again. Mm-hmm. Which will be a blast. But this is kind of what I've trained for, the last 40 plus years on the air.
1: The fifth major. People try and wonder, what's the fifth major? It's this.
9: It's right. Absolutely this.
1: Yeah, the Back Nine Golf in Timnath. I am very excited about it. Dustin, I have a hard time because he's very, even in serious competition, he just stays steady Eddie.
9: But he'd be a good poker player.
1: I'm trying to get his juice is flowing a little bit, and I told him that if we lose on Friday, he's the new tech guy at the station.
9: That should be incentive.
1: I have not once in his 2-year tenure here pulled rank on him, and I pulled rank yesterday, and I said, if we lose, you are the new tech guy. Listen, love Jerry Schimmel, love Bruce Dick. They're going to be our preps guys. I get a lot of calls from those two on Friday nights with the equipment, and I said,
9: If
1: we lose on Friday, they're going to be calling you, Dustin. I'm not going to answer the phone. I'm going to text it back and say, Dustin's got the answer. So I pulled rank. I don't know if it's motivation or not for Terps, but I am excited to go. I know Mike Danson's fired up.
9: When isn't he when there's some type of competition to be done? We're picking berries? I will bury you.
1: Yep.
9: That's
1: why him and I are really good friends.
9: I know.
1: That is why him and I are really good friends.
9: I don't want to be near either of you on a golf course, on any competitive thing, because you will not only fight other people, you will fight each other.
1: Yeah.
9: Yeah, that's just the
1: competitive. There's a small chance of that happening. That is true. He has supported KFK for forever since I've been here, whether it's Colin Preps games.
9: Whatever we've asked him to do,
1: correct,
9: as well.
1: He's
9: part of the team. He's part of the family.
1: Different events that he showed. He was at the wing eating competition last year, ran our Facebook page for us. He was at the hot dog eating competition.
9: Yeah, he was just
1: this year,
9: there
1: ran
9: this
1: our Facebook
9: year.
1: Yep. page for us. I am very excited about that. 11 o'clock, Back Nine Golf in Timnath. It's going to be an absolute blast. And I can't wait. And it's going to be, going to be a little anticlimactic on your broadcast. Like, enjoy the first couple of holes, because after that, it's going to be over.
9: I secretly hope you lose.
1: hey.
9: I guess it's not so secret anymore.
1: Yeah, no.
9: I am pulling for the listeners.
1: Even Brady, who never says anything nice at all about me, goes, we're playing under one flag now. We're under one banner.
9: Mm.
1: And you've got to go and represent.
9: Eh.
1: You're rooting against all of your coworkers.
9: I have a pirate flag. I go my own way. And we'll see how it goes. I could change as it gets going, but as it stands now going into it, I'm not for you.
1: That is insane to me. Okay, you are the enemy, and I'm done talking to you.
9: No, it's fine. You need both angles during a broadcast.
1: No.
9: No?
1: No, no.
9: All right.
1: Not when it's no.
9: It's not like you're America.
1: We're the second closest thing to it.
9: That's
1: I guarantee you, I care more than Christian Pulisic did on Monday night.
9: But what does that have to do against the four people you're competing against?
1: They're Belgium. What? We are America, and they're Belgium. How dare you? How dare
9: you? So
1: you
9: are losing.
1: Okay, that's true.
9: Yeah.
1: No.
9: Bad comparison.
1: Sport. It's hockey. We're America. They're Canada.
9: Okay. They usually won.
1: Yeah,
9: okay.
1: it doesn't matter what we've done for me lately.
9: All righty then.
1: Fun show today. Robin Farman from Livestock Exchange will join us at 7:35 this morning. And then at 8:35, our monthly conversation with Life Stories, Child and Family Advocacy. 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And Maria Pena and Abby Workman will join us from Life Stories. A couple of CASAS case supervisors that are going to be joining us coming up at 8:35 this morning. Be a part of the conversation today. 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

0: It's Good Morning NoCo, presented by Lemons Heating and Cooling. It's time for our right-hand construction poll question here on a Wednesday morning. And, well, golf on the brain here this week. Obviously, we're pulling for our boy Justin Carlock in the U.S. Adaptive Open.
1: Absolutely.
0: That's going to be on the Golf Channel today, starting at 11 a.m. He tees off at 9:51. He's three shots back in solo second right now. He's solo second. He's three shots back of this guy, this Kip Popert. And
1: is this the final round today?
0: Final round
1: today.
0: Final round today. So one round to go, three shots back for Justin. So I texted him last night and said, give her hell tomorrow, buddy. We were all rooting for you. So fired up for him. We've got, obviously, the huge golf match at the Back Nine Golf in Timnath on Friday.
1: Yeah.
0: Our right-hand construction poll question today, what is your favorite golf course in northern Colorado? That is what we want to know today. What is your favorite golf course in northern Colorado? And northern Colorado has some good ones.
1: It really does
0: have some good ones. And appreciate everyone commenting who says, you know, that they don't golf, so they don't have one. But like Joel says, Pelican Lakes and Pelican Falls is where he's going to go. You and I do agree on this, and this is genuinely not biased. Because my runner-up, I would say, is Mariana Butte.
1: I
0: absolutely love Mariana Buttes. That's a fun course to play. I don't know what we're considering northern Colorado. The Estes Park 18-hole course that I played, that's probably not northern Colorado, but close enough. Honorable mention, if it were in here. That mountain course was fun because it wasn't overly tree infested. I mean, you still had some areas where you could miss and not be in the crap. And that's why I absolutely love the Eaton Country Club, is that it's not overly tree infested. So yeah, you can miss, but the greens protect that place so much. I honestly truly believe from the bottom of my heart that the Eaton Country Club has the best greens in all of northern Colorado.
1: Well, I'm not surprised with the amount of care mm-hmm. that they put into it and the expertise that the folks out there have.
0: Yeah.
1: You know?
0: Correct.
1: I mean, we get to see it. We get to visit with them. But I have been going there for 30-plus years.
0: Right.
1: You know, I remember the first time I played out there, it was like, this is great. I love the setting. Love the course. We have some really good ones. I used to love the old course in Loveland.
0: Yeah, that's on the Coloradoan put out a list. Chris Abshire, a couple years ago that he's done this, but a couple years ago put out golf courses that you have to play, and the old course at Loveland it was on that list.
1: Absolutely loved that course. And also, I enjoy playing the Greeley Country Club, too.
0: That just kicks my ass every time I'm out there.
1: It does, too.
0: That one just kicks my ass every time I'm out there.
1: It does me, too. But there's

0: Ever heard of a chainsaw? Like, because I do, I really enjoy boomerang links. I really genuinely like, you know, for a municipal course, for a public course, I really like boomerang. I don't know what it is about that course, but I really enjoy it over there. Highland, it's that same setting as the Greeley Country Club. There's just too many trees for my level of golfing.
1: It's rather intimidating and claustrophobic.
0: Yes.
1: It can be, but it shows just here in Greeley. With the courses that we have, it shows how different the game of golf can be with the course you have laid out in front of you.
0: Yeah.
1: I mean, it's the same damn game, but it is completely different and a completely different mentality and club choice, you know, when you're playing those different courses.
0: Two other ones, and these are like the most notable ones in northern Colorado that I want to talk about, and neither of them probably crack my top three favorites. I will never, ever, ever play rain dance by myself. I will never try and play my own ball at that golf course.
1: Not a chance in hell.
0: It's too long.
1: Well, I get lost going to the first tee box.
0: Correct.
1: Yeah.
0: Correct. It's too long. The course is too difficult for me, just to be completely honest.
1: Yeah, it's out of my realm.
0: Yeah, it's out of my realm. Yeah. The other one that, I mean, probably sneaky top three is TPC Colorado down in Berthoud.
1: I've heard a lot about it. We've been there.
0: Play that a couple times.
1: You did
0: play?
1: Yes.
0: I can't remember.
1: Oh, that's right. Was it
0: golf tournament? It was a charity that we were working with, a fundraiser that I went and played that, and then played it with Ed Lamb way back when Ed first got hired. It was Pro-Am out there, and that was a blast. That course is a lot of fun as well. There's a couple of holes that you just have to stop and almost be like, I should take a picture of this. And that's what I love about Mariana Buttes, too.
1: Same here. There's that one hole where the tee box sits up there, and it looks like you could come up to your ball and just give a little soccer kick, and it would fly down on the green.
0: Correct.
1: But it doesn't work that way.
0: No, it doesn't. It doesn't. But there's a lot of good ones. So let us know today your favorite golf course around northern Colorado. Let's go to the Clearwater Products Hotline. I'm sure Lonnie doesn't have an answer, but just wants us to sing the damn song today. Lonnie, good morning, my friend. How are you?
2: Hey, good morning. Morning, good Wednesday morning, and it is hump day.
3: It's hump day, hump day, hump day, hump day, hump day, hump day, hump day, hump day.
0: I like hump day.
1: Makes me a happy boy. Oompa, oompa, oompa, oompa. Very nice. We all had our parts there. This is what keeps Peter, Paul, and Mary together. When everyone gets to stay, I'll be Mary. It's fine. It's when we got to step forward and have our parts there.
2: I'll be Peter to pay Paul.
1: You do what you need to do, brother.
0: Does that mean you have to rob yourself?
1: No, that means you're about to get robbed, Tanner.
2: Oh,
1: yeah, that's it. Yeah,
2: that's
1: yeah,
2: it.
1: Yeah, yeah.
2: That's it.
0: You know what? I'll throw in a
2: golf course here if I can.
1: Go ahead.
2: How about the old course in Mariana Buttes?
0: Yeah,
1: yeah.
0: Temple Loveland.
1: Yeah. We were talking about those. One of the first courses I played when I moved here was somebody took me over to the old course in Loveland. And that was, where I grew up, we had like the one municipal course in Mandan, North Dakota. So that was quite a eye opener for me to go and play with the mountains in view and the way that course was laid out. Yeah, pretty cool. I knew you'd keep it in Loveland, Lonnie.
2: Yeah, that's it. I'll keep my city going here as much as I can.
0: Love it, dude. They need to get on the payroll over there. You need to get on the payroll of the city of Loveland.
2: No, they make too much money for me to forward there.
0: The news coming out of there could be different, but that's okay. Lonster, hey, thanks for the call this morning, buddy.
2: Hey, you guys have a good day and happy hump day.
1: Happy hump day, Lonnie. We'll see you later, buddy.
0: There's the Lonster. HVAC guy said, I'm going to go Saddleback pretty much every time. No particular reason. Sentimental, mostly. I can't say that I've ever played Saddleback Golf Course.
1: I have not. I've heard a lot. I think I did play it once many years ago. Yeah, maybe when. I'm pretty sure it was out there. My memories are really intact. but I know I've heard that course come up a lot from people who are actively out playing all the courses in Colorado.
0: Another one that I'm going to throw out there, this one's up there. Like, if I'm doing a top five, this is up there for me in northern Colorado. Ute Creek. I absolutely love Ute Creek Golf Course. I had a chance to play that it was an interesting makeup of cast and characters that we were out there with because it was a KFK event. Years ago, and the old morning show host, the old late night show host, me and our old preps guy were all out there, and it

0: It was interesting, but I loved the course.
1: You know, I spent a lot of rounds. I probably played more rounds through the 90s at the Mad Russian than anywhere in Milliken, which was designed by people on drugs. There is no doubt that, hey, let's make this green so there's no way that you can possibly land it near the cup. Let's do that. And that was the closest I ever came to getting into a brawl.
0: Really?
1: Was at the Mad Russian. Yeah. There were some guys that were complete a-holes. And in fact, I want to say that Jeremy Hayden was out there at the time creating peace.
0: Oh,
1: I think
0: he
1: was, yeah, that, like that in charge like of a tournament, and he was yeah, I may have dreamt all this, and Jeremy, if I did, I'm sorry. I didn't mean to include you in my stuff.
0: I love it. I played the Fort Collins Country Club as well. There's a lot of good ones around here. So for both of us, so it's still the Eaton Country Club. That place, you know, as weird as it sounds, that place has just become home for us. And I absolutely love it out there.
1: Yeah. Texture here. And McCarty's as well. Yes. You know, it just goes hand in hand.
0: It really does. Texture here last 40600. 9 holes at putt-putt is always satisfying.
1: This is true.
0: Yes. Another texture here taking us a little off topic. Nothing going on next week. We have the greatest night in sports next Wednesday night at 6 p.m. The ESPYs Gala event. John Fort gagging. It is a shame.
1: I never watched the ESPYs.
0: That was a family. That was like a family night. We'd gather and watch the ESPYs, and it has just turned into just an absolute crap show. Thanks for letting us know that it's on, though. All right, what's your favorite golf course in Northern Colorado? That is our right-hand construction poll question. 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
3: No, I'm not going crazy, but lately my...
0: All right, Brian, quickly. I'm still mad about what we saw Monday night from USA on soccer.
1: Oh, the complete display of crap.
0: Yeah, I'm still mad about it. And I'm very mad at Christian Pulisic. I absolutely, the more that I sit there, and he's supposed to be Captain America of this team and all this stuff.
1: Yeah, well, at least now I get some rest.
0: Yeah, Carly Lloyd. I mean, I absolutely love Carly Lloyd. I mean, she was sitting up there on that panel after the game. She's pregnant as hell. I mean, she's ready to pop, and she's just speaking her speak. I mean, she's just saying what we're all thinking. And then she just posted 10 hours ago, because obviously she's still mad about it. Goes, you rest when your playing career is over, period. I love Carly Lloyd. Like, make Carly Lloyd the new coach of the men's team. Got to do something here. All right, I'm going to use that motivation, that fuel, that fire, that of which I desire, whatever the hell the lyrics are of that song.
9: Give me fuel, give me fire.
0: And I'm going to roll in the celebrity birthdays today. I'm going to be so good.
1: What do you mean by rolling?
0: I'm going to do it while I'm rolling around on the
1: ground. Okay, that's what I thought. Yep.
0: Yeah.
1: All right.
0: Yeah.
1: Going to be a lofty line. We'll see.
0: 2.5.
1: I'm going to re-examine it. Early was 11.
0: Oh, my God. Are you serious?
1: But I'm going to reevaluate and see where we end up.
0: You know what? No, I'm good. I got this today. I've got this today. You're enough, Tanner. 640 the time.
1: Who the hell was that? Whoever that was, don't listen to them.
0: We've got What Day Is It coming up next. But first, KFK News and Sports Center.
1: Nice.
10: I'm Peter Killeen with your KFKA local news. Windsor Lake is closed until further notice due to the presence of harmful algae blooms. The Coloradoan reporting recreational activities on the lake, including tubing and water skiing, are not available, according to a release yesterday. Non-motorized boaters can use their permits at their own risk, but it's highly recommended that individuals stay out of the water. The lake will reopen when algae levels are safe. After 3.5 years and $1.4 million raised, construction on the long-awaited Veterans Honor Monument at Loveland Sports Park just began. The Loveland Reporter Herald reporting workers were placing steel rods and pouring slabs of concrete. The Honor Monument will be constructed on 2 acres near the entrance of the Loveland Sports Park, 950 North Boyd Lake Avenue. It will feature memorials to veterans from all U.S. military conflicts. Northern Colorado's Voice, 103.1 and 1310 KFKA, and online at 1310KFKA.com.
11: I'm Channel 2 Pinpoint Weather meteorologist Alden German. Overnight Tuesday, mostly dry and mild, lows in the low 60s. A sunny start to Wednesday, highs in the middle 90s with a decent chance for some spotty thunderstorms in the afternoon.
12: 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I'm John Thayer. The Colorado Rockies scored 3 runs in the top of the 8th inning yesterday and then held off the Dodgers for a 4-3 victory in Los Angeles. The Rockies with the victory improved to 38-55. Rockies and Dodgers are back at it tonight in L.A. Ryan Feltner starts for Colorado. He is 3-2. The Denver Nuggets are set to open up summer league play on Friday in Las Vegas when the Nuggets take on the Houston Rockets inside the pavilion. NBA teams start summer league play in Vegas tomorrow. World Cup's down to the quarterfinals. Tomorrow afternoon, France takes on Morocco. Then on Friday, it's Spain against Belgium. 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
0: Traffic around Northern Colorado this morning. We do see that is reporting an accident. This is at Highway 392, right at I-25. The eastbound right lane of 392 is closed. So this is the overpass at I-25. The eastbound right lane is closed due to an accident here this morning. Not seeing any major impacts of that yet, but again, this just popped up. So again, it is eastbound Highway 392 at the I-25 overpass. We've got an accident there this morning. 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
21: What day is it today?
0: Today is Wednesday, July 8th. The word of the day is gamble.
1: Gamble? Never heard of it.
0: But not that gamble.
1: Oh.
0: Not gambling. Gamble.
1: No idea.
0: Gamble means to run or jump in a lively way.
1: No wonder I've never known that word.
0: It is used as a synonym of frolic.
1: Let's use it in a sentence. Brian will never
0: gamble.
1: Yes.
0: I like it.
1: Okay.
0: Terrible word.
1: Terrible.
0: It is National Chocolate with Almonds Day today. Big fan of that.
1: Big fan. Yeah, absolutely. Hershey's bars with almonds.
0: Yeah. Very good. Yeah. Very good. It's National Cucumber Salad Day today.
1: Opposite reaction.
0: See, I am a fan of the cucumber salad. Very, very much a fan of the cucumber salad.
1: Nope.
0: It's National Raspberry Day today.
1: Oh, I do love me some raspberries, and this is the peak time to find them. Yeah, I'm going to find them some great flavor right now.
0: All right. Look at you go. It's also National Freezer Pop Day today, or just call them popsicles.
1: Pops. They're freezer pops. Popsicles have a stick.
0: It's a popsicle.
1: It's a tube.
0: No.
1: It is not a popsicle. Look up popsicle. What's a popsicle? It's got a stick. You call a hot dog corn dog is a corn dog.
0: Yes.
1: Because it's on a stick.
0: Mini corn dogs aren't.
1: Those aren't. They're not corn dogs. They're mini corn dogs.
0: Which is still a form of corn dog.
1: They're children.
0: It's a damn popsicle, and you know it.
1: No, it's not.
0: Just like a tissue is a Kleenex. I don't care what brand it is. It's a Kleenex.
1: No, it has nothing to do with that.
0: Yes. You're dumb.
1: Okay.
0: All right. Oh, I didn't go get a pen. That was my one thing that I needed to do.
1: You can get one while I quickly tell you.
0: Okay, yes.
1: On this date in 1776, John Nixon delivered the first public reading of the Declaration of Independence. In 1798, the State Department issued the first U.S. passport. It was in 1800, Dr. Benjamin Waterhouse gave the first cowpox vaccination to his son. 5-year-old had to be very trusting of dad. 1889, the first issue of the Wall Street Journal was published. And in 1932, the Dow Jones reached its lowest level of the Great Depression, closing at 41.22. And it was in 1947 that a UFO supposedly landed near Roswell, New Mexico.
0: Not supposedly. It did.
1: All right.
0: It did.
1: All right.
0: What's
1: then.
0: The over-under today?
1: Over-under is 5.5, Tanner.
0: 5.5. Okay, let's do it.
1: Should be no problem for you at all. Wolfgang Puck.
0: Yeah, singer.
1: Nope, not at all. Nope. He's a chef, 77 today.
0: Crush it. Who am I
1: thinking? You're thinking of Wolfgang Amadeus?
0: I don't. Yeah, probably.
1: All righty.
0: Crush that off the bat.
1: Absolutely. Just and about 300 years difference. Angelica Houston.
0: Whitney's sister.
1: Not even close. Nope. Was the mother on the Addams Family movies.
0: Okay.
1: All right. She is 75 today and a very, very acclaimed actress. Kevin Bacon.
0: Yeah. Footloose.
1: 68 years old today. Billy Crudup.
0: No.
1: You would recognize him from. He's been in a ton of movies that you've probably seen, but yeah, I don't know that I would have been able to name them either.
0: Yeah.
1: 58 years old today. Beck.
0: Now, Beck's a singer.
1: Yes.
0: Yes, okay.
1: Yeah. He's a loser, baby.
0: Yes, I had to stop and think because if I said that first one with so much confidence, it rattled mine.
1: Yeah, pretty talented dude. He's 56 years old today. What are you at?
0: 2.
1: Kathleen Robertson.
0: No.
1: She is 53 years old today. No idea. Milo Ventimiglia.
0: No.
1: Oh, he was the dad on This Is Us. You've probably seen him in movies. Okay, he's pretty famous. Sophia Bush. If you say running up that hill, I'm going to stab you in the chest.
0: That's Kate.
1: Okay.
0: Come on now. I've never seen Milo in anything, by the way. Not a big Gilmore Girls fan. What was the name again?
1: Sophia Bush.
0: Why do I know Sophia Bush?
1: I think she's a news person with Fox.
0: Is she?
1: I don't know. She's standing in front of a Fox thing. No on that? Okay.
0: No.
1: Maya Hawke.
0: Yeah. Is that not somehow related to Ethan? Now I'm scared. I'm so scared of everything.
1: I have no idea. It's spelt the same way.
0: Maya Hawke is an actress.
1: Okay. Yeah. What the hell? 28 on that one. She's 28 years old. You don't get 28 points.
0: Is that three?
1: Yes,
0: she's the. Yes, it is. Okay. She's on. Speaking of running up that hill, what is that show? Stranger Things. And her parents are Uma Thurman and Ethan Hawke.
1: Oh, that would make sense. Yeah. Oh, now I recognize her as I look her up.
0: Yeah.
1: She was in Stranger Things. Did you know that?
0: We have 30 seconds.
1: Jaden Smith.
0: Will Smith's son.
1: Yeah, he's 28 today. We have more time than that. Okay. Jeffrey Tambor.
0: No.
1: You should know him. Arrested Development. He's the old guy in there. He's 82 years old today. Raffi? Children singer?
0: No.
1: 78 years old today. Joan Osborne?
0: Joan Osborne?
1: Yeah.
0: No.
1: She had a song, What If God Was One of Us?
0: No.
1: All right. Let's see. Michael Weatherly from NCIS.
0: Yeah. Yes. NCIS in the bowl. Michael Weatherly. Yes.
1: Yeah.
0: Yes.
1: Okay.
0: Yes.
1: Hey, very good.
0: Yes.
1: Sebastian Maniscalco.
0: Was he in the Avengers?
1: No. He's that Italian comedian that, well, I don't even want to know. Guy from Saturday Night Live impersonates him. He's absolutely nuts. He's fun.
0: Okay. Yeah.
1: All right, he's 53 today. What'd you get?
0: 5.
1: And the line was 5.5. Seems a little short.
0: Yes, it is.
1: Yeah.
0: Yes, it is.
1: Back to me tomorrow. Good try, Tanner.
0: It legitimately is going to be 32 tomorrow. That is where the line is going to be tomorrow.
1: I thought it was pretty lenient.
0: If it's your birthday, happy birthday to you. Let's get to the Daybreak Market Report.
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5: Good Wednesday morning. I'm Lane Nordlund. Looking to our cattle trade that wrapped up yesterday, without any developments in the market's fundamentals, traders felt as though their safest option was to let the contracts drift lower throughout the day's close. Yesterday, we saw not a lot of activity on the cash cattle end, of course. The expectation is that market will be steady to lower, given the packers were able to push the market lower last week. Box beef prices were mixed, with choice cuts down 71 cents yesterday at $385.77. With those fundamentals in mind, we can look to the October live board yesterday, which closed 62 cents softer at 234 and some change. December down 47 cents at 234 straight across. Feeder cattle contracts followed the live cattle lower. September feeders down 47 cents at 357.40. October down a dollar and some change at 353.77. And the week in the Rockies is underway for Sphere Livestock Video Auction. Day 1 and 2 has marketed over 115,000 head of cattle so far. Let's look to some Region 2 prices. Some heavier cattle, 9 to 9.5 weight steers, all delivery dates were priced at $352 to $376 this week. Some lighter, 7 to 750-pound steers, $405 to $458. A lot lighter calves will start selling here throughout the next few days. Region 2 heifers over the first 2 days had 9 to 9.5 weight heifers priced at $320 to $3.66, 8 to 8.5 weights at $343 to $3.84. In total, over 240,000 head of cattle are consigned for this week's Superior Livestock Week in the Rockies sale. Hey, day number 3 will kick off at 8 a.m. Mountain Time as well. If you want to follow that along by visiting SuperiorLivestock.com. 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
5: All three wheat futures closed mildly higher on Tuesday. KC notched a fifth straight session higher, still fueled by last week's surprise additional cut to the 2026 U.S. wheat acreage. and it appears likely that the 2026-27 U.S. wheat stocks will fall in USDA's updated forecast coming on Friday. In the overnight trade, some small gains being seen still this morning. In September, KC up a penny at 653, December up at 668. A mixed trend for Minneapolis, September lower at 630. March, those up a 4 cent lead at 674. Chicago, September wheat down a half a cent at 618. Row crops are lower for corn, September down a penny at 442. August soybeans are up 2 cents at $11.96. I'm Lane Northland for the Western Ag Network.
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0: Coming up, we've got news for Northern Colorado, presented by CRP 4x4 Truck Outfitters. 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
6: ABC News, I'm Sherry Preston. President Trump blunt this morning when asked about the state of the Iran ceasefire and the deal he signed to put it in place.
7: To me, I think it's over. I don't want to deal with them anymore, with this scum.
6: This after Iran launched attacks on ships in the Strait of Hormuz and the U.S. military fired strikes at Iranian targets. More calls for Maine Democratic Senate candidate Graham Plattner to drop out of the race after more accusations of sexual assault. ABC's Jay O'Brien.
8: Under Maine law, Plattner has just 5 days to drop out to be removed from the ballot. State Democrats would then have 2 weeks to select a new candidate, but there's no exact roadmap for how that process would go. Overnight, the executive director of the Democratic Party of Maine saying Plattner's team has reached out, accusing them of trying to dictate the next steps.
6: Search team still looking for a 737 cargo jet that dropped off radar over the Arabian Sea. 5 people were on board. This is ABC News.
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10: I'm Peter Killeen with your KFKA local news. A woman dead after a Sunday morning crash in West Greeley. According to the Greeley Tribune, a Dodge Dakota was involved in a single vehicle crash near the intersection of US 34 and 131st Avenue at about 7 a.m. Sunday. Greeley police found the car had rolled over and the 20-year-old driver from Greeley was ejected from her seat. She died at the scene. She's not yet been identified. A Greeley man sentenced to over 20 years in prison for shooting into a home he was trying to break into and striking a man's arm. Greeley Tribune reporting 28-year-old Guadalupe Balderas was sentenced to 22 years in the Colorado Department of Corrections during a sentencing hearing. A Weld County jury found Balderas guilty of attempted manslaughter, harassment, assault, menacing, and illegal discharge of a firearm. Northern Colorado's Voice, 103.1 and 1310 KFKA, and online at 1310kfka.com.
3: I'm Channel 2 Pinpoint Weather meteorologist Alden German. Overnight Tuesday, mostly dry and mild, lows in the low 60s. A sunny start to Wednesday, highs in the middle 90s with a decent chance for some spotty thunderstorms in the afternoon.
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0: Traffic around Northern Colorado this morning. Again, an accident, 392 eastbound right at the overpass at I-25. The right lane is closed due to a crash. Eastbound 392 over I-25. Eastbound lane closed due to an accident here this morning. Let's see here. I-25 southbound. This is down towards the Denver area, but at 104th Avenue. If you're making your way down there this morning, the two right lanes are closed of I-25 southbound. Again, I-25 southbound, two right lanes are closed down at 104th Avenue, supplying on some delays in that area. Couple accidents plaguing the Northern Colorado traffic, but everything else running pretty smoothly this morning. 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
0: News for Northern Colorado, presented by CRP 4x4 Truck Outfitters, and seemingly what has turned into an annual tradition. Brian, Windsor Lake is closed due to algae blooms.
1: Yeah, this has been going on year after year after year for as long as I can remember. I don't remember this happening decades ago, but obviously there is something that has hit there every year. I don't know if it's... if it's vandalism, I think it's a similar type of situation where you've got, just uncontrollable growth that goes in there. And apparently this can be dangerous.
0: Yeah, and that's what I was just sitting here wondering. I'm like, what is dangerous about algae? Like, is it dangerous to us? Because I was also thinking that's convenient timing right after the 4th of July. That now it's getting shut down. I don't know the answer to that, but I don't know, like, how is that algae dangerous to the wildlife that's in there? Is it dangerous to the people in there? David Dishman has a story out of, off the Coloradoan. But the lake is closed. The lake will reopen when algae levels are safe, according to the news release. But it does not say, like, what does this algae do? Why is it harmful?
1: It's got to be a problem if you're swimming or doing anything like that. It's got to be some kind of toxicity with it or something.
0: I would imagine so. Recreational activities on the lake, including tubing and water skiing, are not available. The town of Windsor announced in a July 7th news release. Non-motorized boats can use their permits at their own risk, but it's highly recommended individuals stay out of the water. The other areas, obviously, are still open. The Dr. Tom Jones Trail, the volleyball court, catch and release fishing is still okay. The playground and boardwalk park museum remain open, according to the news release.
1: Yeah, you wonder, okay, like, oh, catch and release is okay. I gotcha. Mm-hmm. Yeah.
0: I'm so confused. Like, listen, we're far from scientists.
1: No, I just haven't looked in, and I should know. As much as this has happened and it's been explained time and time again, I guess I just haven't let it soak in like my dad's financial advice. Are you looking into it? Is there anything?
0: I edited the, because I thought our news guy made a typo there, because it said Windsor Lake closed due to algal blooms.
1: Algebra. Yep. Mm-hmm. Absolutely. Couldn't math it out.
0: Algal?
1: Trigonometry shut down the Lake Powell.
0: Algal blooms?
1: Sure. Okay, you're asking me.
0: I thought it was
1: the scientific term for something we don't know.
0: Yeah, because then I Google, like, hey, dangerous algae blooms, and it says all of them say algal. Algal. I don't know.
1: I do not either. If somebody has the answer, please hit the text line, J9 Agency's text line, 888-530-0043. Or I'll let me know.
0: Under Call the right me. Conditions, algae may grow out of control, and a few of these blooms, quote unquote, produce toxins that can kill fish, mammals, and birds, and may cause human illness or even death in extreme cases.
1: There we go.
0: Other algae are non-toxic, but eat up all of the oxygen in the water as they decay, clog the gills of fish and invertebrates, or smother corals and submerged aquatic vegetation.
1: Sounds like some nasty stuff.
0: Why? This might be a really dumb question, but
1: why can't
0: you remove it?
1: Well, because it's pesky.
0: Is that a dumb question? I'm just, why?
1: Well, I don't know that it's that easy to just remove.
0: Yeah.
1: I think it's got to be killed.
0: When those levels are down, though? Okay, I need to go back and edit this.
1: Yeah, no, look. People who are much smarter than us and study things come up with these decisions.
0: Yeah.
1: And this has been ongoing, and people have gotten to where you expect it.
0: Correct.
1: You know, it's just going to happen. That's the thing with Windsor Lake. That's going to be part of the deal.
0: No, it is, and I know that it is. I know that it irritates a lot of people because it has turned into an annual tradition of Windsor Lake being closed for this. I'm just confused because, like, it's got to be. I mean, it's got to with residents getting this irritated about it. I would imagine that at some point you got to do something about it instead of just shutting down the lake for a couple of weeks. Because then I guarantee you, we know the story. We've read the story. We've seen this story. We watched this movie before. They're going to shut it down for a couple of weeks. Those levels are going to get back under control. And then 2 weeks, 3 weeks, it's going to be open back up. And then another 3 weeks later, it's going to be shut back down.
1: Yeah, I'm glad they monitor it.
0: Oh, no, I'm not bashing them. But I'm like, how do we, you know, I'm very solution-oriented.
1: You're mad at the algae.
0: Or the algal.
1: Algal,
0: I'm
1: yes.
0: Very solution-oriented. How do we find a solution to this other than just, lake's closed?
1: We need a scientist to come up with the right thing to try to kill this stuff.
0: Well, I'm Dr. Schwint here, ready to, let's just put a tractor in there.
1: Oh,
0: we'll just plow it.
1: I am sure they have searched high and low. Nature is not an easy adversary.
0: No,
1: it is. You know, when you're trying to combat it in something like this.
0: No. Yeah, I understand. I do understand that. But Windsor Lake is closed for the foreseeable future. We'll let you know when they open it back up.
1: The Toxic Avenger is going to come climbing out of there.
0: Yeah, right.
1: I think
0: Would anyone be surprised in this news cycle if it's like, hey, there's a toxic creature that just crawled out of the Windsor Lake? I wouldn't be. I'd be like, yeah, that seems par for the course.
1: Now, when you were young, did your mom spit cure everything? Like, if you had an owie, your mother would put a little saliva on there, and that would take care of things?
0: Sure didn't.
1: Okay.
0: Because we learned from your generation, said, hey, there's other things that'll do that. Cause
1: I don't know. I thought it was part of the Copenhagen grandma had going there that was a cure-all.
0: 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After 3.5 years and $1.4 million raised, construction on the long-awaited Veterans Honor Monument at Loveland Sports Park began last week. Reporter Herald reports workers Tuesday placed steel rods and poured slabs of concrete. The Honor Monument will be constructed on 2 acres near the entrance of the Loveland Sports Park at 950 North Boyd Lake Avenue. It will feature memorials to veterans from all U.S. military conflicts, multiple sculptures, an honor wall featuring the names of Loveland veterans, and space to host gatherings and events as well. Now, we emceed one of their events way back when.
1: We did at Ellis Ranch, I believe it was, and we had gentlemen from this group putting this together on the air with us a couple years ago.
0: Yeah.
1: And that tells you what a process this has been, because they had put a lot of time into it up till then. Loveland does a fantastic job of honoring vets with their Veterans Day parade that they do, which is just awesome. And the park that they have there, and now what they're doing there. Hats off, Loveland. That's fantastic.
0: No, it truly is, and it's going to be quite the spectacle. It's going to be quite the awesome. Quite the monument that is going to be there as well, with some of the adaptations that we saw years ago. I'm sure they changed a little bit, but if it's anything close to that, man, it's going to be a lot. It's going to be really cool for everybody around Northern Colorado, but specifically for the Loveland residents. Let's take a quick look at the weather. I was begging and pleading those storms that were west of us to get here yesterday. It did cool down though yesterday afternoon as those clouds came across, and as the as the rain fell in other areas. A lot of areas were part of the FOMO group, but as those other areas did get much needed rain, I was happy to see that. And today, what are we gonna have?
1: Looks like another round.
0: Cody says hot but tolerable, highs in the 80s and 90s today. Triple digits on the western slope, southern Colorado and southwest Kansas. But those storms will stick around for Thursday and Friday as well. So maybe it's our turn today to get one of those storms as well for us here in northern Colorado. A few severe storms on the eastern plains. It is a rinse, repeat situation for the weather. Going to be hot. Going to hope that one of those stray clouds come over the top of you.
1: Yeah, it's pretty much what Cody told us on Monday when he came in here. He said Tuesday, Wednesday, Thursday at least, we're going to be unsettled with, the potential of storms, but it's going to be hit and miss where they go. Yeah, I'd love to get the moisture from one, not big on the storm part. We can do without that. But the cloud cover that we did get yesterday was nice.
0: We got approximately 14 raindrops was where we
1: ended. Right, I didn't even see that. Yeah.
0: We were driving around on the Razor. We had the family on the Razor last night, and we got hit by about 14 raindrops. And every time Tate got hit with one, he just put his hand on his head like, what the hell was that? The hell was that? What's going on? All right, Cody's joke. I walked past a farm and saw a sign that read, duck, eggs. I thought that comma seems really unnecessary, and then it hit me. That's really bad.
1: That is pretty rough.
0: Yeah.
1: That's pretty rough. I can usually find the humor. That's not, it's a slow burner.
0: No, it's not.
1: Yeah, a little bit. Because when you do the visual with it, I can picture him with his helmet on.
0: Yeah. I would like to be the one throwing the eggs. I would very much like that.
1: After that one, yes. What do we rate him? Scale of 1 to 10?
0: Mm-hmm.
1: 2.
0: Yeah, I'm good with that. Yeah. I'm good with that, too.
1: Comfortable with it.
0: Faye says, yep, my Cuban abuela rubbed rum from the bottle on the fridge on everything, LOL. I thought all homes had the big bottle on top of their fridges to clean out any injuries, Brian. So it was rum that they went with.
1: I'm totally down with that. I'm not a doctor, but I will be a patient.
0: Yeah. Yeah, isn't it crazy? Alcohol will help wounds inside and out. There you go. 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

0: late great Toby Keith. It would have been his birthday today, and every 4th of July we see seemingly all of his songs climb the charts, Brian.
1: Oh, no doubt. He had such a string of great patriotic songs, but just it just feels American. You know, I mean, he just does. There's no way around it. Such a great artist and such a wealth of songs. When I look through all the things that he released, he has so many of those. Oh, you know, that I forgot about. You know the main ones, but then there's like 25, 30 other songs that you remember that you forgot about.
0: Yeah, he's one of those artists for me. That is one of those rare artists for me. You put it on that playlist and just let it go. There's
1: not a single song I won't listen to from him. Big Blue Note was great. Yeah. I like some of those. Dreamwalkin' was one of my favorite of his albums. The Upstairs Downtown, from that Boomtown album. You know, the first couple. Yeah, so much good stuff. And I love his quote. He was the one who really changed the way music was delivered because he started his own record label. He got tired of labels making all the money, owning the rights to everything. And he decided, I'm going to go my own way. And I loved his opening press conference when they said, how's this going to work? He said, well, I did the smartest thing a person could do. I signed the best singer in Nashville, and that's me. And I appreciated that.
0: Fair enough. Apple Music did do a Nashville Sessions Toby Keith covered, and they did like Tyler Hubbard covered I Love This Bar, Ella Langley Wish I Didn't Know Now. They did a ton of these and got, you know, some of these up and comers. I told you Who's That Man by Parker McCollum is so good.
1: I bet it is.
0: It's so good, and that one did a little bit of justice. My wife and I disagree on this wholeheartedly, but the worst song Toby ever cut was Red Solo Cup.
1: I interviewed him about that, and he knew when he wrote it. He was writing it with the Warren Brothers, and they said, this is the dumbest thing any of us have ever written, but it's going to be a smash.
0: Mm-hmm.
1: They knew it when they did it. They laughed about it. This is the dumbest. This is the least hard we've ever had to work to write a song. And it just blew up.
0: Yeah, it did. Party Anthem. I mean, he knew who he was writing for, who he was singing for in that. And my wife loves that song. And I just cannot stand that song.
1: Really?
0: Yeah, there's nothing redeeming about that song.
1: It is impossible for me not to join in a chorus when that thing hits.
0: Yeah, not good. Not good. Not good for me.
1: Oh, and he would have agreed with you.
0: Yeah, I figured he would have.
1: Yeah, and he would have then laughed and said, you know what that piece of crap made?
0: Made me a lot of money is what it made him. If you're shopping for a new car but don't know where to start your financing, your answer is Weld Community Credit Union. 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Interesting for the Rockies. I know you're a 8-10 start tonight, but a new addition of the club is going to make their debut tonight. We'll have that for you.
1: I always like that.
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0: the time.
1: It's oh, the good no times go. That takes me back to just hearing from that era.
0: Oh, it's the best. Yeah, it's the best music out there. It is the best music out there. The Rockies taking on the Dodgers, got a nice win last night. Thank you to Alex Freeland, not Kyle Freeland, Alex Freeland, the Dodgers second baseman who threw the ball away and committed two errors.
1: Yeah, you showed me the final play. I obviously was nowhere near awake when that took place. And neither were the Dodgers. From the looks of that, and you were commenting when we were taking a look at it, this is something you used to see the Rockies do.
0: Yeah.
1: And this is where they would get snake bit, and there's another way we lost one where, a snatched defeat out of the hands of victory, type of thing. But it happened to the Dodgers, and I couldn't have been more happy to see the clip. They really, really screwed up at the end there.
0: They did, and so when you keep saying like, hey, this team will never say die, you're not just saying it, you're actually factually accurate in that. Most runs in eighth inning or later in franchise history before All-Star break, previously it was 1996, they scored 104 runs before the All-Star break in the eighth inning or later. This year, 126 already.
1: So this is the best in 30 years.
0: Best in franchise history. Yep. Best in franchise history in scoring runs in the eighth inning or later. They just will not say die in this.
1: Uh-uh.
0: And tonight, the 2022 number 10 pick in the draft, Gabriel Hughes, will make his MLB debut for the Colorado Rockies.
1: You know anything about this kid?
0: I really don't. I'm excited because, listen, this organization, the current iteration of this organization, they've done a really good job of not calling guys up before they're ready. And Gabriel Hughes is going to be on the bump. He's going to be starting tonight against the Los Angeles Dodgers. Hell of a way to start against that lineup for Gabriel Hughes. He made history as the highest drafted player out of Gonzaga and just got his call up here going tonight. I'm curious to see what he's got because, they've done this with a couple guys, Sean Sullivan, and he showed a couple of flashes. He's been rocked as well. I mean, the younger pitchers,
1: it's hard.
0: It's really, really hard. And it's really, really hard for two reasons. Yes, the Coors effect is real. Playing at Coors Field is real. But I think it's a mental hurdle of playing at Coors Field. For Gabriel Hughes, hey, I don't have to start my career, my MLB career at Coors Field. No, you just have to start it against the Dodgers. So he's going tonight against the Dodgers to give Ryan Feltner an extra day. Feltner will pitch tomorrow against the San Francisco Giants. But it is a fun and exciting team this year. And I'm excited to see what Gabriel Hughes has in store. The Rockies' number 16 prospect, Gabriel Hughes, has been called up.
1: It's actually been fun watching the team this year, watching them improve. And I think they're going to avoid, I think they're easily going to avoid the 100-loss season.
0: I would agree with that.
1: I really do.
0: It's going to depend on what the front office does at the deadline. It is going to depend wholeheartedly on what this front office does at the trade deadline. If they stand pat, yeah, there's no doubt they avoid that. But if it's something where they're going to say, hey, we're still 2 years away from really being competitive, let's go get a couple of these guys out there, let's go get a couple more pitching prospects, then I don't know, because that's when you start to see, you're trading talent for the immediate, for the future, and that's always tough to gauge. I was trying to pull up Gabriel Hughes' minor league stats here.
1: Is he a big guy or?
0: Yeah, 6'4".
1: Okay.
0: Yeah, 6'4", 200 and some odd pounds. Yeah, big dude. But his minor league stats, he's 2-1 with a 4.63 ERA and a whip, which again, if you a whip is a walk hits innings pitch. So how many people is he allowing on?
1: Mm-hmm.
0: 1.22. Which is really good. Really good. In his overall career, he's 13-12 in the minors. He's pitched in 50 games, again, with that whip of a 1.

0: 9.27. So I'm excited. Who the hell knows?
1: And who knows what their intent is with him? Are they just bringing him up to get a little taste? You know, do that kind of thing, and just plan on sending him back down, but giving him this dip up here, or are there thoughts, let's see, and maybe keep him up here?
0: I think at this point, like, you come up and you perform, you're going to be here, because you're still not a good team, right? You're still not a good baseball team. So if you come up and perform, you've got a spot, especially on the pitching side of things. But Tomas Sugano's been down with an injury. Chase Dolander's still down with an injury as well. So that rotation's been beat up a little bit. So we'll see what Gabriel Hughes, but like Brian said, there's just still, if you love baseball, you love watching guys make their debut. And this is not one where, you know, you have to wait until that first hit, wherever it is. Like, no, you're going to be in charge of the game from the word go. And I'm excited about that.
1: Was it Warming Bernabéu or whatever?
0: Who had
1: been in the minors forever and then got that call up. And that was really cool to see that. I know when I got to see my nephew get called up, and listening to the announcers of the Orioles talk about how cool it was, even Jim Palmer, the great, talking about what a special thing it is to see a kid make their major league debut.
0: Yeah.
1: You know, when you know everything that them and their family went through to get to that point, to have that moment is really special.
0: Yeah, it truly is. It truly is. And I'm excited for Gabriel tonight. They're going up against Roki Sasaki, who has been suspect for the Dodgers. So, man, it'd be huge if they come out and get a couple first-inning runs.
1: Wouldn't that be great for him to just be able to ease in a little bit?
0: It'd be huge. All right, we've got Robin Farleman Livestock Exchange scheduled to join us on the other side. But first, let's get to the KFK News and Sports Center.
2: I'm Peter Killeen with your KFKA local news. Windsor Lake is closed until further notice due to the presence of harmful algae blooms. The Coloradoan reporting recreational activities on the lake, including tubing and water skiing, are not available, according to a release yesterday. Non-motorized boaters can use their permits at their own risk, but it's highly recommended that individuals stay out of the water. The lake will reopen when algae levels are safe. After 3.5 years and $1.4 million raised, construction on the long-awaited Veterans Honor Monument at Loveland Sports Park just began. The Loveland Reporter Herald reporting workers were placing steel rods and pouring slabs of concrete. The Honor Monument will be constructed on 2 acres near the entrance of the Loveland Sports Park, 950 North Boyd Lake Avenue. It will feature memorials to veterans from all U.S. military conflicts. Northern Colorado's Voice, 103.1. 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
3: I'm your Daybreak on 2 meteorologist Travis Michaels. We continue to keep an eye on temps in the low 90s for highs today. Chance for scattered shower or storm through the afternoon. As those storms push east, they can become stronger and more severe, so be prepared for that. Still storm chances back in store for your Thursday afternoon. Got a slight risk today. Actually got an enhanced risk as you push towards the Nebraska border. Out of Greeley, obviously, but pushing further to the east. Tracking storm chances today and tomorrow. We'll dry it out for the weekend, but we're going to ramp it up. Could see 100 by Sunday with a breezy wind.
4: 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I'm John Thayer. The Colorado Rockies scored 3 runs in the top of the 8th inning yesterday and then held off the Dodgers for a 4-3 victory in Los Angeles. The Rockies with the victory improved to 38-55. Rockies and Dodgers are back at it tonight in L.A. Ryan Feltner starts for Colorado. He is 3-2. The Denver Nuggets are set to open up Summer League play on Friday in Las Vegas when the Nuggets take on the Houston Rockets inside the pavilion. NBA teams start Summer League play in Vegas tomorrow. World Cup's down to the quarterfinals. Tomorrow afternoon, France takes on Morocco. Then on Friday, it's Spain against Belgium. 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
0: 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Traffic around northern Colorado, that accident on I-25 southbound down at 104th Avenue down towards Denver has been cleared up. But I-25 northbound, must have been some looky-loos. There's an accident right at that same location in the northbound lanes now, just a couple miles further north there. This accident, CDOT's still calling one on Highway 392 eastbound right over the top of I-25. That overpass is incredibly backed up right now, so plan on some delays in that area. But everything else is looking okay. 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
0: Welcome back into the Aloe Fiber Studios. I'm Tanner Schwint, Brian Geary, my co-host, and joining us now on the Clearwater Products Hotline, it is Robin Varelman with Livestock Exchange. Robin, good morning. How are we doing?
15: Well, good morning, gentlemen. We are doing good. A little cooler this morning. It's going to get hot again, isn't it?
16: Oh, yeah.
0: Yeah, it is. Yeah. It is. It does seem like they're cooling it off a little bit for this weekend for what they're forecasting. Our meteorologist on Monday told us we'd be threatening, you know, the record highs that are set of 105 to 107. And it sounds like they're trying to back those off a little bit. So that's a positive side of things.
15: Absolutely. It is a positive side of things. And you know what? It is July and it is Colorado. And so, you know, we are game for this, right?
1: We are accustomed to this. We know what July is here. And, you know, I mentioned it earlier. Just keep a little chart and see what time your deodorant fails each day. And that can tell you where we're at.
0: And again, my advice is if you don't know, ask your coworkers.
1: Yeah.
15: I was going to say, how close are you sitting, Brian?
0: Thankfully, we're in different rooms nowadays.
1: So. He's got a white flag up right now.
0: Yep,
1: yeah, I don't
0: correct.
1: Know.
0: I'm just chucking Old Spice at him. Yeah, just chucking
15: God.
0: It at him. Robin, how are the markets looking here on a Wednesday morning?
15: You know what, gentlemen? This morning, things are just kind of on the overnight. they were pretty steady this morning when they opened up the, they are just a tick off, nothing major drastic. They are down, you know, 6 cents from where we were a couple weeks ago, just flip-flopping around a little bit. So feeders are in that 359 and fats in the 237. So fats are definitely down a little bit, but corn was up a tick. So no big major changes, but, you know, just kind of steady is where we like to see it. So hopefully it'll just kind of balance out and equal out a little bit this morning. So
0: yeah, that'd be good news. Yeah. Robin, this, of course, is the time where everybody loves owning cattle again.
15: Absolutely. Absolutely.
0: As long as we've got the grass down there. But I know that we've talked about it, but let's have that conversation again, especially with this heat that we are scheduled to have. And even if it's not record highs, boy, those nutrients are just make or break this time of the year.
15: Oh, my gosh. And salt is so, so important. Make sure that you've got mineral and salt out there. That is so important in these times. I just can't emphasize that enough. So it'll tell you what the cattle are getting out of the, you know, by, I keep all the salt out. That's me personally. But I can sure tell what the grass is doing by what they're asking for. So yes, keep all those out. Very, very important. Ample water supply, clean those tanks. Yes. So don't forget that. That's one of the major important things.
0: It truly is. It truly is. Robin, I don't know if I ever followed up with you, and I meant to. But yeah. Who ended up with the donkeys?
15: Oh my gosh, we had a lot of donkeys, and they were cute.
0: Did you end up with one?
15: Well, I have one.
0: Okay.
15: And his name is Peppy.
0: Peppy, okay. I was worried when you said his name is. I'm like, Brian, be ready.
1: I thought she said, I thought she said Epi, and I thought it was after a pen for, you know, allergies.
15: No, Peppy, and he is adorable. You know, he will just come running up to the fence if you haven't gave him attention. I'm just telling you, like, he is definitely a male. He's needy. I mean, I didn't say that.
1: No, you did, yeah, and we accept that completely.
0: Well, yeah. I don't know if I'll accept it.
1: I totally accept it. I am needy.
0: Now sounds way worse, but what's his point?
15: Peppy, he is just there to, I don't know.
1: Similar question.
15: For when I wanted him.
1: Same question to your wife, Tanner.
0: I know. That's why I said, like, I didn't love that comment, because that was my follow-up. And listen, that was we didn't ever have animals on growing up, and still don't, that don't serve some sort of a purpose. That is my dad's one thing. He's like, hey, this is the purpose of this. And I've always said, well, why don't we get this? Why don't we get this? And we've never had that. So how long have you had Peppy around the farm there, Robin?
15: A couple months.
0: Oh, he's new.
15: Yeah, he's new. He was little, and he was cute, you know. That's the bad thing about a woman, you see. They're cute, and they're little, and they're babies, so we got to have them.
0: Yeah, that's right. Well aware. I've been fitting that off since I met my wife of, hey, we need this. No, we don't. No, we don't.
15: And hey, I enough, you know, I mean, you know.
1: You don't need to explain anything. You don't need to explain anything to me. Donkeys are cute. I would have one too, and that's the purpose they serve, is to amuse me and make me happy.
15: Yes.
0: Yeah.
15: Yes.
0: Okay, absolutely. So Brian had to come to your defense there, because I was going to give you a hard time about just throwing hay to Peppy, but I'm glad.
1: No, these
0: you,
1: were the answers I give
0: it.
1: My wife when the same thing is brought up, because I'm fun.
0: Robin, what do you got in store for us this week at Livestock Exchange?
15: Absolutely, gentlemen. We have a phenomenal sale lined up this week on the cattle side of things. We have a little bit of everything coming in. We do have some feeders coming in. We have some couple horses coming in, older horses. And we have got bred cows, and we've got pairs. So we've got a lot of stuff going on here. And that's this Thursday. We start at 9 o'clock with our weigh cows and bulls, go to the baby calves. And I think I'm going to have around 12 or 13 of those calves in that 250, 300-pound range as well. And so those will be around 11:45, and then pairs and breads at noon, and then stocker feeders to follow. So we'll have a nice sale lined up, and they can sure log on to the website and look at any of those advanced consignments. We'll be checking those pairs, mouthing them. They have been with the bulls. So if you're still looking for some black and black baldy cows, we do have some of those here today. And then we are gaming up. We've got a lot of hay coming in for the hay auction. And then also our consignment auction. And I want to tell you, gentlemen, we have some phenomenal equipment out here. We've got some really nice stock trailers out here. Gosh, a 2026 GR stock trailer. We've got a couple of aluminum trailers as well, really nice. 2013 Titan 28-footers, 2013 Platinum aluminum trailer 28-footer. We've got, just got in consignment, a Case IH round baler, RBX 561, excellent condition. Just rolling out of the baling, and we've got the swather and everything that goes with it. We've got a lot of nice stuff, feed trucks. We've got antique shoe drill with a wood box on it if you're looking for some yard art or something to restore. We've got all kinds of good things. So I encourage everybody to log on to the website. It has everything on there as well. The two feed trucks we've got at 89 International with a mooring box on it. Everything works good, runs good. Everything I've got talking about, and we have got a fantastic, if you're looking for a 60-foot boom bucket truck, we've got that as well. So there'll be lots of the 2017 Dodge Ram 3500 clean, one owner, a lot of really nice things, a windmill. So log on to the website at livestockexchange.org and check us out, and it'll have videos of anything that's running on there, as well as Cattle USA. So there's two ways to look at everything that we have consigned. And it'll be updated. It's updated daily. So if you've got something that you need to sell or get gone, we can sure do that for you, whether it be cattle or hay, or if you've got some equipment or yard. You know, we have lawn care stuff on this auction as well. So lots of stuff out there. And, again, that will be next Saturday, the 18th. But, so, yeah, come see us this Thursday. Check out what we got in the lot over there, and get ready to come see us again next weekend.
0: Is that is that sale going to be on Cattle USA as well, Robin? Is that going to be?
15: Yes.
0: Okay, very good.
15: It will be live and be on Cattle USA. So you can bid on the phone, or you can stand out there and bid right there. So or bid if you're sitting at home. You've come by and looked and seen what you wanted. We've got definitely more ways than one that you can bid and buy.
0: That is awesome. And yeah, you literally do have a little bit of everything for everyone out there, so get ready for that. And forgive me, Robin, what time does that start next Saturday?
15: Yes, the hay sale will start at 10 o'clock, just like normal, and then this sale, the consignment sale, will start at 1. So
0: there you go. Make your plans to get down there. Robin, as always, we thank you so much for your time, your insight, and we'll let you get back to Pet and Peppy out there.
15: Absolutely, gentlemen. You know, whether it's politically correct, but Peppy, you know, he is an ass, but he's a really nice one.
1: And that is perfectly correct. And everybody wants one of those.
0: How long were you debating whether you should say that or not is my question, Robin.
15: Probably since I said Peppy. But you guys are politically correct. So
1: always.
15: What you guys do. I appreciate you so much.
0: Robin, thank you so much for your time. There you go. There's Robin Farlman, Livestock Exchange.
1: She's great.
0: I knew, like, I could hear it. I'm like, what is she wanting to say right now?
1: Well, and did you hear the change in her voice every time she spoke of Peppy? There was just a I mean, it changes. You could just hear the cuteness.
0: Just an absolute waste of money.
1: Not at all.
0: Absolute waste of money there. But check it out. The consignment auction going to be going on next Saturday. LivestockExchange.org. That's LivestockExchange.org. That'll get underway at 1 o'clock. I know there's a lot of good equipment down there on that. So I know.
1: Well, sounds like it.
0: Yeah. I mean, there's.
1: I didn't know. I understand a word she said about it. But I think
0: that was expected. That was expected. Yeah. Very good. LivestockExchange.org. All right. Let's get a break here. Let's jump out to the Daybreak Ag Report.
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17: Good Wednesday morning, everyone. I'm Wayne Nordlund. U.S. cattle groups are united in criticizing a proposed exemption by the Trump administration for Brazilian beef from new 25% tariffs. The tariffs are part of a U.S. Trade Representative Section 301 investigation into concerns including illegal deforestation and unfair trade practices in Brazil. But U.S. cattle organizations say exempting beef undermines the investigation and gives Brazilian producers an unfair advantage. The National Cattlemen's Beef Association, RCAF USA, and U.S. Cattlemen's Association are all urging trade officials to remove bovine products from the exemption list. They argue illegal land clearing in Brazil can lower production costs and that growing imports could further weaken U.S. cattle production and discourage domestic herd expansion. Brazil exported a record $1.66 billion in beef to the U.S. last year. Through the first 4 months of this year, shipments were up 41% from a year earlier. The debate also comes as the Trump administration looks for ways to lower beef prices. Earlier this year, President Trump waived tariff rate quotas on Argentine beef, and in May, he proposed eliminating tariffs on imported beef before later withdrawing the plan. Americans are still paying record prices, with hamburger averaging $6.75 a pound, leading ranchers and consumers questioning the administration's trade strategy. Brazilian farm groups dispute all the allegations, saying their competitiveness comes from productivity and technology, not illegal practices. A final determination could give the Trump administration authority to impose the proposed 25% duties in the days ahead.
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17: Returning back this morning, we see that the U.S. Department of Agriculture has accepted more than 2.2 million acres into the Conservation Reserve Program for fiscal year 2026. Producers offered nearly 2.5 million acres during the spring's competitive CRP enrollment period, including both expiring contracts and new acreage. Nearly 1.5 million CRP acres are set to expire September 30th. USDA officials say the strong interest shows landowners are remaining committed to conservation efforts. CRP enrollment peaked at more than 36 million acres in 2007. Today, the program is capped at 27 million acres. Colorado, South Dakota, and Nebraska currently rank among the nation's largest CRP states enrolled by acreage. In other news, the National Association of State Departments of Agriculture and USDA signed a Memorandum of Understanding establishing the American Farm Legacy 250 program. The initiative will recognize farm families who have shaped American agriculture and contributed to the nation's history while laying the foundation for future generations of farmers. I'm Lane Northlund, Western Ag Network.
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0: Well, we've got our daily on pace report from Sport about the Colorado Rockies.
1: Yeah, where are we at?
0: On pace, the current pace for Rockies will end up 66 and 96. I also do love that we just trust his math. I don't know why that's just dawned on me, but we're just like, yep, that makes sense.
1: Yeah, I trust the good doctor over us on that.
0: No, I do too, because like, yeah, it could be way off, but we also, I mean, he no,
1: there's a lot of faith. Yeah, blind faith.
0: Yeah, and blind faith both ways there. Way better than last year, but it's still wise to keep optimism reined in. And it's crazy to me, but I think everyone in this building, I don't know where you stand, I guess, but Dustin and Brady both are like, no, do not trade any of the guys at the deadline.
1: Yeah, I'm...
0: You're with them?
1: Yeah.
0: We may have to have a 1v3 argument coming up in the 9 o'clock hour then, because you've got to keep adding. You've got to be very selective of the guys that you move, but you do have to keep adding young talent, because it's the goal is not 66 wins. The goal is not that. So you've got to keep getting additions, and a lot of times it is addition by subtraction. So we'll have that conversation. Maybe.
1: Right, you can just buy people.
0: Yeah.
1: That's the way baseball works.
0: And there's a lockout coming, so none of it matters.
1: Yeah,
0: anyways.
1: It really doesn't.
0: Nope. Smash, Trash, or Compost coming up on the other side. 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
20: ABC News, I'm Sherry Preston. The warning just now from President Trump to Iran.
21: They were in the strait, which they have every right to be. And so we hit them very hard last night. Very, very hard. Probably hit them hard again tonight. I'll give them a little warning. We're going to hit them hard tonight.
20: This after President Trump earlier today declared that he thought the deal he signed with Iran is over. Iran and the U.S. military trading attacks over the past couple of days. The president at the NATO summit also meeting with Ukraine's leader. He has also just announced the U.S. will give a license for the Patriot missiles so they can be made overseas for Ukraine. More Democrats calling on Democratic Maine Senate candidate Graham Plattner to step down.
22: Senator Bernie Sanders, who stood by Plattner through a series of scandals, says he spoke with Plattner, and in light of these very serious allegations, I have recommended that he step aside. And now, Democratic Party officials in Maine accuse Plattner's campaign of trying to influence who might replace him on the ballot.
20: ABC's Lina Moise. This is ABC News.
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2: I'm Peter Killeen with your KFKA local news. Woman dead after a Sunday morning crash in West Greeley. According to the Greeley Tribune, a Dodge Dakota was involved in a single vehicle crash near the intersection of U.S. 34 and 131st Avenue at about 7 a.m. Sunday. Greeley police found the car had rolled over, and the 20-year-old driver from Greeley was ejected from her seat. She died at the scene. She's not yet been identified. A Greeley man sentenced to over 20 years in prison for shooting into a home he was trying to break into and striking a man's arm. Greeley Tribune reporting 28-year-old Guadalupe Balderas was sentenced to 22 years in the Colorado Department of Corrections during a sentencing hearing. A Weld County jury found Balderas guilty of attempted manslaughter, harassment, assault, menacing, and illegal discharge of a firearm. Northern Colorado's Voice, 103.1 and 1310 KFKA, and online at 1310kfka.com.
25: I'm your Daybreak on 2 meteorologist Travis Michaels. We continue to keep an eye on temps in the low 90s for highs today. Chance for scattered shower or storm through the afternoon. As those storms push east, they can become stronger and more severe, so be prepared for that. Still storm chances back in store for your Thursday afternoon. Got a slight risk today. You actually got an enhanced risk as you push towards the Nebraska border. Out of Greeley, obviously, but pushing further to the east. Tracking storm chances today and tomorrow. We'll dry it out for the weekend, but we're going to ramp it up. Could see 100 by Sunday with a breezy wind.
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0: Tracy Axton, FMS Bank, joining us this morning. Tracy, what's your favorite golf course in Northern Colorado?
7: Greeley Country Club.
0: All right, yeah. I like it. I'm not good enough. That's like, and it's all the respect to the club, but I'm not good enough to play that course.
1: Not a fan of the uphill, really? The uphill hole heading into the clubhouse.
7: Nine.
1: Yeah.
7: Number nine.
1: Yeah. Not a happy not a happy camper when I play nine.
7: No, I don't ever hit that one very well. I'm trying, but boy.
0: It's brutal.
7: Yeah.
0: It's brutal.
7: I
0: told this to Brian, and Eaton has just kind of become home for me, and so I love the Eaton Country Club, but
7: yeah.
0: Mariana Buttes is up there. I mean, we were talking about the Mad Russian earlier. That's kind of
1: it's the most frustrating. It's named appropriately.
0: Yes, it is.
7: It is. That's where I actually learned to play golf was on at the Mad Russian and Boomerang. I like Boomerang.
0: Thank you. That's my favorite municipal course.
7: Yeah, I would have to agree with that. I've always liked Boomerang. I've played it a lot. There's a lot of courses I haven't played. I've always wanted to play Mariana Buttes, and I have not yet gotten to. And so I need to make that a priority. Maybe this summer I'll get over there.
0: It's an absolute blast. I mean, Mariana Buttes, there's just a couple of those holes that you have to stop and take a picture before you play it. So that course is a lot of fun.
1: I would get lost at Boomerang because I haven't played it since it wasn't along the highway anymore.
0: Oh, really?
1: Yeah.
0: Yeah, they've made some nice.
1: I used to play it a lot, but ever since they redesigned it, I never got out there.
0: Okay.
1: And it's only been, 20 years?
7: No, it has not been that long.
1: Okay.
7: I can tell you that.
1: All righty.
7: I don't even know if it's been five since they redesigned it, but I really like what they did to it. And
0: I do too.
7: I don't know if that's the front nine or the back nine anymore. I can't keep track.
0: Yeah, the back nine's the one that got overhauled. The front nine I've just always liked over there. But I knew you'd have an answer for that, Tracy. Tracy, what is going on with the rates here this morning?
7: You know, rates have not moved since yesterday. We have the Fed meeting minutes coming out later today, so that's going to give us an indication of what the Fed's thinking. whether they're going to hold steady on rates, in the near term, or if they're thinking about raising them a little quicker than we were hoping for. I'd love it if they said, yeah, we're not sure we're going to have to raise rates, but I kind of think it's in there. So we'll see how the markets react to that. I think they already know that it's in there, so hopefully they've already done their reaction, and we won't see an increase later today. But wait and see. So, but right now, rates holding steady this morning. We're just above 6.5% on the 30-year fix, just above 6 on the 15. And just for those of you who care about the 20-year, somewhere right in between there. So around 6.25 or so, 6 3/8.
0: Love it. All right, Tracy. Well, if people have questions for you, what's that number to call?
7: That number is 970-673-4501.
0: All right, Tracy. Appreciate your time as always.
7: You too, guys. And now let's go play golf.
1: Sounds good. I'm totally in.
0: Okay. Yeah, absolutely.
1: All right.
0: Who are you going to get to cover the rest of the show? Can you bring a couple of coworkers over that can just run the show?
7: Sure. Yeah, I'm sure I can. We'll ask Dave.
1: Yeah, I was going to say, if we could get Micah and Dave. Yeah, that would...
0: Sorry, Dave, I didn't mean to laugh
7: that
0: hard.
7: That's a combination.
0: Yeah, it sure is, Tracy. That is by the definition of what a combination is. I want to be very clear because we're talking about my father-in-law here. That is a combination. Tracy, before you get me in any trouble, thank you so much for your time. Now get off the phone.
7: Okay, bye.
1: Bye, Tracy.
0: 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As we turn to traffic this morning, everything is looking good. That accident on 392 over the overpass at I-25 has been cleared, so everything is cleaned up there really nicely. I-25 has actually got its crap together. That's the word I'm looking for. It's got its stuff together now, finally, as well. So everything is looking good out on the northern Colorado roadways. 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
0: I feel like I have to do this, but I want to be clear. I absolutely love my father-in-law, but the last place he would want to be, or I would want him to be, is sitting here behind a microphone.
1: Oh, I got it, and I'm pretty sure he did as well.
0: And, yeah, no, he would break every FCC violation there is with Micah sitting back there.
1: Most people would. Yes, correct, yeah, correct. I think so. Oh, I'm almost just a little tight today. It was leg day yesterday.
0: Shut up.
1: No, what? We ate chicken legs.
0: There it is.
1: Tonight.
0: There it is. Yeah.
1: Why is it I say it's leg day and that's funny?
0: Because, Brian.
1: Okay.
0: Yeah.
1: Fair enough.
0: All right, let's get into Smash Trash.
1: Hey, Dave, you want to get together and take this guy out?
0: Compost. Smash Trash or Compost.
1: We're doing that now.
0: A1 Organics. If you're willing, we're going with
1: Matter
0: Tucker Wetmore today. Sunburn is the name of the song. We were introduced to Tucker with Smash Trash or Compost a year ago with Brunette from him, and he's got a little bit of that Morgan Wallen vibe to him, but his number one streamed song has been replaced with Brunette. Sunburn has become his number one stream song. It was just a single that he released back in March, and I think it's always fascinating how some of these up-and-coming artists have that slow burn with singles and new projects and stuff like that. As for, like, Lainey Wilson, she's got some new music out, Ella Langley and Morgan Wallen. It's like, boom, okay, they're at the top of the chart, right? Because they've got the notoriety already. Tucker Wetmore's not there yet, and so this one was released back in March. I have not heard this song, Brian. Are you finding it?
1: Well, actually, he has a brand new one that is coming out on Friday.
0: Okay. It has not been released yet then.
1: It's not this one.
0: No, this one was back in March.
1: Okay. He has a brand new one called Who Told You That?
0: And it's out now?
1: It's going to be available on Friday. Let me see if it happens to be available right now to entertain people.
0: Yeah. There is no curtain at this show. You know, there is no wondering. I wonder what they do in there. No, you know exactly what we're doing here. I would imagine if it's coming out on Friday, it's not not out yet from Tucker Whitmore.
1: Well, it's going for ads this weekend, so it's entirely possible.
0: Okay.
1: But it's not. So we'll do Sunburn.
0: So we'll do Sunburn ahead of this.
1: This is not his new one.
0: Or we can pivot and wait and do his new one on Friday. It's up to you. Or we can do a double dip of Tucker this week. Or we can wait and forget about, because we're going to forget about the new one from Tucker Whitmore.
1: Here's the deal. I've got Sunburn queued up, so we're going to do it.
0: Okay.
1: All righty.
0: Here is Smash, Trash, or Compost is the game. Get that phone ready to go. Let us know. Is this song a smash? Is it going on your playlist? Is it trash? I never want to listen to that again. Or is it somewhere in the middle for you? That's what the game is. It's presented by A1 Organics. Here's Tucker Whitmore with Sunburn.

0: right, there's Sunburn by Tucker Wetmore. 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Text us 888-530-0043. That is 888-530-0043. Right off the bat, my first thought was, I've heard this before. This is what is topping the charts in country music. I'm using air quotes here. You play that song for me after three beers, and I'm like, that's Morgan Wallen, is where I was at. That they, very much a lack of originality. It's not my, I'm over this phase. I thought Morgan was fresh and new when he started kind of that low strum of the guitar and stuff like that. I thought that was fresh. It's new. It's worn out for me. What were your thoughts, Brian?
1: Right away, I wrote down, I dig the R&B groove. I mean, I like that just in my music. It seeps through in every category mm-hmm. of music. But I like that type of groove. But originality factor zero.
0: Yeah.
1: Is he good? Sure. If I walked into a bar and he was playing, would I like that? If it was in the background, you know, shopping for wine, sure. cool with that. Just nothing that makes me go, oh, yeah. Can't wait to add that to my list. Need to hear it again because I have heard it before. There's no need to hear it again because you will by another artist who will have the next hit record that sounds exactly like that. That goes into the that sounds like something Dan and Shay would do. And mm-hmm. I know you're not big on their style. I love those guys, but that was like Dan and Shay light. With him, just looking at his picture and his hair, I can't decide if he wants to be Eric Church or Morgan Wallen.
0: Yeah.
1: It's kind of a combination there. He's just fine. It was good, but lack of originality and nothing I need to hear again.
0: Well,
1: hard to say, yeah.
0: Bad lyrics. Like, the lyrics were not overly creative in there either, I didn't think. But you knew where the song was going the whole time. It was your stereotypical country song of, hey, you know, a girl walks over and wants to be with him, and then a couple rum runners later, gotta have some alcohol involved there, and then...
1: And I started feeling the my heart, that I knew sheets. We couldn't be apart, like, that I knew...
0: Correct. I don't want to trash it, but I know that's not going on my playlist, so I don't feel good putting it in the compost pile either.
1: No,
0: like,
1: to
0: I just
1: me,
0: need to rip the Band-Aid off, I think.
1: Yeah, to me, if I threw it on the compost pile, that's just a cop-out.
0: Yeah.
1: You know, I'm just setting it there for the time being because I know where... There's no chance of it ever blossoming out of there for me.
0: Right. No, this one's not even going to A1 Organics.
2: Trash alert. Trash alert.
0: Yeah, this one's going straight to the landfill.
2: This song is trash.
1: Yeah, and it's not horrible. It's not garbage by any means, but it fits our categories. Will I ever revisit that and see if anything became of it? Hell no.
0: Yeah, and that's what, like, the compost option was never meant for a cop-out, right? That is one that I genuinely, hey, I want to listen to that a little more before I make a decision. I think we both have made our decision on that. That is Sunburn by Tucker Wetmore. A couple of texts coming in here this morning. Give us your thoughts. 888-530-0043. Sport says, lovely beginning, and then the rest didn't disappoint. What a smash indeed. Eastside Chris says, compost would be a nice waiting on hold on phone song.
1: Yeah.
0: I feel
1: again,
0: like,
1: nothing wrong
0: I
1: with
0: I feel like Chris is abusing the compost pile, though. I do feel like every song we
1: I
0: play.
1: I caught him in there.
0: He's just yeah. Chris, stop playing in the compost. Faith says, I liked it. Sad that originality has faded these days. Compost for me. I'm working on proofreading today. Yeah, thank you, Faith. That way I don't feel like I'm having struggles reading. Yeah, I said that right. Faith says, we'll be curious if his song coming out Friday will sound the same. It will. Like, that voice, there's not a lot you can do in this era of country music. You're going to sound like Morgan Wallen, and that's what's working right now. Like, I don't fault him, it's just not,
1: no,
0: I'm
1: it,
0: over it.
1: It is what's working right now. 10 years from now, will you ever look at that song again?
0: No.
1: It's highly, highly doubtful.
0: No, you won't, and I think the only, you know, the only guy that will stand the test of time will be Morgan Wallen, because he was kind of the first one who really blended that together really well. And he's reached mega superstar status because of it.
1: And he earned it.
0: Yeah, and then you have an ecosystem of other artists who sound like him below him that I don't think it's going to work for. Travis is straight to the landfill, so trash there as well.
1: Kind of a cross-section, and I get it, because it's not a bad song. It's just something we've heard time and time again.
0: Agree completely. 8:21 the time. Now let's get a break. 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
11: 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A lot of big changes are happening in Weld County, but one thing that has been consistent for over 100 years is the Weld County Fair. Hi, it's Tanner Schwint from Good Morning NoCo here. 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

0: Coming up in just, a couple of weeks, we've got the Weld County Fair, and the Weld County Fair is going to be revamped and recharged, and I absolutely love our conversation that we had with Michaela Gable a couple of weeks ago about the Weld County Fair.
1: Yeah, she's awesome.
0: I mean, she's wanting to introduce the ag community, you know, in the non-ag community to what they do at the Weld County Fair, and they've got Carnival Moments on the Midway, Wednesday, July 22nd. They've got the Fair Flick Under the Stars, Thursday, July 23rd with the movie Ferdinand. That you're a big fan of. You've got the Junior Fair Board, Sounds of Summer Concert with Front Range Revival, and the Colorado Farm Show is teaming up with the county fair, the Weld County Fair, and going to have a bar there as well, 6 to 9, for that concert.
1: Yeah, really focusing on things to bring the family out for, you know, from young to old, to get together, have an outing, and be a part of something that's been such a part of Weld County.
0: Did I forget to mention that it's all free? That is, everything there is going to be free to attend and show up and check out. The Weld County Fair, for so many agriculture, you know, a families is such a big moment of the showing, and we know what the sale does to support, you know, these kids and the everything, the money that is poured into it. But we want you to come and check it out as well at the Weld County Fair, Wednesday, July 22nd, Carnival Moments on the Midway gets things underway. That Weld County Fair, Wednesday, July 22nd, Carnival Moments on the Midway gets things underway. That first summer night series of the Weld

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5: All right, Brian, I've got a business proposition for you, okay? A hypothetical business proposition.
6: Yes.
5: Okay, so I am representing a conference. You represent the conference. You're representing a conference in college football, okay? You are in the sales department of that conference. I'm going to be an energy drink, okay? I want my name to be associated with the name of your conference. So let's just say Monster Energy Drink. So I want it to be Monster Energy Drink Big 12. How much would that cost?
6: To be the official energy drink of the Big 12?
5: Yeah, like Monster Energy Big 12 football. Like that's the official title now. It's not just the Big 12, it's Monster Energy Big 12 football.
6: How much would it cost the drink maker to do that?
5: Yeah, how much would you charge me for that?
6: I would charge you probably $150 million.
5: Well, that's happening, and it's happening for $20 million.
6: Okay, so got a bargain.
5: Yeah, dude. Like, it is now, the Big 12 announced a multi-year entitlement sponsorship with Monster Energy worth a reported $20 million annually that will brand its sports as Monster Energy Big 12 football and Monster Energy Big 12 basketball. It will include patches on jerseys and playing surfaces as well. For $20 million.
6: Wow.
5: That seems
6: pretty affordable. You could get like two Super Bowl ads for that.
5: Correct.
6: You know, or you get the
5: title name
6: of any games in that conference.
5: Yep.
6: So this is going to make it interesting. So at the end of games, do they dump the coach with Monster Energy drink? And how much quicker is the game going to be if when they run to the sidelines, they're loading up on Monster instead of Gatorade? This is going to get out of control fast. There are going to be 22 Tasmanian Devils on the field at one time.
5: There are. It's just incredible that they're willing to give up the name of their conference for $20 million.
6: You can't even sign a backup quarterback.
5: No.
6: They can't get two players on their

0: roster for that.
1: No.
0: Probably
1: wow, what a deal.
0: Yeah, probably not a great sign for the Big 12 that they're accepting a $20 million deal to be the Monster Energy Big 12 football and Big 12 Monster Energy Big 12 basketball.
1: Wow.
0: Just insane. I know, you know, and I saw a post from The Onion or something like that, the parody account that said, baseball stadium loses some of its luster as it's renamed to, you know, whatever financial investment service, you know, whatever it is on there. And it's like, okay, now it's not even the Big 12. It's Monster Energy Big 12 football.
1: That's interesting.
0: Yeah.
1: Yeah, I'm waiting for the Kool-Aid Big 10.
0: Yeah,
1: you know, correct. Or something like that.
0: Does this set a precedent at 20 million? Yeah, good for Monster Energy. Whoever negotiated that is one hell
1: well
0: of
1: done.
0: A deal.
1: Well
0: one
1: done.
0: Hell of a deal. It is going to be absolutely hot today. We were talking about that, and my wife just texted me and said it's 8:30 and already feels like Satan's butthole out here. So,
1: yeah, that's not a good sign. And, you know, we're paying tribute to Toby Keith today.
0: Yeah.
1: It would have been Toby Keith's birthday. So this is a good day with the heat cranking up. Don't give all the beer for your horses.
0: No.
1: You know,
0: no.
1: You might want to keep a little for yourself.
0: Give them the whiskey.
1: That's
0: correct. All right, coming up on the other side, Maria Pena and Abby Workman from Life Stories going to join us in here. Excited for this monthly conversation with Life Stories. But right now, let's get to the KFK News and Sports Center.
2: I'm Peter Killeen with your KFKA local news. A Greeley man sentenced to over 20 years in prison for shooting into a home he was trying to break into and striking a man's arm. Greeley Tribune reporting 28-year-old Guadalupe Balderas was sentenced to 22 years in the Colorado Department of Corrections during a sentencing hearing. A Weld County jury found Balderas guilty of attempted manslaughter, harassment, assault, menacing, and illegal discharge of a firearm. A woman dead after a Sunday morning crash in West Greeley. According to the Greeley Tribune, a Dodge Dakota was involved in a single vehicle crash near the intersection of U.S. 34 and 131st Avenue at about 7 a.m. Sunday. Greeley police found the car had rolled over, and the 20-year-old driver from Greeley was ejected from her seat. She died at the scene. She's not yet been identified. Northern Colorado's Voice, 103.1 and 1310 KFKA, and online at 1310kfka.com.
3: I'm your Daybreak on 2 meteorologist Travis Michaels. We continue to keep an eye on temps in the low 90s for highs today. Chance for scattered shower or storm through the afternoon. As those storms push east, they can become stronger and more severe, so be prepared for that. Still storm chances back in store for your Thursday afternoon. Got a slight risk today. Actually got an enhanced risk as you push towards the Nebraska border. Out of Greeley, obviously, but pushing further to the east. Tracking storm chances today and tomorrow. We'll dry it out for the weekend, but we're going to ramp it up. Could see 100 by Sunday with a breezy wind.
4: 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I'm John Thayer. The Colorado Rockies scored 3 runs in the top of the 8th inning yesterday and then held off the Dodgers for a 4-3 victory in Los Angeles. The Rockies with the victory improved to 38-55. Rockies and Dodgers are back at it tonight in L.A. Ryan Feltner starts for Colorado. He is 3-2. The Denver Nuggets are set to open up summer league play on Friday in Las Vegas when the Nuggets take on the Houston Rockets inside the pavilion. NBA teams start summer league play in Vegas tomorrow. World Cup's down to the quarterfinals. Tomorrow afternoon, France takes on Morocco. Then on Friday, it's Spain against Belgium. 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Norway meets England. 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
0: A lot of big changes are happening in Weld County, but one thing that has been consistent for over 100 years is the Weld County Fair. Hi, it's Tanner Schwint from Good Morning NoCo here. 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Coming up July 18th through the 27th, the 108th Weld County Fair unites us through carnival games, concerts, and supporting the next generation of not just ag leaders, but future leaders of Weld County. 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Traffic around Northern Colorado this morning. Everything is looking good on the Northern Colorado roadways. Had a couple of accidents earlier, but those have all been cleaned up. I-25 is actually running pretty smoothly down to Denver for you this morning if you're heading that way. Highway 85 has been great. 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
0: .43 the time. Welcome back into the Aloe Fiber Studios. I am Tanner Schwint, Brian Gehry, my co-host, as we're pumping out some Toby Keith music here. Would have been the late, great Toby Keith's birthday today. We're excited for our next conversation, our monthly conversation with Life Stories. And today we've got Maria Pena and Abby Workman joining us here from Life Stories. Abby, good morning. How are you?
13: Good morning. I'm fantastic. Thanks for having me.
0: Excited to have you in today, Maria.
1: Hey, good job.
0: Are you?
1: Didn't swear yet.
0: Yeah.
1: All right.
0: Maria, we're cool. How are you doing?
13: I'm great.
0: Okay,
13: I'm great.
0: Good. I thought like next week was just going to be an F-bomb.
13: Yeah. I thought about it.
1: I am so effing proud of you.
13: We didn't take it that way. I am fan-freaking-tastic.
0: Thank you guys so much for being here today. And it is July, and we're right in the middle of Making a Difference for Children Month. And I want to talk with you guys first, because this is always so inspiring for not just Brian and I, but our listeners, about how you guys got involved with Life Stories. And Maria, if you'd tell us your story, we'd love to hear it.
13: Yeah, actually pretty random. I was working a job, didn't really like that job. Mm-hmm. Would go to a coffee shop that was right next door to my job, and I just happened to see coffee with CASA. At the time, I didn't know what CASA was. Yeah, it was like maybe 5 years ago. Mm-hmm. Now. And I sat there and I would see them every day for like a week. I saw them every day. The last day that they were going to be there, I just kind of jumped in and started asking questions. And the ball rolled from there. And I was like, oh, my Lord, like, this is what I want to do. I would love to do this. And I became a volunteer. I now have about 5 years under my belt. And now I actually work for Life Stories, which is a dream come true. And I am a CASA supervisor. And I love what I do every day. I get to wake up and know that in some way, shape, or form, our organization and the people that are a part of it are just making a difference daily. Even as I'm sitting at my desk, I know that people like Abby, who are CASA volunteers, are jumping in there in the space that some people may not want to jump in.
0: Right.
13: They jump in and they just get it done.
0: And CASA, again, if you're new, I haven't heard about it. It's court-appointed special advocate, and it's giving a voice for children. And Abby, how about you? How did you get involved?
14: My sister is actually involved in the child services for Weld County and the adoption services. So she had made me aware of the organization called Life Stories. And I was looking to volunteer and get involved in some aspect of the community. And we have foster children that we have adopted in our family. So it's kind of a organization that touches close to my heart and close to our home.
0: Did you know what to expect when you first signed up?
14: No, I didn't. The training is amazing, and it's really informative. But until you actually hit the boots on the ground, nobody can really prepare you for the children that you're going to meet or the situations that you're going to walk into.
1: I have to imagine that. I mean, you can prepare yourself emotionally. So I don't know how you go through emotional drills and these kind of things, but you have to be able to hear some horrifying things, but not project that with your face. And I've got to imagine that takes some practice.
14: A lot of calming energy is brought forth when we're talking to these kids and when we're meeting them initially. It's you want to be a safe space. You want to be a place that their voice is heard and a place that they feel like you are advocating for them. So coming in, you know, expecting the worst, but hoping for the best and helping in any way that you can is really the only way you can go into it. I mean, you can emotionally prepare as much as you can, but each story is different and every child is different. So there's really no way.
1: Well, and every relationship with that child and trying to get the conversation out of being able to gauge when, okay, I'm picking this up. I think I can push a little deeper here.
14: Mm-hmm.
1: Or right now I need to step back a little bit because of the response there and so mm-hmm. forth.
0: Well, Maria, you were giving a thumbs up here when you said about that emotional control. Is that something that you guys try and hammer home to the CASA volunteers?
13: So really, yes. And it's really about responding the right way when a child does tell us something that for us is unfathomable, but for them it was their reality. And trying to make them feel that they are not being judged for what was done to them, what was done around them, what they have to share with us. But really, we always talk about taking care of yourself. Afterward, taking that time to just decompress, let it all go so that all of that stuff doesn't sit there. And so when we have to have our quote-unquote game face on for our children or even in a professional setting, even when we're trying to listen to some of the things that have gone on, it helps us to have that ability to better sit there, sit back, and just observe. So that's probably one of the things that we do. Because really, emotional planning and things, that one's a little bit more difficult. But taking care of yourself after those emotional roller coaster moments that you have.
0: It has to be essential.
13: Yeah, it is.
0: Well, as we're sitting here having this conversation, if we ever get invited to a poker tournament with Life Stories individuals, we're out. Because, I mean, you guys, you do have to have a little bit of that poker face. And my question for you, Abby, like as a volunteer, 10 to 15 hours a month, I mean, a lot of people look at it and say, I'm swamped. Everybody's got something going on in their life. But 10 to 15 hours a month, was it more? Or less, how did that turn out for you?
14: I'm actually working on two open cases right now, so I have a little bit more than 10 to 15 hours a month, and I also have a job that allots me the flexibility to volunteer and do these things. I'm also a real estate agent, so I can kind of make my own schedule and work around these things. So it really is. It's rewarding and it's fulfilling, and it doesn't feel like 10 to 15 hours a month. It feels like Not that much. It feels like the effort that you're putting in is well worth the time that you're sacrificing and that you're volunteering to help these children, you know, and help them feel safe and feel comfortable and get them where they need to be.
1: Doesn't it kind of just make you feel like you're doing what you're supposed to do? You know, in a sense, it's what we're all supposed to do is pay attention and listen and so forth. But I would think when you're volunteering your time, your hours, it may be 15, but it can turn into whatever it needs to turn into.
14: It's not 15 every month. You know, it's sometimes I'm with them for 5 hours a month. Sometimes I'm with them for 15. Sometimes we have court cases. So I'm on Zoom for an hour and a half, which, you know, factors into it. So it's not guaranteed 15 every month. It's just kind of a roundabout number that they would like you to prepare for, but that's not always the case. And even if it is, you know, more than that or less than that, it is so fulfilling. You're not paying attention to how much time you're giving. Nobody's sitting there clocking their hours about how much they're giving to this child. It's what needs to be done, and it's fulfilling, and you feel great for doing it, but it's not something that you track.
0: That's completely fair. But just even that, even at the top or, you know, top end of that 15 hours or even more, like you just said, it that is, in the grand scheme of things, you're never going to go, boy, I wish I had those 15 hours back, because of the difference you're making for these children. And Maria, I'm sure you've seen a number of volunteers come through that door. How are we doing with CASA volunteers? Do we need more?
13: Oh, definitely. We need more. Right now we have 22 children who are without a CASA right now. We have that many cases that are opening up, and we have more weekly. We have hearings that we go to for these types of cases that are going to come into Life Stories. And like I said, right now we have about 22 children that are without a CASA volunteer. And we know that a lot of people just feel strapped for finances and strapped for time. But I have yet to hear a CASA say, yeah, that really wasn't worth it. I have yet to hear that. I mean, within our system, there are things that we're not going to agree with. There are things that we're going to see that we're like, I wish we could change that. But I have yet to hear a CASA or anybody that has come out of the organization of Life Stories say, yeah, that really wasn't worth my time. It's actually, I wish I could do more.
0: Yeah.
13: I wish I could be with those kids more. I wish I could do these things. And one thing that, you know, we've had to tell some of our CASAs is you just being present with them while they walk through some of the worst days of their lives and the moments in within, you know, their whole family dynamic is probably the best thing you could do for this child at this time. And we hear stories all the time. I'm pretty sure Abby has had them within the cases that she has, where these kids rely on seeing that CASA when they need to, or we have CASAs that their children text with them and say, hey, I just need some support right now with these things. Our CASAs are there when these children are being placed in one from one place to another. Our CASAs are there when they're going through their birthdays or, you know, these special moments at school. So again, I have yet to hear somebody say, yeah, that totally was not worth my time.
0: I think honestly, as you're talking, like every sentence you were beginning is the CASAs are there.
13: Yeah.
0: And you could stop it at that, because so many of these children, the people in their lives that were supposed to be there weren't there. Yep. And that is what you can do and provide for the future of our community, is just be there for them. And you guys are, I mean, truly, truly angels among us. I cannot thank you enough for what you're doing. But if you're out there, if you're motivated, you want to learn more about this, go onto the website, lifestorieswell.org. Consider being a volunteer, and you're not going to regret it. I absolutely love the work that you guys do, and I wish we had more time to chat with you guys.
1: Give them money.
0: Yes, donate. Yes.
1: Give
0: yes.
1: them
0: yes.
1: money.
0: Donate.
1: Yes.
0: If you don't have the time, the 10 to 15 hours, donate so that they can help find help for these children here as well. But Maria and Abby, you guys are wonderful. I mean, wonderful representation. Abby, throw out your real estate business, by the way.
14: Yeah. I am Team Workman with Sears Real Estate.
0: There you go.
14: Here
0: team.
14: In Greeley.
0: Okay. Well,
1: awesome.
0: Thank you so much for what you're doing here in our community. Both of you, honestly, would love to do this again really, really soon. So put a little pressure on Susan and Maddie to get you guys back in here, because you guys are great, okay?
14: Sounds like a plan.
13: Thanks.
0: Thank you guys
13: Bye,
0: very much.
13: Guys.
0: LifeStoriesWeld.org. 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Let's get the latest in the tech world. Here's Kim Komando.
15: 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The holdup? The smarter Siri that makes it all work just isn't ready. And cameras living in your ears raise real privacy questions. It might have been spectacular, and it's one we may never get to try. 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
0: 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Learn what it takes to become a CASA volunteer. It's as simple as being there and showing up for these children. All right, coming up in the 9 o'clock hour, let's talk a little more Rockies as the trade deadline is approaching. What should the Rockies do at the trade deadline? We'll have that conversation as well coming up on the other side.
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2: ABC News, I'm Sherry Preston. President Trump is warning Iran that the U.S. is preparing for another night of strikes and that the ceasefire, in his opinion, is over. He says future plans include bombing infrastructure and desalinization plants and possibly Karg Island.
3: We attacked Karg Island last night. We knocked out a piece. I said, don't touch the oil because maybe we'll take over Karg Island. You know, we may take over Karg Island. There's not a thing they can do about it.
2: Karg is Iran's oil distribution point. The president at the NATO summit in Turkey, again criticizing NATO countries for not helping to attack Iran. Pakistan's Navy has recovered the wreckage of a missing cargo plane. The search continues for five crew members who were on board. The preliminary hearing for the man charged with killing conservative activist Charlie Kirk is set to resume this afternoon in Utah, with defense attorneys expected to keep questioning the reliability of DNA testing prosecutors say links Tyler Robinson to the murder weapon. This is ABC News.
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8: I'm Peter Killeen with your KFKA local news. Woman dead after a Sunday morning crash in West Greeley. According to the Greeley Tribune, a Dodge Dakota was involved in a single vehicle crash near the intersection of US 34 and 131st Avenue at about 7 a.m. Sunday. Greeley police found the car had rolled over and the 20-year-old driver from Greeley was ejected from her seat. She died at the scene. She's not yet been identified. A Greeley man sentenced to over 20 years in prison for shooting into a home he was trying to break into and striking a man's arm. Greeley Tribune reporting 28-year-old Guadalupe Balderas was sentenced to 22 years in the Colorado Department of Corrections during a sentencing hearing. A Weld County jury found Balderas guilty of attempted manslaughter, harassment, assault, menacing, and illegal discharge of a firearm. Northern Colorado's Voice, 103.1 and 1310 KFKA, and online at 1310kfka.com.
9: I'm your Daybreak on 2 meteorologist Travis Michaels. We continue to keep an eye on temps in the low 90s for highs today. Chance for scattered shower or storm through the afternoon. As those storms push east, they can become stronger and more severe, so be prepared for that. Still storm chances back in store for your Thursday afternoon. Got a slight risk today. Actually got an enhanced risk as you push towards the Nebraska border. Out of Greeley, obviously, but pushing further to the east. Tracking storm chances today and tomorrow. We'll dry it out for the weekend, but we're going to ramp it up. Could see 100 by Sunday with a breezy wind.
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16: And we're back.
17: We are back. Welcome into the Aloe Fiber Studios. 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We'll get into the Rockies talk in just a bit, but Brady just reminded me, I heard him talking about it on the whole show. Just a wild... Sean Payton's just an interesting human being.
16: Weird story.
17: Did you, about the Bill Belichick, did you read through this?
16: Yeah.
17: So if you guys missed it out there, after Bill Belichick was fired from the New England Patriots, or getting dumped, I guess he didn't actually technically get fired.
16: They parted ways.
17: They parted ways, which is always a fun way of saying got fired.
16: Yep.
17: In 2024, Sean Payton had an idea that is just absolutely insane. But you can't say he's not ride or die for the NFL coaches of his era, because Sean Payton wanted to bring in Bill Belichick. Sean Payton wanted to step aside as the head coach of the Denver Broncos, serve as the offensive coordinator, let Bill Belichick go chase the NFL record for most wins by a head coach, and then Sean would take back over as head coach.
16: I was surprised at the graciousness, you know, that showed that you were willing to step aside of your own gain to give to somebody else. I don't know how many shy Belichick is.
17: 14 from tying, 15 from winning.
16: Really?
17: The all-time record.
16: Yeah, that's a shame.
17: Mm-hmm.
16: You know, I mean, it really is, but that would have been.
17: But he's,
16: I mean,
17: not
16: who
17: a
16: knows how that?
17: Coach, Brian. He's,
16: well,
17: not
16: of
17: a
16: course
17: Hall of
16: not.
17: Coach.
16: Yeah, that that whole situation is so ridiculous.
17: It is. 100%.
16: It is just flat out ridiculous.
17: But how would this work? Like
16: that was so Tucker Carlson.
17: What are we doing?
16: That was so...
17: What's going on? And that was not even intentional.
16: I know it wasn't. That's
17: but,
16: why.
17: But
16: it
17: how
16: was
17: would this work? And what I'm genuinely
16: it never
17: curious,
16: would have.
17: Like there's a scene in The Office where corporate makes this really wise decision. Jim is just really exceeding in sales, and he wants a management position. And they're either going to lose him or give him, you know, a manager's role. So they break it up into two managers, where Steve Carell is still, Michael is still the manager. He handles the big picture, and Jim handles the day-to-day. And there's a scene in there where Oscar's sitting there, and he goes, oh, yeah, every great organization has two head people. Who could forget the Popes? Or the presidents, and like, because it would be nothing but a figurehead of Bill Belichick being like co-head coach, because it'd be still Sean's team, but it'd be Bill's team as well. Honestly, this is the lunacy that I root for anymore. And it's just, you know, it would be absolutely insane. But could you imagine a team that had Sean Payton leading the offense and Bill Belichick leading the defense? That's going to be a really well-coached team. And I do appreciate at least the, you know, the thought that he had on it.
16: How far did this thought go is what I'm wondering. Is this just something that makes a story better to read and it would be, hey, this would have been neat? Or was Belichick aware of it? Was there ever any discussion? How far into it was this, hey, it would be a neat idea? You know, because it's like, hey, we should bring Marino in to throw a pass. You know?
17: So apparently Peyton's plan was to pitch this idea to Greg Penner, but in the end, the proposal never got quite that far. According to ESPN, the plan ended up being too complicated. Since Belichick needs 15 wins to break the record, it likely would have required at least a two-year commitment, adding another layer of complication. But think about this, and this is from the CBS article about the ESPN article. Could you imagine, had Bill been the coach this year of the Broncos and Sean been the other coach of the Broncos, that would have been the ultimate revenge game of all revenge games in the AFC Championship game for Bill Belichick.
16: Oh, yeah, never even, I never went that far with it. To have us taking on New England.
17: CBS says there aren't many situations where this could have worked, but the Broncos might have actually been able to pull it off. Peyton and Belichick have a relationship that goes back decades, and one thing they have in common is that both were hardened by working under Bill Parcells early in their careers. The last time Belichick and Peyton faced off came in Week 16 of the 2023 season. In the lead-up to that game, Belichick mentioned the Parcells connection. He's one of the best, Belichick said of Peyton. We had a common experience through Bill Parcells. We've both been yelled at a lot. We share a lot in common there.
16: I'm sure they were.
17: I mean, to get a compliment from either of those two dudes is very hard. And they were both just so, I mean, Belichick continued, Sean does a great job. Sean's a really, really smart guy. I mean, they were just singing the praises. So maybe it could have worked, but that would have been wild.
16: Oh, it certainly would have. And these are the kind of stories that are cool to hear. You know, that this was bouncing around, hey, I had this idea, you know. Yeah, kind of fun to read about, but I can't imagine that ever have worked.
17: No, you can't. No, you can't have two guys like that in the same. There's no way. There's just no way. But I love those behind the scenes. Hey, this was, and it sounds to me, honestly, like we're putting a little bit too much credence in it, but it's such a fun idea. This sounds to me like Sean was sitting there one night and goes, I hate that they did this to Bill. You know, had a couple of cocktails. You know what I should do is this. And it doesn't sound like it made it any further than that, but Sean was also like, let's not forget, Sean was in the media for a year or two. So he knows, you know, this is going to put the Broncos right there at the top of the news cycle again.
16: He's also been suspended for a year. So he's faced, you know, most of these things. What are you going to do? Oh, I've had that done.
17: Correct.
16: Hey. I don't know if you noticed, I was suspended for a year and they made a movie about it with Kevin James. One of the worst
17: really
16: casting mistakes
17: movie.
16: Ever. That was a horrible movie.
17: Really bad movie. And I love Kevin James, but really, really bad movie.
16: Terrible movie.
17: Yeah, not good.
16: I don't even remember what it was called.
17: What was it?
16: I'm sorry to do that. I didn't mean to. But
17: Kevin James.
16: Yeah, really bad movie, and I don't know how based on the story it actually was. How much was off there? Because, yeah, then he went and coached like a kid's team, didn't
17: home
16: he?
17: Home team, yeah. Home team.
16: Is that what it was called?
17: Yeah, home team. Just really, really bad.
16: Really bad movie.
17: It has 6 out of 10 on IMDb.
16: Does it really?
17: How?
16: Yeah.
17: How?
16: We should rate like the worst sports movies and watch them and see what they should have got for reviews.
17: I'm in on that. That's got to be the worst sports movie of all time, right?
16: No.
17: What else is out there?
16: There's a lot of bad. Honestly, one that people bring up as one of their favorites is one movie I actually walked out on, and that was Any Given Sunday.
17: Yeah.
16: I absolutely, with Al Pacino and was it Cameron Diaz and Jamie Foxx and lots of, I absolutely hated that movie.
17: They have Angels in the Outfield as number 4.
16: And bad?
17: Yeah.
16: Come on.
17: Right?
16: They were angels, and they were in the outfield. Christopher Lloyd, who was the scientist on Back to the Future.
17: Oh, I know who he is.
16: Yeah.
17: Danny Glover.
16: Heck of an angel.
17: Danny Glover. What are we doing? What are we doing? You agree that are you being facetious or do you not like that movie?
16: I love that
17: movie.
16: Okay,
17: yeah, I just wanted to know.
0: Look, Tanner, there's some things I'll take liberty with and mess around with.
17: but Angels in the Outfield is not one of those.
0: That's like
17: Pocus.
0: Weekend at Bernie's or Hocus Pocus 2.
17: Have you seen that movie?
0: Have I seen it?
17: They've got Varsity Blues as the number 5 worst sports movie of all time.
16: Cheesy.
17: Can he play?
16: Yeah.
17: I love
16: Where's
17: Varsity
16: Air
17: Blues.
16: Bud?
17: Not.
16: What about Gus, the field goal kicking mule?
17: No.
16: No?
17: Is that in a real movie?
16: Yeah, it was a Disney movie when I was a kid. He kicked like a 70-some yarder, which was like only a mule can do that. And now it's like only a guy from Australia or something. I mean, those are going left and right here.
17: Ladybugs comes in at number 20.
16: Rodney Dangerfield coaching a soccer team.
17: Okay, that's number 20.
16: Pretty bad.
17: Number 19, She's the Man.
16: Don't remember that.
17: That's an 06 movie.
16: Sure, I saw it.
17: Number 18, Tooth Fairy.
16: That was rough. Pretty rough for The Rock.
17: I didn't hate it because I was a kid when that, you know, had come out.
16: That's who you were, the audience.
17: I was like, okay. Yeah. Oh, my God. I just saw number 17 worst sports movie of all time. Space Jam.
16: One?
17: Yes.
16: Get it. Oh, can't take this list for anything.
17: No, you can't.
16: No, gone.
17: No, you can't.
16: No, that's a classic.
17: Number 16, Mr. Baseball with Tom Selleck.
16: Yeah, I saw it, but I didn't leave not more. Memorable.
17: Number 15, Rocky III.
16: It was a great movie.
17: Which one was that one?
16: That was the one with Mr. T, Clubber Lang.
17: The worst
16: of the four.
17: Yep.
16: Yeah,
17: worst
16: of the first four.
17: Number 14, The Big Green from 1995.
16: Yeah, that was Steve a soccer movie, Gutenberg, too, I believe, yeah.
17: Number 13, Southpaw. That's just a terrible take. With Jake Gyllenhaal.
16: Oh.
17: His wife gets...
16: Oh, yeah, The Fighter. When he's
17: yes.
16: Very good movie.
17: Yeah, they've got it number 13.
16: No, that's
17: movie.
16: A good movie.
17: Yeah. Number 12, Mr. 3000 with Bernie Mac.
16: Okay.
17: Yeah. number 11, The Scout.
16: I remember The
17: Albert
16: Scout.
17: Albert Brooks and Brendan Fraser.
16: Yeah.
17: Number 10, Major League 2.
16: Yeah, usually those sequels weren't great. I don't remember it at all.
17: I remember a whole lot more of Bob Uecker and Bob Uecker carried Major League 2. Number 9, Mr. Woodcock with Billy Bob Thornton.
16: I have no idea what that is.
17: Taken aback by his mother's wedding announcement, a young man returns home in an effort to stop her from marrying his old high school gym teacher, a man who made middle school hell for generations of students.
16: Wow. No, unaware of that.
17: Number 8, The Longest Yard.
16: The original?
17: No.
16: Or the Adam Sandler one?
17: The Adam Sandler one wasn't bad either.
16: No, it wasn't bad, but the original was great.
17: I like The Longest Yard. Number 7, D3, The Mighty Ducks.
16: Pretty rough. Okay. Yeah, can only do so much with Mr. Bombay.
17: Number 6, Blue Chips.
16: Yeah, with Shaq and Nick Nolte.
17: Yeah. Number 5, Varsity Blues. Number 4, Angels in the Outfield. Number 3, Over the Top.
16: Oh, Sylvester Stallone is an arm wrestler? Come on. That was awesome.
17: Number 2, Caddyshack 2.
16: Yeah, it was bad.
17: Was it bad?
16: Yeah.
17: And number 1 is The Love Guru in the worst sports movie of all time.
16: I didn't even know there was a sports movie with Michael Myers, and it was bad.
17: Yeah.
16: That was a horrible, horrible movie.
17: That thing has a 3.8 rating on IMDb.
16: Way high. Way high. I would watch Jingle All the Way 1, 2, 3, and 4.
17: They made 4 Jingle All the Ways.
16: I don't think so, but even if they did, I would watch them over that. There is no way you could do more Jingle All the Way. Come on. They wrapped that up perfectly at the end. He got Turbo Man.
17: Don't. You stop making fun of that.
16: Sorry.
17: Yeah.
16: Put down the cookie.
17: There was a Jingle All the Way 2.
16: Which was
17: a standalone film back in 2014. Any guesses who starred in that?
16: Tom Arnold.
17: No, we did that great guest, though. Great guest. That dude does some real crap work. Just some really bad work. The standalone film, no connection to Arnold Schwarzenegger. We talked about this guy earlier. I was giving you some of his one-liners during the commercial break. Larry the Cable Guy.
16: He took all the roles that...
17: Yep.
16: Yeah, the guy wouldn't.
17: Whatever happened to Larry the Cable Guy?
16: Oh, he had a special not long ago.
17: Oh, did he?
16: Yeah.
17: I was waiting for Scandal to come out of your mouth.
16: No, still doing it.
17: He does make me laugh. I don't know why.
16: Oh, no, he always has and always will. Mm-hmm. Yeah, I used to have him on my show when he was just starting out as a comic in the Florida area.
17: Yeah.
16: And he would come on, and we got to know him a bit, and then the Blue Collar Comedy Tour hit, and then everything changed.
17: I think Jeff Foxworthy was the least funny one of that bunch.
16: He was. None of it would have happened without him.
17: Correct. You had to have him, but he. You agree with me that he's the least funny of the four?
16: Once Billing it progressed, watching the they all became good friends of the show.
17: Yeah.
16: Yeah. I used to get to visit with all of those guys.
17: In order of the funniest to least funniest, Ron White, number one for me, Larry the Cable Guy, number two, Bill Engvall, number three, and Jeff Foxworthy, number four. I like Jeff Foxworthy's Are You Smarter Than a Fifth Grader?
16: Oh,
17: though.
16: No. He's very, very funny. They were all really good, but I can't really argue with your order.
17: Okay. Okay. Look at that. I'm shocked by that, actually. But Ron White's the man. He's the absolute man.
16: Well, he's just, he walks an edge that's fun to be on.
17: Yes, it is.
16: You know,
17: yes,
16: and Larry makes you laugh when you wish you wouldn't have.
17: Yeah.
16: And Bill Engvall, his stuff made me think a little bit. And yeah. He was always great to us. He would call us on vacation. He'd do those things. And Foxworthy was, he was like the teacher.
17: Correct. Correct.
16: You know?
17: The here's your sign shtick by Engvall.
16: Brilliant.
17: It was brilliant, but it ran its course.
16: And he knows that. Yeah. And, you know, he went, he
17: he's
16: used
17: not doing
16: that.
17: It
16: and
17: anymore,
16: then,
17: is he?
16: Oh, he's still out there. Man, you see him on game shows. You see him in other things. Yeah, he's done a lot of stuff. Still very active.
17: Okay. All right. A couple of texts coming in. Talking about the worst sports movies of all time. Faye says that list is trash, not Space Jam, with a crying emoji.
16: Exactly.
17: That is terrible.
16: Space Jam 2 has a place on there.
17: Yeah, HVAC. We haven't seen it. We haven't seen Space Jam 2.
16: What do you mean?
17: We haven't seen the movie. Have you seen Space Jam 2?
16: Yeah.
17: With LeBron. You saw it?
16: Yeah.
17: Okay, I lost a lot of respect for you first and foremost right there.
16: Why?
17: Because it's LeBron.
16: It was Space Jam 2.
17: The future Denver Nugget, LeBron James.
16: I'm all for it.
17: Yeah, I am too, but I think it's just because Brady and Derbs really don't want it. Because I'm pretty neutral on that.
16: Oh, I'm totally down with it. Bring it. That would make the next season incredibly exciting. Even though it already would be, but that would be unbelievable. Oh, it truly would.
17: We're bouncing all over the place, but Bill Engvall is coming up in Colorado on October 3rd. HVAC guy says, was Space Jam the one with Jordan? Yeah, that was dismal. That was a terrible list. IMDb, what are you doing? Be better than that.
16: It was a great movie.
17: Space Jam was 100%. Was Space Jam 2 really that bad?
16: Yeah, well, compared to 1, you know, there was
17: hard
16: really...
17: Hard to recapture that magic.
16: Yeah, it certainly was. And the players who were in 1... You know, when you're talking about Barkley and Bird and Jordan and, you know.
17: Well, we didn't have as much access to athletes at that time.
16: No, we didn't.
17: And that's what made it so cool, because they're like, oh, this is Michael Jordan in a completely different light than what I'm used to seeing him in. And now we get to see, I mean, LeBron posting videos of his workouts every single day. Faye says Space Jam 2 should be on the list for sure. Never should have been a second one.
16: No, there was no need to remake that.
17: And that tells you who the GOAT is, right? I mean, that LeBron just wanted to be Michael Jordan so bad that he had to go try and recreate even his movie.
16: It all made, I mean, in theory, it made sense. You know, it's been a long time. LeBron is the next Michael as far as basketball went. I wasn't against it when it hit, but then as the reality of it set in, I went, what are we doing?
17: What are we doing? What's going on?
16: I don't think there will be a Space Jam 3.
17: Oh, until the next one. I want
16: Space Jam 3, The Rise of Gru with Joker.
17: Yeah, not even like, yeah, exactly where my brain went. It needs to be a Despicable Me movie, live action. except for the Minions, and it needs to be Joker being the leader of the Minions.
16: Him and Minions taking on the Monstars.
17: Yeah. Trademarked.
16: All right,
17: trademarked.
16: We wrote it.
17: Yeah, yep. We wrote
16: done.
17: It. Yep. You guys want originality. You came to the right place.
16: The deuce.
17: Could you imagine Joker with a bunch of Minions?
16: Yes.
17: It would be so freaking awesome. It would be unbelievable.
16: Be the best movie
17: How
16: ever.
17: How many times would Brady Hull watch that movie?
16: Oh.
17: 900?
16: Weekly.
17: More than Sinners.
16: I'd be right up there with Sinners.
17: Right yeah. 9:25 the time now. 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
2: She said, I've seen you in here before. I said, I've been here a time or two.
3: All right, you want to play a game with me here, Brian?
4: Sure.
3: Trade or keep
4: for
3: the Colorado Rockies.
4: All right.
3: Okay, let's go through this here as the Rockies beat the Los Angeles Dodgers last night to move to 38-55 on the year.
4: Woo!
3: 22 games out of first place. They are two games better than the Los Angeles Angels right now and tied with a number of other teams with 38 wins. Okay, so they are damn near in the cellar of Major League Baseball. And even though they've shown great improvement. So trade or keep? Let me get this pulled up. Let's just start first positionally. Hunter Goodman.
4: Oh, keep him.
3: Agreed. TJ Rumfield.
4: Keep him.
3: Keep. Ezekiel Tovar.
4: I still think he has the potential to be dynamite. I keep him.
3: I don't think you get anything for him. So cut.
4: Wow, compost?
3: Yeah, compost. Okay, all right. Trash. Trash. I mean, Tovar was the bright, shiny penny.
4: Spoke so highly of him for years.
3: Oh, and defensively, he's incredible. I mean, defensively, he is just one of the best shortstops. But you can't have a guy batting .207. He's had 300 at-bats this year and 85 strikeouts. That's almost half, as the dude down the hall would say. It's about a third of the time you know he's going to strike out. And what he's not doing is hitting home runs. Because same thing, like, you look at Hunter Goodman, he's got 323 at-bats, 116 strikeouts. But you know what he does have, Brian? He's got 27 home runs. And that's the day and age of baseball that we've got. Like, it is either going to be a strikeout or it's going to be a home run. Because you know what it's not is an inning-ending double play. He's not doing that. He's not putting the ball on the ground. So I'm ready to move on from Tovar if you can get anything for him. Willie Castro.
4: Yeah, I think he's one of those rent-a-guy for a couple of years. Just fine. I've got no problem with him. But, that's
3: trade.
4: Not one that's untouchable.
3: That's trade. Yeah, I'm with you 100%. Troy Johnston.
4: Potential there. He could be something. I keep him.
3: I don't know what to think about Troy Johnston because he's one of those, he's in the outfield, he's not great defensively, but boy, is he really, really good at hitting right-handed pitchers. I mean, he's got a .310 average on the year.
4: Certainly gets a spot on the roster.
3: I think the return you could get from a team that is trying to make a playoff push or that is in the playoffs that needs a left-handed bat, not unlike what we saw with Ryan McMahon when they traded him to the Yankees,
4: yeah.
3: I would be okay to part with Troy Johnston.
4: I'm not going to fight you on that. If there are prospects or you're getting a couple of arms for that,
3: yeah. Jake McCarthy.
4: I would keep him. So, I love the guy. He's the next Charlie Blackman for the Rockies.
3: It's a fringe guy for me. And this is where the tough decisions have to come in because Jake, they got him for cheap, but he fits what the Rockies are trying to do. And that is speed and hitting the ball in the gaps. So the Coors Field is one of the biggest outfields out there. You know, a lot of people think, okay, Coors Field, lots of home runs. Yeah, there's a good amount of home runs, but it's mostly the doubles that get hit there. And he stretches singles to doubles and doubles to triples. So I do love that aspect. But do you think that he can continuously, do you think he's the guy that will continue to bat .303 on the year with 16 doubles, 6 triples, and 9 home runs to go along with 14 stolen bases? Because if you think he is, then you keep him. But if you think right now that the ceiling is as high as it's going to get for Jake McCarthy, and you've got, I mean, this guy's going to get you back a good amount, then I think you trade him and again, load up on pitching prospects.

0: prospect.
1: To me, he's exactly the kind of guy you want to have on this team. Every team needs a player or two like that. He to me, is a rallying guy. He's one that the rest of the team looks to. I think he has, whether he wants it or not, leadership.
0: Yeah.
1: That they take a look at, because he leads by example out on the field as well. Plus his smile, his engaging look that he has, and he plays his butt off. So that's what I'm looking for. I would definitely keep him.
0: I think that's fair, and I will go with you on that. Kyle Karros, untradeable, but not for the normal reasons. Like, you're not going to trade Kyle Karros, and that's another fringe one for me. Tyler Freeman, I believe, should be traded.
1: I would not have a problem with that.
0: There's just not a spot for him on this team anymore.
1: No, good dude. He's a fine player, but I would not. That's not one I would fight for.
0: I do want to say we won that trade too, right? We got Tyler Freeman for Nolan Jones, and so we won that trade as Rockies fans.
1: Yeah, Nolan still.
0: He got moved from the Guardians to the White Sox and is in the minors, I think.
1: Oh, really? Because yeah. The White Sox are in first place now.
0: Yes, they are. Yes, they are. Insane. Edward Julian would love for that guy to be gone.
1: Yeah, I don't have a problem with that.
0: Him and Castro. I mean, Edward Julian, he's batting .225 on the year. Willie Castro, he's either really, really good or just really, really bad. So,
1: I like the guy, but I totally, again, he seems like a rental piece.
0: Yeah, and the other thing with Willie Castro, too, because you're seeing him play more short because Tovar can't hit the broadside of a barn right now. Willie Castro has 6 errors on the year for a guy that you know, you can't have 6 errors from a second baseman. Tovar's got 6. Obviously, the ball's getting hit at him a whole lot more. Tovar, just for comparison, Tovar's wins above replacement defensively is .6, and batting for Tovar is -0.4. So
1: I have no idea what those numbers mean.
0: That's his wins above replacement. Mickey Mantle Moniak.
1: I like him a lot.
0: Trade or keep?
1: If you can get something for him, I'd trade him.
0: I'm with you. I'm with you 1,000%.
1: I like him a lot. I have no problem keeping him.
0: Yep.
1: But if there is something there, because he is a bit of a veteran bat that some people could be looking for at this time, he's one you might be able to get some value for.
0: He's batting .282. He's the second. He's got the second most home runs for the Colorado Rockies on the season. Even with that long injury stint, he's hit 15 home runs.
1: I really like him.
0: I do too. I love it, and I think there's some potential there. But I think that's a trade for me. Brenton Doyle.
1: I'm not going to fight to keep him,
0: which is crazy. It's crazy that I agree with you on that, because Brenton Doyle, again, he was right there with Tovar, just how good he was defensively, but he's batting .207, he's been injured, he's got 9 stolen bases, but the reason why you can trade Brenton Doyle is the guy right below him on the roster, Cole Kerrig, who is in center field. That is an untouchable guy for me. Him and TJ Rumfield would be the only two that I would label as untouchable.
1: Hunter Gooden?
0: I would not label Hunter Goodman as untouchable on this roster, because he is a guy that is going to get you an absolute haul. And he's good defensively. He's good offensively. He's got that home run pop. But if you get a good enough return on Hunter Goodman, I would not be afraid to trade him.
1: You can't build anything without cornerstones.
0: I get that.
1: And we have several of them that we can build with now, and he is definitely one of those. I don't think you get rid of those main pieces.
0: No, and it would have to be like, holy crap, they traded what for Hunter Goodman? Like, that, it would have to be that. But there's not a call that I'm taking for TJ Rumfield or Cole Kerrig right now. There's not a call out there. So you're on the same line of thinking as I am. You know, you're not like, okay, hold on to everybody.
1: No, there's not, if there are things we can get that are going to help us in the future. There are some untouchables. There's some I'd like to keep, but right, depending on what the offer is.
0: Chris said, I'm thinking Freeland wouldn't fetch much for trade value. No, you need to just, whatever island Chris Bryant's on, send Kyle Freeland there. 9:40 the time.
1: Is he?
0: Chris? I don't know.
1: Okay.
0: I honestly have absolutely no idea where he is. I hope he's in Cabo, you know, just rehabbing. Let him stay there until that contract expires.
1: When is that?
0: I don't know.
1: Okay.
0: Tate's junior year of high school.
1: That's what
0: 9:40 the time now. Let's get a break. 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
1: I was expecting more noise.
0: That's a great song, though.
1: Oh, it is.
0: Yeah, we listened to this one a number of times over the weekend. 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What is your favorite golf course in northern Colorado? We'll get to some of your responses coming up on the other side. But first, the KFK News and Sports Center.
9: I'm Peter Killeen with your KFKA local news. Windsor Lake is closed until further notice due to the presence of harmful algae blooms. The Coloradoan reporting recreational activities on the lake, including tubing and water skiing, are not available, according to a release yesterday. Non-motorized boaters can use their permits at their own risk, but it's highly recommended that individuals stay out of the water. The lake will reopen when algae levels are safe. After 3.5 years and $1.4 million raised, construction on the long-awaited Veterans Honor Monument at Loveland Sports Park just began. The Loveland Reporter-Herald reporting workers were placing steel rods and pouring slabs of concrete. The Honor Monument will be constructed on 2 acres near the entrance of the Loveland Sports Park, 950 North Boyd Lake Avenue. It will feature memorials to veterans from all U.S. military conflicts. Northern Colorado's Voice, 103.1. 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
10: I'm your Daybreak on 2 meteorologist Travis Michaels. We continue to keep an eye on temps in the low 90s for highs today. Chance for scattered shower or storm through the afternoon. As those storms push east, they can become stronger and more severe, so be prepared for that. Still storm chances back in store for your Thursday afternoon. Got a slight risk today. Actually got an enhanced risk as you push towards the Nebraska border. Out of Greeley, obviously, but pushing further to the east. Tracking storm chances today and tomorrow. We'll dry it out for the weekend, but we're going to ramp it up. Could see 100 by Sunday with a breezy wind.
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0: Toby.
1: It's what started it.
0: Would you marry me? Very much like George Strait in the fact that he carried across eras of country music.
1: Oh, there's no doubt. His authenticity is what screamed out with Toby Keith. It could, for some people, it rubbed them the wrong way. For others, they totally embraced it. He was the true proud American.
0: Oh, yeah.
1: I mean, that was Toby. I mean, yeah. I mean, he was just he was a big, real dude.
0: Yeah, he certainly was. And I mean, the sound of that compared to, you know, some of his later stuff that he did. And then you look at George. I mean, you go Amarillo by Morning to Here for a Good Time. I mean, just completely different sounds and vibes. And it's difficult to carry across eras like that and still be, you know, the best in the business. And both of them certainly did. It would have been Toby's birthday today as we've been playing Toby Keith music all morning.
1: Yeah, and I know a lot of tributes came out to him around the anniversary time and so forth. Of people covering his songs. You know, there were shows where people were doing their Toby. You know, my buddy George Burge, who's had a lot of success here lately, he really got his teeth cut on the road when he was with Waterloo Revival, and Toby Keith knew of them. They were signed to one of his, he actually signed them to one of his offshoot labels and brought them on tour. And he has spoke to me endlessly about the lessons learned.
0: Oh, I'm sure.
1: From sitting with Toby Keith and having Toby Keith in your corner.
0: Yeah.
1: And how powerful that was in the industry.
0: Yeah, I mean, he was, like you said, just a giant of a man, both literally and figuratively speaking. Our right-hand construction poll question today, we want to know, what is your favorite golf course in Northern Colorado? Jeff says the Greeley Country Club and the Mad Russian. You could not get
1: two more opposite
0: apart from that. I got yelled at one time at the Mad Russian from back at the clubhouse. I was out on, it was raining a little bit.
1: Was it me?
0: No.
1: Okay.
0: It was from somebody who worked there. I was still in high school. It was raining a little bit, and I was doing dumb things like high schoolers do on a golf cart, and did a little spinny spin. Didn't tear anything up. I was sure of that. I did not tear.
1: Still a bad move.
0: Still a bad move, but we thought we were far enough out where nobody could see us, and I just hear, you know, the click of the PA. The Schwint Group. We can see you. I'm like, that's not good. Nicola says Saddleback.
1: We've had a couple of people mention that today.
0: Yeah. Faye says the game that I play on my phone. That is her favorite golf game. Yep.
1: I like that very much.
0: Got some Pelican Lakes in there, Ute Creek being mentioned as well. So
1: we've got a lot of good courses around here is what we're finding out.
0: Not shocked that there's no rain dance on there, even though that's, I mean, it was built, Martin built that as like the crown jewel of everything. And
1: sure, but the average golfer has no prayer.
0: No, it's. And what I've never understood, and I've had these conversations with the dude down the hall a lot, is why when you know you're not good enough to play that course, then why do people insist on playing the tips?
1: Like from I've never gone near them.
0: No, me either. Like, I just don't understand. Like, no, I'm good. I'm bad enough from up here. I'll be up here.
1: No, it's going to take me two or three shots to get to where I'm standing now, watching you back where you're teeing off from.
0: Like, and listen, sail one over me, man. Sail one over me.
1: Yeah, I got no problem with that.
0: But that one, the TPC Bertha, TPC Colorado is a good one as well. So keep those responses coming in. We'd love to see it. And then don't forget on Friday, it's going down. And I totally missed this text from Near Broke earlier, who said, I haven't golfed much since they took out that course on South 8th Avenue where McDonald's is now. Do you know what he's talking about?
1: No. Is that what used to be the putt-putt?
0: Oh, it is.
1: Yeah.
0: He said, I have back issues, but play an occasional scramble for charity now and then. Shut up, Near Broke. Just shut up. Because he's the one playing Friday.
1: I know he's playing.
0: He's playing coy over there, okay? He's playing, I don't golf much anymore. Every event that he's been at, that he showed up to, he's in golf attire because he's going out to golf. So if I didn't know that, then I wouldn't be so hard on him, but you're going down on Friday.
1: Or does he just wear golf attire?
0: No, because he said, I only have time for 9 today instead of 18 that I usually play. Like, come on now. Those mental games aren't going to work on me. Not going to work on me. probably going to work on me.
1: Yeah, I was going to say, it's not your strongest point right now.
0: I can't believe you're rooting for the listeners. The dude down the hall who's on my team said he's rooting for the listeners.
1: Yeah, I think most of America is.
0: But does that mean that I need to remove Derbs from the team?
1: No, it just means you need to shut your pie hole, and then people would probably cheer for you. That's what that means.
0: Every good story has to have a villain. There's got to be an antagonist somewhere in there.
1: Yeah.
0: Every good story has to have an antagonist.
1: Understand. But is this a good story?
0: Yeah, I think so.
1: Okay.
0: I'm trying to make one because I'm being the antagonist.
1: You certainly are. Now we need the hero to come and slay the antagonist.
0: Which sometimes the bad guy wins. Which is going to be Friday.
1: I'm going to call the action. I don't want to get into any of your crap here with the name calling, with the this person sucks and, you know, this and that. Not going to do it. I'm going to do my Jim Nance.
0: Mm-hmm.
1: Hello, friends. And we're just going to keep it like that.
0: Okay.
1: Things will be cordial.
0: All right.
1: Until you get there.
0: Until I get there.
1: I understand
0: then.
1: What you do.
0: Yes. 9:55 the time. Now let's get one final break. We'll come back and wrap up the show next.
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0: if we were to ever replace our national anthem, that's my vote.
1: Yeah,
0: it's genuinely.
1: Yeah, I know there'd be a lot for God Bless the USA, you know, as one that can do the, but this, there's nothing that gets a crowd going like that song.
0: No, you're doing rodeo radio in every one
1: of the six
0: performances that we had. That was right there at the end, right before bull riding. I mean, it was, it doesn't matter what your stance is on country music. That's just an incredible song. All right, here's how we set up the rest of the way today on KFKA. I'm a poet and didn't even know it. Rhyme all the time. We've got Coach Speak coming up next.
1: Wow.
0: Thank you.
1: Okay, yeah, and I meant that, literally. Yeah. Wow, that was impressive.
0: That's what I thought.
1: That's what I thought. Keep them rolling.
0: We got Coach Speak coming up next, Coach Bruce Dick, and Sammy, his intern, Sammy Boy, going to be in with Coach. And then 11 to 2, we've got the whole show with Brady Hall. He's breaking down that story about Sean Payton and Bill Belichick. It goes a lot deeper because ESPN just embedded a reporter in the room with Sean for the Broncos playoff run. And so it goes a lot deeper, not just with the Belichick, but just the coverage of Sean and everything, how he operates. So Brady's going to be breaking that down coming up 11 to 2 as well. And then we'll have the Colorado Rockies looking to take the series against the Los Angeles Dodgers. That's always fun to say. Doesn't seem to happen a whole lot.
1: It very well could. Yeah, they're playing well against them.
0: Gabriel Hughes, the starter, his major league debut against that lineup.
1: Hey, they've never seen him.
0: Touche, Brian.
1: Yeah.
0: Touche. For the one and only Brian Gary, I am Tanner Schwint. We love you, Northern Colorado. We'll talk to you in the morning.
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3: ABC News, I'm Sherry Preston. President Trump at the NATO summit in Turkey saying the United States is gearing up for more strikes against Iran and that the memorandum of understanding on a ceasefire is over.
4: As far as I'm concerned, it's over. I'll speak to our negotiators. They want to negotiate. They're good people. Steve Witkoff, Jared Kushner. But they have to come back to me. As far as I'm concerned, it's just a waste of time dealing with them. They're liars.
3: The president warning the U.S. is preparing for more airstrikes tonight. Funeral processions have begun for Iran's late supreme leader Ayatollah Ali Khamenei in the town of Najaf. Thousands of mourners are there. The president says the U.S. will give license to Ukraine to produce Patriot missile defense systems to help counter Russian attacks. Ukraine has been asking for the right to produce those for some time. All the uncertainty causing oil prices to jump 7%. The Dow has also tumbled 845 points. This is ABC News.
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9: I'm your Daybreak on 2 meteorologist Travis Michaels. We continue to keep an eye on temps in the low 90s for highs today. Chance for a scattered shower or storm through the afternoon. As those storms push east, they can become stronger and more severe, so be prepared for that. Still storm chances back in store for your Thursday afternoon. Got a slight risk today. You actually got an enhanced risk as you push towards the Nebraska border. Out of Greeley, obviously, but pushing further to the east. Tracking storm chances today and tomorrow. We'll dry it out for the weekend, but we're going to ramp it up. Could see 100 by Sunday with a breezy wind.
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15: I'm doing great, Bruce. How are you? Thanks for having me on.
1: Absolutely. It's always fun having you on. Of course, you've been at Rocky many years now, developed one of the finest baseball programs in the state of Colorado, and even nationally recognized at times. But this week's a special week, Coach, and let's share with our audience. It's the Memorial Tournament for Gabe Pondo. And it's a very meaningful tournament, I know, to the community of Rocky Mountain High School. For our audience, just share the background of that, please.
15: You bet. Yeah, thanks for allowing me to do that, Bruce. So Gabe Pondo, Rocky Mountain High School graduate, believe he graduated in 1989, played baseball, obviously, for the Lobos, and in the early 2000s, Gabe was diagnosed with Lou Gehrig's disease. Very obviously a tragic disease. And he, after being diagnosed, decided that he was just going to live his last few years and make a difference, and started raising money for Hispanic kids to go to college, and ended up raising over $1 million. Just a great story. So his story was brought to us by a guy by the name of Mike Dimma, and we were looking for somebody to name our field after, and obviously wanted it to be somebody meaningful and somebody that went to high school at Rocky Mountain High School, and we just felt like Gabe was a great choice. So in 2008, we named our field Gabe Pondo Park, and in 2009, we started the Gabe Pondo Memorial Tournament and been running it every summer since. And it's a community effort, actually, Bruce.
16: I think I remember the initial, the inaugural year of that tournament, Coach. Very, very meaningful, obviously. Now, there's going to be some great baseball being played, too. Talk about the teams, Coach. How many teams are coming in and just exactly when everything gets started?
15: You bet. So, well, first of all, I start to say it's a real community effort, too. We host games. So does Fort Collins High School. So does Timnas High School. So does Windsor High School. We host games down at City Park, Mountain View in Loveland. Everybody gets involved and helps us run this tournament. And we've expanded it to now an 18U and a 16U tournament. So we got all the local teams in for sure. And then we got teams also coming. We got a team from Moline, Illinois, that's coming in for the 18U tournament. But we also have some of the good club teams around, like Rogue Baseball comes in, 1-6 Baseball comes in. Fort Collins High has a team. Timnas High has a team. Wellington High has a team. So, I mean, it's very local this year, but we do have one coming from long distance in Moline, Illinois. So that's fun.
16: That's an amazing trip for those guys. And of course, you know, with travel ball the way it is, people are looking for, you know, different places to travel to. And if you're in Illinois and have that opportunity to travel to Fort Collins, Colorado, man, those players are in for a treat besides just playing in the baseball tournament, of course.
15: I agree. Hey, Coach, we've had them before, so that's always a plus, right, when somebody comes back.
16: That's so, right.
15: Yeah, I think we do a good job of hosting a great tournament. Everybody does,
16: So with the 18U and 16U, just what is that total amount of teams?
15: 12 18U teams and 12 16U teams.
16: 24 teams hosted.
15: Yep, 24 teams.
16: And teams guaranteed a certain amount of games? Is that how
15: they
16: run it?
15: Yep, five-game guarantee. So
16: that's
15: fantastic. We'll play four pool play games, and then weather permitting, we'll play four pool play games, and then there will be a semifinal and a championship in each division. And then also, everybody who doesn't make the final four will get a matchup game on Sunday. So five games, it's a lot of baseball. You don't see that in a lot of tournaments anymore where they actually guarantee five games. Most of them are four-game guarantees these days. But we still get five in, and it's fun. We also do a showcase. We start out Thursday morning. Tomorrow morning, games will start at 12:30, but we will run a showcase here. PBR, Prep Baseball Report, puts on a showcase. So kids that want to do a showcase and get some exposure and get an online profile and things like that through PBR have the opportunity as well.
16: Wow, that is fantastic. You know, Coach, you were one of the first coaches in Colorado, you know, to implement your guys at least having the opportunity, those that weren't three-sport athletes or multi-sport athletes, to have, you know, baseball in the fall, and you have developed your summer program so that your guys play with you. Talk about how valuable that's been to the success of the Lobo program.
15: Yeah, I think it's the cornerstone. Really, I think it is that. Really why we've been able to sustain success. You know, everybody has good years and, you know, it ebb and flows a little bit, but I think we've been able to develop some consistency year to year in our program because we're not afraid to put the work in the summer and fall. Yeah,
16: you guys absolutely have done that. Hey, Coach, just off the top of your head, man, you guys have had so much success through the years. How many guys from Rocky Mountain have gotten a little bit of play time in Major League Baseball?
15: So two in the majors, two that have actually made the show, Andy Burns and Marco Gonzalez.
16: Yes.
15: But we've had 10 that have played pro baseball that have actually had that opportunity, which is a pretty good number. But only two have actually made it to the bigs. A lot of people that, you know, that don't really follow baseball don't understand that, you know, just getting to pro baseball is one thing, but actually making it to the big leagues is a whole nother. So, yeah, kind of speaks to
16: Coach,
15: that.
16: I'm sure, I don't know, what are, is there 380 high schools in Colorado now? I'm guessing if you went through all those schools, there's very few that have had just one player. Yeah. It's just a phenomenal feat. And, hey, Bernsie and Marco, part of that string of state championships, too.
15: Yep.
16: There's a little correlation there, I assume.
15: we had some good players during that four four-peat stretch, for sure, Bruce. And you were here. You got to see it. So, yeah.
16: I was. That was just some of the most fun time of my career as well, Coach, being at Rocky Mountain. Just a great place to be. Hey, Bernsie, going back, I believe he actually has a major league record of getting a base hit and being he was on the mound at the same time. I don't know exactly the sequence.
15: Yeah, the Dodgers, they were getting killed. And he got, so it was like a strikeout and a base hit or, something like that.
16: Hey, he could throw the ball pretty well, actually. So But good fun stuff. Hey, Coach, how has baseball changed since you first got to Rocky? Not only at the high school level, but overall, what are some of the significant changes you've seen?
15: Well, travel baseball, you know, there's a lot more, you know, opportunities. It used to be, you know, you only had to worry about, like, losing your very best player in your program or maybe your top two players in the program to travel ball. And you know, nowadays there's kids that are JV players that, you know, go and play on travel ball teams. So that's one way travel ball has really expanded. And just to be honest, I mean, it's also watered down summer baseball a little bit, you know, as far as.
16: And we've seen it in other sports,
15: great
16: too.
15: Competition. Yeah, I'm sure. And then, you know, the other way I think that it's changed a lot, too, is, you know, sure, it's harder to with the portal and NIL and everything else with college. It's harder for a young man to find the right fit college-wise. And it's really hard to go D1 out of high school these days because now not only are they recruiting high school kids, they're recruiting D2, D3, NAIA, doing it, you know, recruiting everybody through the portal. So, you know, we're still having some success helping our guys find places to play, but it's definitely made it more challenging.
16: Yeah, Coach, and to explain to players even now and parents, you know, gosh, junior colleges are a great option. Division two and three is a great option because whether we like it or not, the commitment is no longer there from both sides, you know, no colleges question. And players. So there's that ability to move around a lot more.
15: You know, no question. Yep, you're right. I mean, Willie Vassar, who was a fantastic player for us, just finished up at UC Santa Barbara. Had a great year, by the way, and so did they as a team. But Will played at four different schools in 4 years.
16: Is that right?
15: He did, yeah. Went to a junior college in Texas, then to a junior college in California, then to Memphis, and then finished up at UC Santa Barbara and played at every place. It wasn't like he wasn't getting to play.
16: Player.
15: It's just, good player, you know. Yeah, you know, hitting the middle of the lineup for UC Santa Barbara and started it every day pretty much, you know. So.
16: And that's something I think as coaches, we've had to become a little more open-minded about some of those things because, you know, when you started coaching, it was so much about commitment. If you're going to make this decision, feel good about it, but you will be committed to that decision, and that's certainly changed. What's the big differences in you guys run your programs all year round, basically, but what's the biggest difference coaching from during the high school season to all the summer games that you're allowed to play?
15: Great question. We kind of look at our summer season. we kind of map it out like a major league season. You know, like this is for us, this is our regular season. We try to be like almost in postseason form when spring ball comes around. So that's one way we look at it. But it's also definitely summer is more about getting guys playing time, developing guys. Still, you know, the better players, especially at our 18U, our better players play more, you know, but it's really more about development. And we try to have things through our summer and fall program pretty figured out by the time we get to spring so we can hit the ground running. Because as you know, all 23 games we get in spring with the RPI and the index and all those things, every game's big once you hit that spring season. Every game's big.
16: It used to be, hey, let's just really concentrate on conference play because what's going to get our ticket, you know, to postseason. Yeah. But now they're all equal.
15: They are, no question. Yeah.
16: Basically all equal. So, hey, how many kids do you have in your summer program, Coacher?
15: Yeah, our numbers are down a little bit. You know, building the two new high schools like everybody else, I think, probably hurt us a little bit. But we are 41, so we have a 18U, 16U, and 15U. But this summer, we are only running two teams a weekend just because we're a little short on pitching. So we have three teams, but only two of them play on a weekend. So we can, especially with our 15U and 16U, float kids from roster to roster.
16: Sure.
15: So, I think we're 41 this summer, and that's low for us. You know, back in the, you know, 10 years ago, we were always 50 to 60 kids.
16: And you're right. And, you know, when you go four schools, basically to six schools, and all of them have, you know, good baseball programs. Northern Colorado has good baseball programs. But that does, I'm sure, reduce the number somewhat. But, hey,
15: there's less
16: what's
15: kids
16: the success?
15: Playing too, Bruce. That's another thing that's changed. You know, there is. I think with the travel baseball, like we talked about, too, at a young age, I think if kids feel like if they're not playing travel baseball, that they end up hanging it up a little bit sooner in the intermediate and rec. There's less kids playing baseball. So that's another thing that's changed and another thing I think that's hurt our numbers.
16: And, boy, that you make a valid point. Coach, how's the success of your program been up to this point going into the Gay Pondo tournament?
15: Really good. Been really happy with our summer. We lost nine seniors, and those guys played a ton for us. Really, the only two guys that we have coming back are the two guys you're going to talk to that were everyday players for us, you know, in the lineup every day.
16: Eli Murphy and Ty Frank.
15: But man, we have really improved throughout the summer. We went to Omaha, which is a really good tournament, and I think we went 1-5 early in the summer. And then we just got back from Rapid City, which is another great tournament, and we went 4-2. So I think that speaks volumes to the, you know, just the guys getting experience. But we like our team, and we have pitching back. We got Kai and Kellen Wagner who will be back. They do not play with us during the summer, at least not full time. They play on a travel team. But our kids that pitch JV and our kids that are just coming into the program as ninth graders, because some of them have got some innings as well, and they've done a great job.
16: Hey, you mentioned you lost nine seniors. Wow, that was a great class, just a terrific class. How many of those guys are going on to the next level, Scott?
15: All but one. All but one.
16: Really?
15: Eight guys are going
16: that
15: to play.
16: Is
15: Eight of those
16: phenomenal.
15: Nine are going to play college baseball. And we could have been 9-9. One of them decided to just go to school at University of Oregon, had an opportunity. But it's Ben Coltis, who was a good pitcher for us. He could have found him a place to play, too.
16: That's just phenomenal. So in one class, you're going to have eight guys playing collegiately. Yeah. And, of course, you have several more out there.
15: Yeah. And speaking to kind of what we talked about early, none of them Division One, all going to JUCOs or D3s, NAI, you know, whatever. And they're getting an opportunity to go play, and that's what you want.
16: And it'll be fun to keep track of that because where they start to where they finish. in, you know, 4 years. So it's always fun to follow. Coach, man, I'm anxious to talk to your guys too, Ty and Eli, but have a great tournament. And again, for our audience out there, see some great high school baseball for a great cause. And thank you for never letting the Gay Pondo tournament go away.
15: I appreciate that a lot, Bruce. And if you go to www.rmbaseball.net, you'll find the tournament schedule, games going on all over town, all day, every day through Sunday.
16: Say that one more time, Coach.
15: www.rmbaseball.net. You will be able to find the Pondo schedule there.
16: We will repeat it a few times during the show, and let's get some folks out there.
15: Awesome. All right. Thanks, Bruce.
16: All right. We're going to take a break, and we're going to be back with Ty Frank, one of Coach's terrific players, after these messages.
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16: 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We are talking Gabe Pondo tournament baseball today. 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They are wishing all the players playing in the Gabe Pondo tournament good luck this week. Hey, on joining us now on the Clearwater Product Hotline, Ty Frank, senior catcher for the Lobos. Ty, how's your day going, man?
0: Doing pretty good, Bruce. How are you doing?
16: I'm doing good, Ty. Hey, you guys are out of practice right now, aren't you?
0: Yeah, we are.
16: Well, getting ready for the Gabe Pondo tournament. Hey, you've been a Rocky guy over and over. What does this tournament mean to you, knowing the history of Gabe Pondo?
0: This tournament means a lot to me. I've been through it with my brother. I've been helping my mom with concessions and working this tournament for 2 years before I started playing in it. And like playing in it now just means a lot, knowing the backstory from Gabe Pondo. And yeah.
16: Well, I'll tell you what, you are a Lobo through and through, and this tournament is a lot about family too. So many successes. And speaking of that older bro, how's he doing?
0: He's doing good. This summer he took an off summer. He's coaching us with 18U.
16: Okay.
0: And he played out in Monterey Peninsula College in California.
16: Right.
0: And he was a relief pitcher there, played in the field, went two-way, and he had a pretty good spring there out there.
16: Is he going back to Monterey, Ty?
0: Yes, he will be, yeah.
16: Okay, well, we're going to have to get him on later too.
0: Oh,
16: but, hey, it's all about the current team right now.
0: Oh,
16: and,
0: yeah.
16: And, hey, being one of those two starters back from a team that lost a lot of seniors, how important is this summer for you guys as far as not just, you know, playing baseball, but developing that team chemistry that you're going to need going into next season?
0: Yeah, for sure. Losing that many guys, it's like a hard reset. We're having tons of new freshmen and sophomores needing to pick it up, and getting to spend time with those kids in the dorms and the hotels, getting to build a connection and seeing how they can do.
16: Well, as a younger player, you could probably remember those days, you know, trying to fit in with the team and be accepted. You and Eli, you have big leadership roles. How are you taking that leadership upon yourself?
0: Me and Eli are trying to show them, like, what it means to be a Lobo, about the family, like, what it means to be a family, and, like, just be a leader in the dugout, show them how to stay in the game even when you're not playing, and just show them what it means to be a Lobo.
16: Absolutely. Hey, how has your summer been so far individually for you, Ty? Absolutely. Hey, how has your summer been so far individually for you, Ty?
0: It's been good. I've been playing all over the place. I've been

0: with Coach Joel Anderson with my hitting, like, outside of practices, and I think he's been a big help to me from my sophomore year to this year. My sophomore year and my junior year, I didn't hit a lot during the spring. So summer, last year and this year have really helped me, like, build the confidence to be able to, like, hit in big situations. And for my approach this year, I've been just trying to swing hard and be aggressive, seeing what pitches I can take, what places.
1: You know, your approach in the box, do you change it according to pitchers, or do you have that, I'm in the same spot in the box all the time and same routine?
0: Yeah, so whenever there's like a lefty, I'll take a small step back because they're normally coming from behind me, so I'll take a step back for that. But for righties, I'm usually in the back corner of the box, always there no matter how hard they're throwing or how they're throwing.
1: And what's your favorite hitting? If you had to pick one hitting drill that you do, what would be your favorite hitting drill?
0: I really like the flamingo. That really helps me feel in my back leg and helps me explode out of and just like driving that knee down and feeling my legs interact with my body.
1: Great. How about catching? What's your favorite catching drill? I know you're all over the field, but catchers put in a lot of time, you know, with their skill set. What's that thing that helps develop you most?
0: I would say just straight up reads. I would say that just getting those game reps and just seeing the ball, if you need to block it, receive it, having a good receive, like bottom feeding, stuff like that, just straight up.
1: Who do you guys open up with, Ty, in the Pondo tournament?
0: I'm not totally sure.
1: You're just going to go play. Whoever coach says we're playing. I love that answer, actually, because it's about how do we get better as a team. Don't worry about our opponent because it doesn't make any difference. So I love that answer. Hey, let's go back to the beginning of the summer. You guys face some, I'm sure, some outstanding teams in Omaha and Rapid City. Who is the toughest pitcher you faced? Does anybody come to mind?
0: Yeah, for sure. There's a dude in Omaha. He was throwing up like mid eights, high eights, and he had a really good changeup that, and I've been struggling with those changeups low that have good movement, but I think he's the best pitcher we faced because he had a good kick change that just fell right off the table.
1: Yeah, out of Omaha. And that's what's so great about summer, that you guys, with all the travel, you see a lot of different arms that you face. And, of course, that helps, you know, prepare you even that much more. What do you look most forward to during this week in the tournament, Ty?
0: I look forward to doing our best and getting through this turn and trying to go back to back. We won it last year and trying to win it this year again.
1: Defending champs. Go get it, man. Go get it. Hey, as a catcher, during the summer, how many different guys are you catching? How many different guys do the coaches have on the mound that you're getting used to catching that you didn't have during the regular season?
0: Yeah. So the only person I caught in like this summer that I normally caught in spring is Isaiah Pope. I like caught him during the spring mostly. And then everyone else is like JV and incoming freshmen from spring.
1: And I know Kai is playing on a travel team too. Do you guys get together at all? And do you catch him at all during the summer?
0: During the summer, I do not. I see him a little bit because his little brother played with us over in Rapid City, so I saw him a little bit there, but I haven't really seen him much over the summer.
1: All right. Well, I'll tell you, I think Eli's coming on next. Is that right, Ty?
0: Yes, that is.
1: All right. And, hey, we want to wish you the best of luck and tell your brother good luck, too, and he'll coach you guys up. He'll help coach you guys up this summer. But we'll be in contact later. But have a

0: great tournament, Ty. And
1: hey, thank you so much.
0: We will talk to you down the road.
1: Thank you so much.
0: Speaking of baseball, let's give the Fort Collins Foxes a shout out before we take a break here. The Foxes are a collegiate summer baseball team with players from all over the world. Of course, the level of baseball is really high. They have several Division I players, all conference players. Last year, the Foxes were 32-7, and they won the league championship, of course, hoping to repeat. 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We'll be coming back with the shortstop of the Lobos after these messages.
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3: I'm your Daybreak on 2 meteorologist Travis Michaels. We continue to keep an eye on temps in the low 90s for highs today. Chance for scattered shower or storm through the afternoon. As those storms push east, they can become stronger and more severe, so be prepared for that. Still storm chances back in store for your Thursday afternoon. Got a slight risk today. You actually got an enhanced risk as you push towards the Nebraska border. Out of Greeley, obviously, but pushing further to the east. Tracking storm chances today and tomorrow. We'll dry it out for the weekend, but we're going to ramp it up. Could see 100 by Sunday with a breezy wind.
4: 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I'm John Thayer. World Cup is down to the quarterfinals. Tomorrow afternoon, France takes on Morocco. Then on Friday, it's Spain against Belgium. Saturday, two matchups. Norway meets England, Argentina against Switzerland. The Colorado Rockies scored three runs in the top of the eighth inning yesterday that held off the Dodgers for a 4-3 victory in Los Angeles. The Rockies, with the victory, improved to 38-55. Rockies and Dodgers are back at it tonight in L.A. Ryan Feltner starts for Colorado. He is 3-2. The Denver Nuggets are set to open up summer league play on Friday in Las Vegas when the Nuggets take on the Houston Rockets inside the pavilion. NBA teams start summer league play in Vegas tomorrow. 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
0: Welcome back to Coach Speak as we continue our talk with the Gabe Pondo Baseball Tournament over in Fort Collins, hosted by Rocky Mountain High School. And, of course, a lot of other schools contributing to this as well. And, hey, let's thank Eaton A&W, the family-owned restaurant providing good food and good times. 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Open Monday through Saturday, 7 to 9, and, of course, on Sundays from 8 to 8. Eaton A&W, good food and good time. So let's talk to the senior shortstop of the Lobo, Eli Murphy. Eli, how you doing, man?
14: I'm good, sir. How are you doing?
0: I'm doing good. Hey, it's great to have you on today. Hey, I want to know, as a senior, hey, what has it meant for you to wear that Rocky Mountain uniform throughout your career?
14: It means a lot. There's been a lot of great players, great things that happened through this program, and being a part of it is something special, and I can want to just continue to leave a legacy and leave that good culture that we have here.
0: Well, I'll tell you what, it has a terrific culture, and you're one of the cornerstones of that success this year as that senior shortstop. Hey, let's talk about your summer season. How has it gone so far?
14: It's been great. It's been a lot of fun playing with some new guys and just competing every day, going out there, doing our best, winning games, and just learning what we got for next year. And I'm really excited for it. And the team looks good. We're ready to go compete with a lot of schools, so it'll be fun.
0: I know it, and I'll tell you what, you guys get to play so many games and nice travel during the summer. You've already been to Omaha. You've already been to Rapid City. Hey, talk about, Eli, what do you like most about summer baseball?
14: I would say just having the opportunity to go play with different people that you didn't play with in the spring. I'm playing with, I think, 12 new players, 12 new guys. Like, I go to school with these guys. These are my brothers for the next few years and for the rest of my life. So just given that opportunity, going to play, make memories, and going to compete is probably one of the most fun things about summer baseball for sure.
0: And let's go back to spring baseball compared to summer baseball. Are there some things that you like more about spring ball playing for, you know, actually your school?
14: I would say just every game, every at bat, every inning, it has a lot of importance on it. It has a lot of meaning to it. So I would say that's that's one of the most fun parts about spring baseball is that everything matters, everything counts, every game matters. So going out there every day and doing your best, playing your hardest is one of my favorite parts about spring.
0: Well, Coach Bullock actually was talking about the spring schedule. And, you know, before you got to high school many years ago, it was more about all the conference play. Now it doesn't matter because every game is the same importance as far as RPI and where you play each day.
14: For sure. Yeah, for sure.
0: Talk to us about this tournament a little bit. What are you most excited about playing the teams that you're scheduled against in the Gay Pondo?
14: I'm just excited. I mean, this tournament has a lot of meaning to it for us. I mean, it's something we host. It's something that we take a lot of pride in here. And it's important that we go out there, we go compete, and go win some baseball games. I know we have a good schedule coming up, and we're excited to go do our thing.
0: Hey, go back to your sophomore year, and I asked Ty the same question. What's been the biggest improvement of your game from a young sophomore to now an experienced guy that's going to be the senior leader on this team?
14: I would say just playing with confidence, going out there, knowing that you're supposed to be out there, you're on the same field as these guys, and just playing with a lot of confidence and a lot of pride.
0: Tell me, what's your – being that shortstop, man, you guys do, lots of infield drills and different things like that. What's your favorite infield drill?
14: I don't have, like, a specific drill. I like to just take ground balls, just go through my motions and get a lot of reps, feel it, work through short hops, get long hops, and just getting a lot of reps.
0: And let's talk hitting a little bit. What's your approach when you get in the box, and how has that approach changed throughout your high school career?
14: I would say, I mean, my approach has always just been very simple. I want to get my best swing off. I want to hunt the fastball early and let my swing do the work for sure. I wouldn't say it's changed that much. The only thing that's changed is like more my mindset, where it's like I've seen these guys for 4 years now. I can hit this, and going into the box with confidence is always big for me.
0: Sure. Hey, the shortstop position at Rocky Mountain has always been had top notch shortstops, and you're fitting right in with that. How much do you cherish that legacy, which you can leave as a shortstop for the Lobos?
14: For sure, yeah. There's been a lot of great players that have played that position here, and I try and just do my best and follow up what they've made and what they do, and just competing and going to play hard every day is how I just go at it and want to leave a good legacy for the young guys, and yeah.
0: Hey, Eli, I know, throughout the years, Rocky always has a lot of guys, coming back to the program that had success in high school, many which went on to have success at the next level. How does that make the current high school players feel when you see a guy come back and wanting to still participate and support your high school team?
14: Well, I mean, it means a lot. It really just shows how special of a place this is, and it's hard to leave, but I mean, it's fun to come back and fun to come compete, and it's fun to have people that have been through this program know what they're doing and have a lot of experience at the next level coaching you up, and it's always fun, especially with like Ross Frank, Trey Lindenfield. They've always been a great mentor to me, and just playing with them, and then also learning a lot from them is an important thing and something that this program really, really does very well.
0: Hey, go back to middle school or maybe even elementary school. Were there one or two Lobos that you looked up to at that time that you weren't going to play with, but they were part of that Lobo legacy?
14: I'd say Will Vassar has always been one where
0: sure.
14: you go watch him play, and I mean, he's a stud. He does everything right, and he's always someone you want to watch and learn from. So I'd say Will Vassar, and then Ross Frank has always been a mentor to me. I was able to play with him my freshman year, and he's done a great job, and I love watching him, I love playing with him, and love him coaching me too.
0: Yeah, absolutely. Two terrific players. That is for sure. And when you think about it, you know, there's a middle schooler down there watching the current Lobo team, and you're that guy. What does that mean to you?
14: I mean, that means a lot. You know, it's a dream. It's a dream to inspire someone, and that's what I do every day. That's my goal, to go out there and play hard, and hopefully someone's watching and they learn something from me. They pick something up from me, whether that's my prep step or a play or mentality, whatever that is. I hope that they learn something from me, and I take a lot of pride in that.
0: Eli, have you committed anywhere to the next level yet?
14: No, sir, I have not.
0: But you do want to play college baseball?
14: Yes, sir, for sure I do.
0: Yeah, well,
14: goal for the dream, for sure.
0: Well, whoever gets you, they're going to get a gym. That's for sure. Hey, best of luck this weekend. You know, number one, have fun. And I know it's a community effort to put this tournament on. And once you guys get on the field, hey, it's just, you know, it's baseball. Let's go play hard. Let's go execute and do everything we can to win the game. But your program brings so much more than baseball. And thanks for joining Eli on Coach Speak
14: awesome.
0: Today.
14: Yes, sir. Well, I really appreciate you having us, and have a good one. Take care.
0: We will be keeping track. Eli Murphy of the Rocky Mountain Lobos. The Lobos have put together, of course, one of the top programs in the state of Colorado year in and year out. You know, Coach Bullock stating, well, we lost 9 seniors. And he's talking about how good and how forward he is looking to have this current team, because they just keep producing good baseball players, but more than anything, really good young men. And it's, if you have the opportunity to get over to one of the schools and that website, rmbaseball.net. Get online, look to see where teams are playing, and go follow some of these teams. Let's take a break, and we'll be back to wrap up.
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0: Well, welcome back as we wrap up Coach Speak for today. So much thanks to Coach Scott Bullock of the Lobos for talking about the Gabe Pondo Memorial Tournament. What a great tradition that has been for the Lobos and the community over at Rocky Mountain. Thanks to senior catcher Ty Frank. Man, this kid, one of the returning players for them, along with Eli Murphy. These two guys are their leaders. They will do a great job. Hey, stay tuned for the whole show, everybody. Make today your masterpiece.
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23: ABC News, I'm Michelle Franzen. After wrapping up at the NATO summit in Turkey, President Trump, flanked by Secretary of State Marco Rubio and Treasury Secretary Scott Bessent, called the summit successful. Earlier, the president told reporters that the memo of understanding is over due to Iran's strikes on vessels in the Strait of Hormuz and said the U.S. responded with strikes.
24: We attacked Kerguelen Island last night. We knocked out a piece. I said, don't touch the oil because maybe we'll take over Kerguelen Island. We may take over Kerguelen Island. It's not a thing they can do about it.
23: The president also signaling the U.S. may carry out more strikes against Iranian targets. A federal appeals court in Washington ruling it will not set aside a lower court's order that ordered President Trump's name be removed from the Kennedy Center exterior. Emmy nominations are out. The series Hacks, setting the record for the most nominations in a single year in the comedy category with 24, and The Pitt, leading this year's drama category with 25 nominations. This is ABC News.
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29: Bills rush five. Bow in the pocket. Hit as he throws. Throws the ball. Fades. Deep corner. Caught. 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
30: 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Layup is up and in. Christian Brown. Monster triple-double for Jokic.
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31: 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The 2-2 pitch. Swing and a miss. He strikes out the side with the bases loaded.
28: The Avalanche.
29: Turned over. Lekkonen. Near side. McKinnon. One-timer. He scores. Nathan McKinnon, 40 goals on the season. His 13th multi-goal game of the year. That's the most in team history.
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29: 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What a play on the deflection. He's going to take it to the house.
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32: The Rockies beat the Dodgers last night. This is a fun team. Don't do anything other than trade guys maybe that aren't making an impact. untouchables for the Rockies. We'll talk about that. And there's several Rockies that made the top 100 most tradable lists. I guess that's a good thing. Also, today's a big day for the Nuggets. They will decide on what to do with Valerie Nichushkin. Valerie Nichushkin. Yeah. That's... Yeah, okay. My bad. Big Val. One of the Vals.
2: Yeah, not hockey Val. Basketball Val.
32: Valanchunas. There we go. How many times did I screw that up this year? And then in a couple days, we should know more about Peyton Watson. LeBron James watches on. Keeling Me Softly with Sean Keeler. And 16 years ago today, something big happened. And we'll talk about it. Has something to do with kind of the Nuggets, I suppose. The whole show starts right now.

0: How about the Rockies, Michael? They beat the Los Angeles Dodgers 4-3 last night. Before that game, the Rockies, I mean, they have destroyed their franchise record for most runs in the eighth inning or later before the All-Star break. In 1996, they had 104 runs in the eighth inning or later. That was their record. They were at 126 before last night's win over the Los Angeles Dodgers. It was a weird way that it happened, but now they're at 129 because they had three runs in the top of the eighth to ultimately take the lead and hold on to the lead. Juan Mejia was exceptional in the bottom of the eighth. And what can you say? I mean, you had Romano pitching. Romano's an interesting guy. He like clears the mechanism. He just like shuts everything down and went ahead and closed out a game for the Rockies. I just don't want them to make any moves, Mike. This is, you know what this team is now? They're still a bad team. But it feels like there's competent baseball going on. They're a bad team that's not so far out of the realm of what an actual baseball team looks like in the major leagues.
1: It's like the Rockies wished to become a real baseball team, and then a fairy came along and made them a real baseball team.
0: What is
1: Pinocchio?
0: I know. I think I get the reference, but
1: I'm a real boy.
0: But why? Why? Why do you want to start the show off with the Pinocchio reference, Michael? Why do you think that's a good idea?
1: I don't know.
0: I don't think I'm making any moves other than, you know, I heard Tanner and Brian talking about it on Good Morning NoCo. Yeah, Doyle. I'm probably good moving Tovar. I know they need pitching. But everybody on this list is, I just feel like Cole Kerrig, man, he is like my new hero, by the way. I know he's a rookie, but he's got it. He has the it factor. Not many Rockies players in the past few years, when you're losing this much by this many games, not many guys can you point to and say that guy, you know, has an it factor. I think Hunter Goodman might kind of be that guy. Cole Kerrig certainly seems to be that guy. Now, again, the Rockies have done this where we get a lot of promising rookies and then they kind of fade down the stretch. But every time Kerrig goes up, something good happens, man. And what a wild game it was. I mean, just the way it played out with you had the 3-1 lead. The Dodgers were up 3-1. You bring in Will Klein. And you thought it was over. He had a potential inning-ending double play that turned into a run-scoring error. And the Rockies turned a squeeze play into two more runs to take a 4-3 lead when Rojas misplayed a throw to third, and then it goes into the dugout. I mean, that was bad. But we'll take it. The Rockies are now 38-55. I mean, Warren Schaefer is, I think he's pushing all the right buttons at this point, and it's exciting. I don't know, Mike. They might be a playoff team in a couple of years. They might be.
1: I mean, if you look at the mathematics, they could be a playoff team this year. Just be very, very, very, very, very, very difficult and probably never done in Major League Baseball history.
0: I don't don't tease me with that kind of stuff, Mike. The Rockies are 13 games out of the wild card spot.
1: Yeah, but all they have to do is win 55% of their games, and they're guaranteed to go to the playoffs.
0: It's so dumb that you have this take. I don't understand that take. It's just so dumb. It's
1: a terrible take. Most of them, they're like
0: so what
1: barely
0: do you
1: 55%
0: what do you
1: or more.
0: Suggest? Oh, teams need to win a lot more? I don't know what you suggest when you make these kind of statements.
1: There need to be less games. We could go down a huge topic and it would be negative.
0: That is such a fanboy take of there needs to be less games. Why? What is the reason for less games? Give me one reason. You don't like watching baseball every night?
1: That would be the only reason. I don't think most people like watching baseball every night.
0: I watch the Rockies almost every night. and it's fun.
1: You are the outlier.
0: I'm talking to a couple of people yesterday who could catch the Rockies-Dodgers game. That was a close one. I thought that maybe you're going to get one. Needed to get that. I think people like having baseball on their television. Same with basketball. I like having basketball. Once the NBA season starts up, I like having basketball on the tube almost every other night. Or you can have it on every night if you want to watch out-of-market basketball. I get the somewhat of the reasoning. Like, it would probably July 8th, you'd be in the playoff push. You'd be really tight into it right now, and every game means a little bit more. But, you know, every year, these long seasons tend to come down to a game or two for a wild card team or just how we're shuffling out seeding and things like that. So you make the argument, but it's still very exciting once we get to the end. Michael, did you do some reading? Did you read any of that story on ESPN about Sean Payton? I did read through a lot of it, but I did find myself throughout the reading process kind of getting bored by some of it. The fact that the Broncos, did you know this, Michael? In overtime against the Bills, it was 4th-and-11 on their own 38, and Sean Payton was going to fake punt the football.
1: Yeah, I saw that story.
0: And I think it was Tyler Bidet, but they called it off. The players called it off, and Sean Payton was upset by that. Said we had the right look. It was the right look. Can you imagine if Denver would have lost that game on a fake punt? Bills go down and score?
1: Pissed off. But if you're on the field and you see something different, if you see like, oh, maybe this guy might be paying a little extra attention, I'd call it off too.
0: Yeah, well, it's good that they called it off, but apparently Sean was still upset by the fact that they called it off. So that one, I think, stood out. He's a very interesting guy. I think we can all agree Sean Payton is, we talked about layers yesterday on the show. Sean Payton's a pretty layered guy. You know one of the speeches he gave to the Broncos when they found out Bo Nix was out? He sat everybody down and said, I'm not worried about Stitty. I'm worried about the rest of you big blanks. It's a bad word. I can't say it. Big guys, basically. He got that from Bill Parcells. Bill Parcells, they were trying to connect, and Payton finally got a hold of him and said, hey, sorry, I've been trying to get a hold of you. And Parcells says, no, don't give me that. I've been trying to reach you. I called you 4 times. And he basically gave him that speech. When he had a backup, who was his backup quarterback? Who was Bill Parcells' backup quarterback? Hofstetler, is that who it was? I don't know. See if you can find it for me, Mike.
1: Oh, for the Giants?
0: Yeah.
1: Yeah, it was Hofstetler.
0: That's who it was. Well, and he gave Sean Payton the exact same speech. And he said, I'm not worried about him. I'm worried about the rest of these dudes. And that was the exact speech that Sean Payton gave. Then we find out he's calling Jerry Rice to have him talk to the team about not wearing sleeves. The guy has a big pull. He has a lot of people that influence his coaching, his decision-making, but also kind of just help him. And I think, Michael, some of it was fascinating. Some of it was like, wow, this is a really, really, really, really long story. And some are shocked that Sean Payton actually would open up that way. No, man, he definitely likes to do this. He's done it ever since he's been a Bronco.
1: He's done it for a long time. He likes the sound of his own voice. I think he likes the attention.
0: Yeah, I think he does.
1: And look, if that's as long as the Broncos win, I don't care what he says.
0: And that's kind of how I am. But there is a lot of genius to what he does. I mean, this guy grinds. They say he's not likely to show up at the facility at 4:30 in the morning because he's leaving at 4:30 in the morning. I mean, the guy grinds. He's a hard worker. I don't necessarily think Sean Payton is a selfish guy. I think maybe that's the opposite. I think he has a big ego, but it's a different kind of ego than maybe is what you would say about an obvious egomaniac. I mean, the Belichick story to me is fascinating. The fact that he was like trying to get, it was 2024, and he had wanted to, after Belichick had parted ways with the Patriots, he had wanted to get him the record. The mere suggestion of that is fascinating to me. So the article is very long, and there's, if you pick pieces out, there's some really fascinating stories in there. The when they found out about Bo Nix, it was like a movie. They were all celebrating. Doctor comes out, tells them, hey, Bo Nix, it's his ankle. He's out. He's not going to be able to play next week. And everybody just went silent. And Sean Payton just sitting there, lowered his head, kind of nodding like, okay. And all he says, they hear him say this. He just goes, stiddy. Like, stiddy time. Like, it would have been something for a movie had they found a way to win that game. And maybe, obviously, win the Super Bowl.
1: Made for TV movie.
0: You know the movie...
1: Is it the one with John Voight as the head coach of the Buffalo Bills?
0: No. I'm trying to... Oh, Everest? Have you ever seen that movie, Everest?
1: No, but I've heard
0: of
1: it.
0: Have you heard of it? You've heard of... Well, you've heard of the movie? Sean's, like, going through and cutting stuff. He's cutting film. He cuts a video. He wants to create, like, a promotional video for his team. So I don't know anything about the movie Everest, but apparently the main character in it climbs and not good things happen. And he wanted to own the 5280 thing, the high elevation. And so he like tried to edit in the climber to make it look like he was Josh Allen. And then he messed with something with his wife on there too, with Josh Allen's wife. He like went through and edited all this stuff to take time to make some kind of video. Who knows if that kind of stuff actually works, but he's just a very interesting guy. Remember his whole Ferris Bueller thing about Bo Nix? His mind, it's kind of a rambling mind. And I'm curious how he puts it all together to be a well-put-together head football coach.
1: So that's why you like me so much. Because he has a wandering mind, I have a wandering mind. I mean, it's just, we're awesome.
0: Yeah, but your wandering doesn't lead to any kind of solution. Your wandering is just wandering. His actually comes up with something, and maybe it's
1: my
0: genius,
1: wandering
0: maybe
1: is
0: it's
1: wonderful.
0: Not. No, it's really not. But think about that fourth down, because it was, Michael, it was fourth and 11 on their own 38-yard line, and Crawshaw ends up punting at 55 yards to the Buffalo 7, and 9 plays later, the Broncos get the interception. And, you know, I mean, Jaquan McMillan makes a career-defining play. Without that, if they would have fake punted it, maybe they got it, probably didn't, that play wouldn't exist. Win maybe wouldn't exist.
1: I like that interception play. I like that it happened this way, because not only do you get like more faith in Jaquan McMillan, but also Buffalo Bills fans just feel awful because, you know, they all still think it's pass interference.
0: Mm-hmm. Oh, yeah, 100%.
1: And look, I might feel the same way, too. As a Broncos fan, if that had happened against the Bills, might feel the same way.
0: It was close.
1: But the rules are the rules.
0: Sean Payton's probably one of the most interesting coaches outside of Coach Prime in the state of Colorado that we've seen.
1: But less annoying. Like Coach Prime doesn't have the right to talk to the media like
0: Sean talks
1: that way.
0: Yeah,
1: Sean
0: has a Super Bowl. He has a Super Bowl. He's been to the playoffs a lot. He's a borderline.
1: Probably should have gone to 2 Super Bowls.
0: He's a borderline Hall of Fame coach. And one could make the argument that he should have gone. If Bo Nix is healthy, they beat the Patriots. I maintain the game probably goes in a very similar way because Bo Nix isn't stopping the blizzard.
1: But Bo Nix isn't fumbling the ball.
0: Probably not.
1: So I would say, but I actually just thought about it. He should have been in the Super Bowl 3 times. This year, the one he was in, and also the one where the Rams committed a horrendous pass interference. Like, it was obvious pass interference and nobody threw a flag. That's the most pass interference of pass interference.
0: Yeah. I did find you didn't try to read this, did you? You didn't give it a shot? Reading's not your favorite?
1: It might take you like a day to read. It would take me a year to read.
0: It's just a lot of information. It's not just outlining that week. That's the thing about this whole deal. The highlight was the week, and it was Seth Wickersham, who'd been around this facility. He'd been around him a lot over the course of, you know, his career. He's obviously got a relationship with Sean Payton. So to be able to get that kind of access is incredible, and hats off to him. Because, listen, I'm not complaining about it. It's not like it's obviously well written, but I'm just curious as to where is that story? Why does a guy like Wickersham look at this and say, this is a meaty, meaty story that I want people to know more about Sean Payton? I think in some aspects it's very fascinating, and in other aspects it's like, yeah, this is just a hardworking coach that comes up with some crazy ideas.
1: I think if you're not a Broncos fan, in the back of your mind, or maybe in the middle of your mind, you're always thinking Sean Payton, Bounty Gate. And maybe this is one of those those things. It's like, okay, yeah. Bounty Gate was a long time ago.
0: Yep.
1: Who is Sean now?
0: I do agree, because I was one of them that didn't really want Sean Payton here. And that was partly because of trading the first round pick to get him here. And keep in mind, this was shortly after they just gave up first round picks, a haul, to get Russell Wilson. So I was gun shy on that and way off. Now, if they just hired him because he was available to hire, I think I would have felt probably somewhere in the middle. But I'll admit, Bounty Gate soured me on Sean Payton.
1: It soured him on a lot of people.
0: I think the NFL kind of would say the same thing, that there's a lot of higher ups in the NFL that are probably not Sean Payton's biggest fan.
1: And you know what? That one-year suspension was deserved. Wasn't his defensive quarterback like kicked out of the league forever? Or his defensive...
0: He was... Yeah. No, I think he got on. I think he did get a job later, but he was out out for a while. He was suspended for a long time.
1: Yeah. And they've had bounty gates before. You've had... I forget who it was. He like knocked the kicker out of the game after a... after a kickoff.
0: But
1: you've had it before, but in this day and age, you just can't get away with a bounty gate.
0: Reading through this, though, I'm not trying to... I mean, obviously, the NFL found him somewhat guilty, so they suspended him for a year. Reading through this, you can actually see that Sean Payton might be the kind of guy to be okay with that. Right? Or am I reaching on that?
1: I mean, he's an interesting creature. I don't know. I haven't read the story. I didn't know too much about him before he became a Broncos.
0: It doesn't paint him in a negative light at all. It's just the way his mind works. Now, they kind of found out he wasn't really responsible for Bounty Gate, but it happened under his watch.
1: And he knew about it.
0: So I could kind of see him laughing it off as to, oh, you knuckleheads are doing money for hurting players. Come on, don't get caught doing that crap. And then kind of moving on. Like, I could kind of see that. The story doesn't do anything to make me think he's a bad guy or anything like that. But he's very, very interesting. Eastside Chris, Sean likes to see himself in the limelight. I think I think he does. But he's also okay sharing some of that limelight, isn't he? I mean, 2024, suggesting that Bill Belichick be the head coach so he can get his 15 wins and he would be the OC. Like, what happens if Bill Belichick's good and they win a Super Bowl? Like, they go to the playoffs. How are you going to just say... I mean, you realize the risk that Sean Payton kind of takes there, too, if ownership had gone with that. Because let's say they did, and the Broncos in that first year with Russell Wilson, would that have been the first year with Russ? Maybe. My timelines are off, but it doesn't matter. What if they're good? They win 11 games. They get into the playoffs. They even win a playoff game. How are you going to tell Bill Belichick to walk after that? So I do kind of think Sean Payton took a big risk in even suggesting that.
1: And also, if they won the Super Bowl with that quarterback, you now put Bill Belichick back in the argument. Was it Tom Brady or was it Bill Belichick? Granted, he always had good defenses. It's just he seems to have been able to pick one good quarterback.
0: Tom Witten won a Super Bowl, and Belichick kind of faded. So the argument kind of does stop at Tom Brady.
1: Well, he couldn't get a good quarterback.
0: Yeah, well. Faith texting in, did Denver have to buy out the rest of his contract from the Saints? They traded a first-round pick for him.
1: Because they owned, the Saints owned his
0: so
1: rights
0: they got
1: for
0: his
1: like a year or
0: yeah, so. Essentially, they traded the pick for him, which came with his contract. So they bought it out by trading a first round pick for him.
1: Yeah. This isn't the first time coaches have been traded, though. You remember the Raiders traded
0: John Gruden,
1: Chucky, right? To the Tampa Bay Buccaneers.
0: I think
1: and then lost.
0: Coach trades are always so fascinating to me. They're very odd.
1: It's like trading a washer dryer for a player. It's just like you usually expect picks and money. You don't expect like weird stuff like that.
0: Yeah. 28 minutes after the hour. Let's talk about this. Let's talk about the Broncos and the guy that is in charge of your Denver Broncos. He is a larger than life personality, and that's documented here in Wickersham's story. Getting a chance to read through some of it, I did kind of find myself going, okay, this is a lot of information that I don't know what I'm into. But some of it, you found some nuggets. 28 minutes after the hour. It's the whole show. We'll be right back.
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0: 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Faith texting in, we semi-met Sean Payton, and he was just absolutely rude, so kind of turned me off from him. Oh, yeah, no matter what you want to read from the article, and I've seen how he is with reporters. Now, he's not Coach Prime level, where he's just going to be like, you're no longer allowed to ask questions because you wrote something negative about me. He's still rude to reporters. Like Luca Evans from the Denver Post, he called him Evan. The guy's like, it's Luca. And Sean's like, yeah, great. Like, I'll admit, funny.
1: He sounds like a very passive-aggressive type of person.
0: Yeah. He probably is a little rude. Probably a little full of himself. But, Michael, the question is, can you win your football games? And so far, it's been better than anybody could have asked.
1: You can forgive a lot of things about a person if they help your sports team win.
0: You 100% can. Like, we'll see just at the end of the season. If the Patriots are good, nobody's talking about the Mike Vrabel story anymore.
1: Yeah, if Tom Brady had gone to, the Broncos, you could forgive him for everything he did.
0: What did he do pre-Broncos? What did he do before the Broncos?
1: If he had gone to the Broncos.
0: I know, but what did he do before your fantasy land of him going to the Broncos?
1: Played for other teams.
0: Okay. That's such a toddler thing. Can we not do the toddler
1: sports
0: take?
1: Sports hate is okay.
0: Yeah, but you do it in such a different way. Like, sports hate a guy because there's something, like their attitude bothers you or something. Or they're too cocky when they do beat you. Tom Brady's a pretty professional guy. He's just good. He's just good at what he does. And last I checked, the Broncos do pretty good against have done pretty well against Tom Brady.
1: Yeah, that's true. The Broncos, I think, have a winning record against Tom Brady.
0: I don't know why you have to hate a guy like him. Now, if you want to hate on LeBron James, go ahead. Go for it.
1: And I do. I will.
0: Is it bad of me that every day
1: the Nuggets or the Sonics?
0: Is it bad of me every? There's no Sonics. Bad of me every day? I'm searching stories to in hopes that I see that LeBron has signed elsewhere. I'm just gonna say it. I don't love the dude. This is exactly what he wants. And Denver media fans, we're all buying into it. I'm not buying into it. I have to talk about it, but I'm not buying into the hype. I don't think it would be good for Denver.
1: Yeah, I'm kind of with you on that. You got to surround your main guy, who is probably going to be a Hall of Famer. The numbers say so. You got to work with him. Will LeBron work well with Jokic? Maybe.
0: Yeah.
1: Not in personality.
0: Yeah, I mean, the personalities, it's not like LeBron has a bad personality.
1: So he's not like AI.
0: He's just, and I don't know that AI had a, well, AI was very much like, I'm going to do what I'm going to do. I'm going to go out, I'm going to party, whatever.
1: Practice.
0: And I'll show up and I'll bust my tail and play a basketball game, but am I the biggest leader in the world? No.
1: But you're talking about practice.
0: LeBron's like posting videos of him on the medicine ball, balancing on his knees, and then he's doing shoulder presses. And that's he just posted that, and now people are going crazy because they're like, that's actually not that hard. I don't think I could do it. But there's a lot of people that are doing it to showcase that, hey, what LeBron's showing here, he should be able to do as a, even though he's 42, as a ripped, well, very, very much in shape NBA player. But that's the kind of thing. Like, he's always, it's always about him. And for some reason, we're trying to forget that. That LeBron, Chris said, Sean Payton likes to see himself in the limelight. That is LeBron James times 1,000. And that's what I'm not really crazy about, is he's going to come to Denver. If he comes to Denver, I think he's a long shot for Denver. It seems like it's Cleveland and

0: Philadelphia that are leaders in the clubhouse to get him. But if he came to Denver, it would be the LeBron show. And I got people saying, well, put your ego aside, man. Even if it is, do you want a championship or not? My response, how many championships did he get with the Lakers? He got one in 2020. The bubble ball. So why do we just act as if he's still the best player in the league? He's still a top five player in the league. That anywhere he goes, automatically that team turns into a championship team. That stopped 8 years ago. Yes, he went to Cleveland, paired up with Kyrie Irving, and got Kevin Love over there. Was part of shipping Wiggins off. And they won a championship. Had an epic comeback over Golden State. He had an epic display of defense in that series. No question. But that was 10 years ago. And we're acting, what about Peyton Manning, Brady? Peyton Manning was a larger-than-life distraction you brought in. Did Manning ever give off the vibe that it was all about Peyton Manning?
1: No. He still yelled at players when they needed to be yelled at. He still congratulated them when they needed to be congratulated. And the only, even his commercials weren't distracting. They were funny. But, he backed it up on the field, except that last year where he was hurt and his arm just wasn't working anymore.
0: Yeah. I think to compare the two, I'm hearing Ray Bork and DeMarcus Ware. Brady, you didn't want those guys? The Broncos went out and got big names, brought them in.
1: They performed.
0: None of those guys sticks out as a me guy. Any of those guys stick out that way?
1: No, DeMarcus Ware actually helped out one of the Broncos offensive linemen.
0: And he helped out Vaughn. He was like a mentor for him.
1: Yeah, and also he kept beating, who was it? Garrett Bowles. He kept beating Garrett Bowles. And Garrett was like, how, I don't know why he's beating him. He told him why when he knew it was a run play or a pass play. That's who the guy was.
0: And do you know players?
1: It was about team.
0: Do you know players that come away? Give me an example. Are there players that come away from playing with LeBron that walk away and say, that guy is such a great leader? That guy taught me a lot of things. I'm not saying Joker's that guy either. I think Joker probably wouldn't make a great coach maybe he would. He's called plays before, but it's hard for him. He's that good of a player. How do you teach that? You know, I remember when Peyton Manning came here. There were Tebow fans that wanted the Broncos to keep Tebow so Peyton could help him, could teach him. And I'm always I don't know if that's their job. But I think that LeBron James is like faith texting, and I don't love the drama that comes with LeBron. He's got teams on hold in hopes he chooses them. Meanwhile, they can't make other moves. That's exactly the point. And you guys, some of you, are salivating at the idea of LeBron James coming here. The Nuggets... I mean, the Sixers already made big moves, but the Nuggets are they waiting around to see what LeBron's going to do? They got a big decision on Big Val today, and we'll see what happens there. Whether they can they trade him? Do they cut him? What are they? Or do they just have a handshake? Do they have some kind of agreement where they pay him a little bit and then he goes away, contract off the books? That's the thing. LeBron is, we're waiting on his decision 2.0, and now you got teams that are just at his mercy. For what? 20 points a night? I'm just not for it, man. Yeah. It'd be different if he was the best player in the NBA. If he was the best player in the NBA, then you put up with a lot. But that's even tough. I mean, there's just guys you're not a fan of. Michael, you just said you don't like Tom Brady. Is there a player in the NFL that you dislike so much that you would hate to see him actually wear the blue and orange?
1: I mean, I would usually forgive them if they went to the Broncos. But there have been some Broncos players that I've been so disappointed with, personality-wise, that I didn't care for them. Back in high school, there was a guy that played he speared some guy in the back of the head, and that did not sit well with me. And it did not sit well
0: Who did?
1: With I think he got suspended.
0: Who are we talking about?
1: It was a linebacker.
0: Okay. Well, I'm just, if there's a player out there, surely there's players out there. Like, Russell Westbrook was not one of those guys. I loved to hate Russell Westbrook because of his antics, but I actually liked watching him play. And I didn't, his antics were just different than LeBron's. So that was not one of those dudes. I loved Allen Iverson. Dude, I wore Iversons in high school. I wasn't necessarily crazy about that move. Shoes?
1: Oh, okay. I didn't know he had
0: shoes. You didn't think Allen Iverson had his own shoes? I mean, come on, nope. Bro. They all have their own shoes. When you get to be at a high level.
1: They all have their, I didn't know he had a brand of shoes.
0: When you get to be a high-level basketball player, you have a brand of shoe. And Allen Iverson was one of the highest level of basketball players ever.
1: Jordan's the only guy who should really have shoes.
0: Joker has shoes, and I own two pairs. They're great. No, Jordan's not the only one that should have shoes. Anybody can have shoes. Curry has shoes. They all have shoes, Mike. 43 minutes after the hour. Do you have shoes? Do you wear your shoes?
1: Yes, okay. Yes, I have shoes.
0: Right. Everybody has shoes.
1: I have issues with their shoes, though.
0: 43 minutes after the hour. Let's jump out and get the latest on the local Sports Flash.
2: 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I'm John Thayer. The Colorado Rockies scored 3 runs in the top of the 8th inning yesterday and then held off the Dodgers for a 4-3 victory in Los Angeles. The Rockies with the victory improved to 38-55. Rockies and Dodgers are back at it tonight in L.A. Ryan Feltner starts for Colorado. He is 3-2. The Denver Nuggets are set to open up Summer League play on Friday in Las Vegas when the Nuggets take on the Houston Rockets inside the pavilion. NBA teams start Summer League play in Vegas tomorrow. World Cup is down to the quarterfinals. Tomorrow afternoon, France takes on Morocco. Then on Friday, it's Spain against Belgium. 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
10: Colorado weather can be a fickle mistress. One moment it's raining, The next moment, the sun's out. Oh, look, there's a snowstorm. And now the sun's back out to melt it all away. 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I'll get you the what, where, and when of Northern Colorado's weather on Good Morning NoCo, Mondays at 9:30. 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
0: 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Later on in the show, I want to talk a little bit about Coach Prime and his Colorado Buffaloes. I sent you a clip, Mike, and I know we'll get it for the second hour, but Julian Lewis, quarterback for the Buffs, had some very interesting comments about how they ran things last year, how they did things. So I want to play that back. Keep in mind, one of the big moves the Buffs made in their coaching staff was to bring in Brennan Marion, who was the head coach of Sac State last year, literally in a new spot every year. Since getting into football, Mike, he was a quality control coach at Arizona State in 2015. Then he went to Oklahoma Baptist the next year as a running back coach. Then Howard for 2 years, stayed a while in Howard as the offensive coordinator. Then he went to William & Mary in 2019, Hawaii in 2020, Pittsburgh in 2021 to be the wide receivers coach. He was the passing game coordinator in 2022 with Texas, and then he went to UNLV and was the offensive coordinator in 2023, and then with Sacramento State in 2024. Michael, since his career has started, he's literally been to a new football team every year. So what makes you think this is going to be different?
1: I mean, he keeps getting promoted.
0: He does. That's true. He keeps getting promoted.
1: Look at the history of a lot of coaches, they're like, this for this team, this for this team, this for this team. The difference is this guy has a lot of short stints.
0: Yeah, 1 year.
1: I bet he's going to be there for 1 year.
0: Yeah, we'll see.
1: I don't think CU's going to be that good.
0: I don't know. I don't know. I don't think so.
1: And Buffs fans, if you're mad at me, tweet at Brady Hull.
0: I just don't think they're going to be any good. I could be wrong, Mike. I mean, I'll bust into our Big 12 predictions as we get closer. We're going to start doing that here in the next couple of weeks. And I don't know how good CSU is going to be, just to be fair. I don't know much about them right now. I know it's going to be a different, CSU is going to run something completely different than what we've seen under Norvell. The Buffs should probably run something a lot different with Brennan Marion because he's got the go-go offense. So, I mean, it's going to be something different for sure. But I got to sit here and pretend to tell you that I think based on last year, the Buffs or the Rams are going to be any good.
1: Yeah, you got to give the Rams, I think they have a good coach. You got to give them a couple years.
0: Well, the Rams are in the new, they get the reset. They hit the reset button, right? I mean, this team looks nothing like the Rams team from last year. 11:51 the time. We'll get into a lot of that coming up on the show. Keep it here on the whole show, powered by Mosquito Joe. 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
0: 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We know that there are teams that are reportedly kind of interested in perhaps trading for him, or if he becomes a free agent, will he be a Nugget next year? Will he be in the NBA next year? 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Coming up, we'll get to the top stories of the day. 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
5: ABC News, I'm Michelle Franzen. Following the NATO summit in Turkey, President Trump says he believes war will not break out again with Iran, despite the president announcing that the memo of understanding was over after Iran fired on vessels in the Strait of Hormuz and the U.S. carried out retaliatory strikes. Here's ABC's Selena Wang.
6: When it comes to Iran, the president has been sending a lot of mixed messaging on this as well. The president had just weeks ago called the Iranian people he was negotiating with strong, rational, now calling them scum, sick people. The president saying what changed is that he got to know them.
5: During talks with Ukraine's leader on the sidelines, the president expressed optimism that Ukraine and Russia want to finalize a ceasefire deal. It comes as Ukraine and Russia have ramped up drone and missile strikes. In Boston today, 4,000 nurses at Brigham and Women's Hospital walking off the job and are picketing for a one-day strike. They're calling for better wages and benefits. The hospital says it's using temporary workers to provide health care. This is ABC News.
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6: Top stories of the day. Three-time Cy Young winner and 2011 American League MVP Justin Verlander is the oldest active player in the major leagues at the age of 43. He will retire officially at the after the 2026 season. He announced this morning. He said, "This season has challenged me in ways I haven't experienced before, both physically and mentally. I've always believed that as long as I could compete at the level I expect of myself, I'd keep playing. I never wanted to retire because of a milestone, a number, or a date on the calendar. I wanted the game to tell me when it was time."
7: He only wanted to go out sucking.
6: Yeah. I mean, no. I mean, why you got to be disrespectful about it? I don't know why you got to be.
7: I'm going to go out when no team signs me, or I'm in AAA.
6: He plays for the. What are you talking about? I mean, he had one start already for the Tigers this year. What are you talking about? Like, he's not
7: just
6: playing, but he's on a team.
7: Yeah, but it's like he's towards the end of his career. It sounds like he's saying, I want to milk this as long as possible. I mean, he could still probably milk it in the AAA.
6: I think he's hurt right now anyway. I think he's just sensing it's time. I don't know why you have. Why are you taking it like to a disrespectful level for Justin Verlander, Michael?
7: I was actually just wondering, how did he hurt himself? Did he bend over like me and pull a muscle?
6: I mean, he's on like the 60-day IL, so he's not coming back. But I mean, he's just making it official. It's his body told him it was time, and so he's making the announcement. I don't think that's a controversial story today, Mike.
7: Brady, I'm going to retire now. My body has told me it's time.
6: Is that a promise?
7: No, I was just joking. I'm going to be your producer forever / co-host.
6: No, not co-host. Yankees strike out 17 times versus the Rays for the second straight game. They can't stop striking out, Michael. In a 6-4 loss to the Tampa Bay Rays on Tuesday night, they whiffed 17 times to become the first team in American League history whose batters hit that mark in consecutive 9-inning games. Wow, that is just... Say what you will about it, even in the darkest times of the Rockies. I don't know. They obviously did not have that. Coach Prime of making the rounds during the Big 12 media days. He said in the wake of their 3-9 season... he admitted that the Buffs flat out got their butts kicked. Did you get the clip I sent you? No. Did you see it? No, you didn't go check. You were too busy eating chips and salsa, weren't you?
7: When did you send it?
6: I sent it earlier, about an hour ago.
7: I was unable to.
6: But on the air, I said maybe you could check during the break, and you said yeah. You gave me the nod. You'd go check.
7: My body was telling me that I needed to retire.
6: Can you go find it? It's from Julian Lewis. I sent it to you. See if you work your magic. Look at him go. He's like lightning.
7: Who is it from? Julian Lewis.
6: Dreyfuss? Just look for the email that I sent you. Bill Murray. My whole life is what about Bob? And it's just not. I am Richard Dreyfuss, and Michael is Bill Murray. First event is text line 888-530-0043. Coach Prime was asked if he's seeing a turnaround with this team. He said, it's already turned. You just ain't seen the fruit. It's already there. They went 1-8 in league play. They finished number 112 in the country in total offense and 121 in total defense. I mean, they couldn't stop the run. They were one of the worst run-stopping teams in college football. They ranked 133rd out of 134. They had a major roster haul, which is nothing new. Most teams are experiencing that, but a major roster overhaul, a lot of decisions changed at coaching staff decisions were made. Both offensive and defensive coordinator They made those changes. I'm really interested to see how Brennan Marion does. I talked about him at the beginning or earlier in the first hour of the show. You know, he had the head coaching job at Sac State, but he's literally been to a new spot every single year. And then defensive coordinator Chris Marv got promoted when Robert Livingston left for the Denver Broncos. So we'll find out, man. Obviously, the big key for the Buffaloes is their quarterback, is Juju Lewis, Julian Lewis. He was a blue-chip recruit. He enrolled early. He started two games last season. In those games, lost to West Virginia and Arizona State. Coach Prime said the ceiling on him is unbelievable. I did find it kind of fascinating to listen to some of what he had to say yesterday. I think someone just caught up with him randomly. Was this at Big 12 Media Day? I'm not sure, Michael, or wherever. I'm guessing he's there. Here's Julian Lewis on the difference from last year to this year. Here he is.
4: My play, I'm actually looking at the defenses now. Last year, we wasn't really looking at defense as much, just kind of high school free ball and just out there playing football. But, you know, it's a lot bigger than that now, so it should be fun.
6: So last year, they were just out there free balling. That has a different meaning for some. Now, Buffs fans, I'm asking the question. Still the same head coach. Not a new head coach. Not a new philosophy. And your starting quarterback says the difference between this year already and last year is basically saying, Michael, we were just running around. We're just running around out there.
7: We were running around, having some fun. No real plan. I mean, we kind of had a playbook, but we're just like, you know what? Let's just toss the ball around and get blown out.
6: Do you think the Buffs, I'm not asking if they're not going to win, get to a bowl game. Do you think they're going to be awful? They got 11 new starters on defense. Their defense was not great anyway last year, but they got 11 new starters. A lot of new coaches. A quarterback that we think could be good. I have this bad feeling that it's going to be a really long year for Colorado.
7: I have a bad feeling that they're going to be firing their coach midway through the season.
6: You think they would fire Coach Prime midway through the season?
7: I don't know. I'm very cynical today, Brady, and I'm thinking they might fire him midway through the not midway, but more like
6: let me ask
7: 0-7, and they got to do something. They got to win those last five games. They consider it 0-8. Now we fire him.
6: Let me ask you this: when we go through it, the schedule for them. Week 1, September 3rd, against they're at
7: loss.
6: At Georgia Tech. Loss?
7: Yeah.
6: 0-1.
7: I think I predicted them to be like 4-7.
6: Home against Weber State.
7: That'll be a win. They're going to struggle, but that'll be a win. And Weber State will be coming off of a loss.
6: That'll be awesome.
7: Go Bears.
6: They'll be playing in UNC's first game under the lights at Nottingham Field. Ever.
7: And
6: at Nottingham Field.
7: Nottingham going to be a win for Weber State. Okay, sorry.
6: No, that's not good. Northwestern, at Northwestern.
7: Northwestern,
6: they better win that.
7: I think that's going to be a win for Northwestern.
6: Ooh, you've got them going 1-2. And then they go up against Baylor.
7: I don't know too much about Baylor.
6: Baylor was 5-7 last year. They weren't good. It's at, on the road.
7: That's a loss.
6: You've got them at 1-3. Texas Tech.
7: You're going to lose.
6: No Soresby, no problem for Texas Tech. 1-4. Utah.
7: Utah Putty Tat is starting all over this year.
6: They are.
7: So they probably lost a lot of people. I'm going to go out on a limb and say that CU beats Utah Putty Tat.
6: Yeah, folks. If Whittingham was there, I'd have a different opinion on this, but I'm going with you on this. 2-4.
7: If he was still there, I'd have a witty pun.
6: Oklahoma State. They were awful last year. They won one game.
7: They will beat Oklahoma State.
6: All right.
7: Oklahoma State when you are embarrassed that badly, sorry, you're going to suck for a bit.
6: Well, you got them at 3-4 before they host K-State. who was good, who was okay last year, but there's a lot of people predicting that they're going to be very good this year.
7: I think they're going to be very good this year.
6: They're 3-5.
7: Maybe top 25 playoff team.
6: So that's a loss. At Arizona State. Arizona State was an 8-win team last year.
7: They did have a coach. Their coach was at Arizona State for quality control purposes. But I don't think there's a lot of quality to control for CU. I think they're going to lose.
6: Kenny Dillingham is pretty good coach, Mike. So I think sky's the limit for them. So you've got them at, now you've got them at 3-6. Is that what you said? Did you say, you said they're going to lose to Arizona?
7: Yeah, they're going to lose to Arizona. So.
6: Then they go up against Houston. Houston was a 10-win team last year. It'll be at home against Houston.
7: I mean, they've got to pull off an upset at some point, but I don't know if it's going to be against Houston.
6: Well, Utah might be considered an upset, depending on who you ask.
7: Yeah, I think that might be called an upset.
6: Okay, so you've got them losing to Houston?
7: Yeah, I got them losing to Angelica.
6: At Cincinnati. Cincinnati was 7-win team last year, 7-6. They were bowling.
7: But on the road. They lose their quarterback?
6: Yes, they did. Happened to be Brendan Sorsby.
7: Yeah, I think CU wins that one.
6: 4-7 to finish the season at home against UCF. UCF was 5-7 last year.
7: Oh, man. Should I be positive or should
6: matter.
7: I be
6: it's
7: what
6: be
7: my
6: no
7: mood
6: bowl
7: is
6: season.
7: Right now?
6: It doesn't matter. They're not going to a bowl game based on your projections.
7: Well, I don't think UCF is going to a bowl game either.
6: So who's winning?
7: I'm going to say CU wins at home. I'm going to remain positive. I'm going to bring that UNC beats Weber State with Miles McClarity getting a pick six. I'm going to bring that positivity.
6: I love Miles McClarity, but what does that have to do with this story?
7: Starting off with UNC Bears positivity, and I'm going to bring that positivity to CU so they will win 5 games next year.
6: Is that enough?
7: Maybe enough to keep his job if they worry about the blowback.
6: So the teams that they lost to last year, so you have them.
7: I have them at 5-6.
6: Yeah, you've got them at 5-7.
7: Oh, sorry, 5-7. I math 7. Good.
6: You didn't math good. They lost to Georgia Tech last year, and we've got. I agree with you. They lost to Houston. 36-20. They lost to Utah 53-7. They lost to Arizona State 42-17. And then K-State was 24-14.
7: K-State was not that great last year.
6: I mean, it's tough for Coach Prime because the Big 12, they got some good teams, man. Texas Tech will be good again, even without the Sorsby thing. They're going to be good.
7: They're second tier. They're second tier of the Power Four.
6: I don't disagree with you. I'm just saying that they've got some really good football teams. Teams that are on their schedule, like K-State, I think is going to be really good. It'll be a tough year for Coach Prime.
7: So what are you going to say?
6: I'm not that far off from where you are.
7: Are you picking this on Friday?
6: Picks are on Friday. Everybody knows that.
7: I didn't know that.
6: I'm about there with you. I might even go one less. I might even say they lose to UCF because it's at the end of the season. They're punted. It's all done. They're not going bowling. I don't think they're going bowling.
7: I mean, they could if they rented a bowling alley, but they're definitely not going to a bowl game.
6: I'm not sure if Coach Prime's going to be into bowling, Michael. I'm not sure if he's going to be into that. Once he's got a lot more free time on his hands. That would be a weird ending. And so 5-7, you think maybe they still keep him. You can't keep him, Mike. They're paying him. What are they paying him? $10+ million a year? You can't do it. Faith texting in. I wouldn't be surprised if Prime made them put something in his contract that said he couldn't be fired mid-season. Can you do that?
7: I'm sure that that contract is public. Like, you, it's a government, like, so.
6: Mm-hmm. It's a government.
7: Well, they get government money, so it kind of counts.
6: Travis, the new guy. The Broncos will join forces with the Colorado Buffaloes, unite together as one strong force, and become the most dominant football team in the globe. That's a Michael type of text right there, Travis, the new guy. I'm sorry. That is a Michael type of text. That is a Buzz Killington type text right there. But I still love you, Travis, the new guy.
8: I've quite a mastery of the humorous yawn. Let's both revisit the birth of the Doily Cot Opera Company.
6: That's totally what Travis the New Guy did. He mic'd it. He mic'd it right there.
7: I'm going to be honest with you guys. I do like opera. So if there's an opera company that someone wants to talk about, call us up.
6: Why am I not surprised that you said I'm an opera fan? Why am I not surprised? What is your favorite opera? What the hell is an opera?
7: I don't know.
6: You're not a fan of the opera.
7: My
6: favorite opera is The Phantom at the Opera. And that's just because I know that it exists.
7: Well, Phantom of the Opera was actually a play, was it not? Andrew Lloyd Webber?
6: I don't know what you're saying.
7: There's a singer that I like, my favorite singer, Taria. She sings The Phantom of the Opera.
6: You might as well be
7: speaking. She's also an opera singer.
6: Spanish right now. You could be speaking Spanish right now.
7: El burrito de los taco.
6: Travis the new guy says, yeah, sorry, that was bad. See what you do to the hooligans?
7: Vamanos Broncos.
6: You dumb us all down, Mike. All of us, me included. I was a pretty smart guy.
7: You can do that yourself.
6: No, I was a pretty smart guy before you stepped in this thing that we call the whole show. That's bad. Yeah, I agree with this text that I just got. I can't read it because it's so rated R. But I agree with that text.
7: Did they send you a picture in the text and you can't read it because it's rated R?
6: Something mean about you. But funny. You might actually like it off the air. But
7: was it from Faith?
6: I can't tell you. I cannot disclose that. How do you say you're a fan of the opera, but you don't know an opera?
7: I do know an opera, like Tremonisha is an opera, and I listen
6: you
7: to that
6: just
7: all the way
6: made,
7: through.
6: You could have just made that up.
7: No. It's an opera. It was written by Scott Joplin, who's known as the godfather of ragtime music. He wrote two operas. One is
6: since the hell is an opera.
7: The other one has been done
6: what's the difference
7: several
6: between,
7: times by several
6: I'm
7: opera
6: bored
7: times.
6: Of whatever you're saying. What's the difference between an opera and a play? Like where they sing songs and dance. Like, don't they do that in operas too?
7: I think opera is more like serious, like, I sing voice.
6: Do
7: blah,
6: they sing
7: blah,
6: the
7: blah.
6: Whole time? Or do they act a little bit? Or is it all singing?
7: They do more singing. Like, if you listen to it, and you can get it on YouTube.
6: Oh,
7: or
6: no,
7: on,
6: I'll probably check that out.
7: Spotify.
6: Yeah, I'll probably.
7: Tremonisha.
6: Probably check
7: like
6: that out.
7: Tree plus Monisha.
6: No, you don't need to spell it out.
7: The character's name.
6: There's zero chance I'm ever searching that.
7: The daughter of Monisha.
6: I did watch a play over the weekend.
7: Oh, really?
6: Yeah, on my iPad. Would you like to know what it was?
7: Let me guess. Hamilton.
6: 1776. Very good. It's a musical. I'm not a big musical guy, but I watched it in high school. We had to watch it for our government class. And
7: gross.
6: Actually, it was my favorite class. It was very good. And we had to watch that movie. And then I saw it pop up on Disney. It was on the Disney app, on Disney Plus. And so I was like, dude, I'm going to watch this on July 4th. What better way to honor America's 250th birthday than to watch a bunch of dudes in tights run around and sing?
7: Watch Gettysburg.
6: No, I'm good.
7: I watched that movie again. It's a fantastic
6: movie. I actually probably would watch that movie. It's just you mention it so much, I've gone the reverse. Everything that you like. Yeah, I agree with this text, too. everything that you like makes me just not like it. People are making fun of me because I watched 1776. I'm sorry. It's educational. Google it, Mike. It's got Mr. Feeny from Boy Meets World in it. Did you ever watch Boy Meets World? Mr. Feeny?
7: I did not.
6: What the hell did you do growing up? You watch, man.
7: You know what, Brady? I went outside and I played sports.
6: We know that's not true.
7: I mean, well, yeah, I did play sports with the neighborhood kids. I was always the worst.
6: You were bad at sports? That's shocking to me.
7: My body doesn't work.
6: It's just shocking to me. 1776 is an American historical musical drama directed by Peter H. Hunt and written by Peter Stone, based on the book for the 1969 Broadway musical of the same name. Blah, blah, blah, blah, blah, blah, blah. But Mr. Feeney plays John Adams.
7: His name is Peter Hunt?
6: Yeah. What's wrong with that?
7: P. Hunt. Punt. Punter.
6: Stop. It's a good movie. You should watch it.
7: Is that what we're watching?
6: Dude, Travis the new
7: Friday?
6: Guy, this is your fault. You got us on this weird thing. Whatever it is that you did got Michael to talking about opera for some reason, and then I had to interject with my own weird, stupid, nerdy thing.
7: Look,
6: although it's not nerdy if it's historic.
7: These American movies about America, as long as they're like at least semi-accurate.
6: I did Google. I was like, how accurate is 1776? And it's pretty damn accurate.
7: If you Google how accurate is Patriot, it'll laugh at you.
6: Is that about as accurate as Braveheart?
7: Yeah.
6: You mean,
7: like, I think the guy actually did own slaves.
6: In
7: Patriot.
6: In
7: real life, I think he actually did have slaves. He was not a good guy.
6: Well, they didn't necessarily say he didn't have slaves in the movie, did he? Did they?
7: Yeah, but like most of the time, he was probably really mean to them.
6: That you don't know that for sure. It's Mel Gibson. Mel Gibson, Michael.
7: His movies are always accurate.
6: Lethal Weapon 1 through 4, pretty damn accurate.
7: And they're supposed to have a Lethal Weapon 5 coming out, but
6: no.
7: I don't know if that's going to happen.
6: Aaron texting, and I watched The Hurricane this weekend. You could add that to your summer watch list.
7: Is that the one with Denzel Washington?
6: Yeah.
7: I love that movie.
6: This is a good movie. It's hard to get through, though. It's just sad. It's tough. They made a song about it.
7: Inspirational, though.
6: Can you sing the song?
7: Here comes the story of the hurricane.
6: 28 minutes after the 12 o'clock hour. 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

0: What is that from?
1: Why, it's from Scott Joplin's Treemonisha.
0: What do you do with your time, man? What the hell? What is this?
1: Brady, I'm sorry that I am cultured.
2: That was
1: I am
2: just
1: cultured,
2: awful.
1: And
0: what is this?
1: Brady, I'm sorry that I am cultured.
2: That was
1: I am
2: just
1: cultured,
2: awful.
1: And some people aren't.
0: We're the only

0: teacher that was so bad, he made us watch Braveheart, and we did a report on Braveheart.
1: Which, by the way, was also inaccurate. Well, they didn't have kilts. They didn't have bagpipe. Well, they
0: and
1: might
0: William
1: have
0: Wallace was not a great. I mean, he was kind of a legend, and they honor him in Scotland. But he was not as good as they say. And the girl he was with was not as old as they say.
1: Yeah, and like he basically did the same stuff that Longshanks did.
0: Yeah.
1: Also, there's no proof that his son was gay. And like,
0: no, that was Hollywood. That was a Hollywood thing.
1: If you read like if you know the last name of the person who wrote the movie. His last name is Wallace. So I wonder if there's some bias in there. By the way, he was not from the Highlands. He was from the Lowlands.
0: Okay, that's enough. I'm trying to stop you.
1: But the original score, it's actually my favorite.
0: Deep in. Oh, I love the movie. But you have to watch the movie knowing that it's kind of. It's based very, very, very, very loosely on real things.
1: Yeah, it's. I think they put the kilts in there because they're like, oh, the Scots. But kilts didn't exist till the.
0: Until
1: the 1920s.
0: You're getting ahead of your skis here, Mike. You're excited to nerd out a little bit, and I gave you that freedom. Hey. I opened the gate for you, and what'd you do? You took off. You're a wild stallion right now, and I'm not going to be able to rein you back in.
1: Yeah, I'm like a dog chasing a chicken. Gotta get it.
0: What's wrong with my analogy? I gave you wild stallion, and you said I'm a dog chasing a chicken. I'm trying, man. I'm trying to build you up. You won't even let it. Jimmy would be so upset.
1: Anyway, James Horner, really fantastic originals.
0: We're done with that. My friends over at DNVR Broncos asked this. The Nuggets have a legit chance at landing LeBron James. Would this be just as impactful as when Peyton Manning signed with the Broncos?
1: That's a stupid question.
0: It's not even close. Why do you guys... LeBron James is not the same guy he was 10 years ago. He's not. Peyton Manning was still in his prime. Then he got hurt. Players get hurt, and then he came back from it.
1: We all know that there was a question, but here's the thing. The 49ers needed a quarterback. They were also interested. The two main teams interested, the Niners and the Broncos.
0: And weren't the Titans
1: better than them?
0: The Titans were pretty interested, too, weren't they?
1: They might have been. I don't think about the Titans. They're not good.
0: So the year he got hurt, Michael, so he played in 2010, his last year for the Colts, Peyton Manning. He threw for 4,700 yards, 33 touchdowns, and 17 interceptions. Still elite level. LeBron James averaged 20 points a game last year.
1: But Brady, that's better than averaging 19.
0: Yeah, it is, but that's about what Jamal Murray has done during his career. And you guys are acting as if his defensive prowess... The one thing you need is defense, and you need to keep shooting the way you shot last year, and he doesn't do any of those things. It's just, no. No, it's not going to be as impactful. Manning was still, in his career, Michael, his third best year was 2010. So basically, that's the footage and everything they're going off of when they decided to sign him. He just came off of one of his best years as a pro quarterback. In fact, that was the most yards he'd ever thrown for in a season. Until he got with the Broncos, the most he'd ever thrown for was 4,700 yards. That was his third or fourth most productive touchdown output. So you signed him. Yes, he had the neck surgery. But all the doctors indicated that he was going to make a full recovery and be good to go. So you were getting that guy who was still considered, if not Tom Brady, the best quarterback in the NFL. So no, it's not. As a texter from the 970, as impactful as the Broncos signing Manning? Not at all. Result in the same amount of media coverage? Probably. Yeah, LeBron will get more. Don't you think? LeBron's going to get more media coverage. This is why I don't want to hear. It's not worth it to me. You're not going to win a title. I'm saying it right now. If LeBron James comes to Denver, they will not win a title. Then Brady, are you saying they're not going to win a title without him? No. 37 minutes after the hour, I'll take a quick break. Let's get the latest on the local sports flash.
2: 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I'm John Thayer. The Denver Nuggets are set to open up summer league play on Friday in Las Vegas when the Nuggets take on the Houston Rockets inside the Pavilion. NBA teams start summer league play.

0: in Vegas tomorrow. World Cup is down to the quarterfinals. Tomorrow afternoon, France takes on Morocco. Then on Friday, it's Spain against Belgium. Saturday, two matchups. Norway meets England, Argentina against Switzerland. The Colorado Rockies scored three runs in the top of the eighth inning yesterday, then held off the Dodgers for a 4-3 victory in Los Angeles. The Rockies, with the victory, improved to 38-55. Rockies and Dodgers are back at it tonight in L.A. Ryan Feltner starts for Colorado. He is 3-2. 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

0: Shout out to Aaron for the inspiration on the tunes today. Texter from the 970, when Allen Iverson came to the Nuggets, my friends were all guaranteeing multiple championships. LeBron would be similar. Well, how many times do, I mean, yours truly guaranteed a championship when the Broncos traded for Russell Wilson. And so did you. Don't act all high and mighty.
1: I mean, I guaranteed championships every year.
0: You guaranteed championship when Trevor Siemian was the quarterback. So your standards are very, very low.
1: Look, the Broncos had at least 7 wins that year, and that's better than a lot of other quarterbacks did with the Broncos.
0: Mm-hmm. But we all thought Super Bowls. It wasn't a question of...
1: He was going to be the best 7th-round pick ever.
0: It wasn't a question... For Russell Wilson, it wasn't a question of if they'd win a Super Bowl. It was how many would they win. Seriously. We were at that point. Am I behind on the clock, or am I good? Are we good?
1: I lost track of time. One more break.
0: So I'm good?
1: You're good.
0: We're good where we are? Yeah, I mean, everybody thought Allen Iverson was going to be the big thing. And listen, there was part of me that was kind of excited because I was a fan of Allen Iverson, but I also didn't think it was going to work. Because it was Allen Iverson, Carmelo Anthony. You're going to get two really, really good offensive players, but there's not going to be a lot of cohesiveness going on with that team. And it wasn't until Chauncey Billups came over and they moved on from Allen Iverson, got Chauncey in the trade, and that's when the Nuggets... Chauncey solidified this team. He was a leader and got them helped lead them to the Western Conference Finals. And unfortunately, part of the Melo trade involved Chauncey Billups, so that got Chauncey, shipped him out of town. First Advantage text line is 888-530-0043. I'm just not going to sit here and pretend that LeBron is LeBron of 10 years ago. It was... 16 years ago, and we'll talk about that. 16 years ago, he made a decision, the decision, and I think he turned heel. I think he turned back to, in WWE terms, babyface when he went to Cleveland. A lot of people liked that move, even if you weren't a Cleveland fan. Even if you weren't really a LeBron fan, you had respect for that. Okay, he went back. He's going to do right by them.
1: And he did right by them.
0: And he did. He got him a championship.
1: Then he went to the dark side.
0: And then he doubled down on being a villain again and went to the Lakers. And that's when he went back into the enemy territory, in my mind. And he was there for 8 years. And now he's doing the same thing again. And
1: you guys are
0: falling for it all over again. He's doing the decision. We're all waiting to see what he's going to do. Which franchise is he going to save? Who is he going to bless with his 20 points a game? I know he's a better player than 20 points a game. I'm just making a point. I just don't think it's the right move for the Nuggets, and it's nothing close to the need and the guy at the level of player that the Broncos got in Peyton Manning. Not even close. LeBron is not considered the best player in the NBA. Peyton Manning, depending on who you asked, was considered the best quarterback in the NFL at the time, and then got hurt.
1: And doctors... After that injury, doctors were like, yeah, you can go ahead and play. The problem was, like, people were afraid, was he going to be able to play? But doctors were confident. He was confident.
0: Yeah, and we all had that question. We all did, even though doctors said, yeah, he's cleared. Like, everything is good. He's at no risk anymore. We all still were kind of like, well, I guess the only bad thing is that if it doesn't work out, and what did he do? He went on to have record-breaking years with the Broncos, so it worked out. I'm not saying it's impossible for the Nuggets to win a championship if they get LeBron James. I'm not saying it's impossible for the Nuggets to run it back and not win a championship. It just seems highly unlikely.
1: I'm not saying it's impossible for the Nuggets to win a championship with you and me in the starting lineup.
0: You're not saying it's impossible because Joker would make us look good.
1: Yeah. I mean, they just wouldn't give the ball to me.
0: No, like if we started, be a decoy.
1: We'd have 5 fouls in the first quarter.
0: Yeah.
1: That's, I'd foul out so quick.
0: Yeah, you would foul out, and then that'd be done.
1: We'd
0: be done with that gimmick. Is that what you'd do if you were in the NBA? You'd just foul?
1: Well, when I played basketball in 6th grade, yeah, the second worst player on the team.
0: Did they call you
1: White
0: Lightning?
1: I got 4 fouls in one game, and I didn't play very much.
0: You had 4 fouls in one, so you didn't even try playing defense?
1: No, I just was not good at basketball.
0: You just let them blow by you?
1: Playing defense and then accidentally hit someone's hand.
0: Yeah, yeah.
1: Hey, I made 2 buckets that year, though.
0: Did you? So, I like when you call it buckets. Kind of makes me think you were good.
1: I was better than Jimmy.
0: You're all about buckets. Really? Jimmy was better than you?
1: No, I was better than him.
0: Oh, you were better than Jimmy, really?
1: Yeah.
0: I thought you were picked last.
1: I was much better than him.
0: I thought you were picked last, and then Jimmy was picked second to last.
1: No, I'm always picked second to last.
0: And then it was Jimmy?
1: Yeah, he was always... It was less athletic than me, and athletic is in quotations.
0: Would he shoot
1: the ball with two hands, and I actually was able to do the lame goose thing or whatever it's called.
0: Would you be surprised to know that Jimmy's now like a world-class athlete and bodybuilder?
1: If he was, I'd say congratulations.
0: Yeah. You kind of went in the same direction.
1: Yeah, I'm a world-famous stomach builder.
0: Mm-hmm. 47 minutes after the hour. Do you guys want LeBron James in Denver? We'll look at that. The fact that we're doing the LeBron James watch, and yes, I'm taking part in it because it involves the Denver Nuggets. If it didn't involve the Denver Nuggets, I would tell you, I would talk about where he went when he went there. But the fact that the Nuggets are in the mix forces my hand. We'll be right back.
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0: Michael was pretty sad last week, last Friday, that he didn't get to enjoy the festivities at Big City Roadhouse. Mike, I promise I'll take you there soon, okay?
1: I was promised, at least I am telling myself I am promised.
0: I'm sure I made a promise to you.
1: A burrito would have been purchased for me.
0: If you would have been there?
1: Well, no, like I was here at the station.
0: Dude, when I got done with the hot dog eating contest, I couldn't think about food. There was no way I could have food in my car driving back
1: here. But you could have had your assistant, Tanner, do it.
0: Tanner left as soon as that bad boy was over. He was ready to, I think he was tired of seeing me and tired of seeing us eat hot dogs, and he was just over it. I think he was just over it.
1: Plus he had some cows to raise.
0: Probably had to milk a few cows. Probably had to get back, and those cows aren't going to milk themselves, Michael. It's hard to do with the hooves. Can't do that. It's hard. Difficult. So that's where Tanner comes in. First Advantage text line 888-530-0043. He hates when I say that he milks cows. Apparently it's a bad thing to say that ranchers are cow milkers. It's like a bad thing to say.
1: Well, no, it's because he uses a machine to milk the cows. He can't go down there and, you know, do mm-hmm. the stuff with the udders. He has a machine do it.
0: Oh, okay, that makes sense. I don't think it's a bad thing. I mean, there's a lot of rich dairy farmers out there. Tanner could be that guy.
1: He could be secretly rich. Tanner, I need some money.
0: He could be secretly rich, which means we should probably stop talking badly about him.
1: Tanner, the dentist, called me and said, you owe a lot of money.
0: You got to go to the dentist.
1: I did go to the dentist this morning.
0: How'd that go?
1: I wasn't insulted as much as I thought I would be since I started off the conversation with Mountain Dew. So I thought, oh, the person cleaning my teeth is going to be mad at me. But she wasn't. But I might have to have a tooth pulled.
0: Oh, are you kidding?
1: No.
0: Oh, wow. I know you told me that earlier, but I reacted that way online for dramatic purposes. 12:55 the time. Coming up next, clip of the day. Also, Keeling Me Softly with the Denver Post's Sean Keeler. It's the whole show, powered by Mosquito Joe. We'll be right back.

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1: Good afternoon, everyone. I'm Lane Northlund. A lower trend being seen in live and feeder cattle futures here today. For cash cattle activity, asking prices have been noted in the eastern part of Nebraska at $400, but otherwise the cash cattle market is still sitting idle. Box beef prices are lower, with choice cuts down $3.56 at $382. 21. On the board right now, those live cattle in October losing $1.30 at $232.72. December down $1.32 at $232.67. Although feeder cattle demand has been relatively strong this week, traders aren't going to move that contract in the opposite direction of the live cattle market, it seems. The September contracts are down 55 cents at $356.85. October down $3.53 and a nickel. As we look now to the Superior Livestock Video Auctions Week in the Rockies sale, that's underway there in Steamboat Springs, Colorado. They're offering over 240,000 head of cattle this week. Watching the sale right now, prices remain very strong. A lot of Region 2 cattle, specifically out of Utah, selling here this morning. Looking to a few of those individual lots, the Wine Cup Cattle Company out of Randolph, Utah, just marketed some steers. November delivery at 575 pounds, bring $5 and a nickel a pound. 110 heifer calves were also November delivery from the same operation. 460 pounds brought $5.25. Across the region, Utah, of course, selling a lot of cattle here today. Those 4.5 to 5 weight steers currently selling for $5.55 to $6.20. Some lighter 4 to 4.5 weight steers priced at $6.45 all the way up to $6.80. Again, a lot more lighter weight calves from right here in Western Ag Network country will continue to sell over the next few days in Steamboat Springs.
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1: A firmer dollar and weaker corn are adding some negative spillover pressure on the wheat markets here today as we consolidate the early week rally. Wheat futures are 3 to 6 cents softer, with early gains fading. The KC September wheat down 7 cents now at 6:45. December slipping down 7 as well at 6:59. Minneapolis September spring wheat down 2 cents, 6:30. December lower at 6:53. Chicago September wheat 7 softer at 6:11. December lower at 6:26. September corn also down nearly a dime at $4.34. Soybeans are mixed, with the August up a quarter at $11.94. Cash bids in Portland show the 12 Pro Hard Red Winter Wheat to current delivery down 6 cents, $6.81. 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
5: ABC News, I'm Michelle Franzen. At the end of the NATO summit in Turkey, President Trump announced the memo of understanding between the U.S. and Iran is over due to Iran's strikes on vessels in the Strait of Hormuz and the U.S. retaliating. President Trump also speaking with Ukraine's President Zelensky about the ongoing war with Russia. ABC's Selena Wang has more.
6: Zelensky was there. He sat face-to-face with President Trump. The president did make a commitment to help Ukraine make these Patriot defense, air defense missiles, something that Zelensky has repeatedly been asking for. but it really appears that the Iran war has overshadowed a lot of this summit.
5: A recent analysis by Georgetown University showing many Americans relying on the Affordable Care Act have seen their costs double, sometimes triple. Public filings show 77 insurers with Obamacare are proposing a year of increased premiums. A judge spared former Wisconsin judge Hannah Dugan from prison for ushering a Mexican defendant out of her courtroom to evade ICE agents during an immigration operation. This is ABC News.
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13: I'm your Daybreak on 2 meteorologist Travis Michaels. We continue to keep an eye on temps in the low 90s for highs today. Chance for scattered shower or storm through the afternoon. As those storms push east, they can become stronger and more severe, so be prepared for that. Still storm chances back in store for your Thursday afternoon. Got a slight risk today. Actually got an enhanced risk as you push towards the Nebraska border. Out of Greeley, obviously, but pushing further to the east. Tracking storm chances today and tomorrow. We'll dry it out for the weekend, but we're going to ramp it up. Could see 100 by Sunday with a breezy wind.
14: 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Hi, it's Tanner Schwent from Good Morning NoCo here. 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

0: Okay, so it seems as though we have a clip. You want to set it up for us?
1: I'd like to, but I don't know what you're talking about.
2: Okay, we'll just roll it.
3: And now, the whole show's clip of the day.
4: The clip of the day, because we've been talking about him, and this is just what you need to remember. LeBron James loves him some LeBron James. It was 16 years ago, Michael, on this date, that LeBron announced that he was taking his talents to the Miami Heat. Here's LeBron talking about that decision and, again, all the media hoopla that followed.
5: And this fall, man, it's very tough. And this fall, I'm going to take my talents to South Beach and join the Miami Heat.
6: Miami Heat. That was the conclusion you woke up with this morning.
5: That was the conclusion I woke up with this morning.
6: Why?
5: like I said before, I feel like it's going to give me the best opportunity to win and to win for multiple years. And not only just to win in the regular season or just to win five games in a row or three games in a row. I want to be able to win championships, and I feel like I can compete down there.
6: Was it always in your plan to go and play with Dwayne Wade and Chris Bosh?
5: Well, I mean, I'm looking forward to it. To say it was always in my plans, I can't say it was always in my plans because I never thought it was possible. But the things that the Miami Heat franchise have done to be able to free up cap space and to be able to put themselves in a position this summer to have all three of us, you know, it was hard to turn down. I mean, you know, those are two great players, two of the greatest players that we have in this game today. And, you know, you add me, we're going to be a really good team.
4: There he was. He made the decision, Mike. We all talked about it for a long time. He scheduled a show. I believe it was on ESPN, wasn't it? He scheduled a show, an announcement, a decision show. And then he made his decision that he would be going to the Miami Heat. And again, a different player at that point. He was still the best player in the league, by far. I mean, again, we're having a different conversation if he's the best player in the league. Yeah, you swallow some pride, but he's not the same guy.
7: I wonder, would he have that same TV show if he goes to Denver?
4: I don't think he'll make... I think he actually regrets that. I think he's actually admitted that if he had to do it all over again, he might not have made it such a spectacle.
7: And maybe people from Cleveland wouldn't have hated him quite so much?
4: Maybe. And, you know, I think even with this, some of this is out of his control, like what's happening right now. I mean, he's a free agent. His agent went on Max Kellerman's show and listed on his famous whiteboard all the teams that would make sense for LeBron to go to. And the agent and LeBron, they know exactly what they're doing. I mean, Rich Paul said that if the Knicks hadn't won a championship, there'd be no debate. LeBron would be playing for the New York Knicks. I don't know how true that is. He seems to believe it. So Rich Paul is kind of the guy acting on LeBron's behalf. He's the one stirring this drink right now. So, it's not LeBron doing it, but it's his agent doing it, and I don't think his agent's going to be doing these shows, and I know he has a good relationship with Max Kellerman, but he's not going to be doing these things if LeBron doesn't give him the green light. Now, again, this is different than the decision 16 years ago, but it's got some of the same feel. So even though a guy says he learned from his mistakes and he probably wouldn't do something like that again, you've got five or six franchises right now, and the Nuggets being one of them, that are just waiting at the edge of their seats for any kind of information, which all the reports are indicating that the trail has gone cold, that he's not really, they're not communicating with any of the teams right now. He did visit with the Cleveland Cavs, just kind of reminiscing, going back with old teammates and things like that, but I think Cleveland's maybe the favorite. Yahoo Sports reported that the 76ers, Miami Heat, and the Cavs are the favorites to land LeBron James. I think it would be odd if he goes back to Miami. That was a lifetime ago, Mike. Dwayne Wade's been retired for a while now. Chris Bosh been retired for a while now, and LeBron's still going, which is a testament to just how great he really is. He's still going 16 years later, and he could return to Miami. That would be odd. I would say Miami would be out, but I don't know. Go play with Giannis.
7: What if he goes to Miami, is there a year, and then goes back to the Lakers?
4: No, he's not ever going back to the Lakers. That's done.
7: I'm just saying, like, he's doubling up all his teams.
4: Yeah, he's... I mean, I never thought he would leave Cleveland after the second stint. I thought it was strange when he became a free agent that he left Cleveland and did it again. And then he goes to the Lakers. Finds a way to get Anthony Davis over there. I think the way he handled that, I mean, he turned kind of back into a beloved figure when he went to Cleveland, and then he went right back to, you know, I'm not saying just because you go to the Lakers, you're a heel, you're a bad guy, but the decision to leave Cleveland again 9 years ago was certainly strange. And it did not do him any favors. What's the best look? If he goes to the Sixers, I mean, you got to think the Sixers are going to be a legitimate contender. The Miami Heat certainly are a legitimate contender. So are the Cleveland Cavs. I mean, Miami was 43-39 last year. But obviously with the moves they just made, you have to think, you know, getting Giannis, they got Tim Hardaway Jr. You have to think the Miami Heat are going to be considered, even without LeBron, maybe not a favorite, but certainly a much better team. Cleveland, who just locked up Donovan Mitchell, they were a top four team in the NBA last year. Philadelphia was, I think they were a play. Were they a play-in team? I think they were a play-in team. But they've certainly made moves. Getting Jaylen Brown. Now they pair Jaylen Brown. I'll be curious to see how that works, but they're going to pair Jaylen Brown with Joel Embiid and Tyrese Maxey. You have to think the Heat would be considered. So all these are front runners. Every one of these teams today, I think you would consider are front runners. Denver, say what you will, they may not be OKC or San Antonio, but they would be considered at least a top five team in the West. The Lakers will be interesting with their new lineup. Minnesota, probably still going to be a top six team in the league. They've made some major changes. Minnesota's one to keep an eye out for, too. They're in this conversation. Not sure LeBron wants to go there, but they're one of the teams in the mix. But it's just fascinating thinking of, you know, again, people like to give Carmelo Anthony a hard time for how he left Denver. He could have done what LeBron did, knowing he was going to leave, but then let his contract run out and just leave you his home in the lurch with no ability to make a trade. Now you can argue, when did LeBron know that he wanted to leave? Was it after they lost in the playoffs his final year and then he made the decision? Yeah, and that's fair. But I will say Carmelo, like if Melo would have stayed with the Nuggets, they would have made it to the playoffs again. Wouldn't have been probably a real contender, but Carmelo let it be known to the organization that he was not going to come back. And so you might as well trade me midseason because he wanted out quickly. So, yeah, it was self-serving. I mean, he wanted to be a Knick yesterday. So he to the organization, when the talks of a second contract extension, because he did sign a first contract extension, when talks of a second contract extension came up, as they didn't really move, he said, hey, guys, you might as well trade me. I mean, I don't know exactly how that conversation went down, but they knew he was not coming back. So they traded him. They ended up getting some good pieces that kept them in the playoffs. Actually, it was Danilo Gallinari's crew that gave them the won them the most games in franchise history, in regular season history, 57. But LeBron just, you know, decided that was it, and he did the free agent thing, and now, you know, he's doing the same thing to the Lakers, although, you know, a little different. Again, not the caliber of player. What kind of trade would he have commanded at this stage in his career? I don't know the answer to that. But 16 years ago, LeBron made the decision to take his talents to South Beach and play with Miami Heat. And they got two championships out of it. They went to, he was there for 4 years. They went to four NBA finals, lost to the Mavericks and the Spurs, but won at least two of them. 16 minutes after the hour, Keeling Me Softly with the Denver Post's Sean Keeler coming up next. It's The Whole Show powered by Mosquito Joe on Northern Colorado's Voice 103.1 at 1310 KFKA.

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11: Some call him genius, legend, ladies' man, the best to ever observe the game. 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
1: 21 minutes after the 1 o'clock hour, welcome back in. It is time for Keeling Me Softly with the one and only Sean Keeler with the Denver Post. Sean, there's a lot going on right now, man. We got Nikola Jokic making Nuggets fans feel a lot better than they did a week ago, saying he's going to finish his career with the Nuggets. You've got LeBron watch. You have this Seth Wickersham story, this novel of a story about Sean Payton, and you know, days before the kickoff of the AFC Championship, and also a bunch of stuff surrounding it. My goodness, man. And the Rockies might be, maybe not good, but they're fun.
4: They're fun. The term I used earlier this season for the White Sox, they're watchable. Like, you just want something watchable and not terrible. So they are, I think they're on a pace to lose 95 or 94
1: pretty
4: for Fangraphs.
1: Pretty good.
4: That's pretty good. Yeah. We said anything under 100 was going to be great. You didn't mention Big 12 Media Days.
1: Big 12 Media Days.
4: That was the other one. And I think those are the major bullet points now. I'm just getting back from vacation now, and I'm not quite, as I told your producer, I don't think my brain's quite shifted into hitting. You know, in our world, you got to hit the ground running.
1: Yeah.
4: The ground is running, and I am not.
1: It's...
4: So I look like I'm on an escalator running uphill, a downhill escalator right now. It's kind of how I would describe my mode.
1: Well, I'm assuming you're gearing up to go to Pac-12 Media Days. Oh, wait, that's not happening. So, yeah.
4: No, I like you, man.
1: Okay, Sean, you tell me. You're a reporter, you're a columnist, you go, you get quotes, and I mean, you do a great job of it. I'm a radio guy, I take the stuff you write and I pick it apart, Sean, not yours, of course. But when you go to these media days, how do you feel about the Pac-12 not having a media day? Is it a big deal to you, or do you view it as, this is a great opportunity to preview the season, talk about the issues surrounding not only the conference, but all of college football? How do you view the Pac-12 not having a media day?
4: I mean, me personally, it doesn't ruffle my feathers because, like a lot of legacy media, we're having to look at how we do things a little differently on a couple of levels. I don't think, objectively, if I were a fan, I wouldn't love it just because I think you need all the forward attention and PR and spin that you can control that you can get. These things are just basically... I mean, traditionally, I couldn't tell you. I mean, the Big Eight used to have a Skywriter. So the Big Eight used to fly people because the late, great Chuck Nines, who lived around here, became a friend late in his life, and I certainly admired his work for years and years. When he ran the Big Eight, they had something called the Skywriters. Are you familiar? Well, you're probably not familiar with
1: it. No.
4: Like, to start the season or during preseason camps in August, and I could be screwing this up entirely because it was part of my youth, but it was – I'm sure there's someone like somewhere Terry Fry is shaking his fist at me going, no, I was on one of those. They would fly people from campus to campus. The Skywriters Tour is what they'd call it. Like, leagues paid for this kind of attention, specifically with legacy media because there was no internet. You had to quote the newspapers and TV stations and radio because that's all you had. So the philosophy to preseason was always any attention is better than none at all. So... yeah, I don't think it's great. I don't think it's catastrophic. You'd want some – I mean, basically it's about getting ESPN and Fox's attention, to be blunt, and CBS to some degree too, at least of the big three, and NBC certainly has some Big Ten games, of the networks that are paying for this stuff and where your business partners are. It's a curious decision. I don't know that it's a fatal one, but I don't know that it's one that I would have made. I would think you would have won a flying start – and to have as many people to this as possible and to make a show of it, but maybe a lot of legacy media weren't involved. Although that doesn't really matter anymore post-pandemic. You could have an online Zoom thing, which wouldn't be great, but you can repackage this in a lot of ways that are cost-effective that maybe don't require travel. But it is unusual, especially when the Big 12 goes so dang early, which I presume is so they can have the facility or just to be the first out of the gates because – any college football stuff before the All-Star game, baseball All-Star game, to me is stupid.
1: Sean Keeler joining us. It is way early, yeah, for the Big 12, but having the media days, of course. Now, Coach Prime gearing up for a very important season. Sean, we were talking about it earlier, kind of just going through the schedule. Now we're getting closer to that time. I just have this, well, depending on who you ask, if it's a bad feeling or a good feeling, I have a bad feeling for Buffs fans that this is not going to be, at the very least, even a bowl season.
4: Well, they're an interesting case. Because really, you hate Prime, you hate back to the haters. No, I'm fascinated by them on a number of levels because their schedule and their defense and their history. Well, the history we kind of don't know because everything is up and down, up and down. Their roster is better than what people predict their record will be. How does that sound? And so I'm trying to split the difference where I don't know that it's a 9-win team. I don't think it's a 3-win team. I think we've kind of, you and I have constantly sort of towed that the very boring middle ground of, well, they could win 4-7. I haven't moved off that, and I haven't moved down. And I read Bill Connolly, who's just strictly looking at it as a mathematical proposition at ESPN.com. And he's in the computer, say they'll win, I think, 4.5 or 4.6 games. And, well, that sounds about right. But he's like, but I love Danny Scudero. I love the kid from Miami. I love the kid from Tennessee. I love the Brendan Marion hire. And the things that are subjective that the computer, that AI, cut me off, AI. The things that AI can't see and doesn't care about, we see and we know. Danny Scudero is a good player. I will wager you a beverage of your choice that Danny Scudero will be at least a second team Big 12, all Big 12 player if he's healthy. Like, he's really good. So, I mean, there are pieces there, even if everything is so kind of screwy and different and unique and transient. You know, they just don't have Travis and Shadur. And that's the thing, is you keep going back to that time and again. And I think what Deion Sanders has to prove, and doesn't care what I think, he does a little. But what he has to prove to people who aren't me, who are critical or dubious of where they're going, is can they do this without two Hall of Fame retired jersey players, right? And let's not go down that road again. But Travis, undoubtedly one of the best players, if not the best player they've ever had. Can you do this without that frontline talent? I think this season's going to say a lot that way. Because there's a lot of, the Big 12 is still pretty gray. That's the good and bad about that league. Is I think other than Texas Tech and maybe BYU to some degree, Utah has some continuity, but you've got a new head coach there for the first time in decades. So how is that going to go? I mean, there is always an opportunity to surprise in the Big 12 because there is real parity there. And maybe you win some of those close games, you can do that. I think the question becomes, very simply for CU, is can you score 30 points a game? Because that really has been their benchmark for winning and losing, and you needed an NFL quarterback and a top two draft pick to make that happen consistently. And then when you lost that, it didn't. You played your backups last year, and it looked like a team of backups who could have moments but couldn't finish. Which one of those are you? And the truth is probably in the middle. Let's be really boring and split the difference and say they win six. I think, yeah, it could be kind of a minor bowl team, and the idea that you build on that with Julian Lewis is not out of the realm of possibility. I don't think it's a much higher ceiling than 7 wins, though. I think that would be a lot of Kool-Aid sipping. But there's talent. It's just a matter of whether there's coaching and whether there's the ability to finish those close games that better coaching and better strategy will help you to do, which clearly, according to Julian Lewis, they didn't have last year. I'm sure you saw his
1: what is that? Because when I hear that, we were out there just in the phrase he used was, it can be used for other things too, Sean. Free balling, I think, is what he said. We're just kind of free balling it out there, just kind of running around.
4: That means something different than stocks when they come from the World Cup. When the Tartan Army comes to Boston, freeballing means something completely different.
1: Yes. So you got him saying, that's kind of what we did last year. And I think, okay, that would be all well and good if you have a new coach for this year. And now you're looking back going, wow, just how bad was it? But that was under Coach Prime's leadership that they apparently didn't have a real clear plan on offense.
4: Yeah, it was under Pat Shurmur's leadership, which goes back to something, or lack thereof. CU's offensive coordinator in 2024 plays for the Cleveland Browns now. It was always Shador. And when Sean Lewis pushed back two and a half, three years ago, he got out. They went, nope, it's me or him. They went, yeah, it's him. So bye-bye. So this will be a little different, maybe. It certainly looked like they were making it up as they went last year offensively. And I think one of the things that we can't this year clearly, I mean, you call it an excuse, but call it a fact. You know, Deion Sanders wasn't around at this time last year very much. And it seemed like to a lot of people, like I heard over the summer, there's a few people going, dude, he wasn't there in June. Like, you have to be there. You know, July is with a few people going, dude, he wasn't there in June. Like, you have to be there. You know, July is yours. And yet you'll see, you know, between like spring ball and media day, he

0: So I guess the good and the bad is they can't. They could always kind of lean on that and say this was always going to be a lost year. He didn't say that last year because he won't say that. But you got the feeling that it could be, and then ultimately it was. And once it got going bad, it just you just couldn't quite square it away. Iowa State notwithstanding. But you don't have that this year. So if things if they're 1-4, which I don't think they will be, or they're 1-5 or something, you can't look at that and go, well, our coach was getting chemo, our coach was doing this. And wasn't around. Everyone is around. Everyone is present. Deion Sanders is present. Everyone has been really, really hands-on with this. Also because they want to get 3-9 out of their mouths, and they have a new boss. The guy ultimately, you know, doing Deion Sanders' job, no one does Deion Sanders' job of you, but the person who technically is supposed to do it is a different guy. And it's not the guy who hired you. And in any normal situation, when you're a 3-9 football coach who makes $10 million, I mean, let's be real about that and the financial aspect of this. If you have another year like that, your new boss is going to wonder what you're worth to this. And he's going to ask questions that you're not going to like. And we know we know anything about the answers. He's not going to take questions he doesn't like. So, you should have had a drum roll ready for that. You should have had the
1: come on, train. Michael.
0: Come on. Yeah, no, it's fine. We're all getting back out of vacation mode with this. So, I mean, I don't know if we wanted to go down this rabbit hole today because there are so many rabbit holes.
1: There's a lot.
0: Right now in front range sports, but they are fascinating to me. I mean, they really are because I think it's sort of a talent versus coaching thing. And for a Sanders team to be good, the talent has to be so good, as it was 2.5 years ago, has to be so good that you can basically overcome yourself. And it wasn't last year. It's better by all accounts now. And we'll see, I mean, talent-wise, we'll see if the coaching has made up for, I mean, it'd be hard to make up any worse than Pat Shurmur. I think we're just presuming that anything better than a negative is a positive, even if it's a net neutral. So, yeah, I mean, is that worth 2 wins? It might be, and then you're at 5. I think the question, we're going to bring the Rams into this, the question for CU and CU is largely the same, in that they both could go 5-7 if
1: sure.
0: you do the math with
1: yeah.
0: that schedule.
1: Yeah.
0: And I would ask you, in both cases, is that good enough? CSU, I would say, yeah, because it's year one, and I've had people immediately, in response to the stuff I've written recently, say, no, Jim Mora's got to be a 7-win. We got him to be a 6-7-8-win coach right away. And then, Deion, it's year 4 and you're 5-7. You go, yeah, we improved, but.
1: Yeah. Yeah. No, I mean, on the Rams side, Sean, I look at it and say, yeah, expectations might be to be a bowl team, but if you're not firing anybody. You know, with Colorado, I didn't think we'd ever be to this point where it's like, if it's a really bad season, yeah, there's a pretty big, significant chance that you move on from Coach Prime at the end.
0: Ooh, yeah.
1: No?
0: No, the money. I mean,
1: yeah, what's the buyout? They can't buy him out, can they?
0: So, yeah, it's a 36. It might be at like 20. I'm just doing this off the top of my head, but it's in the 20s. Like, they don't have $28 million lying around.
1: Mm.
0: They just don't. Like, let's just be real about this. And Deion knows this, and this was all baked in. There are a lot of people with power who go into something without a plan. I will never, well, at least without a financial plan. I will never accuse Deion Sanders of not having a good financial plan for how he handles things this way. So, yeah, I mean, would 5-7 get Deion fired? No. I don't think it would. And are you going to run coordinators again? Yeah, probably, but he'll do that anyway. Like, it's the least safe position in football is to be Deion Sanders' offensive coordinator.
1: Well, and Sean,
0: because
1: he's got,
0: you're the first one to go.
1: And his new offensive coordinator, Brendan Marion, he has been all over the place. Every single year,
0: yeah.
1: He's somewhere else. So, I mean, the odds of him sticking around with the Buffs, whether they succeed or don't succeed, I wouldn't bank on it.
0: And I get now, I'm getting different people who I like, well, many of whom I'd say have 2 out of 3 who like Brendan okay, and then I'll get someone saying, yeah, he burns hot and fast, you know, which is the Jim Harbaugh code for, you'll get on your nerves. And I went, oh, that's going to be good. That's going to be great with Deion. That'll work out wonderfully. And maybe that stops. Maybe this is an environment where whatever does.

0: doesn't suit him well, or his run people Ron doesn't do that here. They certainly have doubled down with him and with the personnel staff on the high school recruiting front. I mean, they've got, I think, the number three class in the Big 12 right now. I mean, they're acting like they've got a three-year plan. They may not have one, but they're acting like it. And this is the – and I'm positive that not just the sting of last year and looks as if it's become an entire Buffs combo again. How do we always do that, you and me?
1: It kind of works that way. Yeah.
0: It's how it works that way, yeah. But he definitely had to go to Fernando Lobo and say, at worst, here is my three-year plan for your next $30 million investment, as you would with any boss or any supervisor. So I think they have one. It's just a matter of how well they act on it, you know, this year on the field, and we'll see.
1: Yeah, Sean, next week I want to get to, if you have time, or maybe even later this week, we're out of time now, but I would love to get your thoughts on the Joker stuff, the LeBron stuff, and Sean Payton as well, because I thought that article, it was very long. There was a lot of things that I was kind of like, okay, I'm kind of bored. But then, bam, I would get interested again. So, fascinating stuff.
0: What was your favorite part of the Payton article? What was the most head-scratching? Because it was all things. It was literally a movie.
1: Yeah, I think probably the Belichick thing, I know that one stands out. The fact that Sean would be saying, hey, I would totally be willing to take, you know, to take sidecar to Bill Belichick so he could get his record. But then I asked the question, I'm like, what if that happened? What if ownership actually went along with Sean Payton and Belichick was good? What would you do? I mean, does he stay as Sean Payton, the OC, is going to fire the head coach? I mean... That one was a head scratcher, and then the 4th and 11 going for it on the idea of going for it on whatever that was it 4th and 11 on their own 38 yard. So those were the two big ones. A lot of fascinating things, though, for sure.
0: Yeah, there is. And the short answer with LeBron, we're not in the top three, and I told you we weren't going to be in the top three.
1: No.
0: I think we talked about it last week. I'll refer to what we talked about that. They're going to be at the table. They're not at the head of the table. I'd be shocked if they were.
1: Yeah, I was right here with you, man. Sean, appreciate it, my man, and we'll catch up with you soon.
0: All right, sounds good. See you. Thanks.
1: Sean Keeler, Denver Post. That's Keeling Me Softly. 40 minutes after the hour. Michael, yeah, the buyout for Coach Prime. That's fascinating. If you fire him before December 31st, not that we're even there, but if you did, you'd have to – it's $20 million?
2: I think it's officially 26.6, but
1: $10 million
2: this year, $6 million the year after that, $4 million in 2028. But I see another source that says $26.6 million.
1: That's insane. That's insane. But smart by Coach Prime. 41 minutes after the hour, let's get the latest on the local Sports Flash.
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4: The Denver Nuggets are set to open up summer league play on Friday in Las Vegas when the Nuggets take on the Houston Rockets inside the pavilion. NBA teams start summer league play in Vegas tomorrow. World Cup is down to the quarterfinals. Tomorrow afternoon, France takes on Morocco. Then on Friday, it's Spain against Belgium. Saturday, two matchups. Norway meets England. Argentina against Switzerland. The Colorado Rockies scored three runs in the top of the eighth inning yesterday, then held off the Dodgers for a 4-3 victory in Los Angeles. The Rockies, with the victory, improved to 38-55. Rockies and Dodgers are back at it tonight in L.A. Ryan Feltner starts for Colorado. He is 3-2. 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

0: At the end of the day, it's a business for Coach Prime, for Nikola Jokic. You're in this big, massive money-making machine that is college football or the NBA, and you're good at what you do to get to that level, so you take advantage of it. And I believe in that. I've always believed in that. You make as much money as you possibly can. That's what Joker wants to do. That's what Coach Prime clearly did when he signed his contract extension, was to make sure he was taken care of. Ain't nothing wrong with that. You don't blame Coach Prime for asking for it. You blame the Buffs for signing a $20+ million buyout if you had to move on from him this year. I don't think anybody really thought, though, that we'd even be at a point this summer where we're saying, what if he's bad this year? Year one is, what if he's bad this year? Nobody cares. What if he's bad year two? Nobody cares. What about year three? Still probably not. But year four, is this different now? Is it different?
1: I mean, this is so weird. No one expected. He was supposed to be really good, and he was. They were okay that first season, and they've just suddenly tanked. And 3-9 for the money that you're giving him.
0: Yeah, I think again the buyout's a lot.
1: Bite the bullet?
0: A buyout's a lot, but if you're bad this year, how do you expect to be much better? I mean, you're in the Big 12. You're trying to make something of yourself. Well, it's better than the Pac-12, right? That was the move.
1: Yeah.
0: That you were making the move and you were moving on up. New athletic director, but yeah, where do you come up with the scratch if that happens? And it might not. You win 5 games, you're probably not doing anything.
1: You're going to have to find a millionaire who really wants to buy that debt for you.
0: I guess. 48 minutes after the hour. Michael, what did we learn coming up next? It's the whole show powered by Mosquito Joe of Northern Colorado on Northern Colorado's Voice, 103.1 and 1310 KFKI.
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0: What did we learn on this 8th day of July? We learned that it's going to be very difficult, even if Coach Prime does have a bad year, to move on from him. Sean brings up the buyout, which you looked up, confirmed. Not good. Not a good situation for the Buffaloes. We also learned that Nikola Jokic, the businessman too, kind of like Coach Prime. They're making business decisions. You get to this level, you make that money as much as you possibly can. Also, Sean Payton was ready to risk it all on a 4th-and-11 on his own 38 in the playoff game against the Bills. Michael, what'd you learn today?
1: Well, actually, I think you all learned something, a very valuable lesson. You learned what Tremonisha is, which is a great opera.
0: Nope. Nobody learned that. Nobody learned that. They learned that you like opera.
1: I do
0: like
1: opera.
0: Which I don't think surprises anybody.
1: I am a very sophisticated man.
0: Do you like wear... Do you have like a monocle and a top hat and a cane when you go? I would imagine when you go to the opera, that's what you're sporting.
1: I wear a bright orange tuxedo. I've never been to an opera, and that would be a bucket list.
0: Are you serious?
1: Well, I went to like my niece's CSU opera thing. But
0: you would go to
1: go to an actual professional opera.
0: Wow. And you'd wear a bright orange suit?
1: Like Lloyd? I'd have to buy one.
0: Like Lloyd and Dumb and Dumber?
1: No, mine would be like a lot more burnt orange. His was a lighter orange. More like a Tennessee Volunteers orange.
0: Still have the Dumb and Dumber thing down though. Probably. Yeah.
1: I do kind of have that bowl cut going right now. I gotta get a haircut.
0: Well, good luck, man. So that'll do it. We'll be back at it on Thursday show. Is it already Wednesday? Is it already Wednesday, Michael? I'm losing track of time.
1: Yeah, it didn't feel like Wednesday.
0: No, it's the heat. It's the heat that does it. It's not actually the heat. It's the humidity that'll get you.
1: I think it was also like we had so many events last week.
0: Oh, we got a big event
1: this week off.
0: We got another big event on Friday.
1: I'm sick that day.
0: Can the listeners beat the hosts at
1: Back 9
0: in Timnath? No, they did not ask you nor me to golf in this. They did not want us to represent the station golfing. It's probably a good plan.
1: Who's golfing then?
0: Not us.
1: I feel like the
0: Tanner
1: listeners
0: Schwinn,
1: would want
0: Bruce
1: to
0: Dick,
1: golf
0: Mike Danson, Brian, and Derbs. Brian and I will be broadcasting. So it'll be a lot of fun. All right, Mike. That's going to do it for us. We'll be back at it on a Thursday. Good night, Northern Colorado.

0: It's time for the Midday Ag Report from the Western Ag Network.
1: Good afternoon, everyone. I'm Wayne Northcott. The White House has made it clear it will not renew the U.S.-Mexico-Canada Free Trade Agreement in its current form. Dr. Megan Roberts is an agricultural economist and says despite the administration's decision not to renew it in its current form, the agreement is still in place.
2: We have had this in place since the first Trump administration, and this summer, particularly just a week ago, July 1, was the renew and review date. And what was announced was that we're going to move from a renewal to an annual review. So USMCA is still in place, but we are now going through annual review processes. And that is maybe going to create a little more uncertainty on this agreement.
1: With an annual review for 10 years of the trade deal, it will expire after a decade if it's not renewed before then.
2: It means that we're going to see these trade discussions between our trade representatives in Canada, Mexico, and the United States continue. There is, instead of a longer-term agreement, they will be negotiating on a more regular basis. So for some opinions, that's really going to be a positive. Then on the other side, there's maybe less of that long-term certainty because you have these annual discussions.
1: The U.S.-Mexico-Canada trade agreement accounts for about one-third of all U.S. agricultural export value. Breaking that down, the U.S. exports about $30.6 billion in ag products to Mexico and $28.2 billion to Canada.
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1: USDA will release its latest World Egg Supply and Demand Estimates report this Friday, with wheat, corn, and soybean traders watching for changes to U.S. and global supplies. Starting with wheat, analysts are expecting USDA to incorporate its latest acreage estimate, showing just over 32 million harvested acres. That's the lowest in nearly 150 years. If the 47-bushel yield holds, the U.S. crop could be the smallest since 1970, with ending stocks potentially falling below 700 million bushels. Traders will also watch drought and heat impacts in Europe, along with production prospects in Russia and Canada. For corn, analysts expect old crop ending stocks near 2.1 billion bushels. Strong exports could support demand, while new crop production is expected near 16 billion bushels. Weather remains the bigger market driver as the crop enters the critical pollination period. And for beans, soybeans that is, old crop ending stocks are expected near 337 million bushels, with new crop supplies increasing slightly. USDA will release that point at 11 a.m. Central on Friday. I'm Lane Northland, Western Ag Network.
5: 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Really?
6: ABC News, I'm Michelle Franzen. Immigrant rights groups are demanding a third-party investigation into Tuesday's fatal shooting of a Mexican national in Houston. Mexico's president also says her government will pursue new legal action against the U.S. for the death. ABC's Jim Ryan says ICE called it self-defense.
7: According to his son, Lorenzo Salgado Araujo had been in the U.S. for nearly 35 years working in construction. On Tuesday, ICE officers attempted to pull him over, but say that he sped away and then tried to run over an agent with his van. Hours after the incident,
8: money for jobs and education, not
7: protesters were on the same street where Araujo was shot to death.
6: President Trump signaled the U.S. could carry out more strikes against Iran in response to Iran's firing on vessels in the Strait of Hormuz this week. The president says he does not think the war will resume. In Utah this hour, court resuming for the third day of hearings for Tyler Robinson, the man charged with last year's murder of conservative influencer Charlie Kirk. This is ABC News.
8: Man, I love this place. I've been surfing here since I was a kid. Now, seeing my grandson out on the water, it means everything to me. Watching him and taking in the blue waves, the sea breeze, the blurry horizon.
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10: I'm your Daybreak on 2 meteorologist Travis Michaels. We continue to keep an eye on temps in the low 90s for highs today. Chance for a scattered shower or storm through the afternoon. As those storms push east, they can become stronger and more severe, so be prepared for that. Still storm chances back in store for your Thursday afternoon. Got a slight risk today. You actually got an enhanced risk as you push towards the Nebraska border. Out of Greeley, obviously, but pushing further to the east. Tracking storm chances today and tomorrow. We'll dry it out for the weekend, but we're going to ramp it up. Could see 100 by Sunday with a breezy wind.
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20: I'm doing great, Bruce. How are you? Thanks for having me on.
19: Absolutely. It's always fun having you on. Of course, you've been at Rocky many years now, developed one of the finest baseball programs in the state of Colorado and even nationally recognized at times. But this week's a special week, Coach, and let's share with our audience. It's the Memorial Tournament for Gabe Pondo, and it's a very meaningful tournament, I know, to the community of Rocky Mountain High School. For our audience, just share the background of that, please.
20: You bet. Yeah, thanks for allowing me to do that, Bruce. So Gabe Pondo, Rocky Mountain High School graduate, believe he graduated in 1989, played baseball, obviously, for the Lobos. And in the early 2000s, Gabe was diagnosed with Lou Gehrig's disease. Very obviously a tragic disease. And after being diagnosed, decided that he was just going to live his last few years and make a difference, and started raising money for Hispanic kids to go to college, and ended up raising over $1 million. Just a great story. So his story was brought to us by a guy by the name of Mike Dimma. And we were looking for somebody to name our field after, and obviously wanted it to be somebody meaningful and somebody that went to high school at Rocky Mountain High School, and we just felt like Gabe was a great choice. So in 2008, we named our field Gabe Pondo Park, and in 2009, we started the Gabe Pondo Memorial Tournament and been running it every summer since. And it's a community effort, Bruce.
19: I think I remember the inaugural year of that tournament, Coach.
20: Yep.
19: But very, very meaningful, obviously. Now, there's going to be some great baseball being played, too. Talk about the teams, Coach. How many teams are coming in, and just exactly when everything gets started?
20: You bet. So, first of all, I started to say it's a real community effort, too. We host games. So does Fort Collins High School. So does Timnas High School. So does Windsor High School. We host games down at City Park, Mountain View in Loveland. Everybody gets involved and helps us run this tournament. And we've expanded it to now an 18U and a 16U tournament. We got all the local teams in for sure. And then we got teams also coming. We got a team from Moline, Illinois, that's coming in for the 18U tournament. But we also have some of the good club teams around, like Rogue Baseball comes in, 1-6 Baseball comes in, Fort Collins High has a team, Timnas High has a team, Wellington High has a team. So, I mean, it's very local this year, but we do have one coming from long distance in Moline, Illinois. So that's fun.
19: That's an amazing trip for those guys. And of course, with travel ball the way it is, people are looking for, different places to travel to. And if you're in Illinois and have that opportunity to travel to Fort Collins, Colorado, man, those players are in for a treat besides just playing in the baseball tournament, of course.
20: I agree. Hey, Coach, and we've had them before, so that's always a plus, right, when somebody comes back.
19: That's right.
20: I think we do a good job of hosting a great tournament. Everybody does.
19: So with the 18U and 16U, just what is that total amount of teams?
20: 12 18U teams and 12 16U teams.
19: 24 teams hosted.
20: Yep, 24 teams.
19: And teams guaranteed a certain amount of games? Is that how
20: they
19: run it?
20: Yep, 5-game guarantee. So
19: that's
20: we'll play 4 pool play games, and then weather permitting, we'll play 4 pool play games, and then there will be a semifinal and a championship in each division. And then also everybody who doesn't make the final four will get a matchup game on Sunday. So five games, it's a lot of baseball. You don't see that in a lot of tournaments anymore where they actually guarantee five games. Most of them
0: right.
20: are four-game guarantees these days. But we still get five in, and it's fun. We also do a showcase. We start out Thursday morning. Tomorrow morning, games will start at 12:30, but we will run a showcase here. PBR, Prep Baseball Report, puts on a showcase. So kids that want to do a showcase and get some exposure and get an online profile and things like that through PBR have the opportunity as well.
0: Wow, that is fantastic. You know, Coach, you were one of the first coaches in Colorado, you know, to implement your guys at least having the opportunity, those that weren't three-sport athletes or multi-sport athletes, to have, you know, baseball in the fall, and you have developed your summer program so that your guys play with you. Talk about how valuable that's been to the success of the Lobo program.
20: Yeah, I think it's the cornerstone. Really, I think it is that. I think it is really why we've been able to sustain success. You know, everybody has good years, and, you know, it ebb and flows a little bit, but I think we've been able to develop some consistency year to year in our program because we're not afraid to put the work in the summer and fall. Yeah,
0: you guys absolutely have done that. Hey, Coach, just off the top of your head, man, you guys have had so much success through the years. How many guys from Rocky Mountain have gotten a little bit of play time in Major League Baseball?
20: So two in the majors, two that have actually made the show, Andy Burns and Marco Gonzalez.
0: Yes.
20: But we've had 10 that have played pro baseball that have actually had that opportunity,
0: yes.
20: which is a pretty good number. But only two have actually made it to the bigs. A lot of people that, you know, that don't really follow baseball don't understand that, you know, just getting to pro baseball is one thing, but actually making it to the big leagues is a whole nother. So, yeah, it kind of speaks to
0: Coach,
20: that.
0: Coach, I'm sure, I don't know, is there 380 high schools in Colorado now? I'm guessing if you went through all those schools, there's very few that have had just one player.
20: Yeah.
0: It's just a phenomenal feat. And, hey, Burnsy and Marco, part of that string of state championships, too.
20: Yep.
0: There's a little correlation there, I assume.
20: We had some good players during that four-peat stretch, for sure, Bruce. And you were here. You got to see it. So, yeah.
0: I was. That was just some of the most fun time of my career as well, Coach, being at Rocky Mountain. Just a great place to be. Hey, Burnsy, going back, I believe he actually has a major league record of getting a base hit and being he was on the mound at the same time. I don't know exactly the sequence.
20: Yeah, the Dodgers, they were getting killed. And so it was like a strikeout and a base hit or, something like that.
0: Hey, he could throw the ball pretty well, actually. So good fun stuff. Hey, Coach, how has baseball changed since you first got to Rocky? Not only at the high school level, but overall, what are some of the significant changes you've seen?
20: Well, travel baseball, you know, there's a lot more, you know, opportunities. It used to be, you know, you only had to worry about, like, losing your very best player in your program or maybe your top two players in the program to travel ball. And, you know, nowadays there's kids that are JV players that, you know, go and play on travel ball teams. So that's one way travel ball has really expanded. And just to be honest, I mean, it's also watered down summer baseball a little bit, you know, as far as.
0: And we've seen it in other sports,
20: great
0: too.
20: Competition. Yeah, I'm sure. And then, you know, the other way I think that it's changed a lot, too, is, you know, sure, it's harder to with the portal and NIL and everything else with college. It's harder for a young man to find the right fit college-wise. And it's really hard to go D1 out of high school these days because now not only are they recruiting high school kids, they're recruiting D2, D3, NAIA, doing it, you know, recruiting everybody through the portal. So, you know, we're still having some success helping our guys find places to play, but it's definitely made it more challenging.
0: Yeah, Coach, and to explain to players even now and parents, you know, gosh, junior colleges are a great option. Division two and three is a great option because whether we like it or not, the commitment is no longer there from both sides, you know, no colleges question. And players. So there's that ability to move around a lot more.
20: You know, no question. Yep, you're right. I mean, Willie Vassar, who was a fantastic player for us, just finished up at UC Santa Barbara. Had a great year, by the way, and so did they as a team. But Will played at four different schools in 4 years.
0: Is that right?
20: He did, yeah. Went to a junior college in Texas, then to a junior college in California, then to Memphis, and then finished up at UC Santa Barbara and played at every place. It wasn't like he wasn't getting to play.
0: Yeah. No, good player.
20: It's just, yeah, good player, you know. Yeah, you know, hitting the middle of the lineup for UC Santa Barbara and started it every day pretty much, you know. So.
0: And that's something I think as coaches, we've had to become a little more open-minded about some of those things because, you know, when you started coaching, it was so much about commitment.
20: Yeah.
0: You know, if you're going to make this decision, feel good about it, but you will be committed to that decision. And that's certainly changed. What's the big differences in you guys run your programs all year round, basically, but what's the biggest difference coaching from during the high school season to all the summer games that you're allowed to play?
20: Yeah. Great question. We kind of look at our summer season. We kind of map it out like a major league season. You know, like this is for us, this is our regular season. We try to be like almost in postseason form when spring ball comes around. So that's one way we look at it. But it's also definitely summer is more about getting guys playing time, developing guys. Still, you know, the better players, especially at our 18U, our better players play more, you know, but it's really more about development. And we try to have things through our summer and fall program pretty figured out by the time we get to spring so we can hit the ground running. Because as you know, all 23 games we get in spring with the RPI and the index and all those things, every game's big once you hit that spring season. Every game's big.
0: It used to be, hey, let's just really concentrate on conference play because that's what's going to get our ticket, you know, to postseason. But now they're all equal.
20: They are, no question. Yeah.
0: Basically all equal. So, hey, how many kids do you have in your summer program, Coacher?
20: Yeah, our numbers are down a little bit. You know, building the two new high schools like everybody else, I think, has probably hurt us a little bit. But we are 41, so we have a 18U, 16U, and 15U. But this summer we are only running two teams a weekend just because we're a little short on pitching. So we have three teams, but only two of them play on a weekend. So we can, especially with our 15U and 16U, float kids from roster to roster.
0: Sure.
20: So, we're 41 this summer. And that's low for us. You know, back in the, you know, 10 years ago, we were always 50 to 60 kids.
0: And you're right. And, you know, when you go four schools, basically to six schools, and all of them have, you know, good baseball programs. Northern Colorado has good baseball programs. But that does, I'm sure, reduce the number somewhat. But, hey,
20: there's less
0: what's
20: kids
0: the success?
20: Playing too, Bruce. That's another thing that's changed. You know, there is. I think with the travel baseball, like we talked about, too, at a young age, I think if kids feel like if they're not playing travel baseball, that they end up hanging it up a little bit sooner in the intermediate and rec. There's less kids playing baseball. So that's another thing that's changed and another thing I think that's hurt our numbers.
0: And, boy, that you make a valid point. Coach, how's the success your program been up to this point going into the Gay Pondo tournament?
20: Really good. Been really happy with our summer. We lost 9 seniors, and those guys played a ton for us. Really, the only two guys that we have coming back are the two guys you're going to talk to that were everyday players for us, you know, in the lineup every day.
0: Eli Murphy and Ty Frank.
20: But man, we have really improved throughout the summer. We went to Omaha, which is a really good tournament, and I think we went 1-5 early in the summer. And then we just got back from Rapid City, which is another great tournament, and we went 4-2. So, wow. I think that speaks volumes to the, you know, just the guys getting experience. But we like our team, and we have pitching back. We got Kai and Kellen Wagner who will be back. They do not play with us during the summer, at least not full-time. They play on a travel team. But our kids that pitch JV and our kids that are just coming into the program as ninth graders, because some of them have got some innings as well, and they've done a great job.
0: Hey, you mentioned you lost 9 seniors. Wow, that was a great class, just a terrific class. How many of those guys are going on to the next level, Scott?
20: All but one. All but one.
0: Really?
20: 8 guys are going
0: that
20: to play.
0: Is
20: 8 of those
0: phenomenal.
20: 9 are going to play college baseball. And we could have been 9-9. One of them decided to just go to school at University of Oregon, had an opportunity, but it's Ben Coltis, who was a good pitcher for us. He could have found him a place to play, too.
0: That's just phenomenal. So in one class, you're going to have 8 guys playing collegiately.
20: Yeah.
0: And, of course,
20: and
0: you have
20: none of them Division One.
0: Several more out there.
20: Yeah. And speaking to kind of what we talked about early, none of them Division One. All going to JUCOs or D3s, NAI, you know, whatever. And they're getting an opportunity to go play, and that's what you want.
0: And it'll be fun to keep track of that, because where they start to where they finish in, you know, 4 years. So
20: that's
0: always fun to follow. Coach, man, I'm anxious to talk to your guys too, Ty and Eli, but have a great tournament. And again, for our audience out there, see some great high school baseball for a great cause. And thank you for never letting the Gay Pondo tournament go away.
20: I appreciate that a lot, Bruce. And if you go to www.rmbaseball.net, you'll find the tournament schedule, games going on all over town, all day, every day through Sunday.
0: Say that one more time, Coach.
20: www.rmbaseball.net. You will be able to find the Pondo schedule there.
0: We will repeat it a few times during the show, and let's get some folks out there.
20: Awesome. All right. Thanks, Bruce.
0: All right. We're going to take a break, and we're going to be back with Ty Frank, one of Coach's terrific players, after these messages.
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1: 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Throws the ball, fades. Deep corner, caught. 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
4: 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He strikes out the side with the bases loaded.
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7: Turned over. 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McKinnon. One-timer. 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Nathan McKinnon, 40 goals on the season. 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
7: 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Throws up the middle. And it is caught. What a play on the deflection. 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
0: Welcome back to Coach Speak. 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They are wishing all the players playing in the Gabe Pondo tournament good luck this week. Hey, on joining us now on the Clearwater Product Hotline, Ty Frank, senior catcher for the Lobos. Ty, how's your day going, man?
30: Doing pretty good, Bruce. How are you doing?
0: I'm doing good, Ty. Hey, you guys are out of practice right now, aren't you?
30: Yeah, we are.
0: Well, getting ready for the Gabe Pondo tournament. Hey, you've been a Rocky guy over and over. What does this tournament mean to you, knowing the history of Gabe Pondo?
30: This tournament means a lot to me. I've been through it with my brother. I've been helping my mom with concessions and working this tournament for 2 years before I started playing in it. And like playing in it now just means a lot, knowing the backstory from Gabe Pondo. And yeah.
0: Well, I'll tell you what, you are a Lobo through and through, and family. This tournament is a lot about family too. So many successes. And speaking of that older bro, how's he doing?
30: He's doing good. This summer he took an off summer. He's coaching us with 18U.
0: Okay.
30: And he played out in Monterey Peninsula College in California.
0: Right.
30: And he was a relief pitcher there, played in the field, went two-way, and he had a pretty good spring there out there.
0: Is he going back to Monterey
19: Ty?
30: Yes, he will be, yeah.
19: Okay, well, we're going to have to get him on later too.
30: Oh,
19: but, hey, it's all about the current team right now.
30: Oh,
19: and,
30: yeah.
19: And, hey, being one of those two starters back from a team that lost a lot of seniors, how important is this summer for you guys as far as not just, you know, playing baseball, but developing that team chemistry that you're going to need going into next season?
30: Yeah, for sure. Losing that many guys, it's like a hard reset. We're having tons of new freshmen and sophomores needing to pick it up, and getting to spend time with those kids in the dorms and the hotels, getting to build a connection and seeing how they can do.
19: Well, as a younger player, you could probably remember those days, you know, trying to fit in with the team and be accepted. You and Eli, you have big leadership roles. How are you taking that leadership upon yourself?
30: Me and Eli are trying to show them, like, what it means to be a Lobo, about the family, like, what it means to be a family, and, like, just be a leader in the dugout, show them how to stay in the game even when you're not playing, and just show them what it means to be a Lobo.
19: Absolutely. Hey, how has your summer been so far individually for you, Ty?
30: It's been good. I've been playing all over the place. I've been catching, playing third, second, pitching a little bit. I've been swinging it pretty well. I feel like I've had a lot of development throughout this summer.
19: And tell us the improvement you've made. Let's start at the plate, okay? How much improvement you've had since maybe your sophomore year as far as just, you know, learning more about hitting and your approach?
30: Yeah, so I've been working with Coach Joel Anderson with my hitting, like, outside of practices, and I think he's been a big help to me from my sophomore year to this year. My sophomore year and my junior year, I didn't hit a lot during the spring. So summer, last year and this year have really helped me, like, build the confidence to be able to, like, hit in big situations. And for my approach this year, I've been just trying to swing hard and be aggressive, seeing what pitches I can take, what places.
19: You know, your approach in the box, do you change it according to pitchers, or do you have that, I'm in the same spot in the box all the time and same routine?
30: Yeah, so whenever there's, like, a lefty, I'll take a small step back because they're normally coming from behind me, so I'll take a step back for that. But for righties, I'm usually in the back corner of the box, always there no matter how hard they're throwing or how they're throwing.
19: And what's your favorite hitting? If you had to pick one hitting drill that you do, what would be your favorite hitting drill?
30: I really like the flamingo. That really helps me feel in my back leg and helps me explode out of, and just, like, driving that knee down and feeling my legs interact with my body. Knee down and feeling my legs interact with my body.
19: Great. How about catching? What's your favorite catching drill? I know you're all

0: tie in the Pondo tournament?
1: I'm not totally sure.
0: You're just going to go play. Whoever coach says we're playing. I love that answer, actually, because it's about how do we get better as a team. Don't worry about our opponent, because it doesn't make any difference. So I love that answer. Hey, let's go back to the beginning of the summer. You guys face some, I'm sure, some outstanding teams in Omaha and Rapid City. Who is the toughest pitcher you faced? Does anybody come to mind?
1: Yeah, for sure. There's a dude in Omaha. He was throwing up like mid eights, high eights, and he had a really good changeup that, and I've been struggling with those changeups low that have good movement, but I think he's the best pitcher we faced because he had a good kick change that just fell right off the table.
0: Yeah, out of Omaha. And that's what's so great about summer, that you guys, with all the travel, you see a lot of different arms that you face. And, of course, that helps, you know, prepare you even that much more. What do you look most forward to during this week in the tournament, Ty?
1: I look forward to just doing our best and getting through this tournament and trying to go back-to-back. We won it last year and trying to win it this year again.
0: Defending champs. Go get it, man. Go get it. Hey, as a catcher, during the summer, how many different guys are you catching? How many different guys do the coaches have on the mound that you're getting used to catching that you didn't have during the regular season?
1: Yeah, so the only person I caught in like this summer that I normally caught in spring is Isaiah Pope. I like caught him during the spring mostly, and then everyone else is like JV and incoming freshmen from spring.
0: And I know Kai is playing on a travel team too. Do you guys get together at all, and do you catch him at all during the summer?
1: During the summer, I do not. I see him a little bit because his little brother played with us over in Rapid City, so I saw him a little bit there. But I haven't really seen him much over the summer.
0: All right. Well, I'll tell you, I think Eli's coming on next. Is that right, Ty?
1: Yes, that is.
0: All right. And, hey, we want to wish you the best of luck, and tell your brother good luck, too. And he'll coach you guys up. He'll help coach you guys up this summer. But we'll be in contact later. But have a great tournament, Ty.
1: And hey, thank you so much.
0: We will talk to you down the road.
1: Thank you so much.
0: Speaking of baseball, let's give the Fort Collins Foxes a shout-out before we take a break here. The Foxes are a collegiate summer baseball team with players from all over the world. Of course, the level of baseball is really high. They have several Division I players, all-conference players. Last year, the Foxes were 32-7, and they won the league championship, of course, hoping to repeat. 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We'll be coming back with the shortstop of the Lobos after these messages.
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3: I'm Channel 2 Pinpoint Weather Meteorologist Alden German. Drier conditions overnight Wednesday, low temperatures near 60 degrees. Thursday will be seasonally hot with highs near 90 degrees and another opportunity for afternoon thunderstorms.
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5: World Cup is down to the quarterfinals. Tomorrow afternoon, France takes on Morocco. Then on Friday, it's Spain against Belgium. Saturday, two matchups. Norway meets England. Argentina against Switzerland. The Colorado Rockies scored three runs in the top of the eighth inning yesterday that held off the Dodgers for a 4-3 victory in Los Angeles. The Rockies, with the victory, improved to 38-55. Rockies and Dodgers are back at it tonight in L.A. Ryan Feltner starts for Colorado. He is 3-2. The Denver Nuggets are set to open up summer league play on Friday in Las Vegas when the Nuggets take on the Houston Rockets inside the pavilion. NBA teams start summer league play in Vegas tomorrow. 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
12: 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Open Monday through Saturday, 7 to 9, and of course on Sundays from 8 to 8. Eatin' A&W, good food and good time. So let's talk to the senior shortstop of the Lobo, Eli Murphy. Eli, how you doing, man?
13: I'm good, sir. How are you doing?
12: I'm doing good. Hey, it's great to have you on today. Hey, I want to know, as a senior, hey, what has it meant for you to wear that Rocky Mountain uniform throughout your career?
13: It means a lot. There's been a lot of great players, great things that happened through this program, and being a part of it is something special, and I can want to just continue to leave a legacy and leave that good culture that we have here.
12: Well, I'll tell you what, it has a terrific culture. And you're one of the cornerstones of that success this year as that senior shortstop. Hey, let's talk about your summer season. How has it gone so far?
13: It's been great. It's been a lot of fun playing with some new guys and just competing every day, going out there, doing our best, winning games, and just learning what we got for next year. And I'm really excited for it. And the team looks good. We're ready to go compete with a lot of schools. So it'll be fun.
12: I know it. And I'll tell you what, you guys get to play so many games and nice travel during the summer. You've already been to Omaha. You've already been to Rapid City. Hey, talk about, Eli, what do you like most about summer baseball?
13: I would say just having the opportunity to go play with different people that you didn't play with in the spring. I'm playing with, I think, 12 new players, 12 new guys. Like, I go to school with these guys. These are my brothers for the next few years and for the rest of my life. So just given that opportunity, going to play, make memories, and going to compete is probably one of the most fun things about summer baseball for sure.
12: And let's go back to spring baseball compared to summer baseball. Are there some things that you like more about spring ball playing for, you know, actually your school?
13: I would say just every game, every at bat, every inning, it has a lot of importance on it. It has a lot of meaning to it. So I would say that's one of the most fun parts about spring baseball is that everything matters, everything counts, every game matters. So going out there every day and doing your best, playing your hardest is one of my favorite parts about spring.
12: Well, Coach Bullock actually was talking about the spring schedule. And, you know, before you got to high school many years ago, it was more about all the conference play. Now it doesn't matter because every game is the same importance as far as RPI and where you play each day.
13: For sure. Yeah, for sure.
12: Talk to us about this tournament a little bit. What are you most excited about playing the teams that you're scheduled against in the Gay Pondo?
13: I'm just excited. I mean, this tournament has a lot of meaning to it for us. I mean, it's something we host. It's something that we take a lot of pride in here. And it's important that we go out there, we go compete, and go win some baseball games. I know we have a good schedule coming up, and we're excited to go do our thing.
12: Hey, go back to your sophomore year, and I asked Ty this same question. What's been the biggest improvement of your game from a young sophomore to now an experienced guy that's going to be the senior leader on this team?
13: I would say just playing with confidence, going out there, knowing that you're supposed to be out there, you're on the same field as these guys, and just playing with a lot of confidence and a lot of pride.
12: Tell me, what's your – being that shortstop, man, you guys do, lots of infield drills and different things like that. What's your favorite infield drill?
13: I don't have, like, a specific drill. I like to just take ground balls, just go through my motions and get a lot of reps, feel it, work through short hops, get long hops, and just getting a lot of reps.
12: And let's talk hitting a little bit. What's your approach when you get in the box, and how has that approach changed throughout your high school career?
13: I would say, I mean, my approach has always just been very simple. I want to get my best swing off. I want to hunt the fastball early and let my swing do the work for sure. I wouldn't say it's it's changed that much. The only thing that's changed is like more my mindset, where it's like I've seen these guys for 4 years now. I can hit this, and going into the box with confidence is always big for me.
14: Sure. Hey, the shortstop position at Rocky Mountain has always been had top-notch shortstops, and you're fitting right in with that. How much do you cherish that legacy, what you can leave as a shortstop for the Lobos?
13: For sure, yeah. There's been a lot of great players that have played that position here, and I try and just do my best and follow up what they've made and what they do, and just competing and going to play hard every day is how I just go at it and want to leave a good legacy for the young guys. And
14: Hey, Eli, I know, you know, throughout the years, Rocky always has a lot of guys, you know, coming back to the program that had success in high school, many which went on to have success at the next level. How does that make the current high school players feel when you see a guy come back and wanting to still participate and support your high school team?
13: Well, I mean, it means a lot. You know, this is it really just shows how special of a place this is, and it's hard to leave, but I mean, it's fun to come back and fun to come compete, and it's fun to have people that have been through this program know what they're doing and have a lot of experience at the next level coaching you up. And it's always fun, especially with like Ross Frank, Trey Lindenfield. They've always been a great mentor to me, and just playing with them, and then also learning a lot from them is an important thing, and something that this program really, really does very well.
14: Hey, go back to middle school or maybe even elementary school. Were there one or two Lobos that you looked up to at that time that you weren't going to play with, but they were part of that Lobo legacy?
13: I'd say Will Vassar has always been one where sure. you go watch him play. And I mean, he's a stud. He does everything right, and he's always someone you want to watch and learn from. So I'd say Will Vassar, and then Ross Frank has always been a mentor to me. I was able to play with him my freshman year, and he's done a great job, and I love watching him and love playing with him and love him coaching me too.
14: Yeah, absolutely. Two terrific players. That is for sure. And when you think about it, you know, there's a middle schooler down there watching the current Lobo team, and you're that guy. What does that mean to you?
13: I mean, that means a lot. You know, it's a dream. It's a dream to inspire someone, and that's what I do every day. That's my goal, to go out there and play hard, and hopefully someone's watching and they learn something from me. They pick something up from me, whether that's my prep step or a play or mentality, whatever that is. I hope that they learn something from me, and I take a lot of pride in that.
14: Eli, have you committed anywhere to the next level yet?
13: No, sir, I have not.
14: But you do want to play college baseball?
13: Yes, sir, for sure. I do. Yeah, well, it's a dream for sure.
14: Well, whoever gets you, they're going to get a gym. That's for sure. Hey, best of luck this weekend. You know, number one, have fun. And I know it's a community effort to put this tournament on. And once you guys get on the field, hey, it's just, you know, it's baseball. Let's go play hard. Let's go execute and do everything we can to win the game. But your program brings so much more than baseball. And thanks for joining Eli on Coach Speak
13: awesome.
14: Today.
13: Yes, sir. Well, I really appreciate you having us, and have a good one. Take care.
14: We will be keeping track. Eli Murphy of the Rocky Mountain Lobos. The Lobos have put together, of course, one of the top programs in the state of Colorado year in and year out. You know, Coach Bullock stating, well, we lost 9 seniors. And he's talking about how good and how forward he is looking to have this current team, because they just keep producing good baseball players, but more than anything, really good young men. And it's if you have the opportunity to get over to one of the schools and that website, rmbaseball.net. Get online, look to see where teams are playing, and go follow some of these teams. Let's take a break, and we'll be back to wrap up.
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17: Colorado weather can be a fickle mistress. One moment it's raining, the next moment the sun's out. Oh, look, there's a snowstorm. And now the sun's back out to melt it all away. Avoid the surprises and hear all about the weather with me, meteorologist Cody Wilson of Denver and Front Range Weather. I'll get you the what, where, and when of Northern Colorado's weather on Good Morning NoCo, Mondays at 9:30. 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
23: 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Bow in the pocket. Hit as he throws. Throws the ball. Fades. Deep corner. Caught. 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
24: 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Layup is up and in. Christian Brown. Monster triple-double for Jokic.
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25: 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Swing and a miss. He strikes out the side with the bases loaded.
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26: 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One-timer. He scores. Nathan McKinnon, 40 goals on the season. His 13th multi-goal game of the year. 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
26: 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Throws up the middle. And it is caught. What a play on the deflection. He's going to take it to the house.
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14: Well, welcome back as we wrap up Coach Speak for today. So much thanks to Coach Scott Bullock of the Lobos for talking about the Gabe Pondo Memorial Tournament. What a great tradition that has been for the Lobos and the community over at Rocky Mountain. Thanks to senior catcher Ty Frank. Man, this kid, one of the returning players for them, along with Eli Murphy. These two guys are their leaders. They will do a great job. Hey, stay tuned for the whole show, everybody. 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
0: Firing on ships in the Strait of Hormuz yesterday. President Trump warned before leaving the NATO summit that the U.S. could carry out more strikes. He also says he does not think the war with Iran will ramp up again. A federal appeals court in Washington rejected a request to set aside a lower court order keeping President Trump's name off the Kennedy Center.
1: The appeals court panel says the Kennedy Center's leadership has failed to show how the center's being harmed by a lower court order directing that Trump's name be removed from the facade. The three-judge panel also shrugged off the administration's suggestion that not calling it the Trump Kennedy Center will negatively affect its fundraising. The judges say the president and his hand-picked board have, quote, failed to support this assertion with any specific facts or evidence.
0: ABC Stephen Portnoy. On Wall Street today, stocks ended mixed over new Mideast tensions. This is ABC News.
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9: I'm Channel 2 Pinpoint Weather meteorologist Alden German. Drier conditions overnight Wednesday, low temperatures near 60 degrees. Thursday will be seasonally hot with highs near 90 degrees and another opportunity for afternoon thunderstorms.
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13: I hope they've seen progress in the terms of the way we play the game. 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
30: We really do like multi-sport kids, you know, but we can do too much. 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
18: The Rockies beat the Dodgers last night. This is a fun team. Don't do anything other than trade guys maybe that aren't making an impact. Untouchables for the Rockies. We'll talk about that. And there's several Rockies that made the top 100 most tradable lists. I guess that's a good thing. Also, today's a big day for the Nuggets. They will decide on what to do with Valerie Nichushkin. Yeah, okay. My bad. Big Val. One of the Vals.
19: Yeah, not hockey Val. Basketball Val.
18: Valanciunas. There we go. How many times did I screw that up this year? And then in a couple days, we should know more about Peyton Watson. LeBron James watches on. Keeling Me Softly with Sean Keeler. And 16 years ago today, something big happened. And we'll talk about it. Has something to do with kind of the Nuggets, I suppose. The whole show starts right now.

0: How about the Rockies, Michael? They beat the Los Angeles Dodgers 4-3 last night. Before that game, the Rockies, I mean, they have destroyed their franchise record for most runs in the eighth inning or later before the All-Star break. In 1996, they had 104 runs in the eighth inning or later. That was their record. They were at 126 before last night's win over the Los Angeles Dodgers. It was a weird way that it happened, but now they're at 129 because they had three runs in the top of the eighth to ultimately take the lead and hold on to the lead. Juan Mejia was exceptional in the bottom of the eighth. And what can you say? I mean, you had Romano pitching. Romano's an interesting guy. He like clears the mechanism. He just like shuts everything down and went ahead and closed out a game for the Rockies. I just don't want them to make any moves, Mike. This is, you know what this team is now? They're still a bad team. But it feels like there's competent baseball going on. They're a bad team that's not so far out of the realm of what an actual baseball team looks like in the major leagues.
1: It's like the Rockies wished to become a real baseball team, and then a fairy came along and made them a real baseball team.
0: What is
1: Pinocchio?
0: I know. I think I get the reference, but
1: I'm a real boy.
0: But why? Why? Why do you want to start the show off with the Pinocchio reference, Michael? Why do you think that's a good idea?
1: I don't know.
0: I don't think I'm making any moves other than, I heard Tanner and Brian talking about it on Good Morning NoCo. Yeah, Doyle. I'm probably good moving Tovar. I know they need pitching. But everybody on this list is, I just feel like Cole Kerrig, man, he is like my new hero, by the way. I know he's a rookie, but he's got it. He has the it factor. Not many Rockies players in the past few years, when you're losing this much by this many games, not many guys can you point to and say that guy, has an it factor. I think Hunter Goodman might kind of be that guy. Cole Kerrig certainly seems to be that guy. Now, again, the Rockies have done this where we get a lot of promising rookies and then they kind of fade down the stretch. But every time Kerrig goes up, something good happens, man. And what a wild game it was. I mean, just the way it kind of, the way it played out with, you had the 3-1 lead. The Dodgers were up 3-1. You bring in Will Klein, and you thought it was over. He had a potential, inning-ending double play that turned into a run-scoring error. And the Rockies turned a squeeze play into two more runs to take a 4-3 lead when Rojas misplayed a throw to third, and then it goes into the dugout. I mean, that was bad, but we'll take it. The Rockies are now 38-55. I mean, Warren Schaefer is, I think he's pushing all the right buttons at this point, and it's exciting. I don't know, Mike. They might be a playoff team in a couple years. They might be.
1: I mean, if you look at the mathematics, they could be a playoff team this year. Just be very, very, very, very, very, very difficult and probably never done in Major League Baseball history.
0: I don't don't tease me with that kind of stuff, Mike. The Rockies are 13 games out of the wild card spot.
1: Yeah, but all they have to do is win 55% of their games, and they're guaranteed to go to the playoffs.
0: It's so dumb that you have this take. I don't understand that take. It's just so dumb. It's a
1: terrible
0: take.
1: Most of them, they're like barely 55% or more.
0: What do you suggest? Oh, teams need to win a lot more? I don't know what you suggest when you make these kind of statements.
1: There need to be less games. I just don't. Whatever. Well, we could go down a huge topic and it would be negative.
0: That is such a fanboy take of there needs to be less games. Why? What is the reason for less games? Give me one reason. You don't like watching baseball every night?
1: That would be the only reason. I don't think most people like watching baseball every night.
0: I watch the Rockies almost every night. I watch the Rockies almost every night. And it's fun.
1: You are the outlier.
0: I think there's a... I'm talking to a couple of people yesterday who catch the Rockies-Dodgers game. That was a close one. I thought that maybe you're going to get one. Needed to get that. I think people like having baseball on their television. Same with basketball. I like having basketball. Once the NBA season starts up, I like having basketball on the tube almost every other night. Or you can have it on every night if you want to watch out-of-market basketball. I get the somewhat of the reasoning. Like, it would probably July 8th, you'd be in the playoff push. You'd be really tight into it right now, and every game means a little bit more. But, you know, every year, these long seasons tend to come down to a game or two for a wild card team or just how we're shuffling out seeding and things like that. So you make the argument, but it's still very exciting once we get to the end. Michael, did you do some reading? Did you read any of that story on ESPN about Sean Payton? I did read through a lot of it, but I did find myself throughout the reading process kind of getting bored by some of it. The fact that the Broncos, did you know this, Michael? In overtime against the Bills, it was 4th-and-11 on their own 38, and Sean Payton was going to fake punt the football.
1: Yeah, I saw that story.
0: And I think it was Tyler Bidet, but they called it off. The players called it off, and Sean Payton was upset by that. Said we had the right look. It was the right look. Can you imagine if Denver would have lost that game on a fake punt? Bills go down and score?
1: Pissed off. But if you're on the field and you see something different, if you see like, oh, maybe this guy might be paying
0: a little extra attention,
1: I'd call it off too.
0: Yeah, well, it's good that they called it off, but apparently Sean was still upset by the fact that they called it off. So I think stood out. He's a very interesting guy. I think we can all agree Sean Payton is, we talked about layers yesterday on the show. Sean Payton's a pretty layered guy. You know, one of the speeches he gave to the Broncos when they found out Bo Nix was out? He sat everybody down and said, I'm not worried about Stitty. I'm worried about the rest of you big blanks. It's a bad word. I can't say it. Big guys, basically. He got that from Bill Parcells. Bill Parcells, they were trying to connect, and Payton finally got a hold of him and said, hey, sorry, I've been trying to get a hold of you. And Parcells says, no, don't give me that. I've been trying to reach you. I called you 4 times. And he basically gave him that speech. When he had a backup, who was his backup quarterback? Who was Bill Parcells' backup quarterback? Oh, Hofstetler? Was that who it was? I don't know. See if you can find it for me, Mike.
1: Oh, for the Giants?
0: Yeah.
1: Yeah, it was Hofstetler.
0: That's who it was. Well, and he gave Sean Payton the exact same speech. And he said, I'm not worried about him. I'm worried about the rest of these dudes. And that was the exact speech that Sean Payton gave. Then we find out he's calling Jerry Rice to have him talk to the team about not wearing sleeves. The guy has a big pull. He has a lot of people that influence his coaching, his decision-making, but also kind of just help him. And I think, Michael, some of it was fascinating. Some of it was like, wow, this is a really, really, really, really long story. And some are shocked that Sean Payton actually would open up that way. No, man, he definitely likes to do this. He's done it ever since he's been a Bronco.
1: He's done it for a long time. He likes the sound of his own voice. I think he likes the attention.
0: Yeah, I think he does.
1: And look, if that's as long as the Broncos win, I don't care what he says.
0: And that's kind of how I am. But there is a lot of genius to what he does. I mean, this guy grinds. They say he's not likely to show up at the facility at 4:30 in the morning because he's leaving at 4:30 in the morning. I mean, the guy grinds. He's a hard worker. I do think, I don't necessarily think Sean Payton is a selfish guy. I think maybe that's the opposite. I think he has a big ego, but it's a different kind of ego than maybe is what you would say about an obvious egomaniac. I mean, the Belichick story to me is fascinating. The fact that he was like trying to get, it was 2024. And he had wanted to, after Belichick had parted ways with the Patriots, he had wanted to get him the record. The mere suggestion of that is fascinating to me. So the article is very long, and there's, if you pick pieces out, there's some really fascinating stories in there. When they found out about Bo Nix, it was like a movie. They were all celebrating. Doctor comes out, tells them, hey, Bo Nix, it's his ankle. He's out. He's not going to be able to play next week. And everybody just went silent. And Sean Payton just sitting there, lowered his head, kind of nodding like, okay. And all he says, they hear him say this. He just goes, stiddy. Like, stiddy time. Like, it would have been something for a movie had they found a way to win that game. And maybe, obviously, win the Super Bowl.
1: Made for TV movie.
0: You know the movie,
1: is it the one with John Voight as the head coach of the Buffalo Bills?
0: No. Everest? Have you ever seen that movie, Everest?
1: No, but I've heard of it.
0: Have you heard of it? You've heard of the movie? Sean's like going through and cutting stuff. He's cutting film. He cuts a video. He wants to create like a promotional video for his team. So I don't know anything about the movie Everest. But apparently the main character in it climbs and not good things happen. And he wanted to own the 5280 thing, the high elevation. And so he tried to edit in the climber to make it look like he was Josh Allen. And then he messed with something with his wife on there, too, with Josh Allen's wife. He went through and edited all this stuff to take time to make some kind of video. Who knows if that kind of stuff actually works, but he's just a very interesting guy. Remember his whole Ferris Bueller thing about Bo Nix? His mind, it's kind of a rambling mind. And I'm curious how he puts it all together to be a well-put-together head football coach.
1: So that's why you like me so much. Because he has a wandering mind, I have a wandering mind. I mean, it's just, we're awesome.
0: Yeah, but your wandering doesn't lead to any kind of solution. Your wandering is just wandering. His actually comes up with something, and maybe
1: my
0: genius,
1: wandering
0: maybe
1: is
0: it's
1: wonderful.
0: Not. No, it's really not. But think about that fourth down, because it was, Michael, it was 4th and 11 on their own 38-yard line, and Crawshaw ends up punting at 55 yards to the Buffalo 7, and 9 plays later, the Broncos get the interception. And, you know, I mean, Jaquan McMillan makes a career-defining play. Without that, if they would have fake punted it, maybe they got it. Probably didn't. That play wouldn't exist. Win maybe wouldn't exist.
1: I like that interception play. I like that it happened this way, because not only do you get like more faith in Jaquan McMillan, but also Buffalo Bills fans just feel awful, because you know they all still think it's pass interference.
0: Mm-hmm. Oh yeah, 100%.
1: And look, I might feel the same way too as a Broncos fan if that had happened against the Bills.
0: It was close.
1: Totally might feel the same way.
0: It was close.
1: Sean Payton's close, but the rules are the rules.
0: Sean Payton's probably one of the most interesting coaches outside of Coach Prime in the state of Colorado that we've seen,
1: but less annoying. Like Coach Prime doesn't have the right to talk to the media like
0: Sean talks
1: that way.
0: Yeah,
1: Sean
0: has a Super Bowl.
1: Can.
0: He has a Super Bowl. He's been to the playoffs a lot. He's a borderline.
1: Probably should have gone to 2 Super Bowls.
0: He's a borderline Hall of Fame coach. And one could make the argument that he should have gone. If Bo Nix is healthy, they beat the Patriots. I maintain the game probably goes in a very similar way, because Bo Nix isn't stopping the blizzard.
1: But Bo Nix isn't fumbling the ball.
0: Probably not.
1: So I would say, just thought about it. He should have been in the Super Bowl 3 times. This year, the one he was in, and also the one where the Rams committed a horrendous pass interference. Like, it was obvious pass interference and nobody threw a flag. That's the most pass interference of pass interference.
0: Yeah. I did find you didn't try to read this, did you? You didn't give it a shot? Reading's not your favorite?
1: It might take you like a day to read. It would take me a year to read.
0: It's just a lot of information. And it's not just outlining that week. That's the thing about this whole deal. Is it the highlight was the week. And it was Seth Wickersham who had he'd been around this facility. He'd been around him a lot over the course of, you know, his career. He's obviously got a relationship with Sean Payton. So to be able to get that kind of access is incredible, and hats off to him. Because, listen, I'm not complaining about it. It's not like it's – I mean, it's obviously well-written. But I'm just curious as to where is that story? Why does a guy like Wickersham look at this and say, this is a meaty, meaty story that I want people to know more about Sean Payton? I think in some aspects it's very fascinating, and in other aspects it's like, yeah, this is just a hardworking coach that comes up with some crazy ideas.
1: I think if you're not a Broncos fan, in the back of your mind, or maybe in the middle of your mind, you're always thinking Sean Payton, Bountygate. And maybe this is one of those those things that's like, okay, yeah. Bountygate was a long time ago.
0: Yep.
1: Who is Sean now?
0: I do agree, because I was one of them that didn't really want Sean Payton here. And that was partly because of trading the first round pick to get him here. And keep in mind, this was shortly after they just gave up first round picks, a haul to get Russell Wilson. So I was gun shy on that and way off. Now, if they just hired him because he was available to hire, I think I would have felt probably somewhere in the middle. But I'll admit, Bountygate soured me on Sean Payton.
1: It soured him on a lot of people.
0: I think the NFL kind of would say the same thing, that they're not. There's a lot of higher ups in the NFL that are probably not Sean Payton's biggest fan.
1: And you know what? That 1 year suspension was deserved. Wasn't his defensive quarterback like kicked out of the league forever? Or is defensive?
0: He was. Yeah. No, I think he got on. I think he did get a job later, but he was out he was out for a while. He was suspended for a long time.
1: Yeah, and they've had Bountygates before. You've had, I forget who it was. He like knocked the kicker out of the game after a kickoff.
0: But
1: you've had it before. But in this day and age, you just can't get away with a Bountygate.
0: Reading through this though, I'm not trying to. I mean, obviously the NFL found him somewhat guilty, so they suspended him for a year. Reading through this, you can actually see that Sean Payton might be the kind of guy to be okay with that. Right? Or am I reaching on that?
1: I mean, he's an interesting creature. I don't know. I haven't read the story. I didn't know too much about him before he became a Broncos.
0: It doesn't paint him in a negative light at all. It's just the way his mind works. Now, they kind of found out he wasn't really responsible for Bountygate, but it happened under his watch.
1: And he knew about it.
0: So I could kind of see him laughing it off as to, oh, you knuckleheads are doing money for hurting players. Come on, don't get caught doing that crap. And then kind of moving on. Like, I could kind of see that. The story doesn't do anything to make me think he's a bad guy or anything like that. But he's very, very interesting. Eastside Chris, Sean likes to see himself in the limelight. I think he, I think he does. But he's also okay sharing some of that limelight, isn't he? I mean, 2024, suggesting that Bill Belichick be the head coach so he can get his 15 wins and he would be the OC. Like, what happens if Bill Belichick's good and they win a Super Bowl? Like, they go to the playoffs. How are you going to just say... I mean, you realize the risk that Sean Payton kind of takes there, too, if ownership had gone with that. Because let's say they did, and the Broncos in that first year with Russell Wilson, would that have been the first year with Russ? Maybe. My timelines are off, but it doesn't matter. What if they're good? They win 11 games. They get into the playoffs. They even win a playoff game. How are you going to tell Bill Belichick to walk after that? So I do kind of think Sean Payton took a big risk in even suggesting that.
1: And also, if they won the Super Bowl with that quarterback, you now put Bill Belichick back in the argument. Was it Tom Brady or was it Bill Belichick? Granted, he always had good defenses. It's just he seems to have been able to pick one good quarterback.
0: Tom went and won a Super Bowl, and Belichick kind of faded. So the argument kind of does stop at Tom Brady.
1: Well, he couldn't get a good quarterback.
0: Yeah, well. Faith texting in, did Denver have to buy out the rest of his contract from the Saints? They traded a first-round pick for him.
1: Because they owned the Saints owned his
0: so
1: rights
0: they got
1: for
0: his
1: like a year or
0: yeah.
1: So.
0: Essentially they traded the pick for him, which came with his contract. So they bought it out by trading a first round pick for him.
1: Yeah, this isn't the first time coaches have been traded though. You remember the Raiders traded
0: John Gruden,
1: Chucky to the Tampa Bay Buccaneers.
0: I think
1: and lost.
0: Coach trades are always so fascinating to me. They're very odd.
1: It's like trading a washer dryer for a player. It's just like you usually expect picks and money. You don't expect like weird
0: right.
1: stuff like that.
0: Yeah. 28 minutes after the hour. Let's talk about this. Let's talk about the Broncos and the guy that is in charge of your Denver Broncos. He is a larger than life personality, and that's documented here in Wickersham's story. Getting a chance to read through some of it, I did kind of find myself going, okay, this is a lot of information that I don't know I'm into. But some of it, you found some nuggets. 28 minutes after the hour. It's the whole show. We'll be right back.
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3: 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Throws the ball, fades. Deep corner, caught. 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
16: 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Layup is up and in. 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Monster triple-double for Jokic.
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17: 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Swing and a miss. He strikes out the side with the bases loaded.
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18: 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Lekkonen. Near side. McKinnon. One-timer. He scores. Nathan McKinnon, 40 goals on the season. His 13th multi-goal game of the year. 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
18: 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What a play on the deflection. 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
0: 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Faith texting in. We semi-met Sean Payton, and he was just absolutely rude, so kind of turned me off from him. Oh, yeah, no matter what you want to read from the article, and I've seen how he is with reporters. Now, he's not Coach Prime level, where he's just going to be like, you're no longer allowed to ask questions because you wrote something negative about me. He's still rude to reporters. Like Luca Evans from the Denver Post, he called him Evan. The guy's like, it's Luca. And Sean's like, yeah, great. Like, I'll admit, funny.
1: He sounds like a very passive-aggressive type of person.

0: we'll see just at the end of the season. If the Patriots are good, nobody's talking about the Mike Vrabel story anymore.
1: Yeah, if Tom Brady had gone to, you know, the Broncos, you could forgive him for everything he did.
0: What did he do
1: pre-Broncos?
0: What did he do before the Broncos?
1: If he had gone to the Broncos.
0: I know, but what did he do before your fantasy land of him going to the Broncos?
1: Played for other teams.
0: Okay. I hate that's such a toddler thing. Can we not do the toddler
1: sports
0: take?
1: Sports hate is okay.
0: Yeah, but you do it in such a different way. Like, sports hate a guy because there's something like their attitude bothers you or something, or they're too cocky when they do beat you. Tom Brady's a pretty professional guy. He's just good. He's good at what he does. And last I checked, the Broncos do pretty good against have done pretty well against Tom Brady.
1: That's so, true. The Broncos, I think, have a winning record against Tom Brady.
0: I don't know why you have to hate a guy like him. Now, if you want to hate on LeBron James, go ahead. Go for it.
1: And I do. I will.
0: Is it bad of me that every day
1: the Nuggets or the Sonics?
0: Is it bad of me every? There's no Sonics. Bad of me every day. I'm searching stories to in hopes that I see that LeBron has signed elsewhere. I'm just gonna say it. I don't love the dude. This is exactly what he wants. And Denver media fans, we're all buying into it. I'm not buying into it. I have to talk about it, but I'm not buying into the hype. I don't think it would be good for Denver.
1: Yeah, I'm kind of with you on that. You got to surround your main guy, who is probably going to be a Hall of Famer. The numbers say so. You got to work with him. Will LeBron work well with Jokic? Maybe.
0: Yeah.
1: Not in personality.
0: Yeah, I mean, the personalities, it's not like LeBron has a bad personality.
1: So he's not like AI.
0: He's just, and I don't know that AI had it. Well, AI was very much like, I'm going to do what I'm going to do. I'm going to go out, I'm going to party, whatever.
1: Practice.
0: And I'll show up and I'll bust my tail and play a basketball game, but am I the biggest leader in the world? No.
1: But you're talking about practice.
0: LeBron's like posting videos of him on the medicine ball, balancing on his knees, and then he's doing shoulder presses. And that's he just posted that. And now people are going crazy because they're like, that's actually not that hard. I don't think I could do it. But there's a lot of people that are doing it to showcase that, hey, what LeBron's showing here, he should be able to do even though he's 42, as a ripped, well, very, very much in shape NBA player. But that's the kind of thing. Like, he's always, it's always about him. And for some reason, we're trying to forget that LeBron, Chris said, you know, Sean Payton likes to see himself in the limelight. That is LeBron James times 1,000. And that's what I'm not really crazy about, is he's going to come to Denver. If he comes to Denver, I think he's a long shot for Denver. It seems like it's Cleveland and Philadelphia that are leaders in the clubhouse to get him. But if he came to Denver, it would be the LeBron show. And I got people saying, well, put your ego aside, man. Even if it is, do you want a championship or not? My response, how many championships did he get with the Lakers? He got one in 2020. The bubble ball. So why do we just act as if he's still the best player in the league? He's still a top five player in the league. That anywhere he goes, automatically that team turns into a championship team. That stopped 8 years ago. Yes, he went to Cleveland, paired up with Kyrie Irving, and got Kevin Love over there. Was part of shipping Wiggins off. And they won a championship. Had an epic comeback over Golden State. He had an epic display of defense in that series. No question. But that was 10 years ago. And we're acting, what about Peyton Manning, Brady? Peyton Manning was a larger-than-life distraction you brought in. Did Manning ever give off the vibe that it was all about Peyton Manning?
1: No. He still yelled at players when they needed to be yelled at. He still congratulated them when they needed to be congratulated. And the only, even his commercials weren't distracting. They were funny. But, he backed it up on the field, except that last year where he was hurt and his arm just wasn't working anymore.
0: Yeah, I think to compare

0: the two, like I'm hearing Ray Bourque and DeMarcus Ware. Like Brady, you didn't want those guys? The Broncos went out and got big names.
1: They performed.
0: None of those guys sticks out as a me guy. Any of those guys stick out that way?
1: No, DeMarcus Ware actually helped out one of the Broncos' offensive linemen.
0: And he helped out Vaughn. He was like a mentor for it.
1: Yeah, and also like he kept beating, who was it? Garrett Bowles. He kept beating Garrett Bowles. And Garrett was like, how, like, I don't know why he's beating him. He told him why when he knew it was a run play or a pass play. Like, that's who the guy was.
0: And do you know players?
1: It was about team.
0: Do you know players that come away? Give me an example. Are there players that come away from playing with LeBron that walk away and say, that guy is such a great leader? That guy taught me a lot of things. I'm not saying Joker's that guy either. I think Joker probably wouldn't make a great coach because, well, maybe he would. He's called plays before, but it's hard for him. He's that good of a player. How do you teach that? You know, I remember when Peyton Manning came here, there were Tebow fans that wanted the Broncos to keep Tebow so Peyton could help him, could teach him. And I'm always like, I don't know if that's their job. But I think that LeBron James is like faith texting, and I don't love the drama that comes with LeBron. Like, he's got teams on hold in hopes he chooses them. Meanwhile, they can't make other moves. That's exactly the point. And you guys, some of you, are salivating at the idea of LeBron James coming here. The Nuggets, I mean, the Sixers already made big moves. But, like, the Nuggets are they waiting around to see what LeBron's going to do? They got a big decision on Big Val today. And we'll see what happens there, whether they, can they trade him? Do they cut him? What are they, or do they just have a handshake? Do they have some kind of agreement where they pay him a little bit and then he goes away? Contract off the books? But that's the thing. Like, LeBron is, we're waiting on his decision 2.0, and now you got teams that are just at his mercy. For what? 20 points a night? I'm just not for it, man. Yeah, it'd be different if he was the best player in the NBA. If he was the best player in the NBA, then you put up with a lot. But that's even tough. I mean, there's just guys you're not a fan of. Like, Michael, you just said you don't like Tom Brady. Is there a player in the NFL that you dislike so much that you would hate to see him actually wear the blue and orange?
1: I mean, I would usually forgive them if they went to the Broncos. But there have been some Broncos players that I've been so disappointed with, like, personality-wise, that I didn't care for them.
0: I'm trying to think.
1: Back in high school, there was a guy that played, like, a little... He, like, speared some guy in the back of the head, and that did not sit well with me. And it did not sit well with... I think he got suspended.
0: Who are we talking about?
1: It was a linebacker.
0: Okay. Well, I'm just... If there's a player out there, surely there's players out there. Like, Russell Westbrook was not one of those guys. I loved to hate Russell Westbrook because of his antics, but I actually liked watching him play. And I didn't, his antics were just different than LeBron's. So that was not one of those dudes. I loved Allen Iverson. Dude, I wore Iversons in high school. I wasn't necessarily crazy about that move. Shoes?
1: Oh, okay. I didn't know he had his own shoes.
0: You didn't think Allen Iverson had his own shoes? I mean, come on, bro. They all have their own shoes. When you get to be at a high level,
1: I didn't know he had a brand of shoes.
0: When you get to be a high level basketball player, you have a brand of shoe. And Allen Iverson was one of the highest level of basketball players ever.
1: Jordan's the only guy who should really have shoes.
0: Joker has shoes, and I own two pairs. They're great. No, Jordan's not the only one that should have shoes. Anybody can have shoes. Curry has shoes. They all have shoes, Mike. 43 minutes after the hour. Do you have shoes? Do you wear your shoes?
1: Yes, okay. Yes, I have shoes.
0: Right. Everybody has shoes.
1: I have issues with their shoes, though.
0: 43 minutes after the hour. Let's jump out and get the latest on the local Sports Flash.
2: 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I'm John Thayer. The Denver Nuggets are set to open up summer league play on Friday in Las Vegas when the Nuggets take on the Houston Rockets inside the pavilion. NBA teams start summer league play in Vegas tomorrow. World Cup is down to the quarterfinals. Tomorrow afternoon, France takes on Morocco. Then on Friday, it's Spain against Belgium. Saturday, two matchups. Norway meets England, Argentina against Switzerland. The Colorado Rockies scored three runs in the top of the eighth inning yesterday, then held off the Dodgers for a 4-3 victory in Los Angeles. The Rockies, with the victory, improved to 38-55. Rockies and Dodgers are back at it tonight in L.A. Ryan Feltner starts for Colorado. He is 3-2. 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
14: 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Later on in the show, I want to talk a little bit about Coach Prime and his Colorado Buffaloes. I sent you a clip, Mike, and I know we'll get it for the second hour, but Julian Lewis, quarterback for the Buffs, had some very interesting comments about how they ran things last year, how they did things. So I want to play that back. Keep in mind, one of the big moves the Buffs made in their coaching staff was to bring in Brennan Marion, who was the head coach of Sac State last year, literally in a new spot every year since getting into football. Mike, he was a quality control coach at Arizona State in 2015. Then he went to Oklahoma Baptist the next year as a running back coach. Then Howard for 2 years, stayed a while, and Howard as the offensive coordinator. Then he went to William & Mary in 2019, Hawaii in 2020, Pittsburgh in 2021 to be the wide receivers coach. He was the passing game coordinator in 2022 with Texas, and then he went to UNLV and was the offensive coordinator in 2023, and then with Sacramento State in 2024. Michael, since his career has started, he's literally been to a new football team every year. So what makes you think this is going to be different?
15: I mean, he keeps getting promoted.
14: He does. That's true. He keeps getting promoted.
15: If you look at the history of a lot of coaches, they're like, this for this team, this for this team, this for this team. The difference is this guy has a lot of short stints.
14: Yeah, 1 year.
15: I bet he's going to be there for 1 year.
14: Yeah, we'll see.
15: Because I don't think CU's going to be that good.
14: I don't know. I don't know. I don't think so.
15: And Buffs fans, if you're mad at me, tweet at Brady Hull.
14: I just don't think they're going to be any good. I could be wrong, Mike. I mean, I'll bust into our Big 12 predictions as we get closer. We're going to start doing that here in the next couple of weeks, but I don't know how good CSU is going to be. Just to be fair, I don't know much about them right now. I know it's going to be a different, CSU is going to run something completely different than what we've seen under Norvell. The Buffs should probably run something a lot different with Brendan Marion, because he's got the go-go offense. So, I mean, it's going to be something different for sure. But I got to sit here and pretend to tell you that I think, based on last year, the Buffs or the Rams are going to be any good.
15: Yeah, you got to give the Rams, I think they have a good coach. You got to give them a couple years.
14: Well, the Rams are in the new, they get the reset. They hit the reset button, right? I mean, this team looks nothing like the Rams team from last year. 11:51 the time. We'll get into a lot of that coming up on the show. Keep it here on the whole show, powered by Mosquito Joe. 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
19: Colorado weather can be a fickle mistress. One moment it's raining, the next moment the sun's out. Oh look, there's a snowstorm. And now the sun's back out to melt it all away. Avoid the surprises and hear all about the weather with me, meteorologist Cody Wilson of Denver and Front Range Weather. I'll get you the what, where, and when of Northern Colorado's weather on Good Morning NoCo, Mondays at 9:30. 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
20: 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Hit as he throws. Throws the ball, fades. Deep corner, caught. 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
21: 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Layup is up and in. 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
22: 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The 2-2 pitch. Swing and a miss. He strikes out the side with the bases loaded.
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23: 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Lekkonen. Near side McKinnon. One-timer. He scores. Nathan McKinnon, 40 goals on the season. His 13th multi-goal game of the year. That's the most in team history.
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23: 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Throws up middle. And it is caught. What a play on the deflection. He's going to take it to the house.
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14: All right, we're scrolling the news and information database to see if there is any word on Jonas Valanciunas with the Denver Nuggets. We know that there are teams that are reportedly kind of interested in perhaps trading for him, or if he becomes a free agent, will he be a Nugget next year? Will he be in the NBA next year? That's going to be something to watch out for. It would clear a lot of money if the Nuggets are really trying to make that push for Peyton Watson. Coming up, we'll get to the top stories of the day. 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
7: They were still shooting drones. We needed to do something to get their attention. So boom, with the sanctions back in place, and boom, with some bombs along the coast.
8: A federal appeals court has rejected a request to set aside a lower court ordering that orders to keep President Trump's name off the Kennedy Center, saying the center failed to show the harm of taking his name off. And in Boston today, 4,000 nurses at Brigham and Women's Hospital holding a one-day strike. They're calling for better wages and benefits. The hospital says it's using temporary workers during the stoppage. This is ABC News.
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13: I'm Channel 2 Pinpoint Weather Meteorologist Alden German. Drier conditions overnight Wednesday, low temperatures near 60 degrees. Thursday will be seasonally hot with highs near 90 degrees and another opportunity for afternoon thunderstorms.
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5: Top stories of the day. Three-time Cy Young winner and 2011 American League MVP Justin Verlander is the oldest active player in the major leagues at the age of 43. He will retire officially at the after the 2026 season. He announced this morning. He said, "This season has challenged me in ways I haven't experienced before, both physically and mentally. I've always believed that as long as I could compete at the level I expect of myself, I'd keep playing. I never wanted to retire because of a milestone, a number, or a date on the calendar. I wanted the game to tell me when it was time."
6: He only wanted to go out sucking.
5: Yeah. I mean, no. I mean, why you got to be disrespectful about it? I don't know why you got to be.
6: I'm going to go out when no team signs me, or I'm in AAA.
5: He plays for the. What are you talking about? I mean, he had one start already for the Tigers this year. What are you talking about? Like, he's not
6: just
5: playing, but he's on a team.
6: Yeah, but it's like he's towards the end of his career. It sounds like he's saying, "I want to milk this as long as possible." I mean, he could still probably milk it in the AAA.
5: I think he's hurt right now anyway. I think he's just sensing it's time. I don't know why are you taking it like to a disrespectful level for Justin Verlander, Michael? What are we doing here?
6: I was actually just wondering, how did he hurt himself? Did he bend over like me and pull a muscle?
5: I mean, he's on like the 60-day IL, so he's not coming back. But I mean, he's just making it official. It's his body told him it was time, and so he's making the announcement. I don't think that's a controversial story today, Mike.
6: Brady, I'm going to retire now. My body has told me it's time.
5: Is that a promise?
6: No, I was just joking. I'm going to be your producer forever / co-host.
5: No, not co-host. Yankees strike out 17 times versus the Rays for the second straight game. They can't stop striking out, Michael. In a 6-4 loss to the Tampa Bay Rays on Tuesday night, they whiffed 17 times to become the first team in American League history whose batters hit that mark in consecutive 9-inning games. Wow, that is just... Say what you will about it, even in the darkest times of the Rockies. I don't know. They obviously did not have that. Coach Prime of making the rounds during the Big 12 media days. He said in the wake of their 3-9 season... he admitted that the Buffs flat out got their butts kicked. Did you get the clip I sent you? No. Did you see it? No, you didn't go check.
6: You were too busy eating chips
5: and salsa, weren't you?
6: When did you send it?
5: I sent it earlier, about an hour ago.
6: I was unable to.
5: But on the air, I said maybe you could check during the break, and you said, "Yeah, you gave me the nod. You'd go check."
6: My body was telling me that I needed to retire.
5: Can you go find it? It's from Julian Lewis. I sent it to you. See if you work your magic. Look at him go. He's like lightning.
6: Who was it from?
5: Julian Lewis. Dreyfuss? Just look for the email that I sent you. Bill Murray. My whole life is what about Bob? And it's just not. I am Richard Dreyfuss, and Michael is Bill Murray. First event is text line 888-530-0043. Coach Prime was asked if he's seeing a turnaround with this team. He said, "It's already turned. You just ain't seen the fruit. It's already there." They went 1-8 in league play. They finished number 112 in the country in total offense and 121 in total defense. I mean, they couldn't stop the run. They were one of the worst run-stopping teams in college football. They ranked 133rd out of 134. They had a major roster haul, which is nothing new. Most teams are experiencing that, but a major roster overhaul, a lot of decisions changed at coaching staff decisions were made. both offensive and defensive coordinator. They made those changes. I'm really interested to see how Brennan Marion does. I talked about him at the earlier in the first hour of the show. You know, he had the head coaching job at Sac State, but he's literally been to a new spot every single year. And then defensive coordinator Chris Marv got promoted when Robert Livingston left for the Denver Broncos. So we'll find out, man. Obviously, the big key for the Buffaloes is their quarterback. Is Juju Lewis, Julian Lewis. He was a blue-chip recruit. He enrolled early. He started two games last season. In those games, lost to West Virginia and Arizona State. Coach Prime said the ceiling on him is unbelievable. I did find it kind of fascinating to listen to some of what he had to say yesterday. I think someone just caught up with him randomly. Was this at Big 12 Media Day? I'm not sure, Michael, or wherever. I'm guessing he's there. Here's Julian Lewis on the difference from last year to this year. Here he is.
7: My play, I'm actually looking at the defenses now. Last year, we wasn't really looking at defenses as much, just kind of high school free ball and just out there playing football. But, you know, it's a lot bigger than that now, so it should be fun.
5: So last year, they were just out there free balling. It has a different meaning for some. That now, Buffs fans, I'm asking the question. Still the same head coach. Not a new head coach. Not a new philosophy. And your starting quarterback says the difference between this year already and last year is basically saying, Michael, we were just running around. We're just running around out there.
6: We were running around, having some fun. No real plan. I mean, we kind of had a playbook, but we're just like, you know what? Let's just toss the ball around and get blown out.
5: Do you think the Buffs? I'm not asking if they're not going to win, get to a bowl game. Do you think they're going to be awful? They got 11 new starters on defense. Their defense was not great anyway last year, but they got 11 new starters, a lot of new coaches, a quarterback that we think could be good. I have this bad feeling that it's going to be a really long year for Colorado.
6: I have a bad feeling that they're going to be firing their coach midway through the season.
5: You think they would fire Coach Prime midway through the season?
6: I don't know. I'm very cynical today, Brady, and I'm thinking they might fire him midway through the not midway, but more like
5: let me ask
6: 0-7, and they got to do something. They got to win those last five games. They consider it. Oh, 0-8, now we fire him.
5: Let me ask you this. When we go through it, the schedule for them. Week 1, September 3rd, at Georgia Tech. Loss?
6: Yeah.
5: 0-1.
6: I think I predicted them to be like 4-7.
5: Home against Weber State.
6: That'll be a win. They're going to struggle, but that'll be a win. And Weber State will be coming off of a loss.
5: That'll be awesome.
6: Go Bears.
5: They'll be playing in UNC's first game under the lights at Nottingham Field. Ever.
6: And
5: at
6: it's
5: Nottingham Field.
6: Nottingham going to be a win for Weber State. Okay, sorry.
5: That's not good. Northwestern.
6: They
5: better win that.
6: I think that's going to be a win for Northwestern.
5: Ooh, you've got them going 1-2. And then they go up against Baylor.
6: I don't know too much about Baylor.

0: National Weather Service in Denver has issued a severe thunderstorm warning for northwestern Morgan County in northeastern Colorado, central Weld County in northeastern Colorado, until 4:45 p.m. At 4:13 p.m. Mountain Daylight Time, a severe thunderstorm was located 6 miles northwest of Orchard, or 23 miles northwest of Fort Morgan, moving east at 15 miles an hour. Hazard, 60 miles an hour wind gusts and half-dollar size hail. Source, radar indicated. Impact, hail damage to vehicles is expected. Expect wind damage to roofs, siding, and trees. Locations impacted include Orchard, Jackson Reservoir, Goodridge, Riverside Reservoir, and Masters. Seek shelter inside a well-built structure and stay away from windows. This storm is capable of producing damaging winds and large hail. Tornadoes can develop quickly from severe thunderstorms. Seek shelter immediately in an interior room on the lowest floor of a well-built structure.
1: Houston was a 10-win team last year. It'll be at home against Houston.
2: I mean, they've got to pull off an upset at some point, but I don't know if it's going to be against Houston.
1: Well, Utah might be considered an upset, depending on who you ask.
2: Yeah, I think that might be called an upset.
1: Okay, so you've got them losing to Houston?
2: Yeah, I got them losing to Angelica.
1: At Cincinnati. Cincinnati was 7-win team last year, 7-6. They were bowling.
2: But on the road. They lose their quarterback?
1: Yes, they did. Happened to be Brendan Sorsby.
2: Yeah, I think CU wins that one.
1: 4-7 to finish the season at home against UCF. UCF was 5-7 last year.
2: Oh man, should I be positive or no, should
1: matter.
2: I be
1: it's
2: what
1: be
2: my
1: no
2: mood
1: bowl
2: is
1: season.
2: Right now?
1: It doesn't matter. They're not going to a bowl game based on your projections.
2: Well, I don't think UCF is going to a bowl game either.
1: So who's winning?
2: I'm gonna say CU wins at home. I'm gonna remain positive. I'm gonna bring that UNC beats Weber State with Miles McClarity getting a pick six. I'm gonna bring that positivity.
1: I love Miles McClarity, but what does that have to do with this story?
2: Starting off with UNC Bears positivity, and I'm gonna bring that positivity to CU so they will win 5 games next year.
1: Is that enough?
2: Maybe enough to keep his job if they worry about the blowback.
1: So the teams that they lost to last year, so you have them.
2: I have them at 5-6.
1: Yeah, you've got them at 5-7.
2: Oh, sorry, 5-7.
1: You didn't math good. They lost to Georgia Tech last year, and I agree with you. They lost to Houston 36-20. They lost to Utah 53-7. They lost to Arizona State 42-17. And then K-State was 24-14.
2: K-State was not that great last year.
1: I mean, it's tough for Coach Prime because the Big 12, they got some good teams, man. Texas Tech will be good again, even without the Sorsby thing. They're going to be good.
2: They're second tier. They're second tier of the Power Four.
1: I don't disagree with you. I'm just saying that they've got some really good football teams. Teams that are on their schedule, like K-State, I think is going to be really good. It'll be a tough year for Coach Prime.
2: So what are you going to say?
1: I'm not that far off from where you are.
2: Are you picking this on Friday?
1: Picks are on Friday. Everybody knows that.
2: I didn't know that.
1: I'm about there with you. I might even go one less. I might even say they lose to UCF because it's at the end of the season. They're punted. It's all done. They're not going bowling. I don't think they're going bowling.
2: I mean, they could if they rented a bowling alley, but They're definitely not going to a bowl game.
1: I'm not sure if Coach Prime's going to be into bowling, Michael. I'm not sure if he's going to be into that once he's got a lot more free time on his hands. That would be a weird ending. So 5-7, you think maybe they still keep him? You can't keep him, Mike. They're paying him. What are they paying him? $10+ million a year? You can't do it. Faith texting in, I wouldn't be surprised if Prime made them put something in his contract that said he couldn't be fired midseason. Can you do that?
2: I'm sure that that contract is public. Like, you, it's a government, like, so.
1: Mm-hmm. It's a government.
2: Well, they get government money, so it kind of counts.
1: Travis, the new guy. The Broncos will join forces with the Colorado Buffaloes, unite together as one strong force, and become the most dominant football team in the globe. That's a Michael type of text right there, Travis, the new guy. I'm sorry. That is a Michael type of text. That is a Buzz Killington type text right there. But I still love you, Travis, the new guy.
3: I've quite a mastery of the humorous yawn. Let's both revisit the birth of the Doily Cot Opera Company.
1: That's totally what Travis the new guy did. He mic'd it. He mic'd it right there.
2: I'm going to be honest with you guys. I do like opera. So if there's an opera company that someone wants to talk about, call us up.
1: Why am I not surprised that you said I'm an opera fan? Why am I not surprised? What is your favorite opera? What the hell is an opera?
2: I don't know.
1: You're not a fan of the opera.
2: My
1: favorite opera is The Phantom at the Opera. And that's just because I know that it exists.
2: Well, Phantom of the Opera was actually a play, was it not? Andrew Lloyd Webber?
1: I don't know what you're saying.
2: There's a singer that I like, my favorite singer, Taria. She sings The Phantom of the Opera.
1: You might as well be
2: speaking. She's also an opera singer.
1: Spanish right now. You could be speaking Spanish right now.
2: El burrito de los tacos.
1: Travis Tanuga says, yeah, sorry, that was bad. See what you do to the hooligans?
2: Vamanos Broncos.
1: You dumb us all down, Mike. All of us, me included. I was a pretty smart guy.
2: You can do that yourself.
1: No, I was a pretty smart guy before you stepped in this thing that we call the whole show. That's bad. Yeah, I agree with this text that I just got. I can't read it because it's so rated R. But I agree with that text.
2: Did they send you a picture in the text and you can't read it because it's rated R?
1: Something mean about you. But funny. You might actually like it off the air. But
2: was it from Faith?
1: I can't tell you. I cannot disclose that. How do you say you're a fan of the opera, but you don't know an opera?
2: I do know an opera, like Tremonisha is an opera, and I listen
1: you
2: to that all
1: just
2: the way
1: made,
2: through.
1: You could have just made that up.
2: No. It's an opera. It was written by Scott Joplin, who's known as the godfather of ragtime music. He wrote two operas. One is since
1: the hell
2: disappeared.
1: Is an opera.
2: The other one has been done
1: what's the difference
2: several
1: between,
2: times by several
1: I'm
2: opera
1: I'm bored
2: times.
1: Of whatever you're saying. What's the difference between an opera and a play? Like where they sing songs and dance. Don't they do that in operas too?
2: I think opera is more like serious, like, I sing voice.
1: Do
2: blah,
1: they sing
2: blah,
1: the
2: blah.
1: Whole time? Or do they act a little bit? Or is it all singing?
2: They do more singing. Like, if you listen to it, and you can get it on YouTube
1: I'll probably check that
2: Spotify,
1: out. Yeah, I'll probably,
2: Tremonisha.
1: Probably check
2: like
1: that out.
2: Tree plus Monisha.
1: No, you don't need to spell it out.
2: The character's name.
1: There is zero chance I'm ever searching that.
2: The daughter of Monisha.
1: I did watch a play over the weekend.
2: Oh, really?
1: Yeah, on my iPad. Would you like to know what it was?
2: Let me guess. Hamilton.
1: 1776. Very good. It's a musical. I'm not a big musical guy, but I watched it in high school. We had to watch it for our government class. And
2: gross.
1: Actually, it was my favorite class. It was very good. And we had to watch that movie. And then I saw it pop up on Disney. It was on the Disney app, on Disney Plus. And so I was like, dude, I'm going to watch this on July 4th. What better way to honor America's 250th birthday than to watch a bunch of dudes in tights run around and sing?
2: Watch Gettysburg.
1: No, I'm good.
2: I watched that movie again. It's a fantastic movie.
1: I actually probably would watch that movie. It's just you mention it so much, I've gone the reverse. Everything that you like. Yeah, I agree with this text, too. everything that you like makes me just not like it. People are making fun of me because I watched 1776. I'm sorry, it's educational. Google it, Mike. It's got Mr. Feeny from Boy Meets World in it. Did you ever watch Boy Meets World? Mr. Feeny?
2: I did not.
1: What the hell did you do growing up? What did you watch, man?
2: You know what, Brady? I went outside and I played sports.
1: We know that's not true.
2: I mean, well, yeah, I did play sports with the neighborhood kids. I was always the worst.
1: You were bad at sports? That's shocking to me.
2: My body doesn't work.
1: It's just shocking to me. 1776 is an American historical musical drama directed by Peter H. Hunt and written by Peter Stone, based on the book for the 1969 Broadway musical of the same name. Blah, blah, blah, blah, blah, blah, blah. But Mr. Feeny plays John Adams.
2: His name is Peter Hunt?
1: Yeah. What's wrong with that?
2: P. Hunt. Punt. Punter.
1: Stop. It's a good movie. You should watch it.
2: Is that what we're watching?
1: Dude, Travis, the new
2: Friday?
1: Guy, this is your fault. You got us on this weird thing. Whatever it is that you did got Michael to talking about opera for some reason, and then I had to interject with my own weird, stupid, nerdy thing.
2: Look,
1: although it's not nerdy if it's historic.
2: These American movies about America, as long as they're like at least semi-accurate.
1: I did Google. I was like, how accurate is 1776? And it's pretty damn accurate.
2: If you Google how accurate is Patriot, it'll laugh at you.
1: Is that about as accurate as Braveheart?
2: Yeah.
1: You mean,
2: like, I think the guy actually did own slaves.
1: In
2: Patriot.
1: In
2: real life, I think he actually did have slaves. He was not a good guy.
1: Well, they didn't necessarily say he didn't have slaves in the movie, did he? Did they?
2: Yeah, but like most of the time, he was probably really mean to them.
1: That you don't know that for sure. It's Mel Gibson. Mel Gibson, Michael.
2: His movies are always accurate.
1: Lethal Weapon 1 through 4, pretty damn accurate.
2: And they're supposed to have a Lethal Weapon 5 coming out, but no. I don't know if that's going to happen.
1: Aaron texting, and I watched The Hurricane this weekend. You could add that to your summer watch list.
2: Is that the one with Denzel Washington?
1: Yeah.
2: I love that movie.
1: This is a good movie. It's hard to get through, though. It's just sad. It's tough. They made a song about it.
2: Inspirational, though.
1: Can you sing the song?
2: Here comes the story of the hurricane.
1: 28 minutes after the 12 o'clock hour. 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
10: To most people, coach speak is this.
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16: 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Bow in the pocket. 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Throws the ball. Fades. Deep corner. Caught. 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
17: 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Layup is up and in. Christian Brown. 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
18: 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He strikes out the side with the bases loaded.
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19: 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McKinnon. One-timer. He scores. Nathan McKinnon, 40 goals on the season. His 13th multi-goal game of the year. 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
19: 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Throws up the middle. 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What a play on the deflection. 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

0: What is that from?
1: Why, it's from Scott Joplin's Treemonisha.
0: What do you do with your time, man? What the hell? What is this?
1: Brady, I'm sorry that I am cultured.
0: That was
1: I am
0: just
1: cultured,
0: awful.
1: And some people aren't.
0: We're the only sports show in America that came in with some goofy opera musical music.
1: For the rest of the show.
0: And for the record, Tanner's out there making fun of me because I watched a musical play, 1776. It's very educational. It's very accurate. So if you want to learn 76, it's very educational. It's very accurate. So if you want to learn a little bit more, if you don't like to read, like nobody other

0: and they honor him in Scotland, but he was not as good as they say, and the girl he was with was not as old as they say.
1: Yeah, and like he basically did the same stuff that Longshanks did.
0: Yeah.
1: Also, there's no proof that his son was gay. And like,
0: no, that was Hollywood. That was a Hollywood thing.
1: If you read if you know the last name of the person who wrote the movie, his last name is Wallace. So I wonder if there's some bias in there. By the way, he was not from the Highlands. He was from the Lowlands.
0: Okay, that's enough. I'm trying to stop you.
1: It's actually my favorite.
0: Deep in. Oh, I love the movie. But you have to watch the movie knowing that it's based very, very, very, very loosely on real things.
1: Yeah, it's. I think they put the kilts in there because they're like, the Scots. But kilts didn't exist till the 1920s.
0: You're getting ahead of your skis here, Mike. You're excited to nerd out a little bit. And I gave you that freedom. I opened the gate for you. And what did you do? You took off. You're a wild stallion right now. And I'm not going to be able to rein you back in.
1: Yeah, I'm like a dog chasing a chicken. Gotta get it.
0: What was wrong with my analogy? I gave you wild stallion and you said I'm a dog chasing a chicken. I'm trying, man. I'm trying to build you up. You won't even let it. Jimmy would be so upset.
1: Anyway, James Horner, really fantastic originals.
0: We're done with that. My friends over at DVR Broncos asked this. The Nuggets have a legit chance at landing LeBron James. Would this be just as impactful as when Peyton Manning signed with the Broncos?
1: That's a stupid question.
0: It's not even close. Why do you guys... LeBron James is not the same guy he was 10 years ago. He's not. Peyton Manning was still in his prime. Then he got hurt. Players get hurt, and then he came back from it.
1: We all know that there was a question, but here's the thing. The 49ers needed a quarterback. They were also interested. The two main teams interested, the Niners and the Broncos.
0: And weren't the Titans
1: better than them?
0: The Titans were pretty interested too, weren't they?
1: They might have been. I don't think about the Titans. They're not good.
0: So the year he got hurt, Michael... So he played in 2010, his last year for the Colts, Peyton Manning. He threw for 4,700 yards, 33 touchdowns, and 17 interceptions. Still elite level. LeBron James averaged 20 points a game last year.
1: Well, Brady, that's better than averaging 19.
0: Yeah, it is, but that's about what Jamal Murray has done during his career. And you guys are acting as if his defensive prowess... The one thing you need is defense, and you need to keep shooting the way you shot last year, and he doesn't do any of those things. It's just, no. No, it's not going to be as impactful. Manning was still, in his career, Michael, his third best year was 2010. So basically, that's the footage and everything they're going off of when they decided to sign him. He just came off of one of his best years as a pro quarterback. In fact, that was the most yards he'd ever thrown for in a season. Until he got with the Broncos, the most he'd ever thrown for was 4,700 yards. That was his third or fourth most productive touchdown output. So you signed him. Yes, he had the neck surgery. But all the doctors indicated that he was going to make a full recovery and be good to go. So you were getting that guy who was still considered, if not Tom Brady, the best quarterback in the NFL. So no, it's not. As a texter from the 970, as impactful as the Broncos signing Manning? Not at all. Result in the same amount of media coverage? Probably. Yeah, LeBron will get more. Don't you think? LeBron's going to get more media coverage. This is what I don't want to hear. It's not worth it to me. You're not going to win a title. I'm saying it right now. If LeBron James comes to Denver, they will not win a title. Then Brady, are you saying they're not going to win a title without him? No. 37 minutes after the hour, I'll take a quick break. Let's get the latest on the local Sports Flash.
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3: The Denver Nuggets are set to open up summer league play on Friday in Las Vegas when the Nuggets take on the Houston Rockets inside the pavilion. NBA teams start summer league play in Vegas tomorrow. World Cup is down to the quarterfinals. Tomorrow afternoon, France takes on Morocco. Then on Friday, it's Spain against Belgium. Saturday, two matchups. Norway meets England, Argentina against

0: Switzerland. The Colorado Rockies scored 3 runs in the top of the 8th inning yesterday that held off the Dodgers for a 4-3 victory in Los Angeles. The Rockies with the victory improved to 38-55. Rockies and Dodgers are back at it tonight in L.A. Ryan Feltner starts for Colorado. He is 3-2. 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
11: It's almost great marketing when restaurants are announcing that they're closing.
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11: But at this point, like, I'm going to trust the direction of the Rockies. 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
12: It's a completely different type of baseball. 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
11: Melanie Woolman joining us, United Way of Weld County.
13: We have sort of gone back to the table.

0: National Weather Service in Denver has issued a severe thunderstorm warning for northeastern Weld County in northeastern Colorado until 5:15 p.m. At 4:42 p.m. Mountain Daylight Time, a severe thunderstorm was located 10 miles northeast of Pawnee Buttes, or 36 miles northwest of Sterling, moving east at 15 miles an hour. Hazard, 60 miles an hour wind gusts and quarter-size hail. Source, radar indicated. Impact, hail damage to vehicles is expected. Expect wind damage to roofs, siding, and trees. Locations impacted include mainly rural areas of northeastern Weld County. Seek shelter inside a well-built structure and stay away from windows. The storm is capable of producing damaging winds and large hail.
1: Wilson, it wasn't a question of if they'd win a Super Bowl, it was how many would they win. Seriously. We were at that point. Am I behind on the clock or am I good? Are we good?
2: You
1: I
2: lost track of time. One more break.
1: So I'm good?
2: You're good.
1: We're good where we are? Yeah, I mean, everybody thought Allen Iverson was going to be the big thing. And listen, there was part of me that was kind of excited because I was a fan of Allen Iverson, but I also didn't think it was going to work. Because it was Allen Iverson, Carmelo Anthony. You're going to get two really, really good offensive players, but there's not going to be a lot of cohesiveness going on with that team. And it wasn't until Chauncey Billups came over and they moved on from Allen Iverson, got Chauncey in the trade, and that's when the Nuggets... Chauncey, like, solidified this team. He was a leader and got them, helped lead them to the Western Conference Finals. And unfortunately, part of the Melo trade involved Chauncey Billups, so that got Chauncey, shipped him out of town. First Advantage text line is 888-530-0043. I'm just not going to sit here and pretend that LeBron is LeBron of 10 years ago. It was 16 years ago, and we'll talk about that. 16 years ago, he made a decision, the decision, and I think he turned heel. I think he turned back to, in WWE terms, babyface when he went to Cleveland. A lot of people liked that move, even if you weren't a Cleveland fan. Even if you weren't really a LeBron fan, you had respect for that. Okay, he went back. He's going to do right by them.
2: And he did right by them.
1: And he did. He got him a championship.
2: Then he went to the dark side.
1: And then he doubled down on being a villain again and went to the Lakers. And that's when he went back into the enemy territory, in my mind. And he was there for 8 years. And now he's doing the same thing again. And you
2: like
1: guys
2: the
1: are,
2: Undertaker.
1: You guys are falling for it all over again. He's doing the decision. We're all waiting to see what he's going to do. Which franchise is he going to save? Who is he going to bless with his 20 points a game? I know he's a better player than 20 points a game. I'm just making a point. I just don't think it's the right move for the Nuggets, and it's nothing close to the need and the guy at the level of player that the Broncos got in Peyton Manning. Not even close. LeBron is not considered the best player in the NBA. Peyton Manning, depending on who you asked, was considered the best quarterback in the NFL at the time, and then got hurt.
2: And doctors, after that injury, doctors were like, yeah, you can go ahead and play. The problem was, like, people were afraid, was he going to be able to play? But doctors were confident, he was confident.
1: Yeah, and we all had that question. We all did, even though doctors said, yeah, he's cleared, like, everything is good. He's at no risk anymore. We all still were kind of like, well, I guess the only bad thing is that if it doesn't work out, and what did he do? He went on to have record-breaking years with the Broncos, so it worked out. I'm not saying it's impossible for the Nuggets to win a championship if they get LeBron James. I'm not saying it's impossible for the Nuggets to run it back and not win a championship. It just seems highly unlikely.
2: I'm not saying it's impossible for the Nuggets to win a championship with you and me in the starting lineup.
1: You're not saying it's impossible because Joker would make us look good.
2: Yeah. I mean, they just wouldn't give the ball to me.
1: No,
2: like if we
1: you'd be
2: started,
1: a decoy.
2: We'd have five fouls in the first quarter.
1: Yeah.
2: I'd foul out so quick.
1: Yeah. You would foul out and then that'd be done.
2: We'd
1: be done with that gimmick. Is that what you'd do if you were in the NBA? You'd just foul?
2: Well, when I played basketball in sixth grade,
1: man, I bet
2: the
1: you
2: second
1: were good.
2: Worst player on the team.
1: Did they call you White Lightning?
2: I got four fouls in one game, and I didn't play very much.
1: You had four fouls in one, so you didn't even try playing defense.
2: No, I just was not good at basketball.
1: You just let him blow by you.
2: Playing defense and then accidentally hit someone's hand.
1: Yeah, yeah.
2: Hey, I made 2 buckets that year, though.
1: Did you? So, I like when you call it buckets. Kind of makes me think you were good.
2: I was better than Jimmy.
1: You're all about buckets. Really? Jimmy was better than you?
2: No, I was better than him.
1: Oh, you were better than Jimmy, really?
2: Yeah.
1: I thought you were picked last.
2: I was much better than him.
1: I thought you were picked last, and then Jimmy was picked second to last.
2: No, I'm always picked second to last.
1: And then it was Jimmy?
2: Yeah, he was always. It was less athletic than me, and athletic is in quotations.
1: Do you think he would
2: shoot the ball with 2 hands, and I actually was able to do the lame goose thing or whatever it's called.
1: Would you be surprised to know that Jimmy's now like a world-class athlete and bodybuilder?
2: If he was, I'd say congratulations.
1: Yeah. You kind of went the same direction.
2: Yeah, I'm a world-famous stomach builder.
1: Mm-hmm. 47 minutes after the hour. Do you guys want LeBron James in Denver? We'll look at that. The fact that we're doing the LeBron James watch, and yes, I'm taking part in it because it involves the Denver Nuggets. If it didn't involve the Denver Nuggets, I would tell you, I would talk about where he went when he went there. But the fact that the Nuggets are in the mix forces my hand. We'll be right back.
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7: Colorado weather can be a fickle mistress. One moment it's raining, the next moment the sun's out. Oh look, there's a snowstorm. And now the sun's back out to melt it all away. Avoid the surprises and hear all about the weather with me, meteorologist Cody Wilson of Denver and Front Range Weather. I'll get you the what, where, and when of Northern Colorado's weather on Good Morning NoCo, Mondays at 9:30. 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
9: 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Hit as he froze. Throws the ball, fades. Deep corner, caught. 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
11: 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The 2-2 pitch. Swing and a miss. He strikes out the side with the bases loaded.
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12: Turned over. Lekkonen. Near side. McKinnon. One-timer. He scores. Nathan McKinnon, 40 goals on the season. His 13th multi-goal game of the year. That's the most in team history.
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12: 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Throws up the middle. And it is caught. What a play on the deflection. He's going to take it to the house.
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0: Michael was pretty sad last week, last Friday, that he didn't get to enjoy the festivities at Big City Roadhouse. Mike, I promise I'll take you there soon, okay?
1: I was promised, at least I am telling myself I am
0: I'm sure I made a promise to you.
1: A burrito would have been purchased for me.
0: If you would have been there?
1: Well, no, like, I was here at the station.
0: Dude, when I got done with the hot dog eating contest, I couldn't think about food. There was no way I could have food in my car driving back
1: here. But you could
0: have
1: had your assistant, Tanner, do it.
0: Tanner left as soon as that bad boy was over. He was ready to, I think he was tired of seeing me and tired of seeing us eat hot dogs, and he was just over it. I think he was just over it.
1: Plus he had some cows to raise.
0: Probably had to milk a few cows. Probably had to get back and... Those cows aren't going to milk themselves, Michael. It's hard to do with the hooves. Can't do that. It's hard. Difficult. So that's where Tanner comes in. First Advantage text line 888-530-0043. He hates when I say that he milks cows. Apparently it's a bad thing to say that ranchers are cow milkers. It's like a bad thing to say.
1: Well, no. It's because he uses a machine to milk the cows. He can't go down there and... You know, do the stuff with the udders. He has a machine do it.
0: Oh, okay. That makes sense. I don't think it's a bad thing. I mean, there's a lot of rich dairy farmers out there. Tanner could be that guy.
1: Secretly rich. Tanner, I need some money.
0: He could be secretly rich, which means we should probably stop talking badly about him.
1: Tanner, the dentist, called me and said, you owe a lot of money.
0: You got to go to the dentist.
1: I did go to the dentist this morning.
0: How'd that go?
1: I wasn't insulted as much as I thought I would be since I started off the conversation with Mountain Dew. So I thought, oh, the person cleaning my teeth is going to be mad at me. But she wasn't. But I might have to have a tooth pulled.
0: Oh, are you kidding?
1: No.
0: Oh, wow. I know you told me that earlier, but I reacted that way online for dramatic purposes. 12:55 the time. Coming up next, clip of the day. Also, Keeling Me Softly with the Denver Post's Sean Keeler. It's the whole show. Powered by Mosquito Joe. We'll be right back.

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6: But I'm not sure I want to make a deal. Let's just finish the job.
7: In Utah, court resumed today for the third day of hearings for Tyler Robinson, the man charged with last year's murder of conservative influencer Charlie Kirk on a college campus. Emergency workers in Midtown New York say a commercial high-rise being converted into a residential skyscraper is stabilized. That after a support column on one of the floors buckled yesterday, crews replacing the column. On Wall Street, stocks turning lower today following the breakdown of the ceasefire between the U.S. and Iran. This is ABC News.
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14: I'm Channel 2 Pinpoint Weather Meteorologist Alden German. Drier conditions overnight Wednesday, low temperatures near 60 degrees. Thursday will be seasonally hot with highs near 90 degrees and another opportunity for afternoon thunderstorms.
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18: 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Layup is up and in. 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
19: 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The 2-2 pitch. Swing and a miss. He strikes out the side with the bases loaded.
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20: Turned over. Lekkonen. Near side. McKinnon. One-timer. He scores. Nathan McKinnon, 40 goals on the season. His 13th multi-goal game of the year. That's the most in team history.
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20: 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Throws up middle. And it is caught. What a play on the deflection. He's going to take it to the house.
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0: So it seems as though we have a clip. You want to set it up for us?
1: I'd like to, but I don't know what you're talking about.
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4: The clip of the day, because we've been talking about him, and this is just what you need to remember. LeBron James loves him some LeBron James. It was 16 years ago, Michael, on this date, that LeBron announced that he was taking his talents to the Miami Heat. Here's LeBron talking about that decision, and again, all the media hoopla that followed.
5: And this fall, man, it's very tough. And this fall, I'm going to take my talents to South Beach and join the Miami Heat.
6: Miami Heat. That was the conclusion you woke up with this morning.
5: That was the conclusion I woke up with this morning.
6: Why?
5: like I said before, I feel like it's going to give me the best opportunity to win and to win for multiple years. And not only just to win in the regular season or just to win 5 games in a row or 3 games in a row. I want to be able to win championships, and I feel like I can compete down there.
6: Was it always in your plan to go and play with Dwayne Wade and Chris Bosh?
5: Well, I mean, I'm looking forward to it. To say it was always in my plans, I can't say it was always in my plans because I never thought it was possible. But the things that the Miami Heat franchise have done to be able to free up cap space and to be able to put themselves in a position this summer to have all three of us, you know, it was hard to turn down. I mean, you know, those are two great players, two of the greatest players that we have in this game today. And, you know, you add me, we're going to be a really good team.
4: There he was. He made the decision, Mike. We all talked about it for a long time. He scheduled a show. I believe it was on ESPN, wasn't it? Yeah, he scheduled a show. An announcement, a decision show, and then he made his decision that he would be going to the Miami Heat. And again, a different player at that point. He was still the best player in the league, by far. I mean, again, we're having a different conversation if he's the best player in the league. Yeah, you swallow some pride, but he's not the same guy.
7: I wonder, would he have that same TV show if he goes to Denver?
4: I don't think he'll make... I think he actually regrets that. I think he's actually admitted that if he had to do it all over again, he might not have made it such a spectacle.
7: And maybe people from Cleveland wouldn't have hated him quite so much?
4: Maybe. And, you know, I think even with this, some of this is out of his control, like what's happening right now. I mean, he's a free agent. His agent went on Max Kellerman's show and listed on his famous whiteboard all the teams that would make sense for LeBron to go to. And the agent and LeBron, they know exactly what they're doing. I mean, Rich Paul said that if the Knicks hadn't won a championship, there'd be no debate. LeBron would be playing for the New York Knicks. I don't know how true that is. He seems to believe it. So Rich Paul is kind of the guy acting on LeBron's behalf. He's the one stirring this drink right now. So, again, it's not LeBron doing it, but it's his agent doing it, and I don't think his agent's going to be doing these shows, and I know he has a good relationship with Max Kellerman, but he's not going to be doing these things if LeBron doesn't give him the green light. Now, again, this is different than the decision 16 years ago, but it's got some of the same feel. So even though a guy says he learned from his mistakes and he probably wouldn't do something like that again, you've got 5 or 6 franchises right now, and the Nuggets being one of them, that are just waiting at the edge of their seats for any kind of information, which all the reports are indicating that the trail has gone cold, that he's not really, they're not communicating with any of the teams right now. He did visit with the Cleveland Cavs, just kind of reminiscing, going back with old teammates and things like that. But I think Cleveland's maybe the favorite. Yahoo Sports reported that the 76ers, Miami Heat, and the Cavs are the favorites to land LeBron James. I think it would be odd if he goes back to Miami. That was a lifetime ago, Mike. Dwayne Wade's retired, been retired for a while now. Chris Bosh been retired for a while now, and LeBron's still going, which is a testament to just how great he really is. He's still going 16 years later, and he could return to Miami. That would be odd. I would say Miami would be out, but I don't know. Go play with Giannis.
7: What if he goes to Miami, is there a year, and then goes back to the Lakers?
4: No, he's not ever going back to the Lakers. That's done.
7: I'm just saying, like, he's doubling up all his teams.
4: Yeah, he's... I mean, I never thought he would leave Cleveland after the second stint. I thought it was strange when he became a free agent that he left Cleveland and did it again. And then he goes to the Lakers. Finds a way to get Anthony Davis over there. I think the way he handled that, I mean, he turned kind of back into a beloved figure when he went to Cleveland, and then he went right back to, you know, I'm not saying just because you go to the Lakers, you're a heel, you're a bad guy, but the decision to leave Cleveland again, 9 years ago, was certainly strange. And it did not do him any favors. What's the best look? If he goes to the Sixers, I mean, you got to think the Sixers are going to be a legitimate contender. The Miami Heat certainly are a legitimate contender. So are the Cleveland Cavs. I mean, Miami was 43-39 last year. But obviously with the moves they just made, you have to think, you know, getting Giannis, they got Tim Hardaway Jr. You have to think the Miami Heat are going to be considered, even without LeBron, maybe not a favorite, but certainly a much better team. Cleveland, who just locked up Donovan Mitchell, they were a top four team in the NBA last year. Philadelphia was, I think they were a play. Were they a play-in team? I think they were a play-in team. But they've certainly made moves. Getting Jaylen Brown. Now they pair Jaylen Brown. I'll be curious to see how that works, but they're going to pair Jaylen Brown with Joel Embiid and Tyrese Maxey. You have to think the Heat would be considered. So all these are front runners. Every one of these teams today, I think you would consider a front runners. Denver, say what you will, they may not be OKC or San Antonio, but they would be considered at least a top five team in the West. The Lakers will be interesting with their new lineup. Minnesota, probably still going to be a top six team in the league. They've made some major changes. Minnesota's one to keep an eye out for, too. They're in this conversation. Not sure LeBron wants to go there, but they're one of the teams in the mix. But it's just fascinating thinking of, you know, again, people like to give Carmelo Anthony a hard time for how he left Denver. He could have done what LeBron did, knowing he was going to leave, but then let his contract run out and just leave you his home in the lurch with no ability to make a trade. Now you can argue, when did LeBron know that he wanted to leave? Was it after they lost in the playoffs his final year and then he made the decision? Yeah, and that's fair. But I will say Carmelo, like if Melo would have stayed with the Nuggets, they would have made it to the playoffs again. Wouldn't have been probably a real contender, but Carmelo let it be known to the organization that he was not going to come back. And so you might as well trade me midseason because he wanted out quickly. So, yeah, it was self-serving. I mean, he wanted to be a Knick yesterday. So he to the organization, when the talks of a second contract extension, because he did sign a first contract extension, when talks of a second contract extension came up, as they didn't really move, he said, hey, guys, you might as well trade me. I mean, I don't know exactly how that conversation went down, but they knew he was not coming back. So they traded him. They ended up getting some good pieces that kept them in the playoffs. Actually, it was Danilo Gallinari's crew that gave them the won them the most games in franchise history, in regular season history, 57. But LeBron just, you know, decided that was it, and he did the free agent thing, and now, you know, he's doing the same thing to the Lakers, although, you know, a little different. Again, not the caliber of player. What kind of trade would he have commanded at this stage in his career? I don't know the answer to that. But 16 years ago, LeBron made the decision to take his talents to South Beach and play with Miami Heat. And they got two championships out of it. They went to – he was there for 4 years. They went to four NBA finals, lost to the Mavericks and the Spurs, but won at least two of them. 16 minutes after the hour, Keeling Me Softly with the Denver Post's Sean Keeler coming up next. It's The Whole Show powered by Mosquito Joe on Northern Colorado's Voice, 103.1 at 1310 KFKA.

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11: Bills rush 5. Bow in the pocket. Hit as he throws. Throws the ball. Fades. Deep corner. Caught. Touchdown. Marvin Mims.
0: The Nuggets.
12: Jokic. Great pass. Layup is up and in. Christian Brown. Monster triple-double for Jokic.
0: The Rockies.
13: Freeland is set. Bases full. The 2-2 pitch. Swing and a miss. He strikes out the side with the bases loaded.
0: The Avalanche.
14: Turned over. Lekkonen. Near side. McKinnon. One-timer. He scores. Nathan McKinnon, 40 goals on the season. His 13th multi-goal game of the year. That's the most in team history.
0: High school sports.
14: He is flushed out of the pocket. Throws up middle. And it is caught. What a play on the deflection. He's going to take it to the house.
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0: National Weather Service in Denver has issued a severe thunderstorm warning for northwestern Logan County in northeastern Colorado, northeastern Weld County in northeastern Colorado, until 6 p.m. At 5:18 p.m. Mountain Daylight Time, a severe thunderstorm was located 5 miles west of West Plains, or 27 miles northwest of Sterling, moving east at 20 miles an hour. Hazard, 60 miles an hour wind gusts and quarter-size hail. Source, radar indicated. Impact, hail damage to vehicles is expected. Expect wind damage to roofs, siding, and trees. Locations impacted include West Plains. Seek shelter inside a well-built structure and stay away from windows. The storm is capable of producing damaging winds and large hail.
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2: 21 minutes after the 1 o'clock hour, welcome back in. It is time for Keeling Me Softly with the one and only Sean Keeler with the Denver Post. Sean, there's a lot going on right now, man. We got Nikola Jokic making Nuggets fans feel a lot better than they did a week ago, saying he's going to finish his career with the Nuggets. You've got LeBron watch. You have this Seth Wickersham story, this novel of a story about Sean Payton, and you know, days before the kickoff of the AFC Championship, and also a bunch of stuff surrounding it. My goodness, man. And the Rockies might be, maybe not good, but they're fun.
3: They're fun. They're fun guys. The term I used earlier this season for the White Sox, they're watchable. Like, you just want something watchable and not terrible. So they are, I think they're on a pace to lose 95 or 94
2: pretty
3: for
2: Fangraphs. Pretty
3: That's
2: good.
3: Pretty good. Yeah.
2: Yeah.
3: We said anything under 100 was going to be great. You didn't mention Big 12 Media Days.
2: Big 12 Media Days.
3: That was the other one. And I think those are the major bullet points now. I'm just getting back from vacation now, and I'm not quite, as I told your producer, I don't think my brain's quite shifted into hitting. You know, in our world, you got to hit the ground running.
2: Yeah.
3: And the ground is running, and I am not.
2: It's,
3: so I look like I'm on an escalator running uphill, a downhill escalator right now. It's kind of how I would describe my mode.
2: Well, I'm assuming you're gearing up to go to Pac-12 Media Days. Oh, wait, that's not happening. So, yeah.
3: No, I'd like to, but no.
2: Okay, Sean, you tell me. You're a reporter. You're a columnist. You go, you get quotes, and I mean, you do a great job of it. I'm a radio guy. I take the stuff you write and I pick it apart, Sean. Not yours, of course. But when you go to these media days, how do you feel about the Pac-12 not having a media day? Is it a big deal to you, or do you view it as, this is a great opportunity to preview the season, talk about the issues surrounding not only the conference, but all of college football? How do you view the Pac-12 not having a media day?
3: I mean, me personally, it doesn't ruffle my feathers because, like a lot of legacy media, we're having to look at how we do things a little differently on a couple of levels. I don't think, objectively, if I were a fan, I wouldn't love it just because I think you need all the forward attention and PR and spin that you can control that you can get. These things are just basically, I mean, traditionally, I couldn't tell you. I mean, the Big Eight used to have a skywriter. So the Big Eight used to fly people because the late, great Chuck Nines, who lived around here, became a friend late in his life, and I certainly admired his work for years and years. When he ran the Big Eight, they had something called the Skywriters. Are you familiar? Well, you're probably not familiar with
2: it. No, no.
3: Like, to start the season or during preseason camps in August, and I could be screwing this up entirely because it was part of my youth, but it was, I'm sure there's someone like somewhere Terry Fry is shaking his fist at me going, no, I was on one of those. They would fly people from campus to campus. The Skywriters Tour is what they'd call it. Like, leagues paid for this kind of attention, and specifically with legacy media because there was no internet. You had to quote the newspapers and TV stations and radio because that's all you had. So the philosophy to preseason was always any attention is better than none at all. So, yeah, I don't think it's great. I don't think it's catastrophic. You'd want some – I mean, basically it's about getting ESPN and Fox's attention, to be blunt, and CBS to some degree too. at least of the big three, NBC certainly has some Big Ten games, of the networks that are paying for this stuff and where your business partners are. It's a curious decision. I don't know if it's a fatal one, but I don't know that's one that I would have made. I would think you would have won a flag start and to have as many people to this as possible and to make a show of it. But maybe a lot of legacy media were involved, although that doesn't really matter anymore post-pandemic. You could have an online Zoom thing, which wouldn't be great, but you can repackage this in a lot of ways that are cost-effective that maybe don't require travel. But it is unusual, especially when the Big 12 goes so dang early, which I presume is so they can have the facility or just to be the first out of the gates, because any college football stuff before the All-Star game, baseball All-Star game, to me is stupid.
2: Sean Keeler joining us. It is way early, yeah, for the Big 12, but having the media days, of course. Now, Coach Prime gearing up for a very important season. Sean, we were talking about it earlier, kind of just going through the schedule. Now we're getting closer to that time. I just have this, well, depending on who you ask, if it's a bad feeling or a good feeling, I have a bad feeling for Buffs fans that this is not going to be, at the very least, even a bowl season.
3: Well, they're an interesting case because really, you hate Prime, you hate, back to the haters. No, I'm fascinated by them on a number of levels because their schedule and their defense and their history, well, the history we kind of don't know because everything is up and down, up and down. Their roster is better than what people predict their record will be. How does that sound? And so I'm trying to split the difference where I don't know that it's a 9-win team. I don't think it's a 3-win team. I think we've kind of, you and I have constantly sort of toed that the very boring middle ground of, well, they could win 4-7. I haven't moved off that, and I haven't moved down. And I read Bill Connolly's, who's just strictly looking at it as a mathematical proposition at ESPN.com. And he's in the computer, say they'll win, I think, 4.5 or 4.6 games. And, well, that sounds about right. But he's like, but I love Danny Scudero. I love the kid from Miami. I love the kid from Tennessee. I love the Brendan Marion hire. And the things that are subjective that the computer, that AI, cut me off, AI. The things that AI can't see and doesn't care about, we see and we know. Danny Scudero is a good player. I will wager you a beverage of your choice that Danny Scudero will be at least a second team Big 12, all Big 12 player if he's healthy. Like, he's really good. So, I mean, there are pieces there, even if everything is so kind of screwy and different and unique and transient. You know, they just don't have Travis and Shadur. And that's the thing, is you keep going back to that time and again. And I think what Deion Sanders has to prove, not – and doesn't care what I think, or he does a little. But what he has to prove to people who aren't me, who are critical or dubious of where they're going – is can they do this without two Hall of Fame retired jersey players, right? And let's not go down that road again. But Travis, undoubtedly one of the best players, if not the best player they've ever had. Can you do this without that frontline talent? I think this season's going to say a lot that way. Because there's a lot of – the Big 12 is still pretty gray. That's the good and bad about that league, is I think – other than Texas Tech and maybe BYU to some degree, Utah has some continuity, but you've got a new head coach there for the first time in decades. So how is that going to go? I mean, there is always an opportunity to surprise in the Big 12 because there is real parity there. And maybe you win some of those close games, you can do that. I think the question becomes very simply for CU is, can you score 30 points a game? Because that really has been their benchmark for winning and losing, and you needed – an NFL quarterback and a top two draft pick to make that happen consistently. And then when you lost that, it didn't. You played your backups last year and it looked like a team of backups who were could have moments but couldn't finish. Which one of those are you? And the truth is probably in the middle. Let's be really boring and split the difference and say they win six. I think, it could be kind of a minor bowl team, and the idea that you build on that with Julian Lewis is not out of the realm of possibility. I don't think it's a much higher ceiling than 7 wins, though. I think that would be a lot of Kool-Aid sipping. But there's talent. It's just a matter of whether there's coaching and whether there's the ability to finish those close games that better coaching and better strategy will help you to do, which clearly, according to Julian Lewis, they didn't have last year. I'm sure you saw his quote.
2: Yeah, I wanted to get – yeah, what, is, what is that? Because you know, when I hear that, we were out there just – the phrase he used was, you know, it can be used for other things too, Sean. Free-balling, I think, is what he said. We're just kind of free-balling it out there, just kind of running around.
3: Different. That means something different than the Sox. When they come on the World Cup, when the Tartan Army comes to Boston, free-balling means something completely different.
2: Yes. So you got him saying, you know, that's kind of what we did last year. And I think, okay, that would be all well and good if you have a new coach for this year. And now you're looking back going, wow, just how bad was it? But that was under Coach Prime's leadership that they apparently didn't have a real clear plan on offense.
3: Yeah, it was under Pat Shurmur's leadership, which
2: right.
3: goes back to
2: yeah.
3: something, yeah, or lack thereof. CU's offensive coordinator in 2024 plays for the Cleveland Browns now. It was always Shador. And when Sean Lewis pushed back two and a half, three years ago, he got out. They went, nope, it's me or him. They went, yeah, it's him. So bye-bye. So this will be a little different, maybe. It certainly looked like they were making it up as they went last year offensively. And I think one of the things that we can't this year clearly, I mean, you call it an excuse, but call it a fact. You know, Deion Sanders wasn't around at this time last year very much. And it seemed like to a lot of people, like I heard over the summer, that a few people going, dude, he wasn't there in June. Like, you have to be there. You know, July is yours. And yet you'll see, you know, between like spring ball and media day, he was dealing with the cancer stuff.
2: And he's
3: fun and good, but that is not insignificant in terms of the time, the months lost. And we've talked about this last year. They look like a team that had 2 months missing, you know, at times. And it's easy to point to that and say, well, there was your gap and that's just a life thing. And that's not anything you can control, But B, you don't have that now. So I guess the good and the bad is they could always kind of lean on that and say this was always going to be a lost year. He didn't say that last year because he won't say that. But you got the feeling that it could be, and then ultimately it was. And once it got going bad, you just couldn't quite square it away, Iowa State notwithstanding. But you don't have that this year. So if they're 1-4, which I don't think they will be, or they're 1-5 or something, you can't look at that and go, well, our coach was getting chemo, our coach was doing this and wasn't around. Everyone is around. Everyone is present. Deion Sanders is present. Everyone has been really, really hands-on with this. Also because they want to get 3-9 out of their mouths, and they have a new boss. The guy ultimately, you know, doing Deion Sanders' job, no one does Deion Sanders' job of you, but the person who technically is supposed to do it is a different guy. And it's not the guy who hired you. And in any normal situation, when you're a 3-9 football coach who makes $10 million, I mean, let's be real about that, and the financial aspect of this, if you have another year like that, your new boss is going to wonder what you're worth to this, and he's going to ask questions that you're not going to like. And we know we know anything about the answers. He's not going to take questions he doesn't like. So you should have had a drum roll ready for that. You should have had the
2: come on, Michael.
3: Come on. Yeah, no, it's fine. We're all getting back out of vacation mode with this. So, I mean, I don't know if we wanted to go down this rabbit hole today because there are so many rabbit holes.
2: There's a
3: right
2: lot
3: now in front range sports, but they are fascinating to me. I mean, they really are, because I think it's sort of a talent versus coaching thing. And for a Sanders team to be good, the talent has to be so good, as it was 2.5 years ago, has to be so good that you can basically overcome yourself. And it wasn't last year. It's better by all accounts now. And we'll see. I mean, talent-wise, we'll see if the coaching has made up for – I mean, it'd be hard to make up any worse than Pat Shurmur. I think we're just presuming that anything better than a negative is a positive, even if it's a net neutral. So, yeah, that anything better than a negative is a positive, even if it's a net neutral. So, yeah, I mean, is that worth 2 wins? It might be, and then you're at

0: Dion, it's year 4 and year 5 and 7. You go, yeah, we improved, but.
1: Yeah. Yeah. No, I mean, on the Rams side, Sean, I look at it and say, yeah, expectations might be to be a bowl team, but if you're not firing anybody. You know, with Colorado, I didn't think we'd ever be to this point where it's like, if it's a really bad season, yeah, there's a pretty big, significant chance that you move on from Coach Prime at the end.
0: Ooh, yeah.
1: No?
0: No, the money. I mean, they need to start doing that.
1: Yeah, what's the buyout? They can't buy him out, can they?
0: So, yeah. It's a 36. It might be at like 20. I'm just doing this off the top of my head, but it's in the 20s. Like, they don't have $28 million lying around. They just don't. Like, let's just be real about this. And Dion knows this, and this was all baked in. there are a lot of people with power who go into something without a plan. I will never, well, at least without a financial plan. I will never accuse Deion Sanders of not having a good financial plan for how he handles things this way. So, yeah, I mean, would 5-7 get Deion fired? No. I don't think it would. And are you going to run coordinators again? Yeah, probably, but he'll do that anyway. Like, it's the least safe position in football is to be Deion Sanders' offensive coordinator.
1: Well, and Sean,
0: because
1: he's got,
0: you're the first one to go.
1: And his new offensive coordinator, Brendan Marion, he has been he's been all over the place. Every single year, he's somewhere else. So, I mean, the odds of him sticking around with the Buffs, whether they succeed or don't succeed, I wouldn't bank on it.
0: And I get now, I'm getting different people who I like. Well, many of whom I'd say have 2 out of 3 who like Brendan okay, and then I'll get someone saying, he burns hot and fast, you know, which is the Jim Harbaugh code for, you'll get on your nerves. And I went, oh, that's going to be good. That's going to be great with Deion. That'll work out wonderfully. And maybe that stops. Maybe this is an environment where whatever doesn't suit him well or his run people wrong doesn't do that here. They certainly have doubled down with him and with the personnel staff on the high school recruiting front. I mean, they've got, I think, the number 3 class in the Big 12 right now. I mean, they're acting like they've got a 3-year plan. They may not have one, but they're acting like it. And this is the – and I'm positive that not just the sting of last year and Lipkins has become an entire Buffs combo again. How do we always do that, you and me?
1: It kind of works that way. Yeah.
0: It's how it works that way, yeah. But he definitely had to go to Fernando Lobo and say – at worst, here is my 3-year plan for your next $30 million investment, as you would with any boss or any supervisor. So I think they have one. It's just a matter of how well they act on it, you know, this year on the field, and we'll see.
1: Yeah. Sean, next week I want to get to, if you have time, or maybe even later this week, we're out of time now, but I would love to get your thoughts on the Joker stuff, the LeBron stuff, and Sean Payton as well, because I thought that article, it was very long. There was a lot of things that I was kind of like, okay, I'm kind of bored. But then, bam, I would get interested again. So, fascinating stuff.
0: What was your favorite part of the Payton article? Or what was the most head-scratching? Because it was all things. It was literally a movie.
1: Yeah, I think probably the Belichick thing, I know that one stands out. The fact that Sean would be saying, hey, I would totally be willing to take, you know, to take side cart to Bill Belichick so he could get his record. But then I asked the question, I'm like, what if that happened? What if ownership actually went along with Sean Payton and Belichick was good? What would you do? I mean, does he stay as Sean Payton, the OC, is going to fire the head coach? I mean... That one was a head scratcher, and then the 4th and 11 going forward on the idea of going forward on whatever that was it 4th and 11 on their 11, own 38 yard. So those were the two big ones. A lot of fascinating things, though, for sure.
0: Yeah, there is. And the short answer with LeBron, we're not in the top 3, and I told you we weren't going to be in the top 3. So I think we talked about it last week. I'll refer to what we talked about that. They're going to be at the table. They're not at the head of the table. I'd be shocked if they were.
1: Yeah, I was right here with you, man. Sean, appreciate it, my man, and we'll catch up with you soon.
0: All right, sounds good. See you. Thanks.
1: Sean Keeler, Denver Post. That's Keeling Me Softly. 40 minutes after the hour. Michael, yeah, the buyout for Coach Prime. That's fascinating. If you fire him before December 31st, not that we're even there, but if you did, you'd have to – it's $20 million?
2: I think it's officially 26.6, but
1: $10 million
2: this year, $6 million the year after that, $4 million in 2028. But I see another source that says 26.6.

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1: That's insane. That's insane. 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
3: The Denver Nuggets are set to open up summer league play on Friday in Las Vegas when the Nuggets take on the Houston Rockets inside the pavilion. NBA teams start summer league play in Vegas tomorrow. World Cup is down to the quarterfinals. Tomorrow afternoon, France takes on Morocco. Then on Friday, it's Spain against Belgium. Saturday, two matchups. Norway meets England, Argentina against Switzerland. The Colorado Rockies scored three runs in the top of the eighth inning yesterday, then held off the Dodgers for a 4-3 victory in Los Angeles. The Rockies, with the victory, improved to 38-55. Rockies and Dodgers are back at it tonight in L.A. Ryan Feltner starts for Colorado. He is 3-2. 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

0: At the end of the day, it's a business for Coach Prime, for Nikola Jokic. You're in this big, massive money-making machine that is college football or the NBA, and you're good at what you do to get to that level, so you take advantage of it. And I believe in that. I've always believed in that. You make as much money as you possibly can. That's what Joker wants to do. That's what Coach Prime clearly did when he signed his contract extension. Was to make sure he was taken care of. Ain't nothing wrong with that. You don't blame Coach Prime for asking for it. You blame the Buffs for signing a $20+ million buyout if you had to move on from him this year. I don't think anybody really thought, though, that we'd even be at a point this summer where we're saying, what if he's bad this year? Year one is, what if he's bad this year? Nobody cares. What if he's bad year two? Nobody cares. What about year three? Still probably not. But year four, is this different now? Is it different?
1: I mean, this is so weird. No one expected. He was supposed to be really good, and he was. They were okay that first season, and they've just suddenly tanked. And 3-9 for the money that you're giving him.
0: Yeah, I think again the buyout's
1: really
0: a lot.
1: Bite the bullet?
0: A buyout's a lot, but if you're bad this year, how do you expect to be much better? I mean, you're in the Big 12. You're trying to make something of yourself. Well, it's better than the Pac-12, right? That was the move.
1: Yeah.
0: Is that you were making the move and you were moving on up. New athletic director, but yeah, where do you come up with the scratch? If that happens, and it might not. You win 5 games, you're probably not doing anything.
1: You're going to have to find a millionaire who really wants to buy that debt for you.
0: I guess. 48 minutes after the hour. Michael, what did we learn coming up next? It's the whole show powered by Mosquito Joe of Northern Colorado on Northern Colorado's Voice, 103.1 and 1310 KFKI.
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6: To most people, coach speak is this.
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14: 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Commissioner Mike Krueger from Chassett.
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2: The Broncos.
18: Bills rush five. Bow in the pocket. Hit as he throws. Throws the ball. Fades. Deep corner. Caught. Touchdown. Marvin Mims.
2: The Nuggets.
20: Jokic. Great pass. Layup is up and in. Christian Brown. Monster triple-double for Jokic.
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21: Freeland is set. Bases full. The 2-2 pitch. Swing and a miss. He strikes out the side with the bases loaded.
2: The Avalanche.
22: Turned over. Lekkonen. Near side. McKinnon. One-timer. He scores. Nathan McKinnon, 40 goals on the season. His 13th multi-goal game of the year. That's the most in team history.
2: High school sports.
22: 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Throws up the middle. And it is caught. What a play on the deflection. He's going to take it to the house.
2: 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The boys
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6: To most people, coach speak is this.
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14: 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Commissioner Mike Krueger from Chassett.
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14: 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You might as well consider the weight room their fourth sport because they're expected to do so much in the weight room. Commissioner Mike Krueger from Chassett.
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